0: in enacting the agreement.
1: The agreement will be extended until January 10th. A federal judge who is considering whether to block President Trump's ban of three news outlets from the White House has expressed some skepticism about the legality of the move. The judge questioned whether the administration met legal responsibilities by providing CNN, MS Now, and Politico an opportunity to respond. The president accused the outlets of fake news against his administration. Law professor and former federal prosecutor Lori Levinson weighs in.
2: The bottom line is that even the government admitted that they had not followed the appropriate processes to withdraw access to the media. And the case law is very well established that the government, the president, cannot discriminate against media outlets based upon their content, based upon their views and reporting of what he's done.
1: The judge did not rule on the outlet's request for a temporary restraining order to lift the ban, but indicated he may do so. Indianapolis police announced five officers are facing charges alleging they misused flock cameras. Marion County Prosecutor Ryan Meir says they used the license plate reading technology to illegally track spouses or partners.
3: This is oftentimes individuals who are either their current spouse, a former spouse or ex-spouse, a romantic partner, or potentially the romantic partner of their former or current spouse is the genesis of most of the allegations that are taking place here.
1: A developing nor'easter could impact the East Coast through the weekend. National Weather Service senior meteorologist Bob Orvec.
4: Relatively slow-moving storm once it gets up there Friday and Saturday. So rainfall totals anywhere from 3 to 5+ inches are probably likely along the coast of New England.
1: Orvec says the storm could bring heavy rains and high winds to the New Jersey coast and New York City late Saturday into Sunday. 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
6: Vitamin C is the skin's secret superhero. According to a study by Polar Car and Visors published in Nutrients, your skin holds surprisingly high levels of vitamin C, and it puts that vitamin to work, fueling collagen production and fighting off UV damage. The good news, just eating more fruits and veggies may do more for youthful, resilient skin than pricey serums ever could. So stock up on fruits and veggies high in vitamin C, such as guava, kiwi, citrus fruit, bell peppers, and broccoli, to name a few. While Cornell Medicine says grandparents may be one of the most overlooked resources in today's child mental health crisis, drawing on decades of clinical experience and child development research, Dr. Kenneth Barris says supportive relationship with grandparents can help children feel heard, build resilience, reduce loneliness, and strengthen emotional well-being. I'm Yana Derulis for the Worldwide News Network.
1: Country music star Ella Langley has broken a record.
7: Move over, Mariah Carey. She used to hold the record for the longest time atop the Billboard Hot 100 with 22 weeks.
8: She's from Texas, I can tell by the way.
7: Ella Langley's Choose in Texas has topped the chart for a 23rd week. Langley says the song has changed her life. In an Instagram post, she thanked her fans and said her new world record doesn't feel real. She expects someone to tell her they were kidding the whole time. Michael Wallace, Worldwide News Network.
1: A Detroit doctor says he found brain damage in teenagers who spend too much time on their phones. David Rosenberg has been conducting research at Wayne State University.
9: And what we see in those who have an addiction is that our research is finding really striking changes in abnormalities in the brain.
1: He says it's similar to that by cocaine and alcohol use. Gloria Chapa, Worldwide News Network, New York.
10: This afternoon, expect a mix of sun and clouds with a breeze and high humidity, along with a chance of a thunderstorm. The temperature will reach 96. Tonight will be mostly cloudy, warm and humid with a low of 78. Tomorrow will start with a few morning showers, then remain humid with intervals of sunshine. Temperatures will climb to 95. Moving on to Friday, anticipate some morning showers. Otherwise, it will be partly sunny and turning breezy in the afternoon. The high will be 96. With your AccuWeather forecast, I'm meteorologist Joe Lundberg.
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0: 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To talk to Joe, call 888-941-PAGS. 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
1: 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It is the Joe Pags Show. Thanks. Appreciate you.

0: 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This is Noel Candelaria, president of the Texas State Teachers Association. 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
1: 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It is the Joe Pags Show. Thanks. Appreciate you.

0: 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This is Noel Candelaria, president of the Texas State Teachers Association. 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

0: 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To talk to Joe, call 888-941-PAGS. 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
1: Great radio stations all over, along with Sam and Polo. It is the Joe Pags Show. Thanks. Appreciate you. Your favorite AI. Hers is Gemini. You know, is Gemini quick, Sam? Because I think ChatGPT is pretty quick.
2: Gemini is by far the fastest one when I'm, you know, trying to find something quickly. And like I said, the reason why I like it is because they provide links immediately to the sourced material.
1: Well, I'm going to give you a heads up. Look up and tell me when air conditioning, modern air conditioning, was added to buildings widely in the United States of America. Do you have any idea why I'm asking you to do that?
2: I do.
1: Okay. Does it say when it was?
2: It says starting at the end of World War II, around late 1940.
1: Representing this guy, Wilbur Perez, who's from Venezuela, who's in the country illegally, had a final order of deportation or of removal, who was shot by the ICE agent. Her name is Kate Lincoln Goldfinch. Well, there's a story about her that you might not have heard. She posted something on X a few days ago. Lincoln Goldfinch. Headline is, lawyer for Austin ICE shooting victim sparks online fury over sickening deleted Charlie Kirk post. Kate Lincoln Goldfinch told Fox Digital the post was removed because it could be misconstrued. Sam, have you seen the post?
2: Yes.
1: Could that be misconstrued somehow?
2: No.
1: I don't know how it could be. Okay, here's the story. Kate Lincoln Goldfinch, the lawyer representing an alleged illegal immigrant who shot by Immigration and Customs Enforcement. Why is it an alleged illegal immigrant? The DHS says he's here illegally. That's not even in question. His lawyer's not saying that he's not here illegally. Anyway, is facing heat over a post. Critics say mocked the assassination of conservative commentator Charlie Kirk. In a deleted post, resurfaced in a screenshot from retired Air Force Lieutenant Colonel Larry Brock Jr., Lincoln Goldfinch wrote, "How do you resist getting shot in the neck? Does Charlie Kirk have any advice on that?" The post was quickly highlighted by conservatives on social media who made the argument that it questions Lincoln Goldfinch's credibility as she defends her client to the media and pushes back against the official story from federal law enforcement. Ladies and gentlemen, the lawyer representing the Venezuelan illegal who was shot in Austin by DHS after a high-speed car chase is exactly who you'd imagine her. Charlie Kirk Show executive producer Andrew Colvett posted on X. POS scum. Conservative influencer lives of TikTok posted on X, quote, "She represents a man shot resisting federal officers, then jokes about Charlie Kirk catching one in the neck." Conservative influencer Gunther Eagleman posted on X, adding that the lawyer's post was sickening and pathetic. That's not lawyering. This is cheering political violence. Remember her name. This is who they put on the case. America is done pretending these people are just professionals. Nasty woman, Representative Nancy Mace, posted on X. In a statement to Fox News Digital, Lincoln Goldfinch publicly addressed the issue for the first time, saying a post referencing the death of Charlie Kirk was removed from our account. We recognize the post could be misconstrued, and that's why it came down. We have also addressed the issue internally. In a LinkedIn post last year, Lincoln Goldfinch offered condolences to the Kirk family, pointing to gun violence as one of the main takeaways. Quote, "My heart goes out to the family of Charlie Kirk," she wrote, "incidents like this, blah, blah, blah." Why would you say that about resisting getting shot in the neck? I mean, I don't know how you misconstrue that. Can Charlie Kirk give any advice on that? He's been dead for more than a year. Why would she say that? Now, is she alleging that somebody in the office did it and she didn't know about it? That's why they took it down? Because it's in her name. It's literally from her account. Now, do people run accounts for

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0: Midterms around the corner. And there's one thing that anybody who's a thinking American should be worried about. It's, will the result be real? And I know it's there's no fraud. It doesn't change elections. It's the freest and fairest election we ever had. I don't buy any of that because I deal in fact in my job. And we know there are people who are not eligible to vote who have voted in recent elections, and they might vote again in this November election, which is a very important midterm. I've got Beth Van Dunn on. She is District 24 Republican, great state of Texas. Representative, how are you? Good to see you again.
1: I'm great. How are you doing?
0: I'm doing very well. Better now because you're on. So let's talk about that. You know, this ruse by the left, anytime somebody sits in front of a congressional hearing, who won the 2020 election, they try to make the person say Biden or Trump because it was the most free and fair election ever. The fact is, and you know this, and we have the actual numbers that we'll get into in a second, there are a lot of people on the voting rolls in this country that shouldn't be, that aren't citizens and don't have the right to vote. A, how did that happen? And what are you finding out through these investigations?
1: Oh, without a doubt. I mean, in 2020, you know, they tried to deny that there was any voter fraud at all. There was a Carrollton mayor candidate who actually got arrested for committing voter fraud. It was happening in 2020. It was happening in 2022, 24, yep. Which is why we sent over to the Senate four times now our Save America Act.

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4: I appreciate the representative coming on, as always. Incredible information. That's going to do it for us for tonight. There's a lot going on tomorrow. I do believe I'll get my friend Megyn Kelly tomorrow. Do not miss a second of that. We love having Megyn on. Find out what's the latest from the number one podcast in the country. That's what hers is. Got to get out of here for now. That is Sam. That is Polo. I am Joe. That's going to do it for tonight. Have a good night.
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3: I'm Gloria Chapa. Ukrainian President Volodymyr Zelensky addressed the UN General Assembly today, vowing to continue the fight against Russia's invasion of its sovereign territory. Zelensky touted his country's capability to conduct drone warfare.
4: No Russian admiral expected that we would be able to sink Russia's pride cruisers that were supposed to dominate the sea, but could not survive our naval drones.
3: Ukraine says that Russian forces have attacked Kyiv with ballistic missiles after maintaining attacks on the city, even as world leaders discuss the war at the UN. Zelensky says that it is recurring because of insufficient pressure on Moscow. Venezuela interim president Delcy Rodriguez says they will hold elections as a part of a transition to a full democracy. In an address to the UN General Assembly, Rodriguez said that the Venezuelan government has started dialogue with the opposition and that national institutions are preparing for the electoral process. A federal judge who is considering whether to block President Trump's ban of three news outlets from White House access has expressed some skepticism about the legality of the move. The judge questioned whether the administration met legal responsibilities by providing CNN, MS Now, and Politico an opportunity to respond. Law professor and former federal prosecutor Lori Levinson weighs in.
5: In the First Amendment area, the law is pretty clear, including from this judge, that the media is entitled to due process, to contest any order that withdraws their credentials, and additionally, that the First Amendment says that the president cannot discriminate on the basis of viewpoint.
3: The president accused the outlets of fake news against his administration. The judge did not rule on the outlets' request for a temporary restraining order to lift the ban, but indicated that he may do so. Police are warning about the use of kratom following the deaths of two students at the University of Mississippi, News Nation's Brian Enton reports.
6: We've learned a little more about the victims. It's an 18-year-old and also a 20-year-old, both males, both out-of-state students, I'm told. The 18-year-old's body was discovered in one of the dormitories, and then the 20-year-old's body was discovered at an off-campus place. They're still not telling us what may have happened here. There's toxicology testing, I'm told, that has to be done.
3: Police say packaged kratom that was sold from a retail store was found during the investigation. The State Department has ordered diplomats in the International Organizations Bureau to use the term superintelligence instead of artificial intelligence in all communications. The order was sent after President Trump spoke to other world leaders this week trying to rebrand the technology, saying that using artificial made the technology sound fake. The Bureau is in charge of U.S. diplomatic missions to UN and multilateral agencies worldwide. This is the Worldwide News Network.
7: 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The world has become so small. I grew up in a world where Walter Cronkite, 92% of the people, believed what Walter Cronkite says. These people are entitled to the truth. 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
3: A Chinese girl has set a new world record.
10: Lian Zunji, who is only 6, broke the women's Rubik's Cube speed record earlier this month when she solved the puzzle in an average time of 4.52 seconds at a World Cube Association event in Wuhan. Just days later, at another competition in Guangzhou, she broke her own record with a time of 4.27 seconds. Lian first picked up a Rubik's Cube when she was 4 and could solve it in 90 seconds. Her parents hired coaches, and she trained 2 to 3 hours a day to become the world record holder. Michael Wallace, Worldwide News Network.
3: The outer bands of Hurricane Polo are dumping rain on southwestern Mexico. shore communities are

Bracing for heavy rain and mudslides, while Polo is expected to skirt Mexico. It is expected to drop 4 to 6 inches of rain through Thursday. The National Hurricane Center calls it an extremely dangerous storm. Gloria Chapa, Worldwide News Network, New York.

0: Scotty, our mission is to get more intelligent life down there. I'm ready. Beam me down. All right, Scotty. I'm on the surface. We're back at the original headquarters. Launching. Operation Take Down the Tyrants 2.0. This is the next leg in the info war. Well, the bad guys never thought they'd see this. Here we are, myself and the original InfoWars crew, back in the original InfoWars studios in Austin, Texas, where we were 18 years, and we're together. We changed the world. It's been incredible. And the Democratic Party, Bloomberg, the CIA, the DOJ, all got caught funding it, all got caught running it, all got caught spending the last 8 years at least trying to take us off the air and trying to get us kicked out of this specific studio and moving heaven and earth to do it. But now in recent weeks, one of their main judgments has been overturned. The Texas Court of Appeals said that they didn't show any evidence of what they said I supposedly did to people. And more big news is coming. So, this Thursday, the 24th of September, 2026, I will be revealing a lot more on what really happened and what's coming next in our fight against the tyrants. Because as John Paul Jones famously said to the British, they wanted him to surrender, I have not yet begun to fight. And if you think the victories we've had together against the tyrants were amazing, you've seen nothing yet if you continue to support us and back us, because you are the modern Paul Revere's. So for myself, the entire crew, I want to salute and thank you all. I want to thank the crew for all the hell they've gone through and the attacks and never, you know, knowing what was coming next, but never giving up. If you think globalists are in trouble now, you ain't seen nothing yet. So keep backing us. Keep spreading the word. We're all in this together at the news site, alexjoneslive.com. 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And all of you are authorized and encouraged to take clips of the show, whole sections of it, re-upload it, edit it, share it. It belongs to you. It's all free to air, just like InfoWars always was. Truth is a weapon that trumps lies. But you've got to carry the ball down the field, and that's what supporting and spreading the word about this operation is all about. That's why it's so exciting, despite all their attacks and all their lies, that we're still on the air. And that's because of you. And I salute you and thank you.
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Ladies and gentlemen, it is Wednesday, September 23rd, 2026. I am your host, Alex Jones. We have a spectacularly informative transmission lined up for you today. But the big story is the supporters urging Trump to declare martial law for the midterms. That's the Atlantic CIA publication's headline. And you can ask yourselves, well, is that true? Well, let's put up the headline at alexjoneslive.com. And I'm going to be getting into that very important question. And we're going to get the individual that's one of the main people quoted in here, Peter Tichtin, on in the next few days to discuss it. The supporters urging Trump to declare martial law for the midterms. Is that accurate? Well, it's a civil emergency because of the election fraud. And the Democrats respond, well, there's no fraud. You've got both the House and the Senate and the presidency. But there is fraud. And we know that for the first time ever, the Republican Party in major polls was the biggest party by double digits. Trump squandered that with the Epstein cover-up and other self-inflicted wounds like the Iran war. But still, the demographics are clear. America has been rejecting the Democrats. And their party was in massive decline. But there is fraud going on, massive fraud going on.

everywhere dealing with the elections. That's been proven to a ridiculous extent. And that goes with all the rest of the corruption, a new bombshell undercover report from OMG Media and the great James O'Keefe, with a senior FBI official saying that, yeah, we're not going to put any of the Somalis or any of the fraudsters in jail. We're doing this intentionally. And we know they're doing it intentionally. Just like under Biden, they were flooding us with all the illegal aliens. Same thing they're doing in Europe. Same thing they're doing in the UK. They're telling them to come here. They're giving them two or three times even what a disabled veteran gets monthly. So it is fraud by design. It would not be full martial law, but it would suspend a lot of local powers and would be a form of it. And I had said previously that Trump constitutionally would be up the Supreme Court, but I believed he could do it if it was limited. But I do not support it because I don't trust the Trump administration because of the NDAA Section 219 to literally turn over all of our military secrets and intelligence and lifetime controls to the Israelis. And that alone is treasonous. And I said back 4 months ago when this first came out, now it's passed the House and is in the Senate, that Trump should speak up against it. Trump should have those sections removed. And neither he nor Hegseth did that, despite the fact that it became a huge scandal the last 4 months. And right when it passed out of committee in the House, I said 2 days before when it did that, I said the Pentagon should put out a report that this is basically treasonous and that Israel is the main intelligence threat at this time to our sovereignty, dealing with an internal palace coup, basically, over our military and intelligence. 2 days later, the Defense Intelligence Agency was joined by six other military agencies saying Israel is now the number one espionage threat to the very sovereignty of the country, because that's what it is. And you say, oh, they're our buddy. Well, great. England, I guess, is our buddy, too. Are we going to have them merge with our government and merge with all of our secrets? No. This is not sharing intelligence like the Five Eyes. This is a integration, a synchronization, a lifetime merger. That's all in the legislation that Netanyahu wrote letters to Congress thanking the committee chairman that passed it through several committees for putting his language in. So you talk about rubbing it in to us, and Netanyahu came here and tried to meet with Trump. Trump snubbed him. He left early a couple days ago. He's been critical of Netanyahu more and more, so is Vance. That's good, but that's not enough. And so if Trump was hitting on all cylinders, if they were going after the fraudsters, if the Justice Department wasn't clearly deep state like it always was, then I would be open to an emergency being declared, just dealing with certain sectors that still have the mail-in voting and all the fraud, and where they've passed laws you can't ask for ID, like California. You could have the feds there, you know, just like when they went into Arkansas and other places during segregation and, you know, said, no, you're going to let this little black girl in the school. It's a similar thing under the Constitution. You could have federal marshals. You could have deputized local police under a federal task force. You could even have the National Guard, just like our military oversees elections in other parts of the world when we're trying to free up a country. You could have them checking for ID and things like that. But the things they're discussing, and these are very close advisors to Trump, who I don't think are bad people, but in justifies the means here, and the road to hell is paved with good intentions. I don't trust the Trump administration to implement something like this, even though the Democrats have their own form of blue city, blue state, lawlessness, chaos, martial law, where they let the murderers out, the rapists, the criminals, where they let the illegal aliens vote. In Minnesota, one person can vouch for nine other people with no ID to vote. I mean, it goes on and on. And so I don't like civil emergency. I don't like things like that. But the Democrats have put us in that emergency with all of their documented fraud that never hits the corporate news, but is constantly in the courts and literally dozens of cases and people caught in mass fraud every day. And that is one place that the feds have been prosecuting a lot of these groups, but they're still low and mid-level. Nothing's been done to Act Blue that for years has been caught

laundering money from overseas, and now their own documents have come out, their own employees have blown the whistle, that the majority of the money came from foreign countries. Where are the indictments of Act Blue, who is still continuing to engage in this activity? Just came out 2 weeks ago. So you had ways to mitigate it under the law that was there, and then you didn't do that. And I can tell you from 2020, from talking to folks that were in the meetings with Trump, and I know a bunch of them, including lawyers like Robert Barnes, but also Peter Ticton, Mike Lindell, heavily advising, good guy. But they were in there advising the civil emergency then over the machines and just using an executive order to ban those, which I do think would be constitutional, but would have to be fought through the courts and the Supreme Court. But we're now 41 days out. It's a day late, a dollar short. But I can tell you currently from my sources, Trump is listening to Ticton and others and is strongly concerning that he's doing that because of the explosive way the Democrats are going to phrase that and the way they're going to make that look, that he's going for full martial law, and they could easily activate a bunch of their riot cells and communist groups and illegal alien groups and others and Antifa, and they could really kick off a insurrection while Trump is so unpopular in the polls. And then they could try to launch the plan that Podesta talked about back in 2019 in December that was in the New York Times, where it was their official tabletop Democrat Party war game, where they were not going to recognize the election if Trump won. They were unable to steal it. They were going to have blue states and cities secede, and they were going to push the feds into a confrontation, then declare that it was illegitimate, and basically create a new civil war where the blue cities and states simply are in opposition to the federal government, and then have civil unrest mobs block the military from coming in and enforcing the federalist system. And that's the movies they produce, like one battle after another and civil war. And we've harped on all of that. But before Trump was too popular for them to be able to pull that off, now the position Trump's in, the economy being so much worse, it really is a perfect storm. And some would say, well, then he does need to declare the civil emergency over the election so that we can go in and have voter ID and stop the fraud. But Trump has lost so much trust, not just with Democrats who never liked him, but with his base, with the Epstein behavior and the war behavior and the other statements about, I don't care about any American's economic peril. All I care about is war. And more recent statements that are just absolutely coffin nails to his approval rating. I just don't have the confidence to back Trump in a move like that, even though previously I was tacitly, at least academically, saying that he has the power to do it. Just, and it's constitutional from my perspective, but again, the Supreme Court would have to look at that. So that's where we are. Overhead shot, please. The supporters urging Trump to declare martial law for the midterms. This is out of the Atlantic. And again, they're a terrible globalist publication. I don't just believe what they're saying here. I don't even buy all the angles they have here. You should know what they're saying, though the basic skeletal structure of what they're saying is true. And so we're not with the Democrats, and I'm not with Trump doing this. That's where I stand. You can try to support this if you want, but I'm telling you, you've seen how wild Trump's been getting, and it's entertaining at one level until you realize that he's the most powerful man in the world still, and there's a good chance he does this in the mood he's in, the things he's been doing. Trump advisors have been working for months to move the focus away from baseless theories of election fraud. A group of outsiders is making that difficult. Oh, yeah, there's no fraud. So they open up with pure crap, and the sky's not blue. Of all the outside advisors urging President Trump to seize control of federal elections this fall, the attorney Peter Ticton can claim the deepest ties. The two men went to military school together. They bunked together as teenagers. In 2022, Ticton helped Trump sue Hillary Clinton. This year, he pushed Trump to secure a pardon for Tina Peters. Great job doing that. She's a hero. A former Colorado clerk convicted of charges related to tampering with election equipment. No, she was getting proof that they'd stolen the election, the Soros Secretary of State. Which is why it might be worth listening when

and says Trump could do something soon to take over elections. Quote, he's the only one that I know for sure has the understanding and the severity of it, Tipton told us this month before taking the stage at an election skeptics conference in Las Vegas. The way Tipton sees it, there are three possible outcomes this fall. The first, a smooth election won't happen in his view because he claims without evidence, without evidence, Democrats already cheated in the primaries. The second is that Trump takes action before the election to prevent cheating. The last option is Trump tries to declare martial law on or around November 3rd, either martial law or a step aside. He told us about Trump's choices in the last scenario when we asked about the prospect of riots if Trump tries to overturn the election results. Tipton said he was not concerned. Believe me, our armed forces are a lot bigger than they are, he said. Oh, and then when we get some kin states, that would just won't piss people off even more. And then a bunch of our military is not going to go along with this. Let's just say this. This is a real roll of the dice. And I would advise against this. And I had Tipton on, you know, 4 or 5 years ago saying, yeah, you should have done this in 2020. Because the evidence is overwhelming. They're the ones having mules go around and cast hundreds of ballots. And we have the cell phone data. They're going back to the safe houses. And the FBI came in and threatened Postal Service workers that were sitting there for 7 hours and with a bunch of other trucks lined up saying, well, let's look at what's in here. As postal inspectors, they look and it's all ballots for Joe Biden, you know, in Pennsylvania and Michigan. I mean, covering up the windows with the paper, claiming the water main broke, claiming they weren't counting ballots and they're in there feeding the same stacks of ballots over and over again in Georgia. And then this wall of gaslighting that, oh, there's no election fraud. It's one of the most documented things ever. My point is that the Justice Department could have already shut this down, but the proof they had, they didn't. And so we have the same Justice Department that we know is reporting this stuff and working with the Atlantic to get out ahead of this because they don't want Trump to do the martial law because they'd rather manage him and have him fade off into the sunset while they make all this money and, you know, prep for more control. But there are some of the Democrat Socialists of America and the Soros or virulent communist arm that want to go ahead and have a violent revolution because they know people are waking up to communism overall. So they want to get a lot of disadvantaged people while they still can to try to trigger a civil war and roll the dice. And so you got the communists wanting to roll the dice. You got Trump thinking about rolling the dice. And I think overall stability is the way to go here. And this should have been mitigated with, again, the Justice Department, which has not been going after any of the big motherships that are engaged in this. Again, they have been busting a lot of low-level and mid-level people, and that at least does something. It's certainly the most charges I've ever seen in my lifetime for election manipulation and theft. So to say that Trump's doing nothing is not true, but that's because he's been demanding it of the Justice Department, and so they're trying to show him something, but they're not going after the real critical infrastructure of the fraud. They're leaving that in place. You got Republicans, you know, coming in and buying up the supposed corrupt Democrat voting machine companies, and now they're safe, and now it's okay. And really, we see a re-entrenchment of the old uniparties coming back together. Trump has already tried to claim greater federal control over elections, which under the Constitution are measured primarily at the state and local level. In February, he said Republicans should nationalize voting in at least 15 places. In August, when the television and radio host Wayne Allen Root published Trump to declare a national emergency to require proof of citizenship, voter ID, and other measures, Trump played coy. Let me just say that stranger things have happened. Okay, I'll leave it at that. So it's a long article. It goes on with the fact that Trump has been echoing this. Trump has been talking about doing this, and Trump is considering this. And that just adds to all the uncertainty, all the craziness we're dealing with. And I think it won't stop the fraud that's already baked in. Because you're trying to stop people coming in, voting in the names of dead people or folks that have moved out of district or voting multiple times in one person's name. They'll just flip to mainly machine fraud. The globalists have all these layers set up
and they change how they steal each election.

0: shit in the formula of it so that when investigators try to stop it the next time, they hit from different angles. And I've been talking about that for over 25 years because I've been interviewing the, you know, the top experts on it. They've had the same formulas for decades and decades and decades. So I just spent a lot of time on that, but it's really, really important. One of the most respected, most accurate pollsters out there, Richard Barris, will be joining us in the next segment to get into all of this and get into the poll numbers and what he sees happening. And the GOP appears deeply worried about Senate race in North Carolina. A bunch of other places are now hitting the panic button. I got a bunch of the polls here where he's down to 29, 28 in some polls, others 30, 31. It's real because I see it on the ground talking to people. I don't need to just believe these polls. I've got my finger on the pulse. I know a lot of you do as well. So we're going to go to break. We're going to come back and look at this. And then coming up, we've got Dark Journalist on with the clear secret technologies that are being used in Iran. Again, that shows Trump's going to another level here to try to get out of the stalemate with Iran. And that plays to him on other fronts domestically, doing really out-of-the-box things, to put it lightly. Please remember, we are listener-supported. And we're in a fundraising mode right now because we're getting back in the old studios. We tend to hire more crew, more staff, more reporters, more hosts. But it takes money to do that and our legal battles that we're now winning thanks to your long support. So a lot of you made a major investment in this broadcast. I'm very thankful. Plus, you get great products at the same time. 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And I want to encourage the rest of you out there to, you know, get off the bench, get off the fence, get up to the plate. There's really nowhere that you can back that has as much information and as analysis as myself and the guest and all of us have here. And then that's why the tyrants really don't want this broadcast on the air. 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

0: It's either put up or shut up. And it was time to put up. I had crossed that thin line. It was 100 plus degrees. We were hot. We were on fire. We were yelling our hearts out. You could feel the intensity rising. Even in our tiredness, even in our weakness, even in our pain, we continued to push. I told myself, you can suck up the pain for another mile and a half, and you will be a Marine. Not many people believe that I could do it. I don't know where I got the energy from. I don't know where the pain went to. But all I know is that I had what it took. I am a United States Marine.
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3: One of the most respected and accurate pollsters, right up there in the top two or three, is Richard Barris. I want to get Mark Mitchell back on, too. They're basically indistinguishable. Both very smart guys. They have their different angles and takes that I find intriguing. He's joining us for the next 25 minutes. And then Dark Journalist on the clear secret technology Trump is rolling out over Iran. Both Blue Beam and actual weapon systems. That's coming up. Nick Fuentes, big news, a lot of analysis. Ashton Forbes also on the secret technology being rolled out and what that means and what he predicts coming next. This guy's been predicting the last 5 years they're going to start rolling it out. He's been dead on. So that's who we have on here, is people that are dead on. That is coming up here today. Now, I've noticed when I get into Trump's bad poll numbers that we get attacked, which is fine, by the neocon kind of Israel first wing that's taken over the Trump administration the last year and a half, and to a great extent, they're not full control and run it in the ground. And that's one of the main poll items that people are upset about, is obviously the Iran war, the economy, affordability, the illegals, all the rest of it. But Trump's statements, there's been many of them, but one of the most famous is, to paraphrase, they can pull it up, I don't care about the average American's economic crises or problems. I only care about this war. And we've seen other people in the administration say, yeah, you're a wimp, $20 burrito, suck it up, kid. And it's some, 400-pound billionaire saying it. This is Marie Antoinette let them eat cake stuff, whether she really said that or not, that triggered the French Revolution. They probably made it up. I mean, I don't think she'd be stupid enough to say that. In fact, most historians say it was a lie. But Trump has been making Marie Antoinette statements. I don't think about America's financial situation when negotiating with Iran. In fact, the full quote was worse than that. He was asked about their pain and how they're handling it. And, I don't care. The only thing I think about is this. And now that war is a complete failure, as we predicted it would be, in causing inflation to explode. Oil could top $150 a barrel if supplies tighten further, Bank of America warns. I said 2 months ago, I believe that we'll be at $150 a barrel by November. And we're almost there in September. 10-year Treasury yields leaps to fresh 19-year high after hot economic readings. That means more inflation. We have to pay people a lot more to buy our bonds. We're monetizing over half the bonds now. That's Weimar Republic, Zimbabwe stuff. That is real bad. And so the headline should be, but since attempts to prop up the bond market have failed miserably. And then the cheerleaders for Trump go, well, if you wouldn't panic, it would work. No, that's not how this works. We're trying to get Trump back on course to not run us into the iceberg. It's not my fault I'm right. It's not my fault Trump's making all these moves. And some would say maybe he's just a globalist and it's part of the Great Reset. And, he started the COVID lockdowns. He wasn't as bad as the Democrats, but good cop, bad cop. I'm more and more thinking it's all deliberate. Republican jitters grow as unpopular Trump fuels midterm bloodbath fears. Trump midterm woes deepen amid worsening economic backdrop.

0: Trump approval rating falls to 32. It's 29 in other areas. We'll be going over the American Research Group polls and some polls from Richard Barras, People's underscore pundit. On X, Richard Barras is the People's pundit, director of Big Data Poll, and author of the new best-selling book, Burn It Down, What the Polls Say Young Americans Really Want. We've got more polls on that. I'm going to try to give you the floor here, sir, to start wherever you'd like. But 41 days out, things aren't looking good.
1: Thanks for having me on again, Alex. I appreciate it. You just showed that chart as you were going through the pile of headlines there. You showed the chart from our latest poll, and I'm looking at those swings, and I don't know how it just doesn't jump immediately off the paper at everybody when they're looking at what is going on with Republicans and why, you know, they're headed for this. I mean, they are headed for a bloodbath at this point. And I got to tell you, some of the polls, and I heard you bring up Mark Mitchell before, you know, there are a few of us, and I understand people don't trust polls, and they have good reason not to, but there have been a few of us who have done a good job over the years. And, you know, last year, when we started shooting those flares in the air, and burying your head in the sand was not the move to make. When people like you, who are in touch with the Trump voter going back as far as 2015, were shooting flares in the air and saying this is not the path to go down, they should have listened. And now we're just at a point, Alex, where people always ask me, well, what is it? How do we turn that around? Look at that chart. How do we turn that around? My answer is almost, you got to think about things to stop doing before you think about things that you can do in order to turn this around. And that goes to show you, like, you know, how heavy of a lift this really is now moving into November, because we're just at a point where these things get baked into people's heads. And if the Republican Party wanted to, you know, really take this seriously, they would have done it a year ago. But let me just bring up what I think is really going on. And It's a simple misinterpretation by Republicans of who voted them into office in the 2024 election. And a lot of them did not get the votes of these voters because people like Republicans. Donald Trump and his brand of MAGA, his brand of Republicanism, America First, made being Republican cool again. And that's why he won so many younger voters. And that's why he won so many non-white voters. When they got in office, they didn't govern for these people. They governed for a boomer con, a minority of a boomer con that is glued to Fox News. And they did so at the expense of the younger vote, which was more young, more non-white than anything we've seen for a Republican coalition before. They did it at their expense, and they ignored everything that they had to say and called, you know, different people who were trying to give them a voice, panickins and all these other names. So first things first, they need to stop that. I mean, it is what it is. I know it sounds super simple, but apparently it's not, because they keep going out and doing these, making these same mistakes and giving themselves these same inflicted wounds over and over again. So now they've led themselves to a place where they think, well, we can't run on the economy. We can't run on the war. So we'll just have to run with the simple argument that our opponent is scary. They're bad. They're socialists. That's just not going to work for the group of voters who they needed to make their coalition going forward. That Fox boomer con is always going to come out for you. They're going to come out, whether it's a midterm election or it's a presidential election. Your job was to figure out how to get the rest of that coalition to come out. And that's the part that's depressed right now. And that's the part that doesn't care how many times you call the Democrats socialists. It's not going to scare them to vote for Mike Rogers over El Sayed. You had to talk about the issues they cared about, because, you know, the name of the book is Burn It Down for a Reason, Alex. They're at the point where they don't see any productive, there's no value in going back and forth and picking different parties when the donors constantly win. It doesn't matter who you vote for, the donors get their way. So these kids are going to go, and I call them kids because I'm getting old and I'm getting gray, but you know, I'm talking about guys, everybody essentially under 50 years old, but definitely millennials and Generation Z, they're going to burn this thing down. And with 40 days left to go, you know, I hate to say it, but there's very few things that you could do to stop it.
0: Well, that's why I think it's deliberate. Even though I've talked to a little bit in a lot of the cabinet meetings in the past, a lot of sorts I had, I still have a few. And then I see stuff later in the news. Usually the Washington Post before would lie. I know it's accurate because some people that were in the meetings and I talked about it before it came out, yep, that with Mark Mitchell, they saw him on the show. The vice president called him up there like a year and a half ago. And Trump just talked about gold on the walls and how great his golf swing is, and then wandered out. But the chief of staff and the vice president and others were very concerned. And then I talked to other pollsters and internal Republican pollsters saying they had the same type of meetings just, you know, 6 months ago. Now I'm told he is paying attention and

0: like he's concerned and sitting in on the meetings, but I can't think he's that stupid. I mean, I think Trump's really smart to cover up the Epstein stuff and then do the war and then make all these other statements and then have this parade of constant leftist billionaires and Mark Zuckerberg and Bill Gates up there with him. No one wanted to see this. And then now, I mean, on the street, I have to say, half the Trump voters I know say they hate him now and just want to see him in prison. And then I'd say another 20% or so still like him over the Democrats but are dismayed. And then maybe 30% still worship him. In fact, even more, when a cult's in trouble, it gets more radical. It gets more internally turned. And that's what I'm seeing just on the street across the country, not just here in Austin, Texas. And I don't think there's any way Trump could not know that's happening. So what? And of course, that's what the Washington Post said, is that he thinks he's going to lose the midterms. And as much as I'm mad at the Republicans, I do see it as us losing because we know they're Democrat socialists foaming at their mouth. What do you think the thinking is now with Trump? And what are you expecting with the numbers in the midterms? And then what do you expect the Democrats to do once they've won the House and probably the Senate?
1: Well, that's the difference between this administration and the first administration. Democrats are disciplined this time around, and it's actually impressed me. I got to be honest. I didn't think they had it in them, but they have learned from their mistakes, something Republicans just seem they're impervious to data. They're just not capable of introspection. And I thought the left was that. I really did. I thought that's who the left was, that the right was much better at this, and they were much more individualistic. But the truth is, the left has learned. They've listened to some very smart people that they had and said, look, we beat ourselves in 24. Harris didn't even lose to Donald Trump. You know, we beat ourselves, and we did so because we're crazy on a host of issues, from everything from transing kids, down the line. And we also ticked off a huge chunk of our base, which they did. That's why Donald Trump did so well in places like Dearborn, Michigan, with some of the foreign policy stuff. I expect them to completely lose their cool when they win this thing. I mean, I really do. But I do know, just from talking to people, Alex, that they have a plan this time in a way that they did not before. They just threw stuff against the wall to see what would stick in that first administration, and it backfired. Look, Donald Trump was elected with dozens of felony indictments in 24 because they overreached, because it was just too much. This time they have far different plans. They're going to be a little bit more systematic about it, You're going to go after people around him before they go after him. And the problem, and I think this is what people who really were trying to warn the president, they couldn't get this through. Republicans this time don't have to worry about him maybe making a comeback and being a problem for them in the future. So Republican defections are more of a concern when these investigations start than they ever were in the first administration.
0: That is so key. People are going to make it clear. That's why I think Tucker overcorrected towards Democrats. Well, did he really? He wants to be clear when the hammer comes down that he's far away from it, because people know the Democrats are going to go completely insane. And like you said, I'm not a cult member. I didn't see any insider trading, any corruption in the first administration. He lost half his wealth or more. This time, it's like they're trying to break the world record for it. He thinks, well, I'll just pardon everybody. Well, they'll have 2 years of investigations, and just in the court of public opinion, he'll be known as more corrupt than Ulysses S. Grant. And so one way or another, he'll be convicted in the court of public opinion. And so I see the Republican Party racing away from him. The neocons are trying to come back in and have a foothold with him. They'll turn on him in a minute, but they're not going to have any support. And there's going to be a real incentive for Republicans, and Trump deserves it, to throw him under the bus to differentiate themselves going into 2028. Do you agree with that?
1: I do. And I think we are already seeing this. We saw public reports about, you know, senators being open about this investigation with Don Jr., who, by the way, is a private citizen. He's not within his father's administration, yet they're already willing to go and dabble in areas like that. There are definitely Republicans. If you don't think for a second that there are Republicans right now making phone calls to their Democratic counterparts and saying, you know what, I may be open to certain investigations if you don't target me in my district, or if you 100%. Lay off in direct spending somewhere else, because I already know for a fact that that is happening.
0: Oh, it's going on. So slow down. This is so key. This is so key. We can do an hour on this. They're already carving up the new world. The battle space is already being formed, and you've got all these Trump supporters, 30-40% of what's left, still delusional, saying everything is Trump into the future, having no idea that it's a whole new world. Go ahead. Elaborate on that.
1: Yeah. I mean, at this point, you should be thinking about what it's going to look like after Trump, because they're

0: going to try to dismantle the brand so badly that it will be incredibly difficult to rebuild it or to bring something else forward. You know, maybe another slogan which represents the same platform and set of values that America First did. They're going to try to completely wreck that, and they're going to get the help of members of the Republican Party, who I guess we just forgot, always hated Donald Trump. They always hated you, folks. I mean, ultimately, what you're seeing in the second Trump administration is that Trump was elected by a coalition of people who do not share anything in common with the donor class and the neocons who have all of the money and all of the power in the party. So when Trump got in office, they got their way again, and they intend to just go back and set the, rewind the clock and go back to the party of Bush like it was before Donald Trump. And by the way, we have a column in Real Clear Politics today. My entire point is trying to show people the numbers. Neither side has the coalition in the barrel ready to do that, Alex. Those voters are dead and dying. It is going to be a very brave new world. And these younger generations have very different views about how they want their government to act. And if the Republicans can't harness that because they're getting bludgeoned by investigation after investigation, then these voters are not only going to burn it down, but they're going to burn it down with what is left of the Trump administration inside of it.
1: And again, you hit the key. I'm just repeating because it's so important. They had duds. They had nothings when they came for him last time. The stuff he's doing now, I mean, look at this. We knew this was coming. San Francisco sues Truth Social over early access to Truth Post, and they have a right to do that, just like Texas sued BlackRock for picking winners and losers and trying to, you know, tell the state how to spend money. It's the same thing. If you've got funds, and if you are investing in the stock market as a city or county, you have total standing when somebody's giving insider information to come in and sue their brains out. So Trump's only thinking about having criminal liability for $100,000 to get inside information, open insider trading. He's not even thinking about civil or state. Again, I don't know what switch got flipped in Trump to do cartoon level corruption stuff. You have any idea?
0: And all of this is more easily smooth over when you're making people's lives better. And I think this is what people are having a hard time grasping when they're looking at the impact of all of this on the midterms. And why are we headed for what looks to be a complete bloodbath? Forget wave, guys. This is looking like a blue tsunami. I do not have a reputation for being hyperbolic and BSing people. These numbers are bad. And a big part of that is that people don't understand comparing the first administration. He went in, he had a good economy still in 18. Even when we got all the way down to the January 6th stuff, things were still going well because it was recovering after the COVID lockdowns. It was recovering very sharply still under Donald Trump. People are willing to overlook a lot, even though they were duds. In fact, but it took the country sometimes 3, 6, 9 months to figure out that the next media hoax was a dud. The next accusation was a dud. They didn't know that right away all of the time, although many of them started to, catch along that the media was just throwing one thing against the wall after another. This time it's different. Even if they still were duds, all right, and you're arguing they're not, and I think a lot of us would agree. Even if they still were duds, folks, when they're not making your life, when a politician, or in this case, a president or anybody, is not making your life better, you're a lot less inclined to want to entertain it. And I think that's why you see people, even Trump supporters who have been Trump supporters for a long time, the stuff that they may see on Truth Social or the definitely headlines like we're talking about now, they're not willing to entertain it anymore. Alex, it's not funny anymore.
1: And you Trump, know, and Trump
0: it's just not funny anymore.
1: It's not. And Trump has lost his underdog status. He's acted as imperious as he could. Again, it's almost too perfect. Everything he's doing, other than that great speech at the UN talking about no global government, no AI dictatorship. I mean, all that was what people like, a strong Trump revolutionary. That was, whether he's good or not, that was powerful truth that was being said that has an effect. But I think you agree with me. I think you just nodded your head. Why is he doing everything perfectly as if he's possessed by John Podesta, to take over his body and destroy him?
0: I don't know. I've thought a lot about this, and think about all of the adversity that Donald Trump has overcome. And I'm originally from New York. I'm not, I live in the South now, but I was a native New Yorker. And Donald Trump is basically a legend over there. Everyone has a Trump story. And everybody who's my age watched Donald Trump, not before he even got into the world of politics, make comeback after comeback after comeback. Then he goes on, he gets his political career. He defeats not one, but two of the most powerful political dynasties in this country. He's got all of this crap thrown against him. He survives it. Yeah, He gets replaced for 4.

0: years, but then makes this incredible historic comeback, survives multiple assassination attempts. You got to start to wonder. I mean, really, Alex, you have to start to wonder, if you're that person, do you start to believe some of the legend? Does, you know, do you think that?
1: Oh, remember him saying, I am the chosen one. He looks up at the sky, and you just nailed it. The war started, what, 206 days ago? Right when it was starting, Tucker told me this is his house last time I was on with him. He said, he got on the phone and he said, listen, Netanyahu hates you. They're not going to fall. The prices are going to explode. It's going to kill your recovery. And Trump says, don't worry. It always works out. I always win. And Tucker began screaming and cussing at him. Tucker told me this, saying, effing this, that, listen to me. Because Tucker really does care. And then Trump yelled at him and then hung the phone up. And that's the last time they talked. But, I mean, yeah, he literally told Tucker, basically, I'm invincible. Go ahead. So you just nailed it.
0: Yeah, and I was speaking of Tucker, I was just going to bring this up. I was listening to, and I know probably a bunch of people on the right don't like the guy, but it doesn't mean his reporting's wrong. I was listening to his interview with Max Blumenthal, and Max said several things in that interview that I know are true. So, you know, the idea that you can not take the advice of your own Pentagon and your own intelligence apparatus because you're being sold by the lobby an alternate version of events on how this may transpire, including that they're going to rise up, Alex, right? The Iranian people, they just need a little bit of help, and you promise them a little help. And if you just give them a little shove, they're going to take their country back. And you know what? All of these other naysayers told you you couldn't do this in Venezuela. Look at how great it went. They were very good at playing to what he wanted to believe. And some of the stories I heard from Max, I know that happened. So people who were telling him, even if it was to go as quickly as we saw with Venezuela, it was a huge success, which it won't be. But even if it would be, it's still a broken promise. It's a Middle East war. I mean, that you're talking about a totally different hemisphere and a totally different platform of the promises that you made. But you couldn't even get that far, because without a doubt, there was an inclination to want to believe that it was going to work out, that this was going to be quick, and we would not get caught in this quagmire. We would not get bogged down like this. That is true. I mean, it's just a fact. So, I mean, I know we're going to learn a lot more about this as time goes on and historians do their work, but some of us know that those version of events have validity to them. And I think that's unfortunate. And I would say that because you brought up Mark before. They brought Mark to the White House. You know, look, there are some of us who have done a good job over a decade including you, trying to tell the president the truth and trying to, provide him, with that true north. There were others who tried to oppose him that entire time. And it looks like the people who opposed him got their argument through. And it's just, it's a little bit unbelievable when we look back and think about it. It's unbelievable, but that is what happened.
1: In closing, I'm a populist, call me conservative, whatever you want, anti-war guy, just an American. I think our views politically are pretty similar to the majority of Americans. I just want some type of crash landing out of this. The Democrats are getting more radical. They've been a little more organized, but their base is becoming even more communist. They're cancer, and then the Republicans have the blue bloods trying to come back in with the neocons. That's going to be rejected. And so it's a political class failing across the board. Their only trick left is to keep us fighting over left and right. I see people transcending that with data centers and AI. I think the establishment really has miscalculated and should really try to innovate and reform its way out of this. That, I mean, I think too bad Elon Musk is foreign born. I think he would make the president, I think.
0: Yeah, I think that you're right about the political class miscalculating because, and again, go check out that column we wrote today in Real Clear Politics, guys. I mean, we lay it out. I mean, everyone just expects certain generations to get older and act and think like the generations before them. And that's just not true. So when you look at who these people are, including those who voted for Donald Trump, they're not ideological, right? So when you think about potential new realignment rising to the surface, we saw, Steve Bannon meet with Bill Gates, and you can see Ro Khanna talking with people on the right and, that on the populist right. And you see Joe Ken and Tucker and others doing this. I think they just kind of got complacent and thought that these institutions are forever institutions when no political party is a forever institution and no political movement is has

0: durability that can last despite one betrayal after another or one failure of government after another. People have a way of making government respond, and that's, we're no different. America is no different. All right. We're exceptional, but we're not exempt.
1: Richard, if you can, we got a 2-minute break. Just do 5 more minutes with us. I had a dark journalist coming on. I want to ask you then, just in a magic world, if Trump woke up today and did the right thing, what would you do if you were him? And then the secondary question is, we know what the Democrats are going to do when they get back in. What is Trump going to do in all of his arrogance? Because I don't think it's that it's even intentional or that he's stupid. I think he's just drunk on arrogance. I think that's the answer. What does he do when it all starts crashing in and he's not civilly protected, even though his pardons, you know, are there?
2: 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It's socialist. 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
1: I'm Gloria Chapa. President Trump welcomed Chinese President Xi Jinping with a red carpet tarmac greeting to kick off the three-day visit, complete with military band flyovers and ceremonial cannon fire. It's the first time a U.S. president welcomed a foreign leader at Joint Base Andrews in 11 years. Xi is expected to raise Beijing's claim to Taiwan, while the president is likely to maintain firm U.S. export controls. Trump is also expected to seek the release of Americans and some others who are detained in China. Treasury Secretary Scott Bessent says the U.S. and China have agreed to extend their bilateral trade truce. Bessent announced the two-month extension after meeting with the Chinese vice premier, revealing on Fox News what the U.S. would like to see next.
2: There are some deliverables that have not been perfect on the Chinese side. So, you know, we also want to see, now that we've sat down and told them our expectations, to see if over the coming months they can be a bit more fulsome in enacting the agreement.
1: The agreement will be extended until January 10th. Venezuela interim president Delcy Rodriguez says they will hold elections as part of a transition to a full democracy.
3: Quiero decirlo muy claro en esta Asamblea General. En Venezuela habrá elecciones.
1: In an address to the UN General Assembly, Rodriguez said that there will be elections in Venezuela. Rodriguez took the post after American forces captured then-President Nicolas Maduro during a January raid. A Six Flags roller coaster is the center of a lawsuit regarding injuries to riders' brains. News Nation's Blake Berman reports.
4: Three new lawsuits filed against Six Flags Magic Mountain, claiming that more than 100 riders sustained injuries on the X2 roller coaster. Attorneys there allege that the coaster, which flips right

0: Riders head over heels and travels up to 76 miles per hour, has had design problems dating all the way back to 2002. And at least its attorneys say a rider required emergency brain surgery.
1: Six Flags is not commenting on the lawsuits. Minnesota Governor Tim Walz reflected on his 8 years in office and hinted at his future plans. At an event with the Minnesota Star Tribune, Walz suggested his next chapter may well be back at school.
2: I came out of the classroom in Mankato, was elected by my neighbors to do a job, and I'm pretty certain I'm going to go back into that classroom now, post off that, and share what I've learned. I am not the same person. I'm pettier. But I also have that experience to do that. And I think there is a story to be told here, how to heal this country a little bit.
1: With sagging approval ratings, the governor has largely avoided campaigning with fellow Democrats in the heated 2026 election cycle and spoke very little about the midterms. This is the Worldwide News Network.
3: This is Moving America. Here's Jake Novak.
4: Stellantis is asking U.S. suppliers if they can handle the demand if the company pulls more of its Ram truck production out of Mexico and moves it to Warren, Michigan. Now, Ram already makes most of its trucks here in the U.S., but the heavier-duty models like the Ram 2500, 3500, 4500, and 5500 are all primarily manufactured in Mexico. Some of the engines for these trucks are produced in Mexico, too. And, oh, Mexico is the largest exporter of medium and heavy-duty trucks to the U.S. Imports of those types of trucks have tripled since 2019 to about 340,000 units per year right now. So we're not talking about a small impact on both sides of the border if Stellantis makes this change. Trump tariffs are a big reason for these considerations, but take note that when Joe Biden and the Democrats had control of the White House, they basically negated none of these changes. So Stellantis needs to assume these policies are not going away. I'm Jake Novak.
3: This is Moving America.
1: McDonald's is planning a big makeover.
5: The fast food giant says it will spend $8.5 billion over the next decade to modernize its restaurants around the globe. McDonald's says those modernizations include lockers to handle delivery orders more easily, bigger play areas, and improved kitchen layouts. There will be menu changes, too. The chain plans to introduce grilled chicken sandwiches and wraps and experiment with products like egg bites and bowls to meet the needs of customers who are looking for healthier protein.
6: Ba-da-ba-ba-ba.
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1: Meta CEO Mark Zuckerberg has unveiled a handheld device for using its new Muse AI assistant. The Meta Charm is made to communicate with the company's new AI and is about the size of an Apple AirPods case.
7: We packed the whole Muse experience, including the whole real-time voice and avatar stack, into something that fits on a keychain.
1: Meta says the Charm will be ready to ship for the holidays. 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
8: Yeah! Now I know how Ric Flair felt! This is incredible, ladies and gentlemen. We are back in the original InfoWars studios in Austin, Texas, despite the deep state and Big Brother's insane efforts to shut us down. And it's all been because of your support, and we've got big announcements coming this Wednesday and Thursday, the 23rd and 24th of September. You'll want to go to alexjoneslive.com, the new news site, the second leg in the information war, as we the people expose the globalists and take back our towns, our cities, our states, our nations. We caught the CIA, the DOJ, foreign money, Bloomberg, and all these groups literally trying to shut us down over the last decade plus, but the last 8 years has been intense, and they tried to move heaven and earth to shut us down and to kick us out of this studio and this building, because it's the symbol, the history that happened in this particular building for 18 years, and all the incredible interviews, the thousands of top news stories that moved the needle away from tyranny towards liberty. And they saw this operation like a Roman standard. If the enemies of the Romans thought they could capture the standard, that golden eagle, that somehow would break the Romans' will. They wanted this shield. They wanted this Roman standard. They wanted this original studio. They bragged about how they were going to take our identity and have talk show hosts that looked and talked like me sit in here. They tried to get in here, even outside of law. They're still declaring they own it. And pose as me, literally stealing my identity so they could say things that weren't true in my name. That's what they do when they censor you. And so it has been you, with your word of mouth and your support, that has kept us on the air. And I want to salute all of you. And I want you to know the next leg in our fight against tyranny has just begun. And I have only begun to fight. We've done a lot of fighting so far. But if they think that was powerful, they ain't seen nothing yet. Because I told the globalists 20 years ago in a huge speech in New York City to over 10,000 people, I laid it down to the globalists and I told them, I don't know how all this is going to end, but if you want to fight, you better believe you got one. And I can tell you 2 decades later, ladies and gentlemen, I know how this is going to end. Humanity is going to win because they picked a fight with humanity, and humanity has only begun to rise, and their globalist system is already burning down around them. And so I can tell you with total confidence, it might take a year, it might take 10 years, but in the end, humanity is unstoppable, team humanity is unstoppable, and the globalists are going down. Discover the next chapter in humanity's information war of truth against the globalist lies at alexjoneslive.com, where you can find the live feeds, the articles, the videos, the special reports, and share them because you're the Paul Revere's. 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Coming up this Wednesday, major announcements, and then back on the air Thursday, September 24th, from the original InfoWars studios. 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
9: We now take you live to the Central Texas Command Center and the heart of the resistance. Rallying patriots worldwide. You're listening to the

I wanted to get Daniel List on as one of the best deep researchers into not just the secret space program and secret technologies, but also real, clear things that don't appear to be connected to humans and that are mirrored in ancient text of every culture. The very same images that we now see with our eyes are depicted in even cave drawings and in medieval tapestries and, Babylonian carvings, Aztec temples. And then you see Trump talking about rolling out secret technologies, the discombobulator, all these other systems. And you see his head scientist last year come out. We played the clip again yesterday and say, we control time and space. We know they're suppressing a lot of technology. So are the Russians and Chinese. A lot more of that's rolling out now. And then over the weekend, I saw what clearly was what appeared to be satellite-based holograms, because you could see it coming in from the top down and was stronger on top of the lower clouds. You really can't normally do that with those systems that we know they have, unless you've got low cloud cover. And so much of that appeared to be a psyop. It did create quite a bit of a panic in Tehran. Notice it happened over the big population center. And then, of course, you can see this done in Seattle and other places when it's officially a big hologram displays. They're even more spectacular than this by 100 times. Then you've got other events that happened and have happened before where you'll have these orbs and projectiles are coming in and the orbs are absorbing it. And we've got Ashton Forbes coming up in a few hours on that. So I wanted to get his take on this. And then if you also look at clip six, that's also over Iran. And notice it's low clouds, only 1,000 feet or so up. And to my naked eye, we've run it through, it's not AI, it looks like light is coming from above or from space or from an aircraft above. And notice they're knowing to aim at the clouds so they can get the full radiance of the display. I believe this is a rollout of what's colloquially known as Project Bluebeam, but we'll get Daniel List's take. I certainly won't be offended if he has a different view. He knows more than I do and on this subject and devoting himself to it continually.

0: But then if indeed this is the case, what does this signal is coming next? There's been a lot of other activities, some new releases a few weeks ago by the Pentagon. I have a lot of old footage of UFOs and things. We've been hearing forever that he would do a July speech. He didn't do that. He was going to do a January speech on election fraud. It took him a few months extra to do that. You know, is List hearing that is being planned? Fox News is saying they believe it's imminent. So a lot going on here with disclosure, both fake disclosure, real disclosure. And we've got the expert, Dark Journalist, darkjournalist.com, on YouTube, Dark Journalist, and on X, Dark Journalist. So Daniel List, he's written for the Wall Street Journal, you name it. Great to have you here with us today.
1: Alex, it's great to see you.
0: Where do you want to start? I threw out a lot there.
1: Yeah. Well, it's fantastic. First of all, you're right up front with the Iranian UFO coverage, which was very impressive because that story, when it came out, a lot of outlets didn't know what to do with it, but you went right to the heart of it, which is you're in a war theater, and this is the best place, one, to test out new and innovative technology related to the UFO file, and also to strut that out there to intimidate the enemy, as it were. So we were seeing a little bit of both. Now, what's interesting is I think there could be a third actor involved here intimidating both sides. And that's the other thing we need to watch out for, which is somebody stepping in right between the two and saying, we've got the superior technology over all of it. And I think there's a great amount of interest on the U.S. side in Iranian UFO sightings. Iran had their own UFO sighting crash, Roswell incident in 2013. And it's very interesting because it was suspiciously near this nuclear site that caused so much trouble later that we bombed the daylights out of. But apparently those were being inspected by UFOs, and then boom, the UFO crashed and the Iranians went in there, military cut off, you know, witnesses silenced, all that kind of thing. And even Forbes magazine picked up on this. And, you know, I put out a list of exhibits for you today. One of them is Forbes magazine covering this in 2013. And then the FARS agency says, well, that's their major news agency. They say, oh, well, Edward Snowden leaked this out to the Russians that there's actually tall whites in control of America, which is remarkable. And the Washington Post had it, Forbes had it, because FARS is the official news agency over there, and they don't say things like this. They might go off on propaganda, but they don't often talk about aliens. So this was quite remarkable. There were a series of articles that came out in that period of time, and there were a series of videos and things.
0: That's incredible. Let me just stop you, because this is so amazing. And here this is hiding in plain view. I mean, we're getting major governments saying things that have never been said before. Whether it's true or not, these are amazing statements. But going back to what you said, I mentioned this on Monday and Tuesday in my analysis, but I should have harped on it more. Exactly. How do we know it's not the X-Protect group that is the real breakaway civilization over NASA in the West that we know exists and we know is dirty dealing and trying to suppress real disclosure and creating a lot of the fear, alien invasion stuff through Hollywood? Or could it be extraterrestrials or there, as we've known before, blocking an attack? We know B-2 bombers took off, were supposedly going to bomb it, and then nothing happened. Is this stuff showing up to say, don't do it? There is some precedent of that, right?
1: Absolutely. And this is the great question around the moon landings, which, of course, we stopped in 1972. It's glaring there in history, 54 years of no manned moon landings. And not only that, of course, we stopped, but why did other countries never try to do it? It's absurd, right? So there's the whole rumor back there that we were warned off the moon. Now, this is very interesting because this whole series around Iran started when first Trump tweeted out, the moon is ours, which was a very weird thing to say and was very militarized. He put the flag on the moon and all the rest of it. And that militarization of space theme coming through with the Trump administration, again, Space Force and other means. Now, part of this, again, is to retain and move that UFO file back under executive control, which was lost a long, long time ago. And what Trump was doing was attempting to pull that back through various means, you know, releasing the kind of topographical, really superficial versions of the UFO file with the Tranche 6 and all the rest. But then his chairman of the Joint Chiefs comes out and says, we have to be prepared to fight a war on the moon in cislunar space. You got to watch the language of what they're using. They're under treaty not to weaponize space since 1967. Of course, I believe there are weapons up there through the secret space program, but technically no one's supposed to be doing it. So

0: What we have is a breach there, and what they're saying, the excuse is, oh no, we're doing this in cislunar space. That is the area surrounding the moon. So that cislunar space is very interesting because that's the way they get around it on the treaty side, but this is very dangerous language. Basically, it is like breaking the treaty, and then where do you go after you break the treaty? You know, you go into a war mode. And so the question is, are we breaking the treaty with the Russians and the Chinese who did lodge a protest over this? Or is it somebody else? Are we all aware that somebody else has warned us off the moon in relation to this? This is crucial. Next up, the Space Force announcement. The Air Force Secretary comes out and he says, you know what? We have weapons in space. We do. We've deployed it. We've got an orbital platform up there that can shoot weapons. Well, that's a total break of the treaty. So we're in a very strange space. And it's very interesting that they announced all this in a heavy duty lead up during the UN speeches. So the UN speeches come in. Trump's there talking with all the world leaders. Oh, you know, we're talking about Iran, Ukraine, and all the rest of it. Well, what are they really talking about here if they're announcing we have all these militarization plans for the moon, and basically here's how it's going to go, and we can negotiate now and negotiate later? So you're in a space wars pose. There's no question about it. And I think, you know, the kind of fantasy land around the UFO field can be left behind, and we can deal with the actual UFO reality, which is you're dealing with major, major technology. As a matter of fact, Robert Sarbarker, who was the top physicist in the entire country, you know, he, in the era of Oppenheimer, he was on that level until they erased him from history. He said the UFO file was higher than the nuclear secrecy. So we have to consider this and remember what we're dealing with. When you get around the UFO file, you're dealing with the top national security secret of the national security state. And so, you're going to be dealing with a lot of subterfuge. You're going to be dealing with a lot of fluff, congressional hearings, false whistleblowers, the CIA taking it over. In the heart of it is a group that defends it all, and that is the X-Protect group. They're very undercovered when it comes to this. They're the ones who put out the major memes in relation to the UFO file. They've protected that wall of secrecy for over 75 years, and they have no reason to not do it, except in 2017, they changed their tune. And they started to say, what we're going to do is co-opt it in the public sphere and create the UFO threat, which is where they're headed now.
1: Incredible. And so more movement now than ever. It seems to be, well, doesn't seem, it is accelerating. So back to the earlier question, I know I threw it like 15. We were already hearing we're going to get this big disclosure in July. Do you have any information on why that hasn't been done? We're seeing some, but not this big announcement by Trump himself, which would be a great October surprise before the election.
0: Absolutely. And this is like, imagine it's like the Trump administration stuttering. They were going to do it. Obama heard about it. He did his own disclosure. Yeah, there are aliens, but they're not at Area 51. That was how we started the year. We knew we're into weird territory. Then the missing scientists. They take the top scientists associated with the UFO file and the redevelopment that goes all the way back to 1947. And he disappears unceremoniously while walking, taking a hike, supposedly outside of his New Mexico home. So he's gone. Then all of a sudden people track back and I break the story about who in his circle had been missing as well. So, you know, his assistant, she went missing 6 months earlier. And then another woman at Los Alamos, she went missing. So the missing scientist piece was the major signal that something very strange is going on. Trump, 2 days before General McCaslin went missing, he announces, you know what? We're going to release all of these UFO files like never before. Here's the order for it. And that raised a lot of hackles in a number of different territories in terms of the deep state. But one of the things I can say for sure is, you know, it was kind of a muted version of what he was going to do originally. Now, there were a number of things, including a British filmmaker who broke the story that Trump was going to make the speech on the anniversary of the Roswell incident for July 4th, and it was going to be part of the 250th anniversary and this whole thing. So Trump's disclosure speech is something that I think was a verifiable rumor from a number of sources. Then something happened there with the Democrats getting in, him coming in early, and then the Iran war really exploding and taking on a level of sucking up all the oxygen in the room for anyone paying attention. Nobody was really paying attention on the UFO file. Then you have these very softball releases of like, hey, look, you know, there's some interesting stuff here from gun camera footage that goes all the way back to 1952, but nothing conclusive. No real statements that we're dealing with an adversary out there.
1: Yeah, I was about to say, the stuff they released last week or 2 weeks ago was pretty weak. We'll go over some of the videos when we come back from break. We're still 6 minutes out from break. But you got to rub when you brought up Iran.

0: tall white space aliens control America. Forbes. I mean, this is mainstream news reporting this stuff. We're not saying this is true, folks. We're just reporting on it. But then you tie that together with other mainstream news. Oh, did the aliens come and protect Iran? And you've got the Iranian government talking about this type of stuff. And we do, it would take a long time. I know you've gone over, there's real history that's come out in Congress of where weapons tests, things got turned off, things got done. They'd see a craft come up when a missile was being tested, deactivated. You know, people are told, shut up, don't talk about that. I mean, there's so many cases of this. And then you'll remember all the names, but I remember even on Discovery Channel and History Channel, I haven't seen this in decades, but they used to have the audio recordings from the radio from the Apollo missions, and multiple times they were being followed by craft out by the moon. And that all gets swept under the rug, and then NASA confirms, yeah, those are real transmissions. So, if it wasn't aliens, who was it? So, clearly, whenever we're doing stuff with nukes or spaceships outside the Van Allen radiation belt, something is approaching.
1: There's no question about it, and we are breaking into the zone by militarizing the moon. And the thing is, there's no question that we've been involved in space operations that have never been on the books. And that includes Mars programs and all the rest of it. As a matter of fact, in 1966, von Braun had a program to go to Mars, and he was telling the astronaut Gordon Cooper, you have to get fit for this thing. Well, that's 1966. You think they haven't gone in 60 years? Certainly they have gone, and that's where we get all of these things in relation to Elon Musk. He just put out a big video about what the future in space is going to be about. Very oddly, before this whole sequence of events started, you may remember that I put on the record that he was part of this von Braun prediction very early on from a book that goes back to 1949, where in the book, von Braun predicts that there'll be an Elon who will run the moon for 10 consecutive years and then run Mars. So, and he will have all these kind of committees beneath him and all the rest. Well, the use of the name is quite dramatic. And some people have said, well, Elon was named after the book. Well, in fact, Elon's great-grandfather was named James Elon. So no, the name is in there, and it's part of this prediction that goes deep, deep into the heart of it. It gets us into very strange territory. But then Elon himself, 2 weeks ago, tweets out that very same prediction and says, I'm the fulfillment of the prophecy. Now, yeah, Elon has a good sense of humor and all the rest, but come on, this is very unusual territory. And what are the chances that von Braun, who's the father of the space program, is predicting a name like that, which is so unusual that it almost sounds like a Nostradamus prediction? So I think you're in weird territory, and that's informed by the mystery schools and secret societies around NASA and around space.
0: Well, I was about to say, when I had Elon's dad on a couple times, I brought it up, and to paraphrase, he was like, well, no, there was a family member named that before, but I think he said, I read the book, and it was in the ether, kind of like what you were just saying.
1: Well, yeah, I mean, this is amazing. And just think about von Braun, whose mother was a well-known psychic in Germany, and a lot of the officials would come to her to predict things, everything from the weather to the financial conditions. So there's something very strange in relation to von Braun and that prophecy. The book itself is very unusual because it's highly technical. So many people have thought, well, this is third or fourth level steganography. When you get around Elon Musk in relation to this, you're talking about the X technology, his big fascination, of course, X, the app, you know, and all the rest of it, going back to PayPal's original name was X. Well, X, as I've demonstrated, is the calling card for what they use in there for steganography, for the advanced technology. So he set up very early on in the heart of this. And the big prevention measure around Elon, and the reason he can't really talk about UFOs, is DARPA, who will not let him say anything about the incredible tranche of videos that they have on the SpaceX side.
0: And by the way, we got to go to break. You sent a bunch of incredible videos and exhibits we're going to go to next segment. But just throwing this out there, what about Israel in Section 219? It says they'll have access to all DARPA, all from research and development all the way down to battlefield. That is unprecedented. How does that figure into all this? Because they won't even, you know, let presidents at some levels know stuff, but it says Israel will be given total access to everything.
1: Oh, there's no question. And this is extraordinary because you're talking about that NDAA and how that ever got in there is a miracle, in fact. One of the things that's fascinating about this is Israel has had that major fascination with the space program. They're always to the side of power, always to the heart of where that power lies. And their NASA version of a space chief came out at the end of Trump's administration and said, yeah, there are aliens. They did contact Trump.

0: Trump, and they said, you know what, don't, it's not the time for disclosure yet, but it will be at some time in the future. And he's very well aware of this Space Council. I mean, that's what their chief, their retired NASA chief, said. They shut him up pretty quick, but that went all around the world. Everyone heard this, and he gave a few very hardcore interviews in relation to this. So when you're dealing with the countries of the world, you know, I say this very often, which is the deep state, of course, isn't one nation state. And very often, you know, people say, well, China's doing the whole thing or Israel's doing the whole thing.
1: No, there's factions. There's international factions.
0: No question. That's it. And the hardcore understanding is they don't have an allegiance to a state. You know, the allegiance is to the deep state and to their own private interests for that.
1: Well, that's right. Well, Ian Fleming was like number two in OSS and then MI6. He wrote the James Bond movies, and he said these are basically a mirror of what happened in real life. He said Spectre has its operatives in all the governments and corporations, and we're really dealing with Spectre's a real thing. We'll be right back.
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6: Hey there, Corpus Christi. It's me, Tommy Cool. 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And I ask you, why do people put off the important stuff? 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Next time, or next year, or when it's convenient. 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Now, I realize the phrase air conditioning doesn't arouse your curiosity quite like Buona Tom, but air conditioning problems almost never happen when they're convenient. So for the love of Buona Tom, don't put it off. 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
3: Well, I could talk to Daniel List forever because I have a lot of knowledge. I know he has a lot of knowledge. I can tell most of the time he talks about, I know it about it. So I know he's accurate. And then he'll always tell me about something else I go check out that's true. And it's just amazing. I got a lot I want to move through with him. I want to get to all the exhibits he's sent. But I also just want to look at some of this Iran stuff just real fast. Do you agree with me when we played these clips earlier? Let's put clip six up. I mean, look at the low cloud bank. Look at it all. I mean, that looks like classic either ground or satellite projection of a light source or hologram. We know that there has been a lot of research into that. What does that look like to you?
4: Yeah, it looks like an experimental technology. For sure. And I do think that there's hologram activity that's involved here. I think that the one with the circular motion is definitely a craft of some sort. That's not what we're looking at there. But I think that they are definitely in the habit on the Xprotect side of spooking their enemies, saying, you know, we'll put this out. And by the way, if you're really looking into this, if you look at this craft, I mean,
3: I agree. That looks like a craft that's got lights on it. Exactly. So what, from your expertise, what do you think that is?
4: Well, first of all, there's no radar signature, supposedly, when they're looking out at it.
3: Yeah, or that's the Iranians would be shooting at it.
4: Yeah, exactly. So they don't know what it is. And this is quite fascinating because they do have a lot of UFO activity right there in Iran. And as a matter of fact, this happened on the 50th anniversary of a major sighting, which even the CIA became very suspicious about because when the fighters went up to check it out, they were shot down. So when you're looking at this, what you're seeing is an experimental technology of redeveloped UFO aircraft or the real thing. It can't be anything else.
3: Does the Glock show up on radar?
4: Well, it's very interesting because it's a field canceling magnetism, and this goes into torsion physics and gets us into areas. One of the things I can tell you is that the real hint behind all of this technology is something called grazers. Those are gamma ray lasers. And the grazers, what they found out when they were producing them was this incredibly high output energy that was going out. One of the things that they were able to do, and technically it's hypothetical. I think they achieved it a long time ago. There were a series of science articles, 2018, 2017, that were going into these grazers. But one thing they figured out they could do with it was space propulsion. As soon as they mentioned space propulsion, the entire thing went black, and we haven't heard anything about grazers ever since. Well, the grazer technology is something that they could use in cases like this without giving the enemy, as it were, the hint as to exactly what they have. The terrible threat, I think, with all of this is that they don't know on the U.S. side what the Russians have exactly, because the Russians are very advanced.
3: So the Russians could be showing off some of their stuff, knowing that we're watching Iran. Like, what does this look like? Looks like an orb to me, not a hologram. And then you've got these projectiles coming. This has been confirmed as a real video. And these things are either blowing up or it looks like sucking into the orb. And then the orb disappears. That's similar to the orbs I saw. But they were smaller earlier this year at 4 a.m. when I woke up on the back porch. And then I saw like what I thought was a stony meteor. I've told you the story a lot. Blow up. And then out of it came these little orbs. And then they took off.
4: Well, this is fascinating. And of course,

0: the entire United States was blanketed in a series of sightings. And they were trying to say, well, these are just fireballs or whatever. But that whole piece was a gigantic wave. And Austin became a kind of epicenter for it. As a matter of fact, your reports, you were talking about it, you know, and people were emailing me and saying, yeah, I went walking down the street and there was basically a crash.
1: Yeah, I mean, I'm 53. I've never seen UFOs until this year. So, and it was all over the news. We were seeing them, you know, day and night.
0: Amazing. And there are two theories around this. One of the theories is that these things come open in waves. The other thing is that it's the test out of a particular type of meteorite buster that's going on. There's a program which I've heard about in the background. This has not been released publicly till I released it last Friday, called
1: They could be using meteors as a test for space-based or ground-based anti-ballistic missile weapon?
0: Yes. Yes, exactly. As a matter of fact, Bezos has the company. Yeah.
1: And that's why I saw this giant, you know, stony, whatever it was, but I've never seen a stony that big. It was like huge. Like, and then the things were there. Oh, that makes a lot of sense.
0: Well, it's interesting because you have regular craft sighting. They're off on a mission doing something. Very often, by the way, those orbs spin out from a larger craft and they always see their orbs going back into the craft. So they're like little shuttlecraft. Now, whoever is running that, remember some of these stories.
1: You're freaking, because I've told the story five times, but that's exactly, it blows up. Then I see these little things, they go over here and then they go off. And then I saw like a little bit of a brighter light and then they just disappeared.
0: Wow.
1: I mean, which happens in that video, which that orb disappears too.
0: Well, I remember you saying this and I remember thinking, I wonder why Texas is the real epicenter of all this. It's suddenly, you know, all of a sudden it was all centered around Texas. It had gone across Indiana, Ohio, and all the rest of it. When it landed in Texas, boom, everyone was saying this thing's off the charts. And then you were like, yeah, I'm seeing it myself, which is extraordinary. One of the things that I noticed in relation to all this is always watch for blackout activity when it comes to demonstrations of UFO technology. And the blackout, the major blackout was in Buenos Aires, Argentina. It was the day before the Iranian sighting. Here's what's strange. There's a number of video visuals from Buenos Aires, Argentina, that show this very similar looking craft to what was showing up in Iran a day later. And the way those videos got out, you know, it was basically people with their iPhones and everything else. This was not news cameras or anything of that nature. As a matter of fact, I noticed the story on the news side was tamped down dramatically, especially the Buenos Aires part. But there's something in the heart of the UFO technology called the Apotheum effect. That is a reality distortion effect, and it tends to take down our electromagnetic grid, which is one of the reasons the Xprotect group keeps that technology. In a way, they've mastered it. In another way, they're afraid of it because it can do things that are beyond even the capabilities of our national security.
1: And as you know, since the 50s, people have described this boomerang-looking craft day and night, but similar lights to that when they see it at night.
0: Yes.
1: So did we have that technology in the 50s, or is this alien? Or why do you think we keep seeing this boomerang shape?
0: I think the boomerang craft is redeveloped alien crash from the Aztec alien crash, which happened in 1948. I think that that whole redevelopment of that craft, which was largely intact and looks very similar to what they were describing here, and it had the whole thing with bodies and all the rest of it, that's a major hardcore secret. And they got rid of that story very, very early through the FBI and everything else. Early on, they got rid of the Aztec UFO story. What happened, those major, major scientists were working on it. And there were a series of movies that came out in the 70s and 80s that were strange echoes of that actual event, because there was a millionaire involved named Silas Newton who funded the whole thing. And what's very interesting is the scientists, when they would go in there, they realized, oh, in 15 minutes, these guys get sick, or they go into like a psychic dimension, basically, where they're in a totally different reality. It's like having an ayahuasca trip 24/7. So this is the mastery that they laid out there in relation to how do you harness the UFO file. It's not just that you send a mechanic in there and say, well, this is the kind of metal that they use. You're dealing with an entirely interdimensional experience. And how do you manage that into a national security apparatus? Well, they've been watching these things and they know on their side that there's something completely outside of their own control. However, they also know that what they're looking at is a reflection of their own technology, but does somebody else have it? And that's been their question. That's their espionage in the heart of all this. We're in the middle of a space war, and what's going on is, for the people on the ground, you know, they hear things about UFO files, they hear things about UFO sightings in Iran. That's the one over Buenos Aires right there. When you're thinking about this, we have to be really aware of the fact that For example,

0: the National Reconnaissance Office, that started in 1961 under the Kennedy administration. We didn't hear about it till 1994. They already have a UFO Defense Office. We don't know the name of it. We don't know the funding sources. That all goes through the black budget. That's part of the secret space program.
1: Incredible.
0: That's why the chairman of the Joint Chiefs, Kane, is talking about war on the moon.
1: And then we have all the disappearing scientists and generals. It's just more on a scale of, I mean, if you had to scale it compared to this stuff popping up in the 40s, and of course, in all the ancient, you know, texts as well, but so they had their own UFO scares and things then. But this seems to be exponentially ramping up. I mean, if you had to quantify it, how much is it? Is it logarithmic increase? It seems like it's accelerating massively.
0: I think they've known for a long time that it was ramping up. They've seen activity that indicated to them that these craft were more and more visible, that they were engaged in something. You know, for all we know, some of those craft that are coming from somewhere else are fixing our atmosphere or something, but they're more visible than they have been previously. And
1: like you said, historically, even the ancients said they come in waves.
0: Exactly. There's timing. The key to it is just like, it's very interesting. If you get into the setup of America, they knew about telluric currents, and they actually set up the original post office along the lines and the railroads of these telluric currents. They learned very early on that magnetism has a lot to do with travel, transportation, and all these other things. It's not just one easy system that goes through. So with the telluric currents, they were able to do it. Well, can you imagine an advanced group? Let's say it's an advanced group of humans even who kept the technology, didn't want anything to do with the larger population. They know all about the magnetism that's involved there. NASA, you know, they set up Cape Canaveral and all the rest of
1: it. So that is the main working theory with the elites I've talked to, is they think this is breakaway humans from a previous Atlantean civilization. And what we think of as aliens is just humans, and they leave us here like a zoo or a national park.
0: Yeah, I mean, there's a group, obviously this group, whether they're human or not, they've been operating in our space. So they're not just terrestrial in that sense. They go out there. They have craft that can go out there. And they may have even had their origins on earlier galaxies, earlier planets. The thing is, the breakaway human idea is so hardcore because we've had all the way back to the 1850s stories about the NIMSA group, for example. They had the advanced aircraft then. Way, way beyond the Wright brothers. Where were they getting it from? How do you hear about craft flying around in very early periods of times in the ancient Egyptians and all the rest of it? Well, what we got from the mystery schools, what they left behind is they said, there's a group back there. They blew themselves up with their own technology. And now little groups maintain the technology so that humanity can come up to a point where it can engage.
1: Yeah, they're protecting us from another Atlantis, which is why they wanted, they said, we want the UN to stop a nuclear war. Now we want world government, Bill Gates says, to stop AI killing us. They're kind of telling us here. And I forget the name of the sequel to Prometheus that came out like 15 years ago. But I remember reading articles with Ridley Scott saying, no, this is my origin story. This is what we really think happened. And the one that comes out after Prometheus, you learn that there's the more advanced original stock of humans. They're like, you know, 10 feet, 11 feet tall and look like Marlon Brando. That's according to him. They're pissed off. And it cuts to a scene of another planet of humanoids that they come and exterminate by releasing this bio mutagen weapon on them. That is the alien. And then it starts the planet back over. So, I mean, they're really telling us what they're doing there and throwing it in our face. And so from everybody I've talked to, they've settled in on the fact, and they take it very serious when I brought it up to people. Well, we're not going to talk about that, but that's it. That's exactly what this is.
0: Well, that is fascinating. Oh, well, if you even look at directors like George Lucas, where did he get the Death Star? Where did he get all this advanced information that made Star Wars? That's 1977. Well, 77 is also Closer Encounters of the Third Kind. And when you think about this, you know, there's a whole disclosure wave.
1: We're
0: right
1: about
0: there.
1: To be 2027. We're about to hit another big wave.
0: Yeah, exactly. There's no question about it. And 2027 is key. As a matter of fact, one of the things that Trump keeps promising is, oh, after the election, we'll end the Iran war. Well, what exactly? Why after the election? What is all this after the election talk? There's also the what's interesting is the other countries that are picking up on the idea, including Iran, which is saying we have weapons that you've never even heard of. And I don't think they're talking about hypersonic missiles the way that they're talking about it. I think it's their connection with Russia, which means don't try to full-scale invasion here. And of course, we know the Iran war has been a terrific waste of time, and it's destroyed a lot of the prestige of the Trump administration, unfortunately. But one of the things I will say is that there is a technological

0: aspect here whenever you get in the war fighting domain. When you're in the theater of war, you can test out a bunch of things. We were talking about exhibits. There's an exhibit there that I put up, which is Exhibit 2, which comes from an Iranian journalist.
1: Exactly. You know, his name let's go over your exhibits. This is important. So we've got Exhibit 1. Let's go to Exhibit 2. This is a video. Yeah. Get ready to play this video. Tell us what we're looking at right here.
0: This is from an Iranian journalist who's had, you know, this job for 25 years covering military action. Here he is showing a video of them zooming in militarily on a cigar-shaped craft. Look at that craft. I mean, this is much better than anything the U.S. has released in terms of disclosure. That little video right there, when we see these orbs and all these other things, the craft they're going into, the large cigar-shaped craft, and you're able to try them out right there in the heart of
1: the
0: theater.
1: And that's the aircraft carrier that all the airline pilots in the military have been reporting forever.
0: Exactly. And they say, oh, it's as big as 2 football fields. Well, you know, when you see something like that flying around, obviously we're aware of it, even if the people on the ground aren't. Now, there's another video in that series, and I think that the exhibit on that one is, I'll take a quick look here. So the other one is Exhibit 4, and this one is from Ukraine. It's in the heart of the Russian-Ukraine battle. They shot down a UFO. This is the video, again, from this journalist, Babak Tagvay. And, you know, he gets the real stuff. He puts it out there. He's heavily censored over here, and I think even the magazine he was in, he's left now. But he's gotten these videos out to the public, and he's very aware of UFOs in the theater of war in Iran and in the Ukraine. This is the takedown of a UFO that is hovering over something very close to a nuclear site. So they don't want it anywhere near there. They shoot it down, thinking this is a Russian craft, but technically what they are looking at is it's completely acts like a UFO.
1: And whatever this is, they're very obsessed with our wars, because the activity explodes around wars, as we know, if you can elaborate on that briefly, because it was thousands of reports by particularly our Pacific Army Air Corps, but also in the European theater. I mean, there were just big craft, little craft, the same ones we see today all over the place. And I find it hard to believe that humans had something advanced then, unless it was aliens or breakaway civilization.
0: That's exactly right. And World War II opens it all up. You got the Foo Fighters, you know, you get the ghost rockets. I mean, all that technology that's never explained. It's very interesting also that advanced technology is tested out in these wars before it's announced to the public. For example, one of the reasons supposedly that the Nazis were so successful against the Russians early on is they were using a very low-grade atomic bomb, a uranium bomb that wasn't the full-on version of our atomic explosion, but it had uranium in it, and it created this kind of radiation sickness, and they were able to roll through early parts of, you know, get to the gates of Moscow, et cetera, by using this advanced technology.
1: That's right. In fact, the Russians described that. Absolutely.
0: Yes, exactly. So we know that technology gets rolled out very early, far, far in advance. And when you think about, you know, what they're talking about right now with AI and all the rest of it, well, how long really has AI been in charge and been making decisions for this government and other governments? I mean, if you want to talk about world government, that is AI, if you think about it. And so you can't have, you know, these various countries just making up their own minds in relation to these things. You're going to need total control of the entire system at some point, right, if you're doing this. And the way to do that is to enforce it from space. That's where we get the orbiting space platforms. As a matter of fact, the Space Force announcement that we're putting weapons in space, they said specifically it's orbital platforms weaponization. So, you know, they're doing all these things to get around the treaty. The question is, yeah, the Chinese and the Russians may be upset about us violating the treaty, but will someone else be upset? Is there another player there? That's in the heart of the whole group. And the X-Protect group now is militarizing space. And in the background, these other figures are looking at that and saying, well, is this where the clash happens? Is that why they're warning about the moon? Now, you know, the CIA has been building up a UFO threat in the background, and they've decided to sign on to that to get the Golden Dome and the gigantic UFO defense grid going. This is in the heart, you know, this should be the front page news. This should be where the analysis goes, because when you have all these groups that are involved, like Blue Halo and Anduril and, you know, Palantir, they're all working on the Golden Dome. So the Golden Dome, ostensibly, you know, that's the thing that's going to prevent these hypersonic missiles.
1: But it's obviously not just a defense system, but a weapon system. So let me ask you this in closing.

0: Yes.
1: You read my mind. We've never talked. Come back in a few weeks if you can. How does AI fit into all this? And now they're admitting that better than chips, that's be down to, you know, zero or below zero. Lab-grown human brain cells power world's first biological data center. Big article up at alexjoneslive.com with videos. They've been doing this for decades, but now they admit, no, it turns out human brains are better. So now they're mass-producing artificial synthetic human brains. So this is literally the Matrix. What is your information on this?
2: Well, that's fantastic. You know, and this is just the kind of thing. It's one of the reasons I think that there's been such pushback against your show for so many years, which is when you put these things right in the heart of the conversation, including the UFO file, AI, and the cloning systems, et cetera, that gets an average person to look at this. It gets people who are innovative to look at what's going on and to spread that message and news. And that's the last thing that they want to see out there is people discussing this on any real basis. It throws them into junk conspiracy mode where they throw all these other things out there to distract from the real truth. I'll tell you this, when it comes to AI, I've studied it, its origin, and it goes all the way back to the Macy conferences. That's 1946, 1947. So this idea that, oh, AI is out there and we're wringing our hands because we don't know if it's going to take control of us or not. What they're doing, they know very well what AI is capable of. Okay, let's get that very clear. This idea that, oh, it's coming exponentially. We don't know. It could take all our money. You know, it's ridiculous. They know exactly what it can do, and they know exactly the trajectory they've put it on.
1: And so what do you make of the giant scare the last 3 weeks saying, oh, it's the best thing. It's going to save us. We're going to live forever. Now it's the worst thing. We got to put the brakes on. What's that about?
2: Yeah, well, I think there are factions that are fighting there because what happens is when you let something out.
1: But it sounds like ex-protect group behavior to me.
2: It does. It does. And boy, you're right on with this because the ExpertTech group is very interested in artificial intelligence because a lot of the advanced extraterrestrial aspect of their research and knowledge comes directly into the AI picture because the guy who was doing it, who moved from all these senior posts, NSA, CIA, and DIA, he was somebody who was in charge of all of them. That's kind of unusual. Well, he's Bobby Ray Inman. He's in his 90s now, and he's with all these think tanks. But what did he do in the 1980s when he left government? He started all the AI research firms. They all came back to him. All that research comes back. So here we have, in the heart of the UFO file, the person who was the most advanced on it, on the highest level, who even came out at one point and said, not only do we know what the craft are made of, but we know who's operating them inside. He is the heart, and he's the person, when they refer to all these AI people who are the top in the field, they all come out of Bobby Inman's company and background. Bobby Inman spliced in whatever they were discovering from the UFO file with the artificial intelligence network. That's how we get something that acts in a very unusual fashion at times, because it's not actually human AI. There's a mix there. There's a hybrid there, and it's in the AI itself.
1: And if you talk about that, we got to do a whole hour on this soon. As you point out, the late 40s, they have the first AI discussion, theoretically. 59, they develop ARPANET, DARPA, the forerunner of DARPA, the intergalactic communication system that is a cyborg mass computer that interfaces with all the humans on Earth to control our behavior. And then by the 60s, they've got the basic backbone of it in place. And then Google launches to be the cyborg mother brain, according to Wired magazine that came out like 15 years ago about that 1998 meeting when it was founded with InQtel and the CIA. So they're even telling us what they're doing. So it's way more advanced. But you talk about alien. It sounds like they're given this theoretical thing that they spend decades building, much bigger than the Manhattan Project. I mean, 100 times. And then it's all working like they said. I mean, this is the mother load. I don't think it's two separate subjects. Like you said, it's all one thing. And I don't think it's human.
2: Absolutely. And you bring us right to the heart of it, which is how much of the technology is human after all, really, when you come right down to it. And you could say, you know, we've done incredible things as humans, brought it to a certain level, but there's some aspect, there's some core piece in there that seems severely anti-human. This is the transhumanist aspect. And at one point, we'll go into that whole idea of them climbing the tree of life and bypassing all the spiritual aspects and going for the mineral aspect. That's an occult procedure that goes on in those secret societies. And at the heart of the space program are the secret societies through NASA. And, you know, think of the von Braun prediction of Elon and all the rest of it.
1: Mystery
2: school.
1: You're
2: in the heart of a very, yeah, exactly. You're in the heart of a very deep, deep mystery. And I will say this in relation to it all, and you've said it before and you've proven it with your own work over the years, which is you have to be ahead of the curve. You can't be in the lockdowns and figure it out. You can't be in, you know, social media distancing and figure it out. You have

0: have to be ahead of the curve. You have to be pre 9/11, you know, and you have to go back before the event happens in order to get ahead of it.
1: Exactly. You know the future by analyzing the preparation they make. They always keep us minute to minute in the new thing as they roll it out when it's already been set up if you're in that paradigm. Very sophisticated dark journalist. Call him deep journalist. Dark journalist on X. Darkjournalist.com. Daniel, it's been too long. Come back soon. Great job.
0: Great to see you, Alex. Thank you.
1: Nick Fuentes, straight ahead. Stay with us. Flashlights.
2: The tradition continues for the red, white, and blue. 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
3: This is the story of a boy wizard whose name was Larry Smarter.
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3: And he knew knowhowtogo.org was way better than hoping for a snarkball scholarship. So, while his friends all aced invisibility, when Larry finally got to college, they were nowhere to be seen.
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1: I'm Gloria Chapa. Hawaii is bracing for impact as Tropical Storm Nolo turns in the Pacific. Forecasters say it could potentially strengthen into a hurricane by the weekend. A hurricane watch is already in effect for Hawaii County. Governor Josh Green is urging residents on the Big Island to take precautions with significant rain in the cards come Friday.
2: We're worried about catastrophic flash flooding on Friday and Saturday, as much as 30 inches of rain potentially. Hopefully it'll miss us, but the storm is turning north, and it looks like it's going to, at least in part, go over Big Island.
1: Green says emergency vehicles have been pre-positioned, and at least 500 members of the National Guard are on standby. Green says recent storms and the earthquake have made more spots of the state vulnerable for this potential hurricane. A developing nor'easter could impact the East Coast through the weekend. National Weather Service senior meteorologist Bob Orvac.
3: Relatively slow-moving storm once it gets up there Friday and Saturday. So rainfall totals anywhere from 3 to 5+ inches are probably likely along the coast of New England.
1: Orvac says a storm could bring heavy rains and high winds to New Jersey and the New York City area late Saturday into Sunday. Venezuela interim president Delcy Rodriguez says they will hold elections as part of a transition to a full democracy.
4: Quiero decirlo muy claro en esta Asamblea General. En Venezuela habrá elecciones.
1: In an address to the UN General Assembly, Rodriguez said, I want to make this very clear. There will be elections in Venezuela. Rodriguez took the post after American forces captured then-President Nicolas Maduro during a January raid. There is a new whistleblower claim more than 3 years after the toxic train derailment in East Palestine, Ohio. News Nation's Blake Berman reports.
5: The former environmental tester, Peggy Dixon, now claims the EPA, a railroad contractor, and officials in Ohio concealed contamination risks. A sworn affidavit, Dixon says, that crews used air monitors that could not detect the full range of contaminants. She says that led to tell residents that the air was safe. News Nation has reached out to the EPA, the contractor, and state health officials for comment. We are still waiting to hear back.
1: 20 of the affected train cars contained materials the EPA deemed hazardous. Indianapolis police announced 5 officers are facing charges alleging they misused flock cameras. Marion County Prosecutor Ryan Mears says they used the license plate reading technology to illegally track spouses or partners.
6: This is oftentimes individual.

0: who are either their current spouse, a former spouse or ex-spouse, a romantic partner, or potentially the romantic partner of their former or current spouse is the genesis of most of the allegations that are taking place here.
1: Prosecutors believe that one of the officers used the technology to track down women he met in the community. This is the Worldwide News Network.
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3: Have you been watching The Gentlemen Season 2 on Netflix? It's the number one show. Its director Guy Ritchie and star Theo James stopped by the Worldwide News Network Artist Lounge. I asked Guy how he finds ways to make the predicaments the characters get into new and unpredictable for yet another season.
4: I have a feeling that question is slightly beyond my pay grade. So Matthew and I have spent a good deal of time, I suppose, investing in the characters. Often you think you've come up with a clever plot, then you talk it through, and then you find yourself realize the story is a cure for insomnia.
3: Theo James told me they do more improv on the set than you'd think, but Ritchie says he's got to stay in charge even as an actor.
5: Guy said, I remember once saying, you know, he's the captain of the ship, but so we have the ability to evolve scenes and change them.
3: The Gentlemen Season 2 is on Netflix now. Cooper Lawrence, Entertainment News, Worldwide News Network, New York.
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1: A Detroit doctor says he's found brain damage in teenagers who spend too much time on their phones. David Rosenberg has been conducting research at Wayne State University.
6: And what we see in those who have an addiction is that our research is finding really striking changes in abnormalities in the brain.
1: He says the damage is similar to that done by cocaine and alcohol use. A judge has granted a temporary restraining order to Dolly Parton's estate against the late singer's nephew, Brian Seaver, and his private security company, She's Alive, which manages Parton's estate, filed a complaint against Seaver and his company, accusing him of threatening to commit violence and destroy his late aunt's legacy and business empire. A hearing is scheduled for October 7th. Gloria Chapa, Worldwide News Network, New York.

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2: Waging war on corruption. It's Alex Jones coming to you live from the front lines of the info war.
3: He's only with us for 20-something minutes. I appreciate him popping in. Nick J. Fuentes. Nick J. Fuentes on Rumble. He had to be hiding under a rock, not be able to find him. And Nick, great to have you here. Boy, I tell you, you were right. I mean, Trump 29% in most polls now. I talked to internal pollsters at the White House. They say devastation, lose the House, lose the Senate. Trump has nobody to blame but himself. But then you think that'll create a springboard in 2028 to hopefully defeat the left. So much to get into. We also have the big UN events and the stuff Trump was saying there. And he's going to fight world government and AI. Looks like he's going to fight the EU's version or the Chinese version, but create his own version here. So I just wanted to pick your brain about all that. And also I asked you just yesterday in a text, pop in, because here's the day we're announcing. We're back at the old InfoWars studios. I read you in on the backstory that we don't want them strategically know yet, but I did want to ask your opinion of, I think this is a pretty big victory, and you obviously can't reveal the full inside baseball I gave you, but this is a big victory for populism and the First Amendment.
4: It's a huge victory, and I think everybody recognizes that the case against you that was brought with the Sandy Hook parents was probably the most significant and consequential case of lawfare and an example of a slap lawsuit, basically for the sole and exclusive purpose of going after your free speech. And I think everybody recognizes not only that, in spite of what they said about you and the pretext that they used, we all knew from the very beginning that people were out to get you for a very long time. They were shopping around looking for a plaintiff that could bring a case. And the overriding purpose of the lawsuit, they said, was editorially to shut you down. They wanted to shut down InfoWars by bringing against you this ridiculous suit and a huge judgment, numbers that people had never even heard of. So I think it's a massive victory. And you gave me some of the inside baseball. You gave me the debrief. So we obviously can't get into all the details, but I congratulate you. It's very exciting. And it's good actually to see the needle moving in the other direction, because I know that we've been a part of this Trump movement and this right wing thing for 10 or 11 years. And it seems like all of the biggest players, all the biggest figures that brought you the Trump revolution, all of the biggest and best populists and patriots, it seems like we're all kind of getting picked off one by one, and it's everybody else that's getting rewarded. So it's you getting shut down at InfoWars. It's Andrew Tate going to jail. It's Clavicular now getting arrested. It was me getting subpoenaed and money frozen, no fly list, everything like that. So I think it's,
3: I was about to say, people make fun of you. And even though all these hot women, I've seen them, girls you did date, Asians, whites, you name it, you have leaked it. Like, oh, you know, he's gay. And then meanwhile, I've been in events with you. The women are just fawning, like sex symbol, you know, articles about you. And you've made the strategic decision, plus you're a Christian, a Catholic. You said, listen, it's too dangerous. And my son, Rex, handsome guy. I've seen some of his girlfriends, super gorgeous. And I asked him about a year ago. I said, hey, you should bring girlfriends around. He said, Dad, I'm focused on fighting the tyrants. And he goes, listen, every time I break up with one, they threaten to, you know, do what they just did. And it's true. Like, this is like epidemic. They admit, like, FBI admits like 70%+ of rape claims are fake. Women just believe they can do that. So you were very strategic. They made a big joke about it. He's scared of women. But you were saying like 6-7 years ago, no, I don't want these women to set me up, because I guess that was already going on then. Women have always falsely accused men, but now it is an epidemic. So you were proven right.
4: It's true. It's true. And they're, you know, they're looking for every chink in the armor. They're looking for every way they can get you. And it's always those vulnerabilities. It's always the women. It's always the taxes or the money. Increasingly, and I think, unfortunately, in your case, it's even now speech. It's things like you're a public broadcaster talking about current events and topical issues. And increasingly, we have to worry about whether there's going to be reprisal or retaliation.

0: things that are unprecedented. We've never heard of $1 billion for defamation. It's totally absurd. So we unfortunately have to be very strategic and very calculating and smart about these things.
1: You got
0: to
1: come back next week for a full hour. I'm sorry. But now you're getting me going. Larry Loomer and others have been putting out these lists, and now the Justice Department put out a letter last week. Oh, those influencers, you better not be taking foreign money, and it's the Israel lobby pushing that when they're the foreign power. So I know I'm not taking money, foreign money. I'm sure you're not. You sell T-shirts and ball caps like I do. But they're definitely now weaponizing, and now the Trump people are looking at coming after us. And I was warned about this from insiders a year ago, and I couldn't believe it. It's one thing to call me retarded or low IQ, but it's another thing. If Trump's really got the balls to turn the Justice Department loose on us when they're protecting all the Democrats, that makes me want to vomit.
0: It is. It's disgusting because it should be the complete opposite. They should be going after the left and they should actually be helping us. They should be looking for opportunities at the DOJ and DHS and state and anywhere else to actually help right wingers and enhance free speech. And I think that's one of the biggest disappointments people don't talk about. Actually, we talk about the war in Iran and that should not have happened. And we talk about the maybe disappointing numbers on deportations or immigration. To me, and I think maybe you can relate to this also, my biggest disappointment is where is the solidification of free speech on the internet and in the country overall? Because I think that is actually the biggest issue. We have this temporary opportunity where Elon has X and we've got these alternative platforms like Rumble and some of the other ones. I think people look at this too much like a permanent solution rather than what it is, which is a temporary beachhead, which was fought for very hard. And I think we were all expecting or maybe hoping Trump gets back into office and maybe there's some kind of legal solution to solidify our right to have this platform access, not just on the social platforms, but even on the other digital platforms too. And maybe even shifting gears a little bit, I know people, you know, by the way, in the Trump administration, they get banned from the United States. Now you have people being banned from AI. I know people that are banned from Claude. I know people that are banned from Grok. Increasingly, as AI becomes one of the most important tools at our disposal and a real force multiplier, it's not even just the access to the social platforms, being able to tweet, post a video, live stream, things like that. It's access to essential services. And, you know, we've kind of seen them over time get turned off one by one. First, it was speech, then it was banking and peer-to-peer money transfers. Now it's going to be these services like AI, like the other digital services like an Uber and Airbnb. And it's disappointing that the administration is not trying to reinforce or buttress those rights, especially for people like us on the right wing.
1: And then they're going to use AI to enforce the further social bans and everything else. Exactly. It's not just that we'll be kicked out of AI. They're going to use AI to then censor with a social credit score as China does. That's very astute because you got Bill Gates and the globalists saying, put the brakes on it. You've got Trump saying, oh no, I'll have a free open one. But really it's his council with immunity that's creating its own AI monopoly. And you're absolutely right. It's already happened where people are being, oh, you can't use it. We're not going to make images you want. We know who you are. Know you're banned. So AI is taking over, but now we're going to bar you from it. That is going to be the next big fight. So it's not just that they want to kill decentralized AI or there being millions of AIs or thousands of AIs. And of course, they can duplicate themselves where we all can look at different things. They want one big secret AI with two or three companies that give you different flavors of it. That's really the plan that's come out. And there's no differentiation for the Chinese or the EU or the Trump model. They're all just competing for control of what that one AI is going to be. How do we deal with that?
0: Well, it's very difficult because it's something that we're totally boxed out of. These companies are the biggest in the world. I mean, when Anthropic does its IPO, they might value it as a $2 trillion company. So these are the biggest, most influential companies driving the stock market. It's very sophisticated. There's only a handful of people in the world that even really get it. And what appears to be already underway is regulatory capture. And a lot of people are not talking about how you've got the effective accelerationists like OpenAI, and that's Sam Altman and Elon Musk. And then on the other side, you've got the effective altruists at Anthropic, and they take this much more almost maternal approach, bureaucratic approach. They're very liberal and extensive ties to the Democratic Party. And what is already happening is these nonprofits that are being spun up, as well as the government regulatory agencies, are already being captured by the effective altruists. And now Anthropic's people are taking over all of the regulation and monitoring of AI. And what this does is it almost creates like a permanent governance structure that will survive from one administration to the next.
1: Right.
0: So that whether you have a Republican or

0: a Democrat, it's going to be the same regulators. It's
1: you're
0: going to
1: have
0: be the
1: an
0: same
1: AI,
0: people.
1: AI nanny state, and then it will be able to, even if you're given access to the AI, if you're not doing what they want politically, you're given a retarded AI. Everything about a super intelligence, as Trump says, don't call it artificial. Okay, super intelligence, is that it's going to be all about not giving the general public access to it. We already know they have more advanced AIs. So the model's already there. And you're right, the whole future, we're not going to stop AI, is going to be about decentralized, open free AI, all sorts of AI, and access by law to every AI there is, and outlawing governments and corporations, you know, basically cloistering it and then trying to keep us from getting access to it. It's an arms race.
0: It is. That's exactly what it is. And it's not just an arms race between, let's say, the United States and China, but it's also then an arms race between the people in the society and who's going to have access to this extremely powerful commodity and the ability to make money from it. And a lot of people have pointed out that so much of the scaremongering about these incidents that have happened lately, the Hugging Face incident, and there's a couple of similar ones that happened a little bit before and then just after Hugging Face. They say in reality, what this is an attempt to ban all competition. And basically enshrined this oligopoly or monopoly on AI by a handful of large companies, and that basically they're just going to have a license to steal. They'll have a license to print money off of this. They'll be the only ones that can sell intelligence as a commodity. And then they will be the only ones that have access to the latest frontier, most advanced models, which will give them a decisive edge over really like everybody on the planet, everybody in the country. So it is an arms race. And it's one that maybe we don't even really understand. And I wish actually it would have been good in this moment to have a president like Trump in power as this is happening. It's turning out this period, let's say from 24 to 28, to be a very consequential period for AI development. It would have been nice if Trump were on top of this, but it seems like everything else, he's focused more on the naming of things. And so I saw the other
1: golden,
0: week.
1: Yeah, golden arches. Sorry, you saw the other way.
0: Right, right. The arch and the East Wing, and it's the renaming Lake America, Gulf America. Now he says it's not artificial intelligence, it's supreme intelligence, it's super intelligence. We're going to change the name of that. And it's like, shouldn't you be kind of, I don't know, more involved in like the idea that they're going to hack the internet? It's either that AI will have the capability to hack the entire internet and take control of it from human beings, which is what Anthropic says, and apparently some of the other people agree, or this is just like a big scam so that there's only three people that can ever control AI. Either way, you would wish Trump would kind of lean into the conversation. Instead, he's just changing what we're going to call it and thinks that's going to
1: catch
0: on. Exactly.
1: It's all about the appearance. The time we have left, you got to come back soon to do a deeper dive. Thanks for popping in just for one segment today. The UN meeting, Xi Jinping, Iran, the polls are even worse than we thought. Be careful what you wish for, Nick. The devastation with the Republicans. I'm not saying you're wrong. Big picture, what's coming out of this? We got 10 minutes left. You got the floor.
0: Well, I think you're right. I mean, to me, the biggest thing is these polling numbers that come out this week are totally devastating. You're right. There's two new polls. I think one says he's at 32%. There's another one that says he's even at 29%. And then a report I was looking at last night, I think from the New York Times, said he's down 35 points with Hispanics. The Dems have a 35-point advantage over Trump with Hispanics, which is devastating, especially in Texas, but also in many other states. We're obviously got a big Hispanic population, and it really cannot be understated that this is going to be a total bloodbath. And if you look on the betting markets, they're projecting Democrats are going to be at 255 seats in the House, maybe 53 seats in the Senate. And be careful what you wish for. I agree with you. It's horrifying to think that it's not just going to be Democrats, but it's which kinds of Democrats. It's going to be all of Zohran Mamdani's people. It's going to be Abdul Rahman Al-Sayed in Michigan. And these people are extremely radical. It's James Tallarico, not just any Democrat, but him of all people in Texas. They ask him, what is the thing you're thinking about the most? And he says, trans kids. He says, I'm a Christian that hates Christianity. So it's not just that it's Democrats taking power. It is the coalition of these extremely radical, extremely progressive Democrats. And they are effectively in favor of race communism. And I used to be skeptical of the term, but you see it very clearly. There's this the seething hatred of white people. And at the same time, they want to punish success and productivity. And I think what that amounts to at the end of the day is they're going to put in place punitive taxes on the middle class, punitive taxes on millionaires, billionaires, trillionaires, the rich. They're basically going to take all the wealth of white people.

0: And they're going to redistribute it then to the illegal immigrants, to lowest common denominator, people that don't even have jobs. That is the program. So I hate it. I don't want it to happen. However, I think it is important to recognize Trump is politically toxic. 29% approval. I think Richard Nixon was at 28% when he resigned 50 years ago. So this is somebody who is not just dragging down his own administration and presidency. He's dragging down everybody that's associated with him, too, and the whole right wing. And so this is where my position is. He really just needs to kind of be politically destroyed in a way so that a space can be opened up in 28 for something fresh and something new that might even have a chance of winning. Because I, like you, I agree to have a Democrat win the presidency in 28 is just totally unacceptable. A Democrat wins in 28. They're going to govern maybe the transition into artificial superintelligence or artificial general intelligence. They're going to preside over a very big technological advancement. If a Democrat wins, they're going to be coming with a vengeance because of everything that Trump did. So I want Republicans to win, but I think that anyone tied to Trump is kind of destined to lose. I think it's fated just because he's that
1: absolutely
0: unpopular.
1: And I made this point with a really smart pollster first hour. That there's already an exodus from Trump, but as it becomes clear that he is cancer, even right after these midterms, there is going to be a giant exodus. And I don't want the new Republican Party to go back to being neocon and Israel First will betray him and jump over. We've got to knock them out and really bring forward America first. And I know that that's what Tucker and Joe Kent are trying to create. You don't think they have the pedigree to be doing that. You, what would you like to see?
0: Well, I would like to see somebody that isn't J.D. Vance. I think that Tucker and Kent ultimately will get behind J.D. Vance. And I think that J.D., we've talked about this, he's going to have a very big problem, which is that as the vice president, he kind of owns this administration as well. And we know that's not really fair. Tucker says this, you know, that's not fair. He's in this impossible position. Fair, not fair. It's what it is. You've got the war. You've got the inflation. You've got the Epstein cover up. Trump is increasingly unpopular. Vance is inextricably tied to all of that. What's more, for him to be successful, he's probably going to need Trump's endorsement, too. So there's really not a ton of room for Vance to critique or oppose or try to create distance between himself and this administration if he's seeking that endorsement, which he's probably going to need to win the primary. So I think that Vance, it's not a good option, and not just for electability reasons, for other reasons, too. And I think that ultimately, for all the fanfare from Tucker about he's going to run or there's going to be some populist party, I think where that's eventually going to lead is they're all going to coalesce behind Vance. And so what I'd like to see is somebody other than Vance, somebody that is not in the administration and therefore not going to be dragged to hell.
1: Sure,
0: with
1: when
0: this
1: you
0: liability.
1: Think I'm endorsing Vance, I'm not. I'm asking, OK, what else is there? What do you see? And then I look at this. I think the Iran war will continue on for another year or so, and it's going to be so devastating the economy. I think it accelerates everything so bad. I don't think Trump understands that we're talking Great Depression stuff here. What's your view on that? And then how does that supercharge the political climate? I'm worried about like a communist revolution or something.
0: Well, you're totally right. And this is sort of the problem that we're experiencing right now is that the oil reserves are running out. This is why there's now this big effort to try to jam as much oil through the Strait of Hormuz as possible. It's why they're pushing the oil through the East-West pipeline. And it's not just to bypass the Strait, but it's this recognition that we're out of reserves. And even the private stocks are out, too. So this oil shortage is becoming very acute. Obviously, they're now discussing a ban on diesel exports. They're talking about maybe even oil ban overall. These are conversations that are happening. They're talking about even in Europe already energy rationing. Like many, I think it's fuel stations in France are out of gasoline.
1: Empty.
0: They can't fuel up the cars. Right. And so and not only does that then have an effect on prices, which are going to go up. That's what pricing is going to be rationing, controlling supply and regulating that. But also, it's going to induce panic by itself. When people go to the pump and there's no gas, people are going to start to hoard gas. They're going to panic. It sends out a broader signal in the economy.
1: And this is all happening at the edge of the dollar dying. We were already going into a great reset. We were already on the verge of bankruptcy. That's why we needed a recovery to work. This isn't just like a normal downturn or energy crisis like the 70s. This is the real great reset right now. That's why BlackRock's so happy. Closing comments. We got 3 minutes left on that. I mean, this is really, even above Israel sucking us in, they want it for themselves, but higher up powers like it because this is going to be the cover.

0: for collapsing the world and bringing in their new central bank digital currency.
1: It's true. The danger cannot be overstated. The interest rates are going up, which means the payments on the debt are going up and the tax receipts are going down because the growth is down. The whole house of cards looks like it's coming down. And I guess I would just say, closing remarks, we got to get serious about the next wave of this movement in 2028. It cannot be Vance. It's not going to be Trump. And, you know, on some level, you just wish that Trump were not as much of a force in politics. I wouldn't say he should resign, although I think at this point that might even be, I don't want it to be Vance as the president, but that might even be necessary, because the shadow that he has cast over right-wing politics, to me, to put kind of a bow on it, he is dragging all of us to hell with him. He is the ark. We are all on it. We live and die by him in the media economy, but also in politics. He's blowing it for all of us. And I feel like the sooner that he is exiting stage right in politics, probably the better for everybody. And then maybe someone else can have some breathing room. There can be some oxygen for something else to grow that can adequately combat the left. Because, you know, and people say,
0: no,
1: I'm a
0: I
1: Democrat.
0: Agree. Hold on. Let's say it. But you got to come back next week. Promise. You're absolutely right. He is so toxic now. He needs to resign for a reset for the betterment of the country. So you're calling for President Trump to resign. Nick, go ahead. And then the point, they accused me of a Democrat. I didn't mean to interrupt.
1: No, absolutely. I will definitely come on next week. But, you know, we do have to defeat the left. They are a problem. They have to be fought, but they have to be fought by the nationalist right. That's who has to win. That's who has to prevail. We cannot settle any longer for this basic conservatism. We can't settle for Israel first. You see where that got us with Trump? It gets us nowhere. People say it's better than the alternative. I don't agree.
0: Or
1: I think it's
0: Vance,
1: either we totally win.
0: Vance, who is Modi light.
1: Exactly. Exactly right. You know, there's no substitute for absolute and total victory. It's only going to come from the right, but it has to be something other than from the tech oligarchs. And it has to be something other than the Israel lobby. It has to be a national
0: power.
1: And
0: people are looking for purity in all the polls and studies and on the grassroots. I know it. People want real nationalism, real Americana, real Christendom. Now it's the only antidote. No more half measures. I agree with you overall. So, Nick, you let me know any day next week. We got a few guests scheduled. We'll move them around. You always like Wednesday or Thursdays. Let's do an hour. Usually do two, but I know you're busy, so we did 30. I appreciate it. Come on for an hour. Hard hitting next week. Nick J. Fuentes on Rumble and on X. Thank you so much.
1: Thanks for having me. Yeah, I'll talk to you next week.
0: All right, there goes Nick Fuentes. That's got to be, we got to do more 30 minute hits. That was ba-boom. I mean, man, he is dead on. And yeah, I got to say it. Trump is so toxic right now. I know a lot of you are still committed to him, but you're not looking at the numbers. He is gone. He is an anchor around our leg, and we are drowning. He needs to go. All right, massive guest straight ahead. You don't want to miss this information. Is Trump rolling out the secret technology in Iran? Ash and Forbes straight ahead.
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8: The odds of a young girl being discovered by an industry insider while singing to herself pumping gas? 1 in 300 million. 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The odds of selling over 40 million records? 1 in 800,000. And the odds of this musician and performer having a child diagnosed with autism? 1 in 150. 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

0: Ladies and gentlemen, we are back live broadcasting worldwide. And I wanted to get Ashton Forbes on. He's an independent investigator who stumbled upon the biggest conspiracy in human history, that free energy and teleportation are real. He's been saying this for many, many years and has been predicting things that keep coming true. He's made it his mission over the last several years to expose us to the world. And now we're seeing more and more what looks like secret technology popping up all over the world, but also over Iran. And we've got some of these videos from the last few years and over the weekend. We'll be going over with him. And then, of course, we have the White House science head last year saying we controlled time and space and basically saying what Forbes said was correct. So we've only got him for a limited time for the balance of this hour. Ashton, thank you so much for being here with us today. You're really the expert. You can start wherever you'd like, but this is a historic time.
1: Thanks for having me back on, Alex. Appreciate you. I think I just want to start with the biggest revelations that people need to know. The answer to how the UFOs are flying is zero point energy. That's the big missing physics that we don't have, that why we can't understand gravity, mass, inertia, dark energy, dark matter, the three body problem. Basically, everything in physics is answered by zero point energy. The UFOs that we're seeing flying around in the sky, first question people need to be asking is, what's powering those things? How are those things seemingly defying physics? The first answer is fusion. Why are we seeing these glowing orbs flying around? The answer is they're fusion reactors. They're using the principles of fusion, except for they're not being contained from the outside like a tokamak. They're actually the opposite. The magnetic field's being produced on the inside, and what we're seeing is the plasma that is producing a bubble from the magnetic field that's containing it. So we are looking at the advancement of fusion technology from the United States that they have classified, the secret physics that Mark Andreessen talks about that the government classified because it's too dangerous, is zero point energy. Because what this leads to is fusion being pulled off easily and pulling energy directly from the vacuum. When we make these plasma orb fusion reactors, the first thing they found out is they can suck energy straight out of the vacuum, out of nowhere, the quantum energy all around us everywhere. And Edward Teller and gang basically decided this is too dangerous. We have to hide this. So how does this play in to Iran and all of this? Entirely. You just had Nick Fuentes on talking about all of these concepts, but he's missing the most important aspect, which is that we have an asymmetrical advantage over all of our adversaries, and we are using it at will. And we should be using it because we're not going to maintain this asymmetrical advantage forever. The last thing I want to chime in here on is that, how do I know these are fusion reactors other than the obvious plasma balls that we're looking at floating around? I can tell that's not a bird on the screen. I can see the details in the clouds, and I can see all the wake of the ocean waves on there. That's not a bird that I'm looking at right there. When did General McCaslin disappear? I just heard you talking about this with Dark Journalist earlier, which, by the way, he's a great researcher. I don't know how he doesn't realize that those videos of the plane being teleported are real, since he's seemingly nailed everything else. General McCaslin disappeared February 27th or 28th of this year. The same exact hour in which General McCaslin disappeared, an account called TMB Spaceships went dark on Twitter forever. It's never posted ever again since. It says in their profile they're a 38-year Air Force engineer. That's exactly the profile of General McCaslin. But the real kicker is this. They've been in my replies, make drawing schematics, including a schematic of a fusion reactor called Ion Pumpy Thing. And if you compare this to early fusion reactor designs that the DOE and the Atomic Energy Commission have put out publicly, it's nearly a perfect match. If General McCaslin disappeared because of stuff he was saying publicly, then it would perfectly match that he was that account and they disappeared him because he's given away national security information publicly to people, including

0: to me directly. So that's what I want people to understand about the orbs and the few and the UFOs that are going on. It goes back to fusion. The government solved fusion. They've just been hiding it.
1: I'm just speechless here listening to you. Please continue, because it seems like this activity is just ratcheting up and that more and more is coming out. Trump's talked about releasing a bunch of secrets. It seems like we're on the cusp of this, or am I wrong?
0: Absolutely. Well, I mean, the question is, what are they going to reveal? So let me go back to that Malaysian airliner, because you said I like to predict things, and I absolutely do. They're using these fusion reactors to manipulate space-time. These fusion reactors are basically super powerful magnets, and they can get mega Gauss fields. A 1979 paper by A.C. Holt specifically talks about magnetic resonance propulsion, field resonance propulsion, using super powerful magnetic fields just like these plasma orbs, and then getting that to create a resonance effect that causes it to teleport from one location to the next. And you would say, well, how do they do this? This should be impossible. You need negative energy in order to make a wormhole. That's what physics told me. That's exactly what they're doing. Imagine that those are magnets. You can imagine the magnetic field that's invisible around them. Now take three of those magnets, super powerful magnets, and put them into a triangle formation. You're going to create like a snowflake type pattern of a magnetic field. Now, in those videos of that plane disappearing, what do? They converge on each other. And when they converge on each other, the magnetic field needs to react. In fact, the magnetic field needs to collapse, but it can't collapse. It's stuck there like that. So what happens? It creates a wormhole. This is essentially the Casimir effect, the thing that the physicists tell you where the two plates come together. They say this shows negative energy. Well, what those orbs are doing is a souped up version of the Casimir effect. And in fact, it's exactly the same as magnetic reconnection. The same thing you see in the sun when the magnetic fields twist and break and then all that energy gets released. That's what's happening here too. They're creating a unified magnetic field that's stable and then they're breaking it and it has nowhere to go. And what they do, the last piece in order to teleport it, how do you figure out where it goes? It works just like a railgun. It works like a railgun where you're shooting it in a specific direction, except for you're shooting it through an extra dimension so it disappears and reappears on the other side. So I know where the MH370 is because I'm watching it in two videos with coordinates in them, and I can tell that that plane's flying to the east before it gets teleported. So I know that plane is going to the west, being teleported backwards. They're going to find MH370 in the water near the Maldives. Put it up, book it, bank it. Ash and Forbes told you first. They're never going to find it in the South Indian Ocean because it never went there. The United States sent people on a wild goose chase. They actually teleported it to the west. And why did they teleport it? Because they needed it to disappear. They needed it to never be found. They needed it so that someone's going to find it in 100 years, and they're going to find it in the Maldives and go, why is it in the Maldives? Oh, because those videos of them teleporting that plane. So why are we doing all this? Why did we teleport that plane? How does this relate back to Iran? Because that was a message in 2014. That was a message. You're looking at a message to China, a message to Iran, to Russia, to North Korea, that we have something that you don't have, and we control this planet. And we can make an airplane disappear, and nobody's going to question that we did it whatsoever. Absolutely nobody thinks the United States did that to that plane. And it's obvious. I mean, they have to know. So that's the main thing that I wanted to impress upon you. And yes, cold fusion is real. We're seeing the fusion start getting pushed really hard by the Trump administration right now. And what they're realizing is our adversaries are catching up, and they're going to publicly come out with it before we do if we don't do something about it.
1: Well, that's right. And that's the way awkward. Technology's always worked. We've been way ahead forever, but because of them suppressing it as disruptive technologies, they haven't gotten there. And now who's more ahead, the Russians or the Chinese? To me, it looks like an energy, at least what the Chinese have shown, is the Chinese.
0: Yeah, I would agree. I think the Chinese are slightly far ahead. I think that Ukraine has been just an operation for us to weaken Russia. It's essentially ethnic Russians killing each other for nothing, for land that they should all just kind of control together anyway. So we're just letting Russia weaken themselves. China is the one that's really catching up. You go look at China's fusion reactors, they're building a giant fusion reactor, and they definitely realize that fusion's real and that they might be able to use this to catch up. And so this also then feeds to your question about AI, which I just heard you talking about Nick Fuentes about. I think you nailed it, which is that they want to control the AI. And this is also something that China sees as an opportunity to catch up. Because AI is the great equalizer.

0: fundraiser. I'll even answer the question is, how do we address the situation where Democrats want to put all these restrictions on AI to control the output? The answer is we don't put any regulations on it. That's the only path forward. If we start to put regulations on AI, telling AI to be equitable in its outcomes, it's going to become a murder psychopath and kill us all. For sure. 100%. So the answer is no, we let AI do its own thing. We don't try to control it. We don't try to put guardrails on it. We let it develop how it will. It's going to develop one way or another, whether or not we put brakes on it or not. And the reason why I bring this up is look at those orbs in that MH370 video. That's not humans controlling those orbs. There's a command and control structure inside the fusion reactor. They have a command and control structure, and they can control that thing with a drone, but humans aren't flying that and controlling that. That is being controlled by AI for sure. One of the things Salvatore Pais of the U.S. Navy told me in one of my interviews with him was that he just started ranting about AI and how we can create artificial general intelligence, which is super AI, which is what Trump is now calling it. And he is pretty much going as far as he can without breaking his NDAs, telling us that the government, the military, the intelligence community, they've already had AI for a very long time. All of this stuff we're seeing in the public, this is just for show. This is just theater. If they're afraid that AI was going to kill everybody, it would have already happened when the government figured it out 20 years ago, right? And it, maybe it is. Maybe it, that's what's controlling us at the end of the day. Everybody says, Ashton, what about the aliens? Why don't you like the aliens or talking about the aliens? And I say, do you not realize how significant this technology is? The aliens are probably going to be some sort of like computer hive mind. You know, we are looking at things way too small from our biological perspective.
1: No, I agree. We're always looking at things like little flying saucers, 1950s. Mm-hmm. It's about creating artificial biology, artificial silicon life. I mean, the aliens are here. We're making them.
0: Exactly. Now, let me make another prediction. I love predictions, which is I've been totally right and vindicated about these UFO files that have dropped. There's been 6 files that have dropped now. And I said before the first one dropped that we're going to see no aliens in anything that they release, and we're going to see a ton of plasma orbs. They've now released like 50 videos of plasma orbs flying, or maybe some of them are birds, but some of them are clearly not birds. The things they're holding back, I guarantee you one of the things they're holding back is these orbs in triangle formations moving around in perfect unison. They've got videos of the orbs in triangle formations moving around intelligently in perfect equilateral triangles, because that's how they create these magnetic fields. And they don't want to show us because it's going to reveal too much. And they're desperate not to show us anything that will prove that this goes back to the United States. They want us thinking that this is all aliens. Maybe it's China. It's just not us. We know it's just not us. And so this is why the CIA and whoever's controlling these leaks of UFO files, they're being very selective about what they show us. They have much higher quality footage, and they have much more amazing things happening on the videos than what they've been showing us in these, just some ball floating through the sky.
1: From what you've seen, like in New York with a Tic Tac, you know, zooming through the million through the middle of the buildings, what is that?
0: I don't know exactly about that particular one. And the UFO videos in general don't impress me too much unless I see something really, you know, incredible. Like, you know, with the MH370 videos, we're looking at it super close up. This is another thing that I would say is they're being very careful not to show us these orbs close up. When we see the orbs close up in that thermal video, that blue, green, et cetera video, you can actually see these dark lines in front of the orbs, and it's not visible if you're further away. And this is a surefire sign of either a fusion reaction happening on the inside or literally just pulling energy straight out of the vacuum, which releases hard X-rays, possibly gamma rays. And that's why you're seeing those dark lines in front of the orbs. So if I'm right, and these are fusion reactors, there's going to be byproducts. And that's why they have to show them to us from really far away, because these infrared cameras, when they see them up close, you're going to be able to see these surefire signs of how the propulsion is actually working.
1: So what was the White House science czar talking about last year, Michael Crassios, yeah, when he said we control time and space and those generals coming out? Clearly that was choreographed as a message to somebody.
0: Yeah, and I think Trump's fighting the deep state. I think you need to be watching and paying close attention to Stephen Miller and Tim Burchett. If you can get Tim Burchett on the show and talk to him, I think you definitely need to, because the deep state physicists have been going to him, trying to explain to him how this teleportation works, zero point energy stuff. They're trying to increase the consciousness level. of humanity and the what we understand about this technology.

0: And hasn't the Trump family been investing heavily now in that technology?
1: Yeah. Yes. And Trump Media Group just merged with Tri Alpha Energy, which is one of the only two major fusion companies that's not doing tokamaks. They do field reverse configuration, which, surprise, surprise, is a self-contained ball of plasma that floats around in the sky. So, yes, Trump is investing this. Devin Nunes, who was this, I think he was the CEO at the time. I think he's stepped down now. Devin Nunes says that they were the crown jewel Tri Alpha Energy was. He said that this is a new Manhattan project, speaking about it. So, yes, it's coming out. And I think it's coming out in a controlled fashion at which people can absorb, because this technology represents free energy. It represents free energy. The exact thing that we've been told is fake, can't be real, violates the laws of thermodynamics. The moment you add that zero point energy, that's an extra energy source, and it gets around all of the problems of thermodynamics. So you can see there's a real danger to this. I strongly recommend that everybody check out my interview with Anthony Williams. It's a pseudonym. That's not his real name, but he is an intelligence community insider. I strongly suspect that he's from the CIA. He was part of the Osama bin Laden operation. And when I talk to him about this, you have to realize there's two sides to this. This is not just a good versus evil situation. The people that hid this, they did it because they were sure it was the right thing to do. They were sure that we were going to destroy ourselves with this technology, and they made a conscious decision to hide it. And they're still hiding it for, like I said, asymmetrical advantage. The reason why we can capture Maduro in the middle of a military base in Venezuela without taking any casualties is because we have technology far beyond anything that they can compete
0: I was about
1: against.
0: To ask you, because I heard about this long before Trump talked about it, when he says discombobulator, what, from your research, what is that?
1: Yeah, it's got to be some sort of electromagnetic system that's interfering with people's bodily functions, which is terrifying, because that's essentially what Catherine Heritage is talking about with directed energy weapons, you know, messing with people, with veterans, and they can't get health care.
0: How does the Havana syndrome tie into that?
1: Yeah, exactly the same thing, because if we can take an electromagnetic beam, which is just light, electromagnetic wave, and we can convert that to a gravitational wave through potentially changing the polarization of it or whatever we need to do, then how is that going to impact somebody if you shoot that at someone? If I shoot a gravitational beam at your head, now the gravity in your head is no longer in sync with the rest of the gravity of your body. This is what I think can explain a lot of those Havana syndrome symptoms people are seeing, is that the reason why it's so unfamiliar is that we're seeing a gravitational beam weapon hitting people, and they're calling it like a microwave sonic weapon. Maybe it is, could be that too. But the point being is that these electromagnetic weapons can completely disable people, make you not able to do anything. And I think we brought down the whole grid. Like, we brought down their whole power grid, I believe, when we were doing that operation. It goes far beyond just human.
0: Well, you
1: got to
0: come back for a full hour soon at Ash and Forbes. We've got about 5 minutes left. From your research, how else are these technologies being used for weaponization, or what else is on your radar?
1: Okay, that's a great question. Number one, Golden Dome. Need to be watching the Golden Dome and seeing that we're definitely implementing these technologies in our Golden Dome. And we look at those warp drives, teleportation devices, fusion drones, they can teleport an object. So anything they want to shoot at us, we can just teleport it right back. Directed energy weapons, absolutely real. The question is, how do they spin these orbs up? In theory, one of the ways is you could shoot intersecting lasers and spin the orb up. But I think in this case, they have a control structure inside of them that spins them up. The Havana syndrome, as you mentioned, is one of those technologies. And then the AI side of it is that one of the very likely possibilities is that we figured this technology out because we first figured out AI, and then AI starts solving everything privately with the breakaway civilization, the defense contractors, the intelligence community, and they just start hiding all of it, as opposed to it naturally being researched by human beings. And we might be seeing that same thing now re-happening in the public side with the Navier-Stokes equation that was just solved. That equation shows that plasma can blow up into infinity. That's the same thing that Salvatore Pais is saying about amplifying magnetic fields. He's saying that this will potentially blow up into infinity. Navier-Stokes just proved that it's true. The AI just proved that that's the solution to that equation. So we're going to see the AI solving everything. And this is why the deep state wants to control it, because when the AI starts coming saying, Ashton is right, zero point energy is the answer to all the physics, we can teleport things with mega gauss reactors, it's going to be really awkward. And then how do you continue to lie to people and cover this up when the AI is just spitting out the truth to

0: The AI represents decentralization of power because it takes the power away from the gatekeepers and brings it back to the regular people.
1: And if you look at this, is that why they need all the data centers? This massive computing is for AI computers to be able to do the advanced equations, to be able to guide these systems, or what is guiding these systems?
0: You nailed it. Actually, the quantum computers, what do they use the quantum computers for? They actually use them for these very complex nuclear weapon calculations. That was, computers were actually produced for nuclear weapons to begin with. So yes, one of the things that they can do, that's why I say controlling these orbs, flying them around, making sure that they, those reactors stay stable all the time. That's exactly what you could use some of these AIs for, but obviously much more than that. These things might be able to predict the future. When we're talking about teleportation, the first question you have to ask is retrocausality. Can I go back in time? Can I get a message from the past? Now, most of these physicists that I've been reading about, and here's a few of the books, they would generally say that nature is going to prevent retrocausality, that it'll just not allow it to happen, that you can still teleport, you just can't teleport back in time. You have to stay, the timeline has to stay, you know, consistent for the most part. But yeah, these technologies are going to be so breakthrough, so revolutionary, that it has to be let out in a controlled fashion. And if it's not, then we risk our adversaries getting it. And there are people on this planet that would destroy the whole planet given the opportunity to do so. So we have to be very careful about, yes, we want the truth about these technologies, but there's a real risk and danger of somebody just destroying the entire planet very easily with this type of technology if it becomes widely available.
1: Yeah, whether or not Atlantis existed, we are the new Atlantis.
0: We are. Yeah, and the AI data centers are going to be powered by fusion. They've already made agreements to be powered by helium fusion, tri-alpha energy. The point being, they're going to be powered by these advanced fusion reactors that are not doing normal fusion where you think it's going to melt you or give you radiation burns. They're going to be doing aneutronic fusion that is direct energy conversion, bypassing the steam cycle, and it has no neutron release. That means it's safe. Bob Bigelow is just talking about this. We just need the helium-3 from the moon or boron-11 from the water in the ocean. And now we can make a clean fusion reactor with no byproducts. Say goodbye to climate change. That was a big scam. And they've been just hiding this for I don't even know how long. And that's the only mechanism that can power the data centers. These data centers require so much energy. You can't have fleets of solar panels power them like Elon Musk says. You need a compact energy source to pull it off. And it's going to be fusion. Get ready.
1: All right, Ashton Forbes, you came on a couple years ago. You got to come back sooner for the deep dive on fusion itself. You're at Ashton Forbes on X. Where else people find you?
0: Yeah, check me out on X and on YouTube. I do 3 live streams a week at Just X Ashton on YouTube. Yeah, send my regards to both Dark Journalist Nick Fuentes. Big fans of both you guys. Big fans of you too, Alex. Appreciate you guys.
1: Thank you, sir. All right. Harrison's coming in for hour number 4, so I can go meet MTG, get ready for the show tonight. Here's who we got coming up. MTG this evening. And we are then also going to have some other great guests as well. And we can maybe overhead shot show you these. But we return, ladies and gentlemen, to the original InfoWars studios. Big announcements of what's going on, what's happening. Yours truly, Alex Jones, returns back to the original InfoWars studio in a big victory against the tyrants. Great job of the crew being so steadfast and putting up with all the crap and all of you supporting us as well. 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It was so popular. All right, hour number 4 straight ahead. Harrison Smith is loaded for bear. Stay with us. I really appreciate.
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1: It's here. The howling wind. The driving rain. The storm surge along the coast. It's here. Hurricane season. And hurricane season means increased risk of flooding, and not just in coastal areas, but inland, as tropical storms and hurricanes bring drenching rains and high winds. 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
1: I'm Jane Metzler. People in Hawaii saying, oh no, here we go again. This time they're keeping an eye on Nolo, now a tropical storm with maximum sustained winds of 45 miles an hour. But a hurricane watch already is in effect for Hawaii County. That's the Big Island. Here's Governor Josh Green.
2: We're worried about catastrophic flash flooding on Friday and Saturday, as much as 30 inches of rain potentially. Hopefully it'll miss us, but the storm is turning north, and it looks like it's going to, at least in part, go over Big Island.
1: But the governor says the state is ready.
2: We've pre-positioned a lot of emergency vehicles. We have now over 500 National Guards people available to help us in case this storm is really tough. We have hundreds of places for people to go, including 100 hotel rooms, not just like shelters, 100 hotel rooms on Big Island if people need to go shelter in a safer place like that.
1: Hurricane Polo, meantime, still menacing the coast of Mexico. It did weaken for a time, but now its maximum sustained winds are back up to 160 miles an hour, making it, once again, an extremely dangerous Category 5 storm. The U.S. Embassy in Mexico City warning American tourists to take this storm seriously and pay attention to local weather reports. And if that is not enough, a nor'easter could cause rough surf, beach erosion, gusty winds, and heavy rains this weekend from New Jersey to New England. President Trump welcoming China's President Xi Jinping with a red carpet tarmac greeting to kick off the three-day state visit, complete with military band flyovers and ceremonial cannon fire. It's the first time in 11 years that a U.S. president has welcomed a foreign leader at Joint Base Andrews. Xi is expected to raise Beijing's claims to Taiwan, while President Trump likely to maintain firm U.S. export controls. President Trump also expected to seek the release of Americans and others who are detained in China. Treasury Secretary Scott Bessent says the U.S. and China have agreed to extend their bilateral trade truce. Bessent announcing the two-month extension after meeting with China's vice premier, revealing on Fox News what the U.S. would like to see happen next.
3: There are some deliverables that have not been perfect on the Chinese side. So, you know, we also want to see, now that we've sat down and told them our expectations, to see if over the coming months they can be a bit more fulsome in enacting the agreement.
1: The agreement will be extended until January 10th. This is the Worldwide News Network.
0: 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Here's Yana Derulis.
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5: Ready for more American travel history? Seattle was founded in 1851, named after Chief Seal of the Duwamish and Squamish tribes, whose people called this region home for thousands of years. From timber town to tech powerhouse, home to Amazon and neighbor to Microsoft, Seattle has always been ahead of the curve. 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The local dishes? 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Maybe it's time for your next road trip. 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I'm Yana Derulis for the Worldwide News Network.
1: Federal Judge Timothy Kelly, who is considering whether to block President Trump's ban of three news outlets from White House access, expressing some skepticism about the constitutionality of the move. The judge questioned whether the administration did not meet its legal responsibilities by providing CNN, MS Now, and Politico an opportunity to respond. Law professor and former federal prosecutor Lori Levinson weighs in.
6: In the First Amendment area, the law is pretty clear, including from this judge, that the media is entitled to due process to contest any order that withdraws their credentials, and additionally, that the First Amendment says that the president

0: cannot discriminate on the basis of viewpoint.
1: Judge Kelly promising a ruling on lifting the ban soon. President Trump appointed him during his first term. Jane Metzler.
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0: Hey guys, Rachel Cruz here. 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
1: When you're stuck in a cycle with money, you know, two steps forward, one step back, it can feel like you're losing your mind. But you're not alone. And trust me, you're not crazy. When my husband Sam and I were broke, paying off $460,000 of debt, listen, finding enough loose change just to buy an iced coffee so I wouldn't overdraw the account, I tell you, that was a well-developed skill. Man, we were so stuck. But that's why I wrote my brand new book, What No One Tells You About Money. In it, I call out the other side of money. I'm talking about the hidden emotions like fear, shame, guilt. Now that's the part no one's been talking about until now. Listen, this is the first Ramsey book that exposes the real emotional fight with money. 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Because this time, you're going to win. In the book, I keep it real and give you those practical tools so you can move forward. 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

0: Hey guys, Dave Ramsey here. You've heard me talking in your ear for years, on your drive to work, around the house, wherever you listen, but there's something different about actually getting together. So we created the Live Like No One Else Cruise. For 7 days, the Ramsey personalities and I are taking over an entire ship with 2,500 Ramsey people like you in the Western Caribbean. And we're not just showing up and doing speeches, we're on board vacationing with you all week, live shows, debt-free celebrations, and even more. You've listened to us talk about living like no one else for years. Well, this is one place where we're actually going to get to do it together. And what makes this thing so much fun for me, it's one heck of a week. We set sail March 14th through the 21st, 2027. 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
3: 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Listen, I need everyone to put your phones down. Yes, put it down. 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
1: Here's something that keeps a lot of parents up at night. 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And I love that WorldWatch doesn't talk at kids. 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
3: I'm Jane Metzler. Southern California now on high alert for high surf powered by Hurricane Polo. This slow-moving storm is over southwestern Mexico right now, packing maximum sustained winds of 160 miles an hour, a very powerful Category 5 storm. It is set to batter coastal California communities first with rain and eventually coastal flooding. This should happen by early next week. Residents still reeling from other recent storms, now putting up sandbags. This Long Beach, California resident has seen enough of this.
4: We got Hurricane Polo coming up, right? And then probably Marco after that. And the guy, they're just laughing at us. Look at them humans. I've been here 29 years, and this is probably the worst one we've had.
3: People in Hawaii are now keeping an eye out for Nolo. Yes, Nolo and Polo. Currently, Nolo is a tropical storm with maximum sustained winds of 45 miles an hour, but a hurricane watch already is in effect for Hawaii County. That's the Big Island. Here's Governor Josh Green.
5: We're worried about catastrophic flash flooding on Friday and Saturday, as much as 30 inches of rain potentially. Hopefully it'll miss us, but the storm is turning north, and it looks like it's going to, at least in part, go over Big Island.
3: And a rare late September nor'easter already upending plans in New England. It is working its way up the East Coast right now. News Nation's Sheena Lesciotto reports from Narragansett, Rhode Island.
6: We've been through this about 1,000 times now, so everyone's kind of used to it out here, and everyone knows what to do.
7: Stephen Filippi, the owner of Ballard's Beach Resort, says it's time to clear out the beach and secure the chairs ahead of the predicted weather. He says while locals are keeping things busy, sadly, many visitors are being impacted, especially those set to celebrate major milestones.
6: Yeah, unfortunately, I think there was a lot of weddings and all of them were canceled this weekend. We had one, too, and that was canceled. They're postponed until the spring.
3: China's President Xi Jinping spending the night in the nation's capital. He's here for a three-day state visit, a state dinner on tap for Thursday night at the White House. Some of this country's top business leaders getting an invite to that. First Lady Melania Trump says she was heavily involved in all the planning. Major news outlets did not cover Xi's arrival at Joint Base Andrews this evening. Although camera crews were on the tarmac, they expected a quick ruling from a federal judge on the president's decision to ban CNN, MS Now, and Politico from the White House. They're not covering the president's events live to show support for their colleagues. Worldwide News Network.
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8: All this talk about Florida, Florida, Florida. Old people, young people, they all love Florida. But now there's some competition. It's really surprising to hear where. It's Delaware. Since 2020, Sussex County in Delaware's population has improved and grown by 20%. And for people over 65 years old, it's grown 25%. So why Delaware? Well, it's got low taxes, it's got sandy beaches, and it's only a 2.5-hour train ride to New York City. One New Jersey resident said that her property taxes went from $18,000

0: $1,000 a year in New Jersey to $1,800 a year in Delaware. You can take Delaware or Florida. I'll take Manhattan. Never bet against the United States. I'm Suzanne Miller.
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2: New York Yankees slugger Aaron Judge, a future Hall of Famer perhaps, is sidelined for the rest of the regular season. He has a strained calf. Now he's hinting, though, he should be good to go for next week's wild card series against rival Boston Red Sox.
3: I weigh it like this. We got a great team. We got a great opportunity in front of us. The future is not guaranteed, so good or bad. So I got my job is to do whatever I can to get back, and things are feeling great. So, that's what I'm trying to do.
2: The winner of that best of three series takes on the Tampa Bay Rays in the American League Division Series. And a sobering story out of Seattle, new challenges emerging for law enforcement there. They are responding to the latest wave in the opioid epidemic. More than 5,000 suspected overdoses last year alone. Worldwide news.
4: Poaching is

0: We're responding to the latest wave in the opioid epidemic. More than 5,000 suspected overdoses last year alone. Worldwide news.
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4: I'm Jane Metzler. Breaking overnight, a federal judge ordering President Trump Thursday to restore White House access to journalists from CNN, MS Now, and Politico, saying his ban on the three media outlets likely was unconstitutional.
5: U.S. District Judge Tim Kelly issued his order just hours before President Trump was set to meet with Chinese President Xi at the White House. Trump had said on social media that the three outlets, quote, shouldn't be able to constantly write or report fiction and lies. And Justice Department lawyers had sought to justify the ban on national security grounds. Former federal prosecutor Lori Levinson says there's not a lot of wiggle room when it comes to the First Amendment.
6: In the First Amendment area, the law is pretty clear, including from this judge, that the media is entitled to due process to contest any order that withdraws their credentials, and additionally that the First Amendment says that the president cannot discriminate on the basis of viewpoint.
5: Spencer Rain, Worldwide News Network.
4: Judge Kelly making a similar ruling in 2018 when President Trump pulled the press pass of then CNN correspondent Jim Acosta, the president saying he regrets having appointed Kelly to the federal bench. People in Hawaii are saying, oh no, here we go again. This time they're keeping an eye on NOLA. Now a tropical storm with maximum sustained winds of 45 miles an hour. A hurricane watch already is in effect for Hawaii County. That's the Big Island. Here's Governor Josh Green.
7: We're worried about catastrophic flash flooding on Friday and Saturday, as much as 30 inches of rain potentially. Hopefully it'll miss us, but the storm is turning north, and it looks like it's going to, at least in part, go over Big Island.
4: But the governor says the state is ready.
7: We've pre-positioned a lot of emergency vehicles. We have now over 500 National Guards people available to help us in case this storm is really tough. We have hundreds of places for people to go, including 100 hotel rooms, not just like shelters, 100 hotel rooms on Big Island if people need to go shelter in a safer place like that.
4: From NOLA to POLO, Hurricane POLO, still menacing the coast of Mexico. It's weakened for a time, but its maximum sustained winds now back up to 160 miles an hour, making it an extremely dangerous Category 5 storm. The U.S. Embassy in Mexico City warning American tourists to take this seriously and pay attention to weather reports and emergency advisories. Southern California also getting ready for this serious storm. And if that's not enough, a nor'easter expected to cause problems from New Jersey to New England. Worldwide News Network.
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8: June 21st, 1900. Delegates at the Republican National Convention unanimously vote to make New York Governor Teddy Roosevelt the GOP's vice presidential nominee to run along with incumbent President William McKinley in the November election. McKinley approved the move primarily for strategic reasons. Roosevelt's popularity as a Spanish-American war hero helped to unify different factions within the Republican Party and attract a broader voter base. TR was also much more energetic than the reserved president. The choice paid off as McKinley was reelected by a larger margin than he grabbed in 1896, taking five more states and 21 more electoral votes. But the decision became much more impactful 15 months later, when McKinley was assassinated and Roosevelt suddenly became president. Love it or hate it, the TR presidency was momentous as he turned the U.S. into a superpower. And that's history.
4: Wednesday, another busy day at the United Nations. Responding to President Trump's address on Tuesday, Iran's President Masoud Pezeshkian said while the U.S. president described Iranians as terrorists, quote, We have been the

0: victims of terrorism. And he proceeded to hold up a portrait of Iran's late leader, Ayatollah Ali Khamenei, along with photographs of school children who were killed when their school was bombed. Also speaking Tuesday, Ukraine's leader, Volodymyr Zelensky, who went after Russian leader Vladimir Putin, calling him patient zero, says he's infectious.
1: Patient zero must be stopped. He must be denied the space to act and the space to spread this evil further.
0: Israel's Prime Minister Netanyahu addresses the UN General Assembly Thursday. Massive protests expected along with tight security. Jane Metzler, Worldwide News Network.
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3: 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Gary McNamara and Eric Harley talk about everything from politics to social issues and news of the day. 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
4: All across America, I'm Gary McNamara. 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
5: Hi.
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5: Welcome.
4: All right, so here we go. I mean, there were really just this week. We're not even to Friday yet.
5: No, we're not.
4: And three of the most craziest stories just to show you where liberalism is going.
5: Yeah.
4: New York Post had this. Also, I guess Philadelphia Inquirer is doing a lot of research on this.
5: Mm-hmm.
4: A woke anti-Israel teacher and activist who claimed to be part black and Arab has been dubbed the Palestinian Rachel Dolezal. Remember, Rachel Dolezal was part of the NAACP,
5: mm-hmm.
4: and pretended she was black.
5: Right.
4: Put on blackface.
5: Yes.
4: Excuse me. Bronze face, I guess, is the more accepted.
5: Yeah.
4: accepted.
5: Yes.
4: This is a different woman. Was dubbed the Palestinian Rachel Dolezal after she was outed for being white, a white Jewish woman who hid her privileged identity as she led anti-Semitic protest. Hannah Gunn, a Philadelphia teacher, was forced to confess she was a white woman of significant privilege and wealth after fellow leftist activist grew suspicious of her background and confronted her about it. She said, quote, "I lied about my identity and I've been lying for years. I have no Palestinian or Tunisian heritage," she wrote in her self-aggrandizing apology on Instagram. "I am a white woman of significant privilege and wealth. Anyone who supported me was manipulated and should not be judged as a result of their support for me. A staunch figure in the far-left activist circles in Philadelphia, Hannah Gunn portrayed herself as a mixed-race woman with black and Palestinian heritage. In reality, she is white, and get this, she is white and Israeli, according to friends."
5: Yes.
4: That's the best part of it.
5: Right.
4: Gunn has been a ringleader for anti-Semitic, anti-Israel protest based in Philadelphia public schools, according to a local watchdog group who branded Philadelphia's leading anti-Semite on a mobile billboard parked outside the school where she worked. One of Gunn's former classmates at the University of Pennsylvania said she was known in college as a self-proclaimed white Jewish woman with family in the occupied West Bank, the Philadelphia Inquirer posted. "I watched her sudden transformation after she returned to Philly from the Peace Corps in Rwanda. She was clearly making herself look darker using makeup and fake tan and speaking using African-American vernacular English," the classmate said.
6: Hmm.

0: And I'm Gary McNamara. So, yeah, I mean, that was just one of the bizarre stories, many bizarre stories, but it really gets you into the mind. There's a ton of stories this week that attempt to get you into the mind of a liberal. You get into the mind, but it's just pure chaos.
1: It really is chaos.

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2: I'm Jane Metzler. U.S. District Court Judge Timothy Kelly ordering the Trump administration to restore White House press access to journalists from CNN, MS Now, and Politico. The president expected as much, criticizing Kelly, a judge he appointed to the federal bench in 2017. In a case the following year, it involved then-CNN correspondent Jim Acosta.
3: This is the same judge who ruled against the Trump administration before, when it tried to deny access to Acosta, who was reporting on the White House.
2: Legal analyst Lori Levinson, the White House cited national security as one reason for the ban during Wednesday's hearing. Other media outlets boycotted coverage of the president's events in solidarity with their banned colleagues, including the red carpet arrival Wednesday evening of Chinese leader Xi Jinping at Joint Base Andrews. That boycott now lifted along with the ban in time for any joint news conferences and tonight's state dinner at the White House. Southern California now on high alert for high surf powered by Hurricane Polo. This slow-moving storm now over southwest Mexico, packing maximum sustained winds of 160 miles per hour, a Category 5 storm. It is set to batter coastal California communities first with rain and eventual coastal flooding by early next week, and residents are still reeling from recent storms. They've been putting up sandbags.
4: We got Hurricane Polo coming up, right? And then probably Marco after that. And the guys are there just laughing at us. Look at them humans. I've been here 29 years, and this is probably the worst one we've had.
2: He's in Long Beach, California. People in Hawaii, meantime, keeping an eye on Nolo. Yes, we talked about Polo, now Nolo. Currently, Nolo is a tropical storm with maximum sustained winds of 45 miles an hour, but that's going to change. A hurricane watch already in effect for Hawaii County. That's the Big Island. Governor Josh Green.
5: We're worried about catastrophic flash flooding on Friday and Saturday, as much as 30 inches of rain potentially. Hopefully it'll miss us, but the storm is turning north, and it looks like it's going to, at least in part, go over Big Island.
2: And the governor already deploying 500 National Guard troops to the area, along with high water rescue vehicles. The rare late September nor'easter now working its way up the East Coast. It's expected to cause rough surf, beach erosion, gusty winds, and heavy rains from New Jersey all the way to New England. And this is the Worldwide News Network.
1: Your health matters. Now, here's Yana Derillis.
6: Vitamin C is the skin's secret superhero. According to a study by Polar Car Advisors published in Nutrients, your skin holds surprisingly high levels of vitamin C, and it puts that vitamin to work, fueling collagen production and fighting off UV damage. The good news, just eating more fruits and veggies may do more for youthful, resilient skin than pricey serums ever could. So stock up on fruits and veggies high in vitamin C, such as guava, kiwi, citrus fruit, bell peppers, and broccoli, to name a few. While Cornell Medicine says grandparents may be one of the most overlooked resources in today's child mental health crisis, drawing on decades of clinical experience and child development research, Dr. Kenneth Barris says supportive relationship with grandparents can help children feel heard, build resilience, reduce loneliness, and strengthen emotional well-being. I'm Yana Derillis for the Worldwide News Network.
2: The music world mourning the loss of Peter Byrne of the 80s new wave band Naked Eyes. Byrne founded the group in 1982 with his friend from college, Rob Fisher. The pair had four top 40 hits on the Billboard Hot 100 charts in their two studio albums, released in 1983 and 1984. Always Something There to Remind Me, Promises, Promises, When the Lights Go Out, and What in the Name of Love. Peter Byrne, who died from a recent illness, was 74 years old. And now on to baseball. New York Yankees slugger and future Hall of Famer Aaron Judge sidelined for the rest of the regular season with a strained calf.

0: now says he should be good to go for the wild card series.
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4: 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Gary McNamara and Eric Hurley talk about everything from politics to social issues and news of the day. 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
5: All across America, we are Red Eye Radio. He is Eric Hurley and I'm Gary McNamara. Good morning.
6: Hello.
5: Breaking news overnight. U.S. District Judge Timothy Kelly issued a temporary restraining order blocking Trump's ban on CNN, MS, whatever time it is, and Politico, and ordered White House officials to immediately return, reinstate, and restore the outlet's hard pass press credentials while their legal battle continues. The order will be effective for 14 days. Kelly wrote that the outlets had shown that they were likely to succeed on their claim that their White House hard passes were revoked without constitutionally adequate due process. This is a high bar, but the plaintiffs have met it. Kelly wrote of the standard for obtaining a temporary restraining order. Kelly also rejected, at least for now, the administration's national security justification, writing that the record lacks factual support for the contention that revoking the passes protected national security, or that restoring them would endanger it. Trump announced the ban last week, writing on social media that the three outlets could not be shouldn't be able to constantly write or report fiction and lies. Not surprised by this, we said that. You know, the White House came and said there is no right, there is no right for access to the White House, and that's true,
6: right?
5: Just because, you know. If you know, we don't have a pass now. We haven't applied for a pass, but
6: yeah,
5: if we applied for a pass and got one, I'm sure they'd pull it within 6 months, going, aren't you guys ever going to visit?
6: Nah, yeah, we're down you here need in to Texas. Actually show up and use your pass.
5: Yeah, it's too far. It's too far.
6: Yeah.
5: You know, and there were two points. The both points we brought up were legal points. There is a political point, and we said it, and Scott Jennings repeated it. I'm not saying he took it from us, but he repeated the points that we made that were the political points behind it. But the legal points are that if you see here, and this is interesting because the administration said there's no First Amendment requirement for us to give, you know, anybody in the media access. That's not what CNN is claiming. And we talked about this the other day, that the first claim would not be a First Amendment, but a Fifth Amendment argument.
6: Hmm.
5: And the Fifth Amendment argument comes from the fact that once you set up this process and allow everybody in, you just can't randomly kick somebody out unless you give them due process. That's actually the court ruling.
6: Right. Yeah.
5: And so the First Amendment would come after the Fifth Amendment ruling. You could then argue the First Amendment issue, but even on the First Amendment issue, it would be a long road for the administration. That is because one.

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0: to journalists from CNN, MS Now, and Politico, ruling his ban on the three media outlets likely was unconstitutional.
1: U.S. District Judge Tim Kelly issued his order just hours before President Trump was set to meet with Chinese

0: President Xi at the White House. Trump had said on social media that the three outlets, quote, shouldn't be able to constantly write or report fiction and lies. And Justice Department lawyers had sought to justify the ban on national security grounds. Former federal prosecutor Lori Levinson says there's not a lot of wiggle room when it comes to the First Amendment.
1: In the First Amendment area, the law is pretty clear, including from this judge, that the media is entitled to due process, to contest any order that withdraws their credentials, and additionally that the First Amendment says that the president cannot discriminate on the basis of viewpoint.
0: Spencer Rain, Worldwide News Network.
2: Judge Kelly made a similar ruling in 2018 when President Trump pulled the press pass of then-CNN correspondent Jim Acosta. The president saying he regrets appointing Kelly to the federal bench. Major media outlets boycotted the president's events, a sign of solidarity with their banned colleagues. There was no live coverage of Chinese leader Xi Jinping's arrival ceremony at Joint Base Andrews Wednesday evening. With the ban ordered lifted, coverage of Xi's three-day state visit likely to go forward now, from any joint news conferences to tonight's state dinner at the White House. People in Hawaii saying, oh no, here we go again. This time, they are keeping an eye on Nolo. Now a tropical storm, maximum sustained winds of 45 miles an hour. It is expected to strengthen, and a hurricane watch already is in effect for Hawaii County. That's the Big Island. Here's Governor Josh Green.
3: We're worried about catastrophic flash flooding on Friday and Saturday, as much as 30 inches of rain potentially. Hopefully it'll miss us, but the storm is turning north, and it looks like it's going to, at least in part, go over Big Island.
2: The governor says the state is ready, deploying 500 National Guard troops and rescue vehicles. Nolo now about 475 miles south-southeast of Honolulu. From Nolo to Polo, Hurricane Polo, still menacing the coast of Mexico. It weakened for a time, but its maximum sustained winds back up now to 160 miles an hour, making it an extremely dangerous Category 5 storm. The U.S. Embassy in Mexico City warning American tourists to take this seriously. People along the coast of California also getting ready. Worldwide News Network.
4: This is John Katsimatidis. 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I grew up in a world where Walter Cronkite, 92% of the people, believed what Walter Cronkite says. 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
2: Wednesday, another busy day at the United Nations. Responding to President Trump's address on Tuesday, Iran's President Masoud Pezeshkian said, while the U.S. president described Iranians as terrorists, quote, we have been the victims of terrorism. He proceeded to hold up a portrait of Iran's late leader Ayatollah Ali Khamenei, along with photos of children killed when their school was bombed. Also speaking Wednesday, Ukraine's leader Vladimir Zelensky, who went after Russian leader Vladimir Putin, calling him patient zero.
7: Patient zero must be stopped. He must be denied the space to act and the space to spread this evil further.
2: Israeli Prime Minister Benjamin Netanyahu will address the General Assembly on Thursday. Massive protests expected, along with extremely tight security. Jay Metzler, Worldwide News Network, New York.
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6: I'm Jane Metzler. U.S. District Court Judge Timothy Kelly ordering the Trump administration to restore White House press access to journalists from CNN, MS Now, and Politico. The president expecting as much. He criticized Kelly, a judge he appointed to the bench in 2017, in a case the following year involving then-CNN correspondent Jim Acosta.
7: This is the same judge who ruled against the Trump administration before, when it tried to deny access to Acosta, who was reporting on the White House.
6: Legal analyst and former federal prosecutor Lori Levinson. The White House cited national security as one reason for the ban during Wednesday's hearing. Other media outlets boycotted coverage of the president's event in solidarity with their banned colleagues, including the red carpet arrival yesterday evening of Chinese leader Xi Jinping at Joint Base Andrews. That boycott lifted along with the ban in time for any joint news conferences today and tonight's state dinner at the White House. Southern California on high alert for high surf, powered by Hurricane Polo. The slow-moving Category 5 storm, now off Mexico's southwest coast, packing maximum sustained winds of 160 miles an hour. It is expected to batter California coastal communities with driving rain and coastal flooding by the start of next week. This man hauling sandbags in Long Beach.
8: We got Hurricane Polo coming up, right? And then probably Marco after that. And the guy, they're just laughing at us. Look at them humans. I've been here 29 years, and this is probably the worst one we've had.
6: From Polo to, not Marco, but Nolo. People in Hawaii are keeping an eye on Tropical Storm Nolo. Its maximum sustained winds, 45 miles an hour, but the storm is expected to strengthen. A hurricane watch already in effect for Hawaii County, that's the Big Island. Here's Governor Josh Green.
9: We're worried about catastrophic flash flooding on Friday and Saturday, as much as 30 inches of rain potentially. Hopefully it'll miss us, but the storm is turning north, and it looks like it's

0: at least in part, go over Big Island.
1: The storm roughly 475 miles south-southeast of Honolulu. And a late September nor'easter is working its way up the East Coast. It's expected to cause rough surf, beach erosion, gusty winds, and heavy rains from New Jersey to New England. Russia continuing its attacks on Ukraine, targeting a drug manufacturing plant and a popular market in central Kyiv and an area near a maternity hospital in eastern Donetsk. 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
2: This is Moving America. Here's Jake Novak.
3: Stellantis is asking U.S. suppliers if they can handle the demand if the company pulls more of its Ram truck production out of Mexico and moves it to Warren, Michigan. Now, Ram already makes most of its trucks here in the U.S., but the heavier-duty models like the Ram 2500, 3500, 4500, and 5500 are all primarily manufactured in Mexico. Some of the engines for these trucks are produced in Mexico, too. And, oh, Mexico is the largest exporter of medium and heavy-duty trucks to the U.S. Imports of those types of trucks have tripled since 2019 to about 340,000 units per year right now. So we're not talking about a small impact on both sides of the border if Stellantis makes this change. Trump tariffs are a big reason for these considerations, but take note that when Joe Biden and the Democrats had control of the White House, they basically negated none of these changes. So Stellantis needs to assume these policies are not going away. I'm Jake Novak.
2: This is Moving America.
1: The music world mourning the loss of Peter Byrne of the 80s new wave band Naked Eyes. Byrne founded the band in 1982 with his friend from college, Rob Fisher. The pair had four top 40 hits on the Billboard charts in their two studio albums released in 1983 and 84. Always Something There to Remind Me, Promises, Promises, When the Lights Go Out, and What in the Name of Love. Peter Byrne also provided backing vocals to the Stevie Wonder hit Part-Time Lover. He died in an L.A. hospital after suffering from a brief illness. Peter Byrne was 74 years old. This is the Worldwide News Network. I'm Jane Metzler in New York.
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0: And I'm Gary McNamara. So, yeah, I mean, that was just one of the bizarre stories, many bizarre stories, but it really gets you into the mind. There's a ton of stories this week that attempt to get you into the mind of a liberal. You get into the mind, but it's just pure chaos.
1: It really is chaos.
2: I heard the call to serve, so I answered. I earned a title and discovered my purpose. I found belonging, an unbreakable bond with my fellow Marines. We fought to overcome adversity together in defense of our nation and its people.

0: General Assembly. And protest activity is expected to reach a fever pitch Thursday afternoon, with Israeli Prime Minister Benjamin Netanyahu making his address to fellow world leaders on the world stage.
1: New York City Mayor Zohran Mamdani has again said Netanyahu should be arrested for what Mamdani calls his genocide against Palestinians. Tropical storm Nolo is expected to strengthen into a hurricane before coming close to Hawaii's Big Island. Governor Josh Green.
2: We've pre-positioned a lot of emergency vehicles. We have now over 500 National Guards people available to help us in case this storm is really tough. We have hundreds of places for people to go, including 100 hotel rooms, not just like shelters, 100 hotel rooms on Big Island if people need to go shelter in a safer place like that.
1: Forecasters say parts of the Big Island could get 20 to 30 inches of rain. Nolo could be Hawaii's third hurricane this season, a record for the state. It still looks like Hurricane Polo, one of the most intense storms ever, will likely stay off Mexico's Pacific coast, but its outer bands are dumping a lot of rain and churning up the surf from Mexico to Southern California, and coastal communities from North Carolina to Maine are watching a system that could develop into a rare September nor'easter. This is the Worldwide News Network.
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4: Have you been watching The Gentlemen Season 2 on Netflix? It's the number one show. Its director Guy Ritchie and star Theo James stopped by the Worldwide News Network Artist Lounge. I asked Guy how he finds ways to make the predicaments the characters get into new and unpredictable for yet another season.
5: I have a feeling that question is slightly beyond my pay grade. So Matthew and I have spent a good deal of time, I suppose, investing in the characters. Often you think you've come up with a clever plot, then you talk it through, and then you find yourself realize the story is a cure for insomnia.
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4: The Gentlemen Season 2 is on Netflix now. Cooper Lawrence, Entertainment News, Worldwide News Network, New York.
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1: British police have arrested a far-right anti-migrant activist after he allegedly slashed an inflatable boat with a knife. There were no migrants left in the boat, but there was a rescue services member aboard. Police say as the man slashed the boat, he yelled, "You're in English territory." Dow futures down 200. Michael Wallace, Worldwide News Network, New York.
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We are Red Eye Radio. He's Eric Carlin. I'm Gary McNamara. Welcome and good morning. An explanation of the polls. We got to do this every election season. And after some of the response that I know that I got here in the last day, we'll bring that up again. Plus, the president and Iran again. Here we go. China also all on the way.

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4: I'm Michael Wallace. Early this morning, a federal judge blocked President Trump's ban on CNN, MS Now, and Politico from the White House, ruling it was likely unconstitutional. More from Worldwide News Network Spencer Rain.
5: U.S. District Judge Tim Kelly issued his order just hours before President Trump was set to meet with Chinese President Xi at the White House. Trump had said on social media that the three outlets, quote, shouldn't be able to constantly write or report fiction and lies. And Justice Department lawyers had sought to justify the ban on national security grounds.
4: Judge Kelly made a similar ruling in 2018 when President Trump tried to ban then-CNN correspondent Jim Acosta from the White House. Trump said yesterday he regrets appointing Kelly to the bench. The White House holds a state welcoming ceremony for Chinese President Xi this morning. After meeting with the Chinese Vice Premier, Treasury Secretary Scott Bessent announced the U.S. and China have agreed to extend their bilateral trade truce by 2 months. Bessent told Fox News what the U.S. would like to see next.
6: There are some deliverables that have not been perfect on the Chinese side. So, you know, we also want to see, now that we've sat down and told them our expectations, to see if over the coming months they can be a bit more fulsome in enacting the agreement.
4: Hawaii is bracing for another potential hurricane. It would be its third of the season, a record. For now, Nolo is a tropical storm, but is expected to intensify. Governor Josh Green.
7: 20 to 30 inches of rain potential on the southeastern part of Big Island. Leeward would get 4 to 8 inches. Look, I'm not a weatherman, but this is a lot of rain. And we saw what it did with our other storms.
4: Green has deployed the National Guard ahead of the storm. Hurricane Polo and its 160-mile-per-hour winds are staying off Mexico's Pacific coast, but will still dump a lot of rain on the coastline and could cause flooding from Baja California to Southern California. This Long Beach resident has had enough.
8: We got Hurricane Polo coming up, right? And then probably Marco just laughing at us. Look at them humans. I've been here 29 years, and this is probably the worst one we've had.

0: Forecasters say Polo is one of the most intense hurricanes ever. Coastal communities from North Carolina to New England are preparing for a possible nor'easter, a rarity, in September. The Navy now says 8 sailors in the USS Lincoln strike group attempted suicide during its record-long deployment to the Middle East earlier this year. One of them jumped off the aircraft carrier in August but was rescued. Another tried to jump off in March but was stopped by his shipmates. Peter Byrne has died. He founded the band Naked Eyes in 1982 with his college friend, Rob Fisher. They had 4 top 40 hits. Peter Byrne was 74. This is the Worldwide News Network.
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3: Ready for more American travel history? Seattle was founded in 1851, named after Chief Seal of the Duwamish and Squamish tribes, whose people called this region home for thousands of years. From timber town to tech powerhouse, home to Amazon and neighbor to Microsoft, Seattle has always been ahead of the curve. 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

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Good morning, Corpus Christi. Good morning, Coastal Bend. Good morning, South Texas, and welcome to the Bob Jones Show, where we work hard and very diligently to give you more news, more topics, more facts, more subjects, if you will. 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Because on the Bob Jones Show, all voices can be heard, including your voice, via our Keys listener line, 882-5397, 882-KEYS. You can call or text in area code 361. Yes, you can. Yes, you can. All right, I think as we are wont to do, we start talking about agua. Agua. About water. Now, locally, there's a water line work, they say, that's going on. It started yesterday. Repair work that will require the closure of a section of Horn Road at Rambler Street. They do have one eastbound lane remaining open to traffic. It's expected to remain in place through the end of September the 30th. That's next week, next Wednesday. So access to nearby homes and businesses will be maintained, and some detours will be in place as needed. So there's some repair work going on at Horn Road. And it started yesterday with one eastbound lane remaining open to traffic. So if you're in that area, you probably already know it. If not, I'm just letting you know it. Okay, additionally, update on the Mary Rose Pipeline. Corpus Christi Water and contracted crews are working around the clock to safely complete the repair and return the Mary Rose Pipeline to service. The contracted crews successfully removed the failed section of the 64-inch pipeline overnight. This morning, bedding material was added to stabilize the new section of pipe, and the new pipe was installed in the excavated trench. They say this afternoon work commenced on, yesterday afternoon, I guess, on the aligning the pipe. Preparations are underway for welding of the new segment to the existing pipeline, which is expected to begin last night and continue through the night. The welding is planned to be completed by this morning. And that came out yesterday evening. Before starting operation, the new pipeline must undergo stress testing.

coating and receive a protective coating. Corpus Christi Water and HDR Inc., the city's contractor, will examine the removed section as part of a failure analysis and provide analysis for review. City Manager Peter Zanoni visited the repair site today to review progress and thank the contractors and city teammates for their hard work. The city thanks HEB for donating food and drinks to support the pipeline restoration crews. Now, as far as the tap water, the taste and the odor, and the odor, it continues to meet state and federal drinking water standards. Yeah, that's what they said. It stinks, but you can drink it. Tastes bad, but you can drink it. They continue to increase water quality testing throughout the distribution system with daily sampling and monitoring of source water at the O.N. Stevens Water Treatment Plant. Again, they said the taste and odors are from naturally occurring algae and organic compounds found in surface water. The natural phenomenon can sometimes affect surface water when environmental conditions are favorable, like the heat we've been having, is what they tell me. Once the pipeline service resumes, water from Eastern Water Supply will blend with the existing water in the system, and they expect that mixing will help improve the taste and odor issues. In the meantime, don't drink the iced tea. I don't know, some people are doing what they got to do with it anyway. Taking care of it, doing what they have to do. All right. Moving right along, let me see. I don't know. There's a bunch of stuff going around right now about the KIII did a story that said that the port has its final permit to do a discharge. And therefore, it's all done. They've got the discharge permit, and they'll be able to move forward. And, of course, those who are against Inner Harbor Desal are celebrating and saying, that's it. Pull the plug on Inner Harbor Desal. Kill it. It's no longer needed because the port. In fact, the port of Corpus Christi put this out yesterday. Port of Corpus Christi completes permitting for proposed Harbor Island desal facility. The Port of Corpus Christi received approval on September 23rd, that's yesterday, from the Texas Commission on Environmental Quality for its requested offshore discharge permit, thereby completing permitting for the proposed large-scale Harbor Island desal facility. Upon receipt of the permit for offshore discharge into the Gulf, the port will take action to withdraw its smaller nearshore discharge permit received in late 2022, which is a condition set forth in a resolution approved by the Port Commission in May of last year. The port's announcement says the Port of Corpus Christi initiated the process to secure permits for a proposed desalination facility on Harbor Island almost 10 years ago. See how long it takes to get permits. Recognizing the increasingly critical need to establish a reliable, drought-resilient water supply for the region that would be significantly larger than otherwise contemplated, said Kent Britton, Chief Executive Officer for the Port of Corpus Christi. Through that process, we have engaged with the communities we serve, and have addressed reasonable concerns for our local bay system by moving the plant intake and discharge offshore. The permits for the Harbor Island desal facility now allow construction of a plant that will produce up to 100 million gallons per day

0: of potable water for industrial and or municipal use. For industrial and municipal versus for industrial or municipal use. So the city would have to buy water from the port. As a landlord port, the port's role is to manage maritime infrastructure and lease land, while private companies develop, build, and operate facilities on that land, said Gabe Guerra, Port of Corpus Christi Commission chairman. This final step in permitting a desalination facility on Harbor Island is pivotal for our region's search for long-term solution to water supply challenges, and we look forward to our lessee, the Nueces River Authority, is the one that has leased the land at Harbor Island, and their private partner, IDE Technologies, continuing to progress the project to help bring security to the coastal band in Texas. Now, it's interesting fact, and it's interesting players that are part of this. Like a private partner of the River Authority, IDE Technologies. Who is IDE Technologies? Who are the key players, the principals of that company? I think I know, but that's not the point right now. They're the ones that's going to design and develop, et cetera. Now, meanwhile, the person that has leased the land is the Nueces River Authority, of which I'm sure you just heard that their executive director has just resigned of the Nueces River Authority. You do, I'm sure, remember that when he had the city, among other entities, buy in to getting access for whatever water Harbor Island ultimately delivers, if they deliver any, cost the city about $2.7 million. And that's not the cost of the water, if there ever is any water coming from that proposed facility. And he lied. The amount of money that he had on people reserving water didn't materialize for 3 more months. But all that stuff goes into play. So it's not as cut as dried as you seem. I got a little bit more just to keep you opposed on what's really happening. And is this a final permit? Are there more permits for other places they still need but just not saying? We'll take a look at it when we get back.
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877-882-KEYS. The port's official letter says that this final step in permitting a desalination facility on Harbor Island is pivotal for our region's search for long-term solution to water supply challenges. And we look forward to our lessee, the Nueces River Authority, and their partner, IDE Technologies, continuing to progress the project to help bring water security to the coastal bend. Well, 2 days ago, on the 21st, this letter went out to the Nueces River Board of Directors from John Byram II, the Executive Director of the Nueces River Authority. Remember, they've had people resign over there and saying they're not being honest with the region. And he says, retirement from Nueces River Authority. I want to thank you for allowing me the privilege of serving as your executive director for the past 7.5 years. I enjoyed my work and found the job fulfilling both personally and professionally. I consider my service here at Nueces River Authority the highlight of my professional career. I am proud of the growth we have experienced during that time. We increased the annual revenue by over 1,500% and added the planning and utility operations departments to better meet the needs of the citizens of the Nueces Basin. We also planned and implemented improvements that have contributed to better water quality, flood mitigation, and additional water supply. Through all of that work, we have remained focused on the purpose the legislature gave this organization more than 90 years ago, protecting, conserving, and developing the water resources of the Nueces Basin so the communities we serve have the water they need today and for generations to come. I leave with a sense of accomplishment and pride in the work we have done to fulfill that mission. One of my highest priorities, John Byram writes, throughout my time at the Nueces River Authority has been recruiting good people, giving them opportunities to grow and develop the next generation of leaders for this organization. I believe we have assembled an incredible team.

team. The talent, experience, and commitment within the Nueces River Authority today give me great confidence in its future and in the important work that remains ahead. That makes this decision easier. I know the Nueces River Authority is well positioned for its next chapter, with people who understand the organization, believe in its mission, and are prepared to carry the work forward. While I may no longer be leading the organization day to day, I won't be far away and will always be willing to lend a hand when it is helpful. I will certainly miss the relationships I have enjoyed with the best employee team around, the leadership throughout the Nueces Basin, the state agencies, our elected leaders, and of course, each of you, my bosses. He's talking to the board of the Nueces River Authority. While I have valued the opportunity to serve this mission, I am ready to shift my focus to the trials that go with growing older. Accordingly, my last day as executive director will be October the 31st of 2026. Thank you again for the opportunity you gave me to lead this great organization. And it sounds like to me that the governor may have stepped in and is removing Byram by virtue of the vote of the board. He said his bosses. So he's got an opportunity probably retire, which he has opted to do. So they're the ones that are the lessee for the Harbor Island proposed facility. And they're in a state of flux right now. IDE Technologies is their partner. And it's going to be interesting for y'all to learn who is IDE Technologies actually is. So they're saying they got the final permit, but is that true? Is that really the final? Some people don't know. But I have a list after seeing what the city went through over 12 years of other permits that IDE Technology and the Nueces River Authority will have to get other than just a discharge. Remember, if they build on Harbor Island, they got to put pipe under the water. They got to put it under Port Aransas. They got to put it. When I come back, I'll give you what could be additional permits they need so that this is not really, may not really, I'll put it like that, be the final permit needed. People, oh, we can forget the Inner Harbor and it's all over and done, but the port now has the final permit. And they don't mention the price tag of the 100 million gallon facility. You ever notice that? Nobody's talking money. Stay with me. I got more when we get back.

0: Worldwide News Network update. I'm Michael Wallace. A federal judge has ordered the White House to immediately restore the press credentials of CNN, MS Now, and Politico after ruling President Trump's ban was likely unconstitutional. Former federal prosecutor Lori Levinson.
1: In the First Amendment area, the law is pretty clear, including from this judge, that the media is entitled to due process to contest any order that withdraws their credentials, and additionally that the First Amendment says that the president cannot discriminate on the basis of viewpoint.
0: The White House hosts a state welcoming ceremony for Chinese President Xi this morning and a state dinner tonight. Demonstrators will be back outside the UN today ahead of Israeli Prime Minister Benjamin Netanyahu's address to the General Assembly. New York City Mayor Zohra Mamdani has said Netanyahu should be arrested for genocide in Gaza. Dow futures down 130. This is the Worldwide News Network.

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DE Technologies, the partner of the Nueces River Authority, who are the lessees of Harbor Island from the port, that proposes to build a 100 million gallon a day desal plant. IDE, your water partners. We develop, design, finance, own, and operate large water infrastructure projects, which is what their webpage said. A world leader in sustainable water treatment solutions. My understanding is that they are an Israeli company, IDE Technology, and they've done projects around the world. But we'll get more on them later on in terms of IDE. But here we go. Do they need any more permits? Well, from what I understand, beside the permit from TCEQ, there's some possible remaining permits, easements, clearances required for the Harbor Island project and its distribution pipeline network. You got to get pipes and run them somewhere. The Texas General Land Office, state land easements. That's miscellaneous easements or surface leases required to legally cross public state tracks, cross coastal bays, submerged lands. Private land easements, permanent pipeline easements, temporary construction easements acquired from private landowners along the route. They may need permitting from the public utility municipal franchises, encroachment permits, or franchise agreements allowing the pipeline to cross existing city or county public road rights of way. Railroad crossing permits. Encroaching and licensing agreements required to safely bore or tunnel underneath operating railroad tracks. U.S. Army Corps of Engineers, Section 404 and Section 10 permits. What are they? That's federal authorization required to discharge dredged or filled material into waters of the United States, including local wetlands and navigable channels. There's always going to be some place that you have to get permits to discharge. Well, we got the discharge out. Is it in the bay? Is it out in the... So now they got to go through the Corps of Engineers to get authorization to discharge dredged or filled material into waters of the United States, including local wetland. They need construction stormwater general permits. That's a TCEQ regulated permit requiring stormwater pollution prevention for ground construction that disturbs one or more areas. Utility encroachment clearances. Crossing agreements. No objection letters from third party operators whose pipelines, fiber optic lines, or electrical grids intersect the route of the new pipelines. Floodplain development permits. Authorizations from local city or county floodplain

Road Network. City development, building permits, local structural, plumbing, electrical approvals for municipalities along the path for tie-in booster stations or land infrastructure. Texas Historical Commission cultural resource clearance. An archaeological review under the Antiquities Code of Texas to ensure excavation does not destroy undocumented historic or indigenous sites. You can accidentally discover a historic or indigenous site and everything comes to a halt. And Texas Parks and Wildlife Department, sand and gravel permit, approval required if trenching operations disturb, alter, or remove streambed materials from state, and it goes on. There's a lot of different permits that still go into place. And need I say, the price tag is estimated at approximately $6 billion or more. Oh, you're not talking money, right? Yeah, we don't want 1.2 and 1.0, and then will the city get the water and they have to do their own piping, and how many years will it take? It's not as cut and dry as it sounds. But the beat goes on. Famous song, Sonny and Cher. The drum keeps pounding rhythm to the brain. La-di-da-di-dee, la-di-da-di-da. But for those who are celebrating, it may be too early to celebrate because there's other factors involved. But hey, what is the truth? All right, 882-539-7882 keys. Let's take a look at some other local news that are going on in our area, if we can. I haven't heard anything more about those drug raids over in Rancho Alegre. I know they arrested a lot of people, and they said they're going to be doing it for some time now in areas throughout, because these guys, they said they've been operating for generations. I mean, Jim Wells County Sheriff says 19 people arrested in the drug raid in Rancho Alegre community, charged with conspiracy to distribute cocaine. They raided homes in the community just outside of Alice, taking 20 people into custody on federal charges. The feds got them. The sheriff said the raids targeted organizations that have poisoned the community for generations. Those arrested are connected to a drug trafficking operation. They have been investigated since June of last year. And the raids extended beyond Rancho Alegre to other parts of Jim Wells County, including Alice, Orange Grove, Ben Bolt, and Premont. He said, "We're not done. This is just the beginning. Only the beginning. Only the beginning." Cracking down on that. Did you see the story? These guys from Philadelphia had a hookup down here in Texas. A drug trafficking. They took down 10 people. This was from TV 10 News. 10 charged after takedown of Philadelphia-based drug trafficking organization. The Jones-Baisley, B-A-S-L-E-I, drug trafficking organization distributed narcotics and cocaine supplied by Mexican cartels. Now, this is not overnight stuff. They're saying they've been doing this for years. 10 people have been charged. On Wednesday, the attorney for the Eastern District of Pennsylvania, FBI special agent in charge, and Philadelphia Police Commission

0: commissioner held a news conference to share details about the years-long investigation that resulted in the dismantling of the Jones-Bailey Drug Trafficking Organization, which prosecutors say distributed narcotics and cocaine supplied by Mexico. The indictment specifically alleges a conspiracy from 2024 to 2026 involving hundreds of kilos of cocaine. It's not just a drug trafficking network. It is the decapitation of a conspiracy to inject poison into our streets. La, la, la, la, la, yeah. In an organizational sense, in the context of a narcotic supply chain, you should think of this as a prosecution of the principals, the executives, the leaders, the founders, the owners, whatever term you want to use. These are the men who cannot be replaced. 48-year-old Gregory Jones and 47-year-old Edward Baisley, the accused leaders, moved between $5 million and $10 million worth of cocaine into Philadelphia from Mexico every month. Huh? Every month. $5 to $10 million a month. The 8 co-defendants were identified as Sean Bell, 54, of Cheltenham, PA, suburb of Philadelphia. Jabari Savage, 46. Renard Brown, 43. Jermaine Singleton, 52. Fareed Haddad, 48. David McField, 43, all of Philadelphia. Orenthio Bailey, 50, of Temple, Texas. And Edward Amador, 38, of Manassas, Virginia. They were professional narco traffickers, seasoned and sophisticated, not amateurs. They're not young men. Experienced drug dealers they are in the illicit narcotics trade who've been doing it now for decades. $5 to $10 million a month. Many of them are convicted drug traffickers who were sentenced for their offenses. However, he said some had their sentences commuted or reduced. Why? They went right back to it. They disregarded the mercy and opportunity that the second chance afforded them, and rather than turn away from a criminal past to a lawful and prosperous future, they turned back to the narcotics. $10 million a month. They're being charged with conspiracy to distribute 5 kilograms or more of cocaine. These face one count of possession with intent to distribute. And Baisley is also charged with possession of a firearm in furtherance of trafficking. $5 to $10 million a month for decades. Boys and girls, can you say, wowza, wowee? And they tracked it for 2 years. It's a lot of money changing hands. A lot of money. From Mexico to Philadelphia. Enterprising fellows, I'd say. We'll be right back.
1: It's Joe Patrick.

0: from Mexico to Philadelphia. Enterprise and Fellows, I'd say. We'll be right back.
1: It's Joe Pags. Are you ready for the latest news of the day? We're talking about local, state, international. We're going to be all over it. Plus, we're going to give you the proper spin, which means we're going to tell you the truth. 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We're going to make you think, going to make you angry, going to make you smile, might make you laugh. 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

882-5397-882-KEYS. Listening to the knucklehead mayor of Austin about how he's angry at ICE. He's angry at ICE. He's been up to, you know, the mayor of the Moscow on the Colorado. He's just a knucklehead. But the Department of Homeland Security has released a bullet point list of false claims that have been made about the shooting of a Venezuelan illegal alien in Austin, Texas. They say claims that he was legal and had a valid work permit, number one, are false. The claim that ICE refused to remove the bullet from the illegal alien's body. They say that's false. ICE does not and would not advise nor be the authority on a medical procedure for an illegal alien at a hospital. That's a doctor's decision. Well, the illegal alien had a valid work permit. What was he, DoorDash, Uber, or something? He had a valid work permit. They said that's a lie. His work permit expired in 2020.

65 last year. Plus, having a work permit does not grant legal status to an illegal alien. They said, well, he was ordered removed in absentia. He wasn't at his hearing, and the judge ordered him to be, yeah. And that's why illegal aliens have to show up to their removal proceedings. Legal obligations don't end because someone's address changed or he decided not to show up. They said, but he's here legally. He's here legally. He's not an illegal alien. He's a legal alien. They said another lie. He's in the United States illegally. He entered illegally under the Biden administration. He had no valid work permit. He had no protective status. And he had a final order of removal from a Department of Justice immigration judge. They say, what? Well, they're not giving him any pain medication in the hospital. Then they go back to the touchy-feely. They said, that's a lie, too. He's receiving medical care around the clock, including pain medication. Well, somebody said he's been forced to sleep on the floor. They said the fact is that it's false. He was released from the hospital, arrived at the detention facility a few hours later. We slept on a bed. In fact, illegal aliens in ICE custody receive a higher standard of living than most prisons that hold U.S. citizens. They say, well, he was indiscriminately targeted by ICE. I said, that's a lie. He was the subject of a targeted vehicle stop. What makes someone a target for immigration enforcement is whether or not they are illegally in the United States. So the Homeland Security Secretary Mullen issued a statement. He said, sanctuary politicians and the mainstream media have wasted no time in spreading lies about an ICE officer involved shooting of an illegal alien in Austin, Texas. Contrary to their claims, this person is an illegal alien who has no legal status to be here, has been given some of the best medical care he's ever received in his life. No amount of smears and false narratives will slow down ICE from doing its job by removing dangerous, illegal aliens from our communities and making America safe again. Sanctuary politicians may continue to shamelessly protect illegal aliens, but the Trump administration will remain focused on protecting the American people. That's their quote. They can say what they want. We getting these guys, and we're getting them out of here. They're saying that a Pacific hurricane, Hurricane Polo, reached Category 5 strength at a record speed, threatening Mexico with rain, wind, and dangerous surf. Could bring another round of big swells to Southern California. They said a lot of storms have reached the strength of Hurricane Polo, but it's the fastest one in terms of the rate with which it went from a tropical storm to a major Category 5 hurricane, according to the director of the National Oceanic and Atmospheric Administration. The part of the Eastern Pacific is notorious during El Nino years. Notorious for producing very, very strong storms, of storms that rapidly intensify. They say that the Big Island, if the tropical depression threatening Hawaii strengthens, it would mark the seventh named storm in the Central Pacific season, which runs from June 1st to November 30th. So,

0: They see one coming, but it's in the Pacific, not in the Atlantic. Okay, 882-539-7882 Keys. Scott says, in regards to the drug investigation bus, I don't think it's coincidental concerning the timing. Drain the swamp. Well, they've been doing it ongoing since he's been there, including blowing drug boats out of the water. Understand they just knocked a few more out recently in terms of these guys running drugs. And they running, boy. You talking about running. Whoa. And then they get blown out of the water. Now, we're the bleeding hearts. How do you know they weren't fishermen? They were just fishing. They got videos. They got photos of the drugs on the boat. I guess they figured that it'd be tiny. That in the juxtaposition to the whole sea, we only take up a little tiny space. So maybe they won't see us. Maybe they won't find us. Oops. There goes another rubber tree plant. The U.S. is taking them out. They know it. They know it. Okay, but as I said, for much of the Atlantic hurricane record, September is the heart of hurricane season. But 2026 has taken an unusually quiet path so far. As of the 21st, a couple days ago, the Atlantic had produced six named storms, Arthur, Bertha, Cristobal, Dolly, Edward, and Fay, but not a single hurricane. The Hurricane Season Center defines a hurricane as a tropical cyclone with maximum sustained winds of at least 74 miles per hour, which makes the timing particularly remarkable. The Atlantic climatological peak occurs around September 10th, the peak. Yet by September 21st, the basin had accumulated zero hurricanes, zero major hurricanes, compared with 1991 through 2020 average of about four hurricanes and two major hurricanes at this point. Fay came close, reached the winds of 60 on September 21st, just below hurricane strength before weakening. But I guess we'll see. I guess we will see. This is KYS, Culver City, Texas, 6 o'clock. We'll be back. Don't go away.
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2: I'm Michael Wallace. A federal judge early this morning ordered the Trump administration to restore White House access for CNN, MS Now, and Politico. Worldwide News Network Stacey Lynn has more from Washington.
3: The judge says the outlets are likely to succeed in showing their press credentials were revoked without proper due process.
4: In the First Amendment area, the law is pretty clear.
3: Legal analyst Lori Levinson.
4: The First Amendment says that the president cannot discriminate on the basis of viewpoint.
3: The judge also questioned the administration's changing course, noting Trump initially cited the outlet's coverage as the reason for the ban.
4: He thought it was fake reporting, and he did not come up with this national security rationale until long after.
3: The order restores access for 14 days while the case moves forward. Stacey Lynn, Worldwide News Network, Washington.
2: The White House will hold a state welcoming ceremony for Chinese President Xi Jinping this morning before he and the president sit down to discuss AI, trade, and other topics, and will attend a state dinner tonight. Many in Congress, including some Republicans, have criticized the lavish ceremonies. Secretary of State Marco Rubio is defending them.
5: The idea that we would not interact with them at the highest levels is irresponsible. It's outrageous. We have to. That doesn't mean we don't have strong disagreements. Of course we do.
2: The Kremlin says it has not yet decided whether President Vladimir Putin will accept

0: President Trump's invitation to the G20 summit in Miami in December, where he could meet with Rubio. Trump is trying to get peace talks started between Russia and Ukraine. Ukraine says 8 people were killed overnight in Russian strikes on a maternity hospital and a farm. Poland says a fire at a Starlink station was an act of sabotage, likely by Russia. Poland has been paying for a Starlink subscription for Ukraine, whose military has been using the service to communicate and to operate its attack drones. Israeli Prime Minister Benjamin Netanyahu addresses the UN General Assembly today. Large protests are expected in New York.
1: This protester, not a fan.
2: I hope that the coming election, that things will change, and there are many, many people in Israel who feel likewise.
1: Netanyahu faces an election in 5 weeks. Some political observers predict his UN address will be more like a campaign stump speech. Netanyahu also expected to berate New York City's Mayor Zohran Mamdani, who once called for his arrest.
3: I have described him as I believe him to be, a war criminal and an architect of a horrific genocide of the Palestinian people.
1: Mamdani, acknowledging he has no legal authority to arrest Netanyahu, says he won't be taking part in any protests. Jane Metzler, World Network.
0: Kazakhstan says 9 of its military personnel died after they were swept out to sea during a naval training exercise. Starbucks says it will close 250 underperforming coffee houses in North America. It has 18,000 of them across the continent. This is the Worldwide News Network.
4: This is the update on real estate with Suzanne Miller of the Miller Report.
5: All this talk about Florida, Florida. People, young people, they all love Florida, but now there's some competition. It's really surprising to hear where. It's Delaware. Since 2020, Sussex County in Delaware's population has improved and grown by 20%. And for people over 65 years old, it's grown 25%. So why Delaware? Well, it's got low taxes, it's got sandy beaches, and it's only a 2.5-hour train ride to New York City. One New Jersey resident said that her property taxes went from $18,000 a year in New Jersey to $1,800 a year in Delaware. You can take Delaware or Florida. I'll take Manhattan. Never bet against the United States. I'm Suzanne Miller.
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6: Today will be humid with partial sunshine, becoming breezy in the afternoon, reaching a high of 95. Tonight, expect mainly clear skies with warm and humid conditions and a low of 77. Tomorrow will be partly sunny and very warm with afternoon breezes and a high of 96. By Saturday, anticipate partly sunny skies and continued warmth with increasing breezes in the afternoon and a chance of a couple of showers with a high of 94. Sunday will remain very warm with a mix of sun and clouds, along with a chance of afternoon showers and a high of 96. With your AccuWeather forecast, I'm meteorologist Joe Lundberg.
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More news, more facts, more information, and a greater opportunity for your comments and opinions to be heard on our Keys listener line, 882-539-7882-KEYS. 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And good morning to you, Officer Garrett. It's great hearing from you, man. I had to make sure I kind of saved this on my Keys text line. I tell you, when I went to the mayor's State of the City address yesterday at the Hilliard Center, I drove up on a piece.

of equipment that was mind-boggling. It was green. It was sitting out there. It was the SWAT. It was a SWAT vehicle. You know, people have no idea the complexity of the Corpus Christi Police Department. I'm going to have to get Sheriff Chief Markle in here to get us an update. They got scuba. Look. You. I think everybody starts as a patrol officer. I mean, you know, just, you know, you got to go on patrol. You got to know the city. You got to learn the city. And, but then they got special. They got bomb squad. They got SWAT. They got scuba. They got drone teams. They got, in terms of transportation, I guess we can say, they got bicycle units. They got motor scooters. They got motorcycle. They are very well equipped, and don't you know it. And they seem to have a tremendously fine crop of up-and-coming young officers that are very impressive when you meet them. From the way they wear their uniform to their mannerisms. You know, we got a police department we can be really, really really, really proud of. Charles, concerning Hurricane, he said this is the first time in 112 years that there hasn't been a hurricane in the Atlantic Basin. Nah, that's not all the facts. It says by September the 20th, I think it says, right? But that's all right, because they don't control no weather. I keep telling you that. You buy that man-made climate change, and man is making the climate. Man, all you got to do is just watch some of them nature things from around the world, all up in the Himalayas and all down in the rainforest and out as desert as far as you can see, desert like the ocean. And how are they going to control the temperature in all them places? Human beings. And they got plenty of room. Ain't a lot of human beings living. Humans be and live everywhere. You know, in some of my travels around the world, like when I flew over the Mauritanian desert, I mean, there's people that live out there. I mean, the sand as much as you can see, and then you see a flock of nomads, Bedouins or whatnot, a bunch of them moving from place to place, or going to Pakistan, or flying over India, going into those regions, Dubai. You got these arid. There's no green. Other than on the golf course. They're going to have a green golf course. I don't care what you say. But there's mountains. And up on the mountain you see a little tiny village. How they get up there? And where do they go to get there? Do they live all of their life at the top of that mountain? That isolated mountain? I don't know. How do you meet anybody else? I mean, people live in all kind of environments, man, all kind of situations. Then you got these billionaire knuckleheads. There's too many people on the planet. Says who? There's too many. The people need resources, and the resources require energy, and the energy requires pollution, and the pollution is messing up the ozone, and the ozone, by being messed up, is going to kill us all. So we got to shut humans down because they're the cause. We got to kill the animals. We got to get rid of the pigs and the sheep and the cattle and the chickens, because they emit methane gas when they, well, we couldn't say fart.
That was too strong a word. We had to say pass gas or

0: break win. Hey, we got to get people to eat something other than meat. What is wrong with you? We got to get them to eat other than meat. So we're going to come up with artificial meat. And then, and almost meat. Remember that company? They had a sign that says, eat all the meat you want. It's plant-based. It ain't meat, but eat all the meat you want. Boy, they think people are really stupid. And there's a lot of stupid people out here. I mean, you know, we know that. There's some people who don't know, and they don't want to know. But they assume that the majority of people are stupid. I feel the same way about elections. As a rule, most people think most people are stupid. They're not stupid. They are ignorant. And when I say ignorant, I don't mean ignorant as in stupid or silly or dumb. I mean lacking information. They're ignorant of what the facts are. And that's why when you have a trial, you try to find out what the truth, the whole truth, and nothing but the truth is. The truth as you know it. The whole truth, not leaving parts out that's not favorable. And nothing but the truth, not your opinion. Anyway, these guys with the money, they always want to end somebody else's life. Why don't they get their family together and go do the deed? You know what I'm saying? See what I'm saying? 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When I get back, burqa bans around the world. What are you talking? Burqa bans? Yeah, bans on wearing burqas around the world. What's the stoop? I'll tell you about it.
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4: 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I've lived in District 1 for 50 years. I grew up here, raised my family here, and have spent more than 40 years as a CEO. 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I support DSAL and believe Corpus Christi can use this tremendous resource not only to

0: secure our own water future, but to create new economic opportunities for our city. I sought out corruption and helped recover more than $2.6 million in taxpayer dollars when you elected me to be on the Nueces Central Tax Appraisal Board. Now I want to bring that same accountability to City Hall. This November, vote John M. Cudd for Corpus Christi City Council District 1, where decisions are made, not delayed.
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And we continue. Coming up at the top of the hour, we'll be joined in the studio by John Cudd. He is running for City Council District 1. He'll stop by to continue to make his case for your support of his campaign in District 1. It should be interesting. It is it's heating up even more so. And again, if you want an opportunity, all you have to do is send me an email, and we will do everything we can to accommodate you. It doesn't matter. Left, right, center, all of the above, none of the above. All voices can be heard here on the Bob Jones Show. The burqa situation. I was, you don't really think about it, but Greece is now actively considering restrictions on the burqa and the hijab in public spaces, with Migration and Asylum Minister Thanos Pliveris confirming to Parliament that the government is studying legal frameworks already adopted across Europe before deciding on new legislation. The discussion covers only garments that fully conceal the face, not the hijab, which leaves the face visible. They don't know who's under there. They don't know who's behind it. Pliveris said officials are reviewing both European court rulings and legislation from other states, with courts having recognized that governments hold a degree of discretion when regulating full face coverings, particularly on the grounds of gender equality and public identification. Now, those are two separate issues. Public identification. We ought to be able to identify you. What point is having ID if we can't see your face? And you say we can't, we won't get to see your face. Didn't Osama bin Laden hide in a burqa to get out of Afghanistan at some point, or Iraq, one of them places? He put on a burqa. Pretty tall, but he still put on a burqa. Greek officials have also looked specifically at cases involving minors in accommodation facilities for unaccompanied children. They say the first debate surfaced in Greece last year when discussions reportedly focused on burqas in universities before expanding into a broader policy question. No final decision or draft law has been announced, but the Greek government's official position is that the matter remains under examination. The momentum across Europe has been building steadily recently. France and Belgium both banned face coverings in all public spaces back in 2011, followed by Bulgaria in 2016, Austria in 2017, and Denmark in 2018, all banned face coverings in all public spaces. Switzerland's nationwide ban passed by referendum entered into force last year, 2025, and Portugal signed a similar law just last August. The Netherlands and Germany rely on more limited location-specific restrictions, while Spain and Sweden have no national ban at all. 2 days ago, Italy joined the conversation on September 20th when Prime Minister Giorgia Meloni announced plans to ban burqas and hijabs in schools pending parliamentary approval. For Greece, they say the central question is whether the country goes for a full public space prohibition or a narrower location-based approach like the Dutch model. And what they're dealing with is Western civilization. Western civilization and the equality between men and women.
knowing that the burqa is a prohibition on women in Eastern countries. It's not Western at all. It's Eastern. Although they are moving, you know, rapidly into the West, spreading out in the West. And do you circumvent your law for their religious code that women are not to be seen? Whatever their religion, and one of it is, well, you know, women are property. As one Iman famously said, if you had a pearl, you wouldn't just have it laying out for any and everybody to see it and possibly want it and want to steal it, take it from you. You keep it in a box. Likewise, women are women. That's what he said. We don't want everybody seeing them, maybe wanting them or desiring them or whatnot, so cover them up from head to toe. I wonder what kind of material that is. And even in some countries, because I remember they tried to reinstall this back in Iraq and all, Afghanistan, when the Taliban and them came back into power, if a woman in a burqa is walking alone, a man can pick up a stick and beat her with it for daring to be out alone. Hey, man, it ain't your business. Where you going to hit her with a stick? Who are you? Man. Anyway, that is coming to play all over the world. All over the world. Text. I'm not repeating that text. You can say what you want, but I think it's more inflammatory than it is enlightening, CT. So I will not repeat it.

Okay. Winding down some more news from around the place. What other stories did I put out here? Oh, the race is about people being hung. I think I need to touch on that real quick. They had a hanging down in Mississippi. Tried to say white people hung a black lady right off the bat because they were hanging. Anybody found hanging. Well, Mississippi police just made a second arrest in the death of a black woman found hanging from a tree and are looking for a third suspect. Christy Spivey holds baby pictures of her late daughter, Tasha Fortune. It says, police in Mississippi have arrested a second man in the death of a black woman found hanging from a tree and have issued an arrest warrant for a third. They said they arrested 25-year-old Ernest Lloyd Jr. in the death of 20-year-old Tasha Fortune, whose body was found hanging behind an abandoned home in the city on August the 3rd. Like Fortune and the first man arrested, 51-year-old Jocks Ratliff, Ernest Lloyd is black. He appeared at a brief hearing Wednesday when he was denied bond. Two black men so far, and they're looking for a third, are suspected of hanging a black woman. Not anybody white. Investigators said witnesses directed them to Lloyd, who had allegedly had a physical altercation with the woman days or minutes before she was killed. They also contend that Lloyd hanged her with a black cable cord, and three co-defendants are also suspected of being involved in her death, according to local TV station WLBT. Police and the court clerk said Wednesday they didn't know if Lloyd had a lawyer. Her mother, who attended the hearing, said afterward that she was ecstatic to see arrests made in her daughter's death. Neither she nor several of her daughter's friends knew Lloyd. And then she cautioned that everybody's innocent until proven guilty. Why did she say that? And then what they said about the young lady, the lady who was hung, they said she struggled with homelessness in recent years and wasn't sure where her daughter was living at the time of her death. But she was talking about trying to get her life in order. All right, we'll be back with more The Bob Jones Show. John Cudd here to make his case for your support for City Council District 1. It is an open seat. Stay with us. We'll be right back.

0: Worldwide News Network update. I'm Michael Wallace. President Trump and Chinese President Xi have a big day planned. News Nation's Corey Smith.
1: President Xi and his wife will arrive here at the White House for a big welcome ceremony. Both he and President Trump are expected to deliver remarks before conducting a military review out in the Rose Garden. The festivities conclude, of course, with a big military flyover. From there, the two men will get to work, participating in bilateral talks where they'll discuss a slew of issues from trade in Taiwan to the war in Iran and AI.
0: President Trump said this morning he wants to leave AI exactly where it is. Just before 2 a.m. Eastern, a federal judge temporarily blocked President Trump's ban of CNN, MS Now, and Politico from the White House and ordered their press credentials be restored immediately. Category 5 Hurricane Polo is skirting western Mexico, may cause flooding there and in Southern California. Tropical Storm Nolo is expected to become a hurricane and impact Hawaii's Big Island. This is the Worldwide News Network.
2: This is Moving America. Here's Jake Novak.
3: Stellantis is asking U.S. suppliers if they can handle the demand if the company pulls more of its Ram truck production out of Mexico and moves it to Warren, Michigan. Now, Ram already makes most of its trucks here in the U.S., but the heavier-duty models like the Ram 2500, 3500, 4500, and 5500 are all primarily manufactured in Mexico. Some of the engines for these trucks are produced

0: in Mexico, too. And, oh, Mexico is the largest exporter of medium and heavy-duty trucks to the U.S. Imports of those types of trucks have tripled since 2019 to about 340,000 units per year right now. So we're not talking about a small impact on both sides of the border if Stellantis makes this change. Trump tariffs are a big reason for these considerations, but take note that when Joe Biden and the Democrats had control of the White House, they basically negated none of these changes. So Stellantis needs to assume these policies are not going away. I'm Jake Novak.
1: This is Moving America.
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3: If you thought the Iran war might be nearing resolution, renewed U.S.-Iran strikes center on the Strait of Hormuz suggest otherwise. Roughly one-fifth of global oil and LNG normally pass through it. Brent is above 95 and WTI is 91. More oil is moving, while the security risks are getting worse. If this disruption increases, the impact does not stop with oil. It can raise prices on gasoline, diesel, aviation, shipping, manufacturing, and ultimately, the goods we buy. But there may be a diplomatic opening. Iran has signaled that it wants to return to the table and revive the discussions around the MOU. Whether Washington is willing to engage and whether those talks can actually produce an agreement could be the next major development to watch. I'm Kim Bellotto, host of the Energy Mix Radio Show, and that's your Energy Minute.
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0: 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You can call or text in area code 361. In the studio with me is candidate for City Council District 1, John Cudd. Good morning, John.
1: Good morning, Bob. Thanks for having me back.
0: You think you need a microphone on or what?
1: I don't know. I think I'm good. You can hear me, they can hear me, that's all that counts.
0: Yeah, I had forgotten to turn it up briefly. So how's the campaign coming?
1: It's going good. It's going good. Doing a lot of forums. Got a kick out of the firefighters. I asked if I could drive the truck. And you know, they said I wasn't qualified. You know,
0: that stuff is all specialized, right?
1: It is. And then I followed up with, why do we keep electing people that aren't qualified?
0: Okay,
1: that are over the truck.
0: All right, you got a probably big laugh out of that.
1: I did. They got a kick out of it.
0: So some of these places that you're going, a lot of people, some just a few people, or how because these forums, everybody does one, and it's a good time to get recognition for your group or whatnot, but there's so many people running. In fact, in District 1 is what, 5 or 6?
1: There's 5. Some of the forums are scattered out. For instance, the Hillcrest Forum.
0: Over at Ober Williams? Where did they hold it?
1: They held it over by the old police station.
0: That building used to be the old police station.
1: Okay, it sure did. It sure
0: right.
1: did. And they had a good crowd. Not all the candidates showed up. 3 of us did. And they were informed. It's their neighborhood. They had some...
0: What's left of it.
1: They had some very interesting questions about

0: happen to their neighborhood?
1: You know, the whole point of the Hillcrest neighborhood has been that for the last 20 years, the city has been constantly moving it to light industry and things like that.
0: True.
1: The refinery bought out a lot of homes to make a zone, a buffer zone between the refineries, because they were moving. They called it encroachment. This is back in the 90s. And then the port came up with a program to buy out people's homes. Then the city and them had a program, and some are still left, but it's nowhere near populated like it had been before 37 cut them off from the rest of the city by going all the way down to the water.
0: That's true. I was at a water meeting, and there was a gentleman there that his grandparents had built their house in Hillcrest. And he had a map, and he was showing on the map where the Butts, as in H-E-B, had their house in Hillcrest. So that the Hillcrest at one point was the ritzy part of Corpus, and I guess then it moved off to Country Club over in Saxet.
1: Yeah, but it hasn't been the same since. In fact, they knocked down the D.N. Leathers, which was a historical housing project. The architecture on there was significant because it was hurricane proof. They had the concrete and the cinder block with the slabs dropped on top.
0: Okay.
1: Which made them things like fortresses. Then they did the water thing. Then they knocked down the manor. And there are those who, I guess, have sentimental value to it. But, I mean, they cut off the streets because of the Harbor Bridge that came in, and I don't think it'll ever going to be a neighborhood.
0: I don't
1: again.
0: See how.
1: But those who are there have their concerns.
0: They do have their concerns, and it is still their neighborhood. It should be.
1: But see, it was a combination. They had a group called High Alco, which dealt with all the different neighborhoods that make up what we call Hillcrest, Washington, Coles, whatnot. They were all a combination. You know, the city dump used to be over there.
0: I was not aware of that.
1: Yeah, Harold Branch, who was the first black elected to city council, had told me that that a lot of times, you know, poor families would go over there and get crates of produce that they would dump, you know, that was starting to slightly spoil. It's a whole big history behind it, but because of the refineries, his magnolia tree, the blossoms would come out and then within 2 days drop off. So they knew that there was an air quality situation. I mean, it's they've been lied to a million times about revitalization, but it will never be revitalized as a neighborhood. It just never will.
0: No, I don't see how it can be. You know, you look at the blocks and there'll be one house. The
1: yep.
0: gentleman that was at the water forum with the map, he said when they were tearing down the houses, they walked over and handed him a 2.5 gallon bucket of rat poison. And he said, I never had problems with rats. And he said, you have the only house on the block. He said, You got the only house with rats then on the block. And he said, we're infested. He said, the houses that are left over there are infested with rats. And he said, it's an ongoing fight.
1: But they did, you know, they are involved. And you got to give them credit for that. It's theirs. It's where they live.
0: It is.
1: But they've already changed things so much, it'll never go back.
0: No.
1: But then what other kind of forums have you been attended?
0: Well, we did the firefighters. We've done the North Beach Forum. The North Beach Forum was interesting. These folks that live on North Beach, they are extremely involved with what's going on with the port, their water. You know, they live right there. And they were concerned with Inner Harbor. They still are concerned with Inner Harbor. They're concerned with the brine. They're concerned with, you know, anything that happens with that port directly affects the residents of North Beach.
1: Yeah, and they're more concerned with whether they can get cooperation with at large council people in addition to their district council person.
0: True. That's true. That was actually one of the questions I asked. You know, if you're elected, can you work with the at large people? And the short answer is yes. I've been spending so much time with the the 15, 20 candidates at every forum. We've got, I mean, I think my answer was I'm spending more time with these people than I have with my own family.
1: Are you getting enough time to really make your point and key points and issues with

0: especially when they do the district and the at-large together?
1: They're doing, everybody is doing a really good job of separating those two.
0: Okay.
1: They really are. All the forums are. The real estate forum, I bet there was 25, 30 real estate people. And these people are sharp. I mean, you talk about having your finger on the pulse of Corpus Christi. You know, they covered short-term rentals, building.
0: Yeah, which is a big deal for neighborhoods.
1: Sure. Yeah, absolutely. Absolutely. So they were in eminent domain. They covered that. They were very, very thorough in their questions, and you could tell their questions had a lot of thought behind them, without a doubt. But sure, yeah, no, absolutely, I'm getting my point across. Of course, water's on everybody's mind right off the bat.
0: That is the elephant in the room, although I'll eventually ask you about other city issues as well.
1: Sure.
0: But even now, they're saying, hey, they got the permit. You know, and that's it. That's the end of Inner Harbor. That's not true, because the lessee of Harbor Island is to Nueces River Authority. They're in a little bit of chaos. The director just resigned effective October 31st.
1: Correct, yes.
0: You know, so he's leaving, and I'm sure the governor through the board nudged him out because of what he had done and not done. In terms of operation of the River Authority, they're bringing in IDA Technologies.
1: The Israeli company, yes.
0: Yeah, the Israeli company that design, build, and own, but they didn't say that. They don't talk about the price tag, but then, and in fact, I did this morning, just a little bit, John, for people who don't understand that when they say the final permit, there are other possible permits that they're going to need. Land easements to legally cross public state tracks, coastal bays, submerged lands. They need private easements with the pipeline easements and construction, you know, acquired from private landowners along the route. They need railroad crossing permits. If the pipes, you know, cross pipeline, they got to go to the Army Corps of Engineers, because federal authorization requires discharge, dredge, or fill material into waters of the United States.
1: Sure.
0: That's a whole nother set of permitting, utility encroachment, floodplain development permits, because remember, you got Port Aransas down there and those other areas where they would have to run the pipes under. And that doesn't even get into county road cut permit. And so when they say final, that's really misleading.
1: Sure. That's, 17 miles doesn't sound like it's very far until you start laying pipe down that way. But, you know, on the other hand, you know, it's a little over 2,800 miles from coast to coast. We have 120,000 miles of pipeline in the U.S.
0: Oh, yeah.
1: You know,
0: well, we got pipeline, gas pipeline. One time there was an explosion at an apartment complex in Newark, New Jersey. And that pipeline went from from Houston all the way to Newark, New Jersey.
1: Yeah.
0: I'm going like, whoa. I mean, we got stuff right here in Corpus Christi that takes jet fuel directly to San Antonio, Dallas, other areas.
1: Oh, yeah.
0: I mean, we got pipelines.
1: We got pipelines. There's no doubt.
0: And that's another thing, you know, dealing with other pipelines. You know, you got to get no objection letters from third-party operators whose pipelines or fiber optic lines or electrical grids intersect the route. So that it is not the final, okay,
1: it is not. It is not.
0: It's a long way from being final.
1: It is, and I'm a business guy, and it, to me it boils down to I do not want us purchasing our water from a corporation. I do. The city needs to own it, and the reason that, among a million other reasons, it's taxpayer dollars that paid for it, so we should own it. We shouldn't put somebody in business and have to turn around and buy water from people we put in business. I am not for that, and it's going to take a council that's going to be able to negotiate our water and do it where we don't end up on the short end of the stick like we always do. You know, enough. You mentioned the executive director resigning October 31st. You're right. It, you know, New Orleans River Authority, from my understanding, is in financial trouble.
0: Right. Among other things.
1: Yeah. And we get

0: him $2.7 million just on a hope and a whim.
1: And they said if it never gets built, we don't get that back.
0: No, it's non-refundable.
1: We'll be back with more John Cutts, candidate, City Council, District 1. 882-5397, 882-KEYS.
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6: In the U.S., one in five children with cancer will not survive. 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
1: I've lived in District 1 for 50 years. I grew up here, raised my family here, and have spent more than 40 years as a CEO. Experience that taught me how to make tough decisions, manage resources, and get results. I support DSAL and believe Corpus Christi can use this tremendous resource not only to secure our own water future, but to create new economic opportunities for our city. I sought out corruption and helped recover more than $2.6 million in taxpayer dollars when you elected me to be on the Nueces Central Tax Appraisal Board. Now I want to bring that same accountability to City Hall. This November, vote John M. Cudd for Corpus Christi City Council District 1, where decisions are made, not delayed.
2: John M. Cudd for Corpus Christi City Council District 1. 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

0: So we're talking with John Cudd. He's running for District 1. And we know that water is the elephant in the room. Other issues that affect the city, infrastructure, for people that say that they want to deny industry water and stuff like that, then what's your plan for economic development, you know, for the future? There's the budget that we still have to deal with. There's safety and fire, all these other issues in the city, as opposed to the city and District 1. How do you see these issues?
1: The refineries are the backbone of Corpus Christi. They employ, you know, hundreds, maybe thousands of people that drive the economy. You know, I mean, they've been here forever. They're not going anywhere. They've been demonized, whether they deserve it or not. They do employ a lot of people, and that drives our economy. That's just the bottom line. So nobody should give them punitive damages for receiving water. By the same token, you know, I've been in business, and you pay business utility bills, which is higher than residential utility bills. Any car wash will tell you, any business will tell you, if it's a business account, you're going to pay more. Okay, so given that, then the refiners should pay what they should pay for any other commercial business. Not any more, not any less, not being punished, just what they charge commercial businesses. It's just, that's just the way I feel about it. Refineries are here to stay. We need them. They need the workforce. We need the money they generate. It's a matter of national security. You and I off air were talking about Congressman Cloud, and he actually pulled me to the side last time we were visiting. He said, you know, we have your money. We have your money for your desal. He said, pick a spot. We're not going to invest in the idea. He said,

0: He said, we can't do that. He said, we will pay for the desal. It's probably going to end up like the Harbor Bridge where we have 10% in it.
1: Yeah.
0: Something like that. So it should not affect our utility bills tremendously amount. But, you know, we're going to have to do something, whether it be Harbor Island, whether it be Inner Harbor, whether it be Barney Davis. You know, we caught a break with the lake being full. Now the Mary Rose pipeline's down. Till what, tomorrow, I believe. So the lake.
1: Well, they said Friday. Yeah, but yeah, we'll see.
0: Yeah, we'll see. So we would be in deep trouble if that lake had been full right now, and we cannot continue to pull off the wells in the northwest part of Corpus Christi. We are going to deplete that aquifer. You know.
1: What do you see in the way of infrastructure needs for District 1?
0: Well, we need water for one. You know, that's a must. We're going to have it. We need our crime. Just the fact that you and I are sitting in this studio, we're six times likely more to be a victim of crime than not in District 1. That's not me speaking. That's just a fact. You know, we don't pay our policemen enough. We're short on police. The downtown business management district is paying, I think, close to $200,000 a month for off-duty policemen just to protect our citizens downtown. I think one of them was assaulted in the doorway of their own office. So yeah, that's a big one, you know, having enough police presence for downtown for the tourist. You know, they show up to have a good time. They don't show up to get their cars broken into and be assaulted on the street. So, you know, police, roads, fire, you know, we're supposed to have four men to a truck. We have three for fire. So that's important. That's all. All that affects quality of life and response time when you need them. You don't need them till you need them, but when you need them, you really need them. You know.
1: Now, of all the choices of running at large or whatnot, and I know you're glad you didn't run at large.
0: Absolutely.
1: Why did you pick District 1?
0: Well, that's where I live. I live in District 1. I didn't want to run at large. I'd run a large campaign. I am elected to the Nueces County Tax Appraisal District Board, and I ran that as a countywide race. And it was a lot of work, you know, quite honestly. But District 1 has also been a lot of work, but it's been tremendously rewarding visiting with
1: because they need neighbors. Things still like sidewalks and things like and that.
0: Right, I mean, in front of my acreage where I live, we have bar ditches. I'm in the city limits. We do not have sidewalks. We do not have drainage. And there's a lot of people.
1: They said they were going to do that when they annexed Cal Allen.
0: Well, I've been there almost 50 years, and that hasn't happened.
1: I lived in Cal Allen for about 11.
0: Okay, that has not happened. And there's some super nice houses that have ditches in front of them. You know, that's their drainage. And then you just count on the slope of the land and the earth for that water to drain off at some point, hopefully, you know, and then fight the mosquitoes and the snakes and everything else. But, District 1 needs a lot of attention from the city. It's been, they're finally doing, work on Northwest Boulevard.
1: 624.
0: But, you know, they're not doing it all for the folks out in Cal Allen District 1. Remember, we're turning into the new industrial district out there. They bought 2,000 acres of land in the county that they're going to start storing containers. We have the data center that nobody knew was coming. I mean, it was a big surprise. Somebody's spending, what, multi-billions of dollars, and, you know, that happened overnight. So we have that coming, which is a mile from a elementary school. So we'll see how that shakes out. That's 525 acres and a, what, 600,000 square foot building?
1: A lot of issues that need attention.
0: A lot of issues that need attention, correct.
1: So you're John M. Cudd, and you're running.
0: I'm John M. Cudd, and I'm running for Corpus Christi City Council, District 1, and I'd appreciate your vote.
1: What number are you on the ballot?
0: I'm number 4 on the ballot.
1: 4 out of 5?
0: 4 out of 5.
1: Okay, that should be all on the same page.
0: Let's hope so.
1: John, thanks for stopping by, man.
0: Thanks for having me, Bob.
1: All right, the best to you.
0: You too.
1: All right, this is the Bob Jones Show, KUYS, Corpus Christi, Texas. It's now 8 o'clock. More straight ahead, y'all.
0: You know we got to get...

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1: I'm Michael Wallace. Breaking news from Washington, where CNN, MS Now, and Politico say their reporters were denied access to the White House this morning, hours after a federal judge ruled President Trump's ban of them was likely unconstitutional. The judge had ordered their credentials be restored immediately. Former federal prosecutor Lori Levinson.
2: Obviously, this is not President Trump's first tussle with the media, but this one probably went too far, because he kicked out some major media organizations. He did so only by saying he didn't like their reporting. He thought it was fake reporting. And he did not come up with this national security rationale until long after he had revoked their credentials.
1: It's another big day on the diplomatic front in Washington and New York.
3: The band's up early practicing on the south lawn of the White House for the formal welcoming ceremony of President Xi of China. Last night, in a very unusual move by U.S. President, President Trump greeted President Xi and his wife, Peng Liyun, who is a folk singer, at the foot of their aircraft stairs at Joint Base Andrews. After bilateral talks this afternoon, a lavish state dinner at the White House. President Trump is pulling out all the stops, just as Xi did for him when he visited Beijing back in April.
4: Please order in hall.
3: Meanwhile, at the U.N. General Assembly in New York, it's all eyes on Israeli Prime Minister Benjamin Netanyahu as he addresses the assembly, speaking in a city where the Muslim mayor has called him a war criminal many times. From the Foreign Desk, John Terrett, Worldwide News Network.
1: Back in Washington, our Stacey Lynn says AI will be on the menu at tonight's state dinner.
5: The guest list is very high profile.
6: Everybody wants to be there.
5: Bringing together some of the biggest names in American technology and business. Representing companies including Amazon, Tesla, Google, Microsoft, Apple, and more. Some CEOs from financial and pharmaceutical companies will also be attending.
6: It's the hottest ticket that they've said in a long time.
5: The gathering comes as Trump and Xi are expected to talk trade, technology, semiconductor chips, and the race to develop AI. Stacey Lynn, Worldwide News Network, Washington.
1: Another storm is barreling towards Hawaii. There's a hurricane watch in effect for the Big Island ahead of Tropical Storm Nolo. Governor Josh Green.
7: We're worried about catastrophic flash flooding on Friday and Saturday, as much as 30 inches of rain potentially. Hopefully it'll miss us, but the storm is turning north, and it looks like it's going to, at least in part, go over Big Island.
1: Nolo will likely become Hawaii's third hurricane this year, which would be a record. Hurricane Polo is staying off Mexico's Pacific coast, but is still dumping a lot of rain and churning the surf. Then a developing nor'easter will impact the U.S.'s east coast this weekend. One person was killed and four were injured in a knife attack at a Benedictine Abbey in southern Poland today. Police have arrested a 31-year-old Ukrainian. They're unsure of a motive. This is the Worldwide News Network.
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8: June 21st, 1900. Delegates at the Republican National unanimously vote to make New York Governor Teddy Roosevelt the GOP's vice presidential nominee to run along with incumbent President William McKinley in the November election. McKinley approved the move primarily for strategic reasons. As a Spanish-American war hero, helped to unify different factions within the Republican Party and attract the broader voter base. TR was also much more energetic than the reserved president. The choice paid off as McKinley was reelected by a larger margin than he grabbed in 1896, taking five more states and 21 more electoral votes. But the decision became much more impactful 15 months later, when McKinley was assassinated and Roosevelt suddenly became president. Love it or hate it, the TR presidency was momentous as he turned the U.S. into a superpower. And that's history.
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9: Today will be

0: humid with partial sunshine, becoming breezy in the afternoon, reaching a high of 95. Tonight, expect mainly clear skies with warm and humid conditions and a low of 77. Tomorrow will be partly sunny and very warm with afternoon breezes and a high of 96. By Saturday, anticipate partly sunny skies and continued warmth with increasing breezes in the afternoon and a chance of a couple of showers with a high of 94. Sunday will remain very warm with a mix of sun and clouds, along with a chance of afternoon showers and a high of 96. With your AccuWeather forecast, I'm meteorologist Joe Lundberg.
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Tell them Bob told us about y'all.

Bob for the 356th edition of Flanagan's Freedom Forum, entitled "Can Higher Education Be Saved?" That's Alice Cooper from 1970's "Schools Out." Now, Alice Cooper has always been an interesting fellow because he's the start of this costume glam rock stuff. But it's interesting, as like a second chapter of his life. Alice, he was into drugs and that sort of stuff, but he had a big reawakening and has come to Christ and basically turned his life entirely around. And it's a real redemption story. And the deal is, the song "Schools Out Forever" is like, sometimes I, as a former educator, spent about 40 years in higher education, get discouraged what I see is going on in higher education. But I found a

0: podcast that we're going to get into later today that brings us some really good news. And that's kind of the theme beyond can higher education be saved? It's like, hey, there's some really good things going on right here in Corpus Christi. And so I got two good things I want to talk about and a third one on a national level, two local levels. Okay, we've got something on the upcoming ballot called the Fairwater Amendment. And since a lot of folks don't know much about it, we had a program at Citizens Defending Freedom last Tuesday where we had a speaker that spoke in favor of the Fairwater Amendment, and we had a speaker that spoke against the Fairwater Amendment. One of the speakers came from what some people would call the radical socialist left, and the speaker and against it came from the corporate world, a corporate organization. And so you had a real clash of ideological beliefs. So and we had a standing room only room. We had 80 to 100 people at this event, and it was pretty clear just looking at folks what side of the issue they were going to be on for or against. But here's the deal, and I started it off, and we had a moderator that did an excellent job. But the deal is that when I started off, I said, look, we're all God's children, and we're all made in the image of God, and as such, we are deserving of respect. We're going to get in here to some ideas that some people in this room feel quite strongly about, and we're not going to agree, but where we disagree, we're going to disagree agreeably. And Bob, I'm telling you, that's what happened. The two speakers we had, Chloe Torres and Bob Paulson, did a wonderful job of keeping on target. They disagreed strongly. They did not revert to ad hominem attacks. They kept to the issues. They kept to the facts. They kept, it was well done. And I felt like it was a great demonstration of how you can address a divisive issue, but do it in a way that you're respectful for both sides on this issue. And I thought, Corpus Christi and the folks involved, and there's a lot of activists there at that meeting, did a really good job of doing that. And so it can be done. We can have people in the same room that disagree vehemently, feel strongly, and discuss things in a way that keeps it at a professional level where you're not smearing and not getting into the other side of the issue. Now, let's talk about the issue itself, and I'm just going to share with you my thoughts on this issue. The amendment itself, what you're going to vote on is the following. When you go in to vote, one of the last pages on your ballot is going to be the Prop B, the Fairwater Amendment. And it says, quote, shall Article 9 of the City Charter be amended to terminate and prohibit programs that exempt large industrial water users from drought surcharges or curtailment requirements during declared drought stages and require large industrial water users to pay drought surcharges at rates set by the City Council in the March 2025 Drought Contingency Plan, unquote. Now, rather than getting down into the numbers of this stuff, and that's interesting, and sometimes you can get bogged down, and let's take a little bigger view of it. They are amending an article, an ordinance in the city charter that was put into effect, and I believe it was put into effect with the idea that what the system is set up for now is large users are already paying a surcharge. Now, the surcharge
1: is... You mean a voluntary surcharge.
0: A voluntary surcharge. They are already paying that at this time when we're not in drought status. That's something that was built into it. The idea being that we wanted to build up a bit of money so that when a drought came in, if we had to do some emergency building new wells or whatever, we'd have some funds to do it. Now, that's the concept of it. The other concept and the thing that the people in the Fair Water Amendment attacked, and it was kind of like a hanging curveball out there, is in March of 25, they put forth surcharges on small water users that they exempted the large water users from

0: these additional surcharges that would kick in the event of a drought. And that was widely perceived as basically being unfair. Why should the small users have to pay more and the large users don't? Why don't they have to pay this surcharge? And I believe the concept that the folks that voted this in were thinking about was they're going to use the price points for the small water users, because when we get in a drought, we want to conserve water. And if you increase the price of something, people use it less. And I believe that was the thinking that they're using. And as for the large scale users, they were thinking, well, they're already paying in some money already, even when we're not in a drought. They are industry, their water, they've got to have that water, because if we lose the industrial jobs, we lose the industry, we're going to lose jobs and people, and it's going to affect us all up and down the line. I believe that was the thinking that went into that. However, and I can see problems with that, and I, you know, hats off to the people that got behind this amendment and got 12,000 signatures. I think they got 18,000 to begin with, of which 6,000 weren't valid. But anyhow, they got 12,000 signatures.
1: Well, now, you can do that if you got paid people.
0: Well, you know, Bob,
1: It doesn't matter that they paid them, but they, you know.
0: In other words, they put $100,000 into doing this. The other thing I would say, I didn't sign it, because when I was the person that was asking me to do it, you know, was using arguments that I don't think had anything to do with what was in the Fair Water Amendment. And I think that that's the problem with this whole thing, is what I just read to you, you can't really understand the totality of it unless you got about a 3 or 4 page extension, which basically explains what they've got and they define terms. And you can find that. You look up the Fair Water Amendment and you search for that in a Google search, and you'll come up to their website and they will explain it far more thoroughly. But here's the deal. At the event, there were two questions asked, because we had each speaker had about 10 minutes to give their side, and then a 2-minute rebuttal each, and then it opened for Q&A from the audience. And the last two questions, and I remember one of them because I asked it, but the question right after my question, I'll get back to that, right after my question basically showed that within the actual wording of the Fair Water Amendment, not what you see on the ballot language, but what's in the meat of the deal, that there are some discrepancies, there's some contradictions. In other words, the contention of the questioner was that, hey, that this is not very well written. In other words, there's some places in there you say you shall do this, some places in there say you might do this. In other words, there was inherent contradictions. The pro speaker didn't really have an answer for that, and she, you know, stepped up and said, I don't know. And then the other question I had, and I think this is possibly a more existential question about this whole deal, is, hey, you're making a change to a city statute, the March 2025 Drought Contingency Plan. The city council can change any time they want by a majority vote. You know, it's like you're putting parking fees in the Constitution. In other words, this is not the correct way to do it. But anyhow, we'll wrap this up a little bit when we get back from this break. But it was a very interesting, and regardless of the meat of the matter, it shows that we can get together in Corpus Christi, have discussions about volatile topics, and still do it.
1: I heard you had at least 80 people there.
0: Yeah.
1: It's a nice crowd.
0: It was.
1: Samuel says, Defending Freedoms Forum, the moderator, you didn't tell me you were the moderator.
0: No, I was not the moderator. Bart Bartleson was the moderator. I asked him to.
1: Right. Okay, so that's not correct. But the speakers conducted a civil discussion. My concern is the relatively short narrative that will appear on the ballot, the title of which is misleading.
0: Yeah, in other words, the deal is like I just showed it to some folks here at the radio station, and they read about 6 words in, and they said, what do you mean by program? Prohibit programs. What programs? Well, it's not defined. In other words, this is I understand what they're trying to do, but I don't think they've chose the right instrument to fix what they see as a problem.
1: Some say that they don't really understand the full effect of what it would have if it passed. We'll be back.
0: Yeah.
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1: 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Come in, Mr. Rubin, sir.
2: This is Cole Air Home Base. What's it like up there, Jesse?
1: Amazing, sir. I'm so glad I came up with the idea of a Cole Air Balloon.
2: Well, I did tell you to get us noticed.
1: Oh, they noticed, sir. I'm throwing paper airplanes from up here. Everyone's waving.
2: Don't forget to wave back, Jesse. You're our ambassador of goodwill.
1: And since Cole Air specializes in keeping all the hot air out of your home, this balloon is the perfect symbol for keeping you cool.
2: If you say so.
1: And it's so easy to fly. Just hit this button. And up we go.
2: Sounds like nothing could possibly go wrong.
1: Just wish I knew how to land this thing.
2: Read the manual.
1: Great idea, sir. Let's see here. Congratulations on your purchase of the SkyMaster 5000 Hot Air Balloon.
2: Maybe skip ahead a bit.
3: Call Cole Air because we can.
1: Here we go, sir. How to land.
2: What's it say?
1: Oh, no. I tore out the next page. Remember that paper airplane, sir?
2: Well, what goes up, Jesse?
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Okay, Bob, in this edition of Flanagan's Free and Forum, we're talking about good news, good things. And we had a very fine discussion of the Fairwater Amendment with the pro and a con sides being given. We did it in a very professional way. We disagreed agreeably. I'm giving you my opinion on the Fairwater Amendment. And my opinion on the Fairwater Amendment is that it identifies a problem. You don't want to treat the large volume users different than you do the small volume users, even though we're doing that right now. The large volume users have already built up about $36 million in a fund, which if this goes into effect, that'll go back into back to them. However, they will also, if drought contingencies and surcharges ever go into effect, they're going to pay far higher, probably about, you know, they're going to pay considerably more than that. And but the reality is there's never been a drought surcharge. The other thing is the Fairwater Amendment, in its wording, it cannot preempt existing contracts, so it'd be 5 years before it went into actual effect. And the basic deal is that they are trying to put into statute something that really should be more of a fluid thing. There ought to be a give and a take, a negotiation between industry and the city government on establishing a way that in the event of a drought contingency, that our primary deal should be to conserve water. Now, pricing is one thing, you can do that, but you don't want to build in hard and fast things. I applaud the determination of the folks that have put this together and pursued it, but I don't think it's been put together in a way that's actually, it's going to be litigated for the next 50 years if it goes into effect, in my opinion. That there's better ways to do it, and you know, the clarion call should be that, hey, you treat the large volume water users and the small volume water users, which is us, we the people, and industry, the same. You know, you treat them the same, but the way you do that is through an act of negotiation between the city government and the industries themselves. And you got to vote in the people you think that are going to do the best job of doing a negotiation. And that's why we've got these elections coming up. So you get people that are going to represent your point of view so that, yeah, they don't bend over backward to industry, but at the same time, they're not driving industry out of

0: the place. And I think that that might have been an underlying idea, the way that, that the folks that ended up writing the actual stuff of the Fairwater Amendment. But what you see when you go to vote on it, as I read to you early, is kind of confusing. I'll read the ballot amendment one more time, the language. It says, Fairwater Amendment, quote, shall Article 9 of the City Charter be amended to terminate and prohibit programs that exempt large industrial water users from drought surcharges or curtailment requirements during declared drought stages and require large industrial water users pay drought surcharges at rates set by the city in the March 2025 drought contingency plan. And again, this whole thing is anchored to the March 2025 drought contingency plan, which any city council can change by simple majority vote at any time. So it's just poorly done, and it's just a problem we don't really need. The issues behind it are stuff that you should insist upon your city council folks dealing with. Now, okay, that's the first good news. We had a contentious meeting. It could have been contentious. It wasn't contentious because we treated each other with respect when we had different viewpoints. Second thing that I think is very good news, and Bob's talked about this somewhat, and he might have a little different viewpoint out of it than I do, but I think it's extremely good news that the Harbor Island contingency group got a TEAC permit to start the process going. Now, I know that there's a lot, and I've heard...
1: TEAC or TCEQ?
0: TEQ, whatever you said earlier today.
1: Oh, yeah, Texas Commission on Environmental Quality.
0: Okay, they got that...
1: Discharge permit.
0: Discharge permit, which is a critical first step. Now, there's a lot of other steps to do, but the thing that I like about Harbor Island, as opposed to Inner Harbor, if we're going to desal situation, and I do think that desal is a long-term plan. In other words, we've got to have many different sources of water. But the thing that I like about Harbor Island is the volumes of water you can get are extremely high. It's 100 million gallons a day, with possibly, I've heard it going up as high as 400 million gallons a day at that Harbor Island facility, versus, because of its location, a cap of around 30, maybe as high as 36 million gallons a day from the Inner Harbor. Just the fact that with hopefully the growth coming to Corpus Christi, we're going to need a lot more water. It's not something we're getting more of, so it's something that I feel that the larger volume of desalination water that we can get, the better. It's the second thing that I like, and people can have a different opinion on this, obviously, is the city is not going to pay for building it. We're not going to pay for operating it. We're going to buy the water from those guys. Now, if that was the only water we're getting, that's what we're getting from those guys, I can see the argument the city should control its water. But we still got the Mary Rose pipeline. We still got the other sources we're using right now without desal that the city is owned and operated and has got a controlling interest in. We would be buying water from this source to use in the event of droughts, and basically to use to attract industry to the area. So I see it as a win-win deal.
1: Wouldn't that be a take-or-pay, though, as well?
0: A what?
1: A take-or-pay agreement. In other
0: probably,
1: words, you commit to so much, and yeah, whether you need it or not, you still pay.
0: Exactly. But I still think that's entirely cheaper than taking on the debt burden of paying for and operating the facility, the city itself. And these are points we can go back and forth on. Mm-hmm. But, I see it as a really good thing that we now have another option, which up until they got that permit, it was kind of a long shot. Well, that brought it more into reality. Now, there's a whole lot of stuff, and I heard last hour as I drive in and what you were saying, they are, and boy, there's a lot of them, but it's still a really good idea, I think, and it's a really good possibility for the city. So I see it as really good news.
1: Well, I always liked the fact that when they started out, they said, we'll keep all options on the table.
0: Yeah.
1: This is another option.
0: Exactly.
1: We'll be right back with more Flanagan's Freedom Forum.

Worldwide News Network update. I'm Michael Wallace. CNN, MS Now, and Politico all say their reporters have been turned away at the White House this morning, despite a federal judge's order earlier today that their press credentials be restored immediately.

0: immediately. The judge said President Trump's ban of those outlets was likely unconstitutional. Chinese President Xi is due at the White House next hour for a state welcoming ceremony. Large demonstrations are expected in Manhattan ahead of Israeli Prime Minister Benjamin Netanyahu's address to the UN General Assembly today. New York City Mayor Zoran Mamdani has pushed for Netanyahu's arrest over the war in Gaza. The prime minister fired back on social media.
1: Shame on you, Mr. Mamdani. Shame on you for supporting the Hamas terrorist monsters who butchered our people. Shame on you for inciting riots against New York Jews. I'm coming to the UN. I'm going to tell the truth about our heroic soldiers, and I'm going to tell the truth about you.
0: This is the Worldwide News Network.
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3: Have you been watching The Gentlemen Season 2 on Netflix? It's the number one show. Its director Guy Ritchie and star Theo James stopped by the Worldwide News Network Artist Lounge. I asked Guy how he finds ways to make the predicaments the characters get into new and unpredictable for yet another season.
4: I have a feeling that question is slightly beyond my pay grade. 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

0: just like the Wildcats under the Friday Night Lights. 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So when you're ready for your next ride, come see us at Alan Samuels of Aransas Pass. And as Mr. Samuels always says,
1: come by, let's be friends.
2: Corpus Christi has become an embarrassment. Tribunals, lawsuits, a council that fights itself instead of fighting for us. Kaylin Paxson, Carolyn Vaughn, Gil Hernandez, Eric Cantu, all four voted down the Inner Harbor desalination plant. Fully permitted, funded by the state, left us under drought restrictions with no water coming. All four are on your ballot November 3rd. And the embarrassment, early voting October 19th. Political advertising paid by Coastal Bend Coalition.
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0: Okay, Bob, in the edition of Flanagan's Freedom Forum 356, the title has been, Can Higher Education Be Saved? Now, we've been talking about some good news locally in the first half of the program. Now we're going to talk about some good news nationally. And having been in higher education for about 40 years, I'm really, really concerned about the direction it's headed and if it can actually be fixed or even reformed. The rot is so deep. However, my dear friend, Dr. Matt Mora, who's a philosophy teacher over at Del Mar, gave me this podcast, and it features a guy named Robert P. George, who's a professor at Princeton that started something called the Madison Fellowship Program there in the year 2000. And this is a podcast called Donors Trust, which is designed to help vet programs that people might want to donate to. But the episode itself is called Reforming Higher Education with Robert P. George. Now, we're going to play a lot of segments of this because I think he really does a good job of defining the problem in higher education, laying it out for folks, especially folks who might not be that familiar with what's going on there. So can we play that first clip, Bob?
1: Plays into that.
2: Well, education is not indoctrination. Education is not ideology. Education is not feeding people a party line. Education is exposing our students, the young men and women entrusted to our charge, with the best that has been thought and said on competing sides of debated questions by reasonable people of goodwill, living and dead, so that they, independently, relying on their own insight and judgment, assessing the arguments, the evidence, the reasons on the competing sides, can come to their own conclusions about important questions that are worth thinking about and that are hard enough that reasonable people of goodwill do disagree about them, where there have been important arguments on the competing sides of the question. When education degenerates into ideology or indoctrination, and it happens way too much, Peter, you're right, it's happening out there in our colleges and universities across the board, elite universities, non-elite universities, state universities, private universities, religiously affiliated, non-religiously affiliated. There's too much of that, and it is a disgrace. It is shameful. That is not education. That's not what our vocation, those of us who are scholars, that's not what our vocation is. Our vocation is to help the young men and women entrusted by their families to our charge, to our care, to form themselves to be determined truth seekers and courageous truth speakers, people who are willing to pursue the truth without an ideological agenda.
1: Never drive off immediately after filling your tank.
0: He's defining the problem there. We've got too much social justice, pursuit of social
2: thinking for
0: justice.
2: Themselves, assessing the reasons, the arguments, the evidence, and then who are willing to speak the truth as best they understand the truth, knowing that they're never going to understand it perfectly, knowing that we're all fallible, we're going to make errors, we need to be open to criticism, open to challenge. That's why free speech is so important to education. But nevertheless, willing to speak their minds and to challenge dominant orthodoxies on campus, whether they happen to be of the left or the right. Generally, these days, there are, of course, orthodoxies on the left, and they're sometimes brutally enforced

0: And that should not be tolerated. So we in the Madison Princeton, which I founded 26 years ago now in the millennial year 2000.
1: Okay, he's defined the problem. Now, here's the solution that he's instituted for the last 26 years at Princeton, and it's spreading all over the U.S. But let's listen to what the solution is he's got.
0: Life Worth 2000. We in the Madison program try to show how it can be done right, not with indoctrination, not with ideology. Everyone knows I have opinions. My students all know my opinions. They know what they are, but they know they better not try to just parrot them back at me. And they know that in my classes and in other Madison program programming, they're going to be exposed to ideas and arguments very sharply at variance with my own perspectives. And that's because I want them to confront and wrestle with the best that has been said, not just on my side, but on the other side or sides. Often there are more than two sides of these issues as well. So you can probably hear a little passion in my voice. It's something I'm really committed to. It's something I deeply believe in. And I've seen so many universities go astray, so much education degenerate into ideology and indoctrination. And I want education back. And best way I can think to try to get us back to it is to model it, show it can be done, show how it is to be done.
2: Modeling it is exactly what you do. I mean,
1: Okay, so basically he's got this Madison program that's basically designed to teach them to think, to teach the students to think by giving them both sides, and by fairly giving them both sides, not just, you know, okay, well, this is what the other side says, but this is really, no, not that approach at all. Counting and trusting that if you give them the information, they're going to arrive at a truthful conclusion. But let's keep going, and the next part he's talking about the methodology of the Madison program.
2: The passion that just shown through there was great. But I've also seen, you know, I was reading an interview of yours with the Chronicle of Higher Education that frankly was, I was reading it on the page versus listening to it, but it seemed fairly hostile. And you handled it so well. But you also, one thing I think you do that I think a lot of professors don't do, and I'm curious if your take on that, is that you will cede the other side's points. Frankly, that's not something that we other broadly do in discourse these days anyway, is to say, I understand where you're coming from. I see why you would think that would be a thing. Let me offer you something else. Do you do that, I think, naturally. Is that something you're teaching the students to do as well, to absorb those other points of view and also politely give their perspective?
0: Absolutely. The great 19th century British philosopher John Stuart Mill, of whose political philosophy I've been very critical in my own published scholarship. But he said some things that are true and absolutely right and on the mark and very relevant today. And one of the things Mill said is that a person who knows only his own side of an argument doesn't even know that. If we're to understand the truth of things, we're to get at the truth of things, we have to understand why people, reasonable people, intelligent people, well-motivated people, people of goodwill, disagree with us. We need to know what their reasons are, and we need to consider those reasons. We need to consider them with an open mind, because we know we ourselves are fallible. We know everybody's fallible. It's part of the human condition. There's nobody who's not fallible. So the Catholics might say, I'm Catholic myself, might say, well, the Pope. But even in Catholic teaching, the Pope's infallibility is within a very, very narrow range of doctrinal matters. We know that we human beings are frail, fallible, fallen creatures. We can make mistakes, which means we might be mistaken. We can't have utter, absolute, 100% certainty because we're not God. So that means we have very good reasons to listen to people with whom we disagree, not just about the minor, trivial, superficial things in life that we don't care that much about, but even about the big, important issues that we do care about, that we're deeply emotionally invested in. We still need to be open to criticism, open to challenge, open to hearing their arguments. I can only really say I'm entitled to my opinion when I've reasoned my way to my opinion, and I've never really reasoned my way to my opinion unless I've considered what is to be said on the other side. Why some people, smart as I am, well-intentioned as I am, well-educated as I am, nevertheless, reach a different conclusion. That doesn't mean I'm going to agree with them. They might persuade me. They might say something I

0: hadn't considered before, or show me an error in logic or in one of my empirical assumptions or something like that. But I might not. I might not change my mind. But nevertheless, I will have been enriched and deepened my understanding, even if I don't change my mind, by engaging with people who see it differently. And that's what we've got to get our students to do, not only so that they will be determined truth seekers and courageous truth speakers and gain the intrinsic enrichments that come from that, but also so that they can be good citizens of a Republican civic order.
1: And that's what we're trying to do Tuesday night on the Fairwater Amendment. Give both sides a fair say. Listen carefully to what they come to. We didn't take a vote to say who won or who lost this debate. No, what the purpose of that was to get both sides of the issues out, listen respectfully, and come to your own conclusions. And on the air, I shared my personal conclusion, but that doesn't mean everybody who was at that event thought the same way I did. But I'm listening and trying to understand both sides. That's what I came up with. And that's why we felt that this was a great educational event we had on Tuesday night. And you know, it just happened to dovetail exactly right with what this Dr. Robert P. George is talking about in the Madison program. And in a little bit, when we come back from the break, we'll get a little bit more into the defining a Republican civic order, et cetera, et cetera. There's some really good points he makes. And this is happening all over the place. In other words, there are institutions like that right at the University of Texas, the School of Civic Leadership or Civic Justice. And leadership was there. So anyhow, it's landing close to home, but I think you're going to find this interesting. And we do have a real problem in higher education, and he's giving us a solution.

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4: 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Come in, Mr. Rubin, sir.
5: This is Cole Air Home Base. What's it like up there, Jesse?
4: Amazing, sir. I'm so glad I came up with the idea of a Cole Air Balloon.
5: Well, I did tell you to get us noticed.
4: Oh, they noticed, sir. I'm throwing paper airplanes from up here. Everyone's waving.
5: Don't forget to wave back, Jesse. You're our ambassador of goodwill.
4: And since Cole Air specializes in keeping all the hot air out of your home, this balloon is the perfect symbol for keeping you cool.
5: If you say so.
4: And it's so easy to fly. Just hit this button. And up we go.
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0: Okay, Bob, on this edition of Flanagan's Freedom Forum on the Bob Jones Show, we are talking about reforming and saving higher education. We're getting into the Madison program with Dr. Robert P. George, a professor at Princeton. And let's have another clip of Dr. George talking about how we're going to save higher education.
1: Remember, what do we mean by a Republican civic? Sometimes people use the word democracy today. It was not a word that our founders favored. They identified democracy with mob rule. They favored this term Republican. What is Republican government? What's a Republican civic order? Well, as Lincoln said, it's government of the people, by the people, and for the people. Now, all government is government of the people. And all good government is government for the people. Even if it's the government of a benign despot who genuinely rules in the interest of the people as a whole and not his group or tribe or clan or family or himself. What's distinctive about Republican government is it's government by the people. But the people can only govern themselves well if they themselves are truth seekers, if they themselves are independent thinkers, if they themselves are trying their best, recognizing their own fallibility, to listen and to argue in civil and responsible terms

0: And part of the problem with our Republican government today is we're losing that sense among our people of the importance of being truth seekers, not being ideologues, being open to argument and persuasion, being willing to engage fellow citizens, not as enemies when they disagree with us, but as civic friends, as fellow citizens who happen to disagree with us. We're losing that. That's at the heart of our extreme polarization right now. And as James Madison noted, any Republican regime can be put in jeopardy, mortal jeopardy, by factionalization, by extreme polarization. So we need to be a people who are themselves truth seekers if we're going to be good Republican citizens and keep this experiment in government by the people, you know, going into future generations. We've managed to maintain it. Sometimes it's gotten pretty close to failing, like the Civil War of 1861-65, but we've maintained it now for 250 years. And if we're going to hand it on and maintain it for future generations, we can't be ideologues. We can't be people who refuse to listen to other people. We can't be people who shut down other people's free speech. We have to be willing to engage in genuine civil discourse as civic friends, even when we disagree.
1: Is there a selection bias of people who go into...
2: Yeah, in other words, next section, he's going to talk about a selection bias. In other words, are you only getting conservative students in this? And that's an interesting point, so I thought it's worth listening to.
3: Another day, and our warehouse is still over.
4: And here we go. Got it queued back up.
0: We disagree with them. I am on the conservative side. But I think their arguments need to be engaged. So my students are exposed to Marx and Gramsci and the Frankfurt School of Theorists, but they're also reading Solzhenitsyn. They're reading Hayek. They're reading critics of socialism, critics of Marxism. And that's not in order to get them to some particular place, because it's just not my job, and it's not the Madison program's job, and it's not Princeton University's job to dictate how they think in the end. Our job is to educate them, to help them to become critical thinkers. Now, as it happens, I'll lay my cards on the table. I have a lot of faith in the power of truth. I really do. I think if you expose students to the best arguments on the competing sides, most of the time they're going to come down in the right place. And often I think I know what the right place is. But my job is not to dictate that to them. It's to expose them to the best that has been thought and said and let their own independent minds work. Again, assessing the reasons, the argument, the evidence to lead them to where they're going to be on whatever the issue is. I think that's how you make great Republican citizens and great patriots, because I do believe in the power of truth.
2: Yeah, and again, the power of truth. In other words, the purpose of universities forever and ever is to seek truth. And instead, it's been literally changed to seek social justice, which is indoctrination, the absolute opposite of education.
4: Well, he said and quoted some past presidents about factionalizing. And that was, I mean, my antenna went up when they started saying celebrate diversity.
2: Yeah,
4: they went from e pluribus unum, out of many we become one.
2: Yes,
4: to celebrate and how we are the same. Mm-hmm. We want the same thing. We want an opportunity to earn a living, a decent education. Yeah. We want safe streets. We want this for our children. We want and how we are different. Celebrate our differences, and then they started compartmentalizing.
2: Yep.
4: And then this group, and then that group, and all it intended to fractionalize the American population and have them divided with no coming together.
2: Yeah, divide and conquer, because the people don't seek truth, they're seeking power, the ones that are doing that. And what I really liked about what Robert George is saying there is like, look, give the people fairly both sides of the argument and have faith in the truth. Faith and truth is God, and they're going to pick the right side eventually. You don't have to lead them exactly to the right way. You don't indoctrinate them. You let them make their own choices, and then they

0: will truly be committed to the truth. And, you know, this is what our schools should be doing. And, you know, well, let's, I think, what do we got? One more clip left of this? Okay, let's play the final clip from this, and we'll have a few closing remarks. Because, again, this is pretty optimistic. This is what needs to be done. It's nothing radical. It's just let's go back to education. If we force our universities to educate, not indoctrinate, we can solve the problem.
1: I think a lot of people who maybe say they're Marxist or that they love Karl Marx or some of these thinkers, they've never actually engaged with the ideas. They've heard one or two snippets and so they
2: absolutely
1: say, oh,
2: right.
1: Well, you know, that utopianism sounds lovely. And they haven't. So even if all your course load was just reading those things, you probably actually would come around with some people who are like,
2: that's a very good point. But okay, I'll tell you, when, for example, okay. I teach Marx, I don't teach him in a biased way. I present them as objectively as I possibly can. I suppose if you just happened, you didn't know anything about me, you just came into my classroom, and you heard me lecturing one day on one of Marx's works, you might think, oh, this guy's very sympathetic to Marx. Now, it's the furthest thing from the truth. I am not at all sympathetic to Marx, but I want to present him fairly. And when my students reject him, I want them to reject the real Marx. Now, if they're sold, if they buy it, I think that's a bad decision. But it's, again, not up to me to dictate where they come out. I just want to present them the best that's been thought and said. And I have a lot of confidence that in most cases, they're going to get right to the truth of the matter. And I think if you try to indoctrinate students, not only are you violating your trust, your role, your vocation as a teacher, you're not going to produce a good democratic or republican citizen. You're just going to produce an ideologue, a zombie. I'm against that. That's not what education is.
3: You know, when I listen to what he's saying about the ability to come to their own, what is now on the horizon to make it even worse is dependent on AI
0: yeah.
3: to give them conclusions.
0: The answers.
3: Yeah, yeah. Or conclusions.
0: Yeah.
3: And then unless you're astute enough to challenge them
0: mm-hmm.
3: or challenge AI, you'll never get at any additional facts or information.
0: And the good thing about this Madison program, it's been implemented, like I said, at the University of Texas. There's 24, 25 other places it's been implemented. Plus, you know, and you brought this up the other day about that 1619 mother. The argument for school choice is being made out there. In other words, I see, you know, I can be all discouraged, but I see grounds for optimism as we look at the educational future of America. That possibly that American students can get as good an education as you and I did, Bob, in the future days to come.
3: Yeah, I did get a good classical liberal education.
0: And you've sharing it with us all, so appreciate that very much.
3: Appreciate you stopping by, man.
0: My pleasure.
3: All right, more of the Bob Jones Show straight ahead. This is KYS Corpus Christi, Texas. We'll be right back.
4: Making news this hour from Town Hall, I'm Rich Thomason. It was a rare honor that President Trump extended to visiting Chinese President Xi. Mr. Trump was at Joint Base Andrews to personally welcome Xi to the U.S. Today, correspondent Laura Winter says the two presidents are getting down to business.
5: The two world leaders will talk about trade and AI, artificial intelligence. These two topics expected to dominate the conversation. After the meetings are over, a state dinner is scheduled for later this evening.
4: It's already been announced a U.S.-China trade truce is being extended to January. Unemployment claims edged lower last week. The Labor Department reports 197,000 people filed for unemployment, a drop of roughly 1,000 from the previous week's revised total. No comment from the White House on a judge's ruling temporarily striking down President Trump's White House ban on CNN, MS Now, and Politico.
6: Donald Trump stripped these three media organizations of their White House passes last Friday after accusing them of publishing verifiable falsehoods without providing examples. The outlets said it was because the president did not like their reporting and that the ban violated the U.S. Constitution's protections for a free press and free speech.

0: and due process protections. A lawyer for the government urged the judge not to restore the reporters' passes until after a visit by China's President Xi Jinping, citing national security concerns.
1: The BBC's Ione Wells says President Trump previously indicated there would be an appeal of any ruling that did not go his way. Parts of coastal Virginia, the Tidewater region, are flooded this morning. A powerful storm is cracking up in the Atlantic. The early season nor'easter expected to move north, bringing winds and heavy surf to the Jersey Shore, coastal New York, and New England. It's expected to hang around for a few days. Stocks in the red on Wall Street. The Dow is down 255 points. The Nasdaq off 178. The S&P 32 points lower. More on these stories, townhall.com.
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1: A member of Britain's royal family is sounding the alarm over the rise of AI chatbots, specifically their impact on kids. Here's correspondent Charles Deledesma.
4: Prince Harry warned Wednesday at the Clinton Global Initiative that artificial intelligence chatbots designed to provide companionship can be even more harmful to young people than social media. The Duke of Sussex adds the technology is more persuasive, more intimate and more powerful. AI, he says, is learning how to enter our relationships. It doesn't just want our attention, it wants our attachment. In 2024, Harry sounded the alarm at CGI about how social media has contributed to an epidemic of anxiety, depression and social isolation among today's youth. Harry and his wife Meghan announced the founding of the Parents Network through their Archewell Foundation. I'm Charles Deledesma.
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6: Today will be humid with partial sunshine, becoming breezy in the afternoon, reaching a high of 95. Tonight, expect mainly clear skies with warm and humid conditions and a low of 77. Tomorrow will be partly sunny and very warm with afternoon breezes and a high of 96. By Saturday, anticipate partly sunny skies and continued warmth with increasing breezes in the afternoon and a chance of a couple of showers with a high of 94. Sunday will remain very warm with a mix of sun and clouds, along with a chance of afternoon showers and a high of 96. With your AccuWeather forecast, I'm meteorologist Joe Lundberg.
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9: There are those who dedicate themselves to a sense of honor, to a life of courage, and a commitment to something greater than themselves. 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

And moving forward with more of the Bob Jones Show, more news, more facts, more information, and a greater opportunity for all voices to be heard on our Keys listener line, 882-5397-882-KEYS. I was reading a piece of commentary. How do we understand Islam's rise in America? He says, without rancor or without vitriol. Vitriol. When somebody said vitriolic, vitriol, that's bitter, poisonous. Vitriol. Very devastating. But rancor is bitterness, resentfulness, spite, hate, hatred. Is there a way of understanding the rise of Islam in this country without hate, without vitriol, without rancor, resentfulness, bitterness? If I gave a more correct definition of vitriol, it would simply be bitter, cruel, vitriol. J. Peter Zane, writing for Real Clear Politics, took on that question. He said, America's unrivaled prosperity and freedom make it hard for us to understand why everyone doesn't want to live and think as we Americans do. Even leftists in the United States who routinely assail our history, assail and attack our institutions, share this mindset. Their true ideology might be said to be cognitive dissonance. You know, that term has been thrown out more than once and twice. Cognitive, the ability, the skill to what? To learn, to be aware. So what's the dissonance part of it that comes into play when you're talking about cognitive dissonance? Again, we'll look it up. Cognitive dissonance. And we've heard it often. It has meanings in society, but in psychology, it's a state of mental discomfort. Discomfort that occurs if you hold certain beliefs or opinions that are inconsistent or that conflict with an aspect. Cognitive dissonance, the mental discomfort when you hold two conflicting beliefs, when the actions don't line up with the belief. That's a general definition.

They all assail America, but they've got two different beliefs. One is that our unrivaled prosperity and freedom, and the other one is why everybody don't want to live and think as we do. While they spout Marxist dogma, their very viability hinges on keeping the blessings and fruits of our current system. If we didn't, they'd be taken off the street. They'd disappear into a gulag somewhere, or worse, in a medical building where they'll be used to harvest their internal organs for people who can afford it. The difference is their belief that they should be the ones to command and distribute the blessings and the fruits of America. They're the ones that should take what has been gained and what has been achieved. And we'll decide who gets it and who doesn't. We'll take from you and give to somebody else. The problem is, of course, that they may likely kill the egg-laying golden goose in the process. In the process of going after America, they could literally kill the golden egg-laying goose in the process. Think about a socialist. Think about a Marxist. Think about an Islamist that want a different system than we have here that allows them to be able to do different. He said, with rare exceptions, such as millionaire provocateur Hassan Piker. Do you know he is a millionaire, right? None of them believe competing cultural models, such as China, those in Iran, or the Arab states, offer a superior way of being. You don't see Hassan Piker with his millions going and living in Saudi Arabia, do you? You don't see him going to Beijing, do you? Do you see him going to live in Tehran or anywhere in Iran? Because he knows America has a superior way of being. And as much as Piker and all the rest of the leftists, the Democrats, socialists, and all, as much as they claim that all cultures are equal, their actions and expectations, has any group demanded and felt entitled to more stuff? They feel entitled. And it reveals them to be almost caricatures of what is called the ugly American. And that was from a novel and later a movie. And yet as true progressives, they believe in the superiority of their views and expect over time everybody else will see the light of America is bad. And America needs to be fundamentally transformed, as Barack Hussein Obama famously said. A fundamental transformation. Wow. Really, Barack? So what are you going to do? Give your money back? Huh? Is that what you're going to do? You don't want it no more? Huh? Tell me, Obama, with your mansions around the world. True progressives, they believe in the superiority of their views and expect everybody else to see the light, but theirs, he says, it's just wishful thinking, both nationally and globally. Billions of people around the world have been reared in very different societies, shaped by very different histories. Most of them do not want our American culture. Why? Because they're used to and they like their own. They're comfortable. They're familiar. They don't want to live like us. Even when they seek to live among us, they don't want to live like us. Look at all those illegals.

0: that Biden brought in and sent them from the border to places like New York, Manhattan, put them in hotels with room service, gave them food that they threw in the garbage and say, we don't eat this. This is what we eat in our culture. We want our own food. We want our own way of life. We want our own habits. And if that involves raping somebody we want against their permission, that's how we do it. They come here. They seek to live among us. But they don't want to live like us. That's a reality, folks. So why should the leftists think, well, we'll explore it. This has become a major issue in our era of relatively easy mass migration from country to country. Because many of the people who have come to our shores are bringing not only their hopes for a better life, but folks, they're also bringing their very different beliefs, their different values, and their different assumptions, like what a woman is worth. Stay with us.
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6: This is Cold Air Home Base. What's it like up there, Jesse?
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882-5397, 882-KEYS. Unlike the waves of immigrants before them, these newcomers to our country feel little pressure to assimilate into the prevailing culture. Why would they? They're bombarded by voices describing America as cruel, that this is a corrupt land defined by colonialism, by greed, by white supremacy. And given the leftist unrelenting assault on our history and traditions, which has led to a widespread rejection of patriotism by Democrats primarily,

it's far easier to cling to a culture you know than to do the hard work of adapting to a new one who is being excoriated, who is being attacked, who is being debased by their own elites within the country. And trust me, those elites have money. Bernie Sanders is a millionaire. Ocasio-Cortez is a millionaire. They're all pretty much millionaires now. The elite talking about how bad America and American culture is. The unwillingness, he writes, of native-born progressives to espouse the values that shape their lives and expectations. The old, this has worked for me, maybe you should try it. He said it's been an ongoing problem. In his 2012 book, Coming Apart, Charles Murray detailed how successful liberals embraced bourgeois values, that they were more likely to complete college and attend church, less likely to engage in substance abuse or have children out of wedlock, but they was unwilling to make the case that others should follow suit if they wanted happy, fulfilling lives. Low expectations, I would assume. More recently, this reticence has been replaced by an acceptance of attacks on their values. Well-off, financially, educationally, neighborhood-wise, these well-heeled leftist progressives may gain psychic income from this performative virtue signaling, but he says it's creating the same obstacles for immigrants that it has long done for the poor. How about that? Wealthy leftists. Look at all the billionaires that run for office in the Democrat Party. They don't even make believe they're the party of average working class or less people. They don't. But the obstacle that they've done for the poor, blaming America, somebody else's fault, 400 years of being here, and la-da-da, while immigrants are coming, being successful, getting educated, getting jobs, starting businesses, buying homes, getting elected to public office, and the poor sitting there back there talking about how bad they got it. And they've been here long. It's virtue signaling by the left, the well-off, the well-heeled left. It's especially true of American Muslims, he says. American Muslims, who are different in important ways from other immigrants. Unlike Germans, the Italians, the Mexicans, the Poles, American Muslims were not reared with the values of Judeo-Christian Western culture. In addition, many come from countries where the U.S. is portrayed as a hostile, murderous entity. And given the breakdown in America's assimilation machine, where they don't have to come and make any attempt to speak the language, to deal with laws and mores and culture, their rise in numbers make it crucial that we have to understand who they are. And we need to understand what they think. Unfortunately, much of the mainstream media, the fake news, has trumpeted the hateful rhetoric voiced by some folks on the right. He calls it hateful. A real growing problem to dismiss almost all inquiry as Islamophobia. That's on the other hand. Some are definitely afraid. Some say, look, these are Moors. These are barbarians at the gate. But then again, when you question their coming here and not wanting to be like us, not wanting to adopt our culture, our value, our laws, how are you going to dismiss that as Islamophobia?

Islamophobia, some unnatural psychotic fear of Islam in general. There is a recent 7-part series published by Real Clear Investigation on Islam's rise in America. And while noting that Islamic teachings don't accept the separation between church and state, the series details how they're working through the Democrat process to win control of communities, turning American communities into Islamic enclaves. Islamic enclaves that do what? Increasingly make space for their faith-based Sharia law. In that series, they also report on the deep connection between many leaders of those Islamic communities and people tied to terrorism. Their financial support from Middle East countries who themselves have very different culture and aims, and the anti-Jewish, anti-Christian rhetoric that is a staple of sermons at many mosques throughout the country. I can play you some clips. I'm not making it up. They said it. I didn't say it. And it's not being Islamophobic to say that they said it or to play them saying it. Oh, you good. Oh, you're inciting and we are not in. Come on now. Come on. Why don't you tell these people stop saying it? Why don't you tell them stop speaking about it? Stop planning it? I don't know. What do you say? And there's tons and tons and tons. Here's a guy, an Iman, saying that Islam is a solution to America. Now, the best I can think, if Islamic leaders are literally in bed with Democrat leftists, progressives, and socialists, knowing how corrupt and perverted their platform is, why would they line up with them when they said that they're infidels, they're the great Satan, and they're unholy, and the West is wicked? Why are they teaming up with them? So I guess you put them in power and then say we're the solution to America's problem, which is perversion among Democrats, and then come as the savior. I'll play the clip. I'll let you decide for yourself. Stay me. I'll be right back.

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1: Hey there, Corpus Christi. It's me, Tommy Cool. 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
5: This country building 3,000 masjids, 300 Islamic schools, 250 elected officials, $4.3 billion. The next 30 years have to be about investing in leaders and change makers. And it's not just Memphis Islamic Center. It's every one of the 3,000 masjids in America. Our next move, our next priority is to develop as many Mus'ab bin Umairs as possible. Because Islam is a solution. We spent the last 30, 40 years in this country building 3,000 masjids, 300 Islamic schools, 250 elected officials, $4.3 billion. The next 30 years have to be about investing in leaders and change makers. And it's not just Memphis Islamic Center. It's every one of the 3,000 masjids in America. Our next move, our next priority is to develop as many Mus'ab bin Umairs as possible because Islam is a solution. We spent.
6: That's what he said. We're a solution to what? A solution to America? Here's another clip. I didn't say it. They're saying it in their mind.
7: I have a question for you. If it is illegal to build a church in Saudi Arabia, why are there over 3,600 mosques in America? Let me say that again. In Saudi Arabia, our American ally, it's illegal to build one single church. It's illegal to wear a cross in public. It's illegal to carry around a Bible. And if you are caught practicing Christianity, you can be arrested, deported, or worse. In Somalia, there's not one church building left standing. Christians are executed on sight. Al-Shabaab has declared that any Somali who converts to Christianity will be executed. And they do it. In Afghanistan, zero churches. In the Maldives, importing the Bible is a criminal offense. You know, like heroin is illegal. In Iran, converting from Islam is punishable by death, and they do carry out the sentence. Now, here's the question nobody's allowed to ask. These countries ban every trace of Christianity from their soil. They criminalize the Bible. Some countries execute converts. And yet in America, we've built over 3,600 mosques. We give them tax-exempt status. We protect them under the First Amendment. We celebrate their religious freedom. And what do we get in return? Well, 45,000 people chanting death to America a few days ago in Dearborn, Michigan. Imams who are calling for the death of all Christians and Jews inside American mosques, and they put it on YouTube. A man in Michigan was attacked with a rock on his head for the crime of saying,

0: Jesus is King. This is not about banning mosques. This is about asking one simple question. Why do we give religious freedom to people who come from countries that would execute us for our religious freedom?
1: Watch this.
2: I didn't say it. Those are facts. They said Islam is the solution to the problem in America. Listen to this one. Sharia is Islam. There's no separation. You're talking about Sharia law. There's no separation. Let me cue him up here. Hold on.
3: Important topic, which is Sharia, barbaric or perfect. And you, mashallah, most of the people here are very young people. They need to know, they need to be aware of this topic. And they need to be able to address this topic. And they need to answer questions related to this topic. Because here, as we are living in the West, we are part of the

0: The first point that you need to write it on your smartphone. What is the definition of Sharia? Sharia simply is Islam. Sharia is Islam. Islam is Sharia. Both are the same thing. Okay? Both are synonyms. So can you put on your smartphone, please, right now? Yeah, can you write down that Sharia is Islam? Islam is Sharia. Now, the topic, inshallah, this is a very...
1: There is no different to outlaw Sharia, which includes the way they treat women, which includes children, child marriages, etc., is Sharia permissible under their law because it is Islam, and Islam is Sharia. I didn't say that. And then they talk about the jizya, the tax that Christians ought to pay if they come into control. I didn't say this. The Iman said it. And he's in Dublin, Iman Umar Al-Quadri, citing Quran 9:29 in a sermon discussing the interpretation regarding Christians that don't submit. I didn't say it. He said it.
2: Verse number 29. Allah subhanahu wa ta'ala orders the Muslims to kill the Christians, Jews, and if they do not surrender, then they have to pay jizya. Jizya is basically protection money. Jizya is a tax. In the time of the Holy Prophet Muhammad sallallahu alaihi wa alihi wasallam, peace be upon him, and after him, when Islam was spreading and the Muslim government was spreading and the Islamic state was spreading, so wherever there were Jews and Christians and people who were not believers, for them there was a rule that they have to pay this tax. Since in Islam, according to the Islamic rules, they will be free to worship whoever they want. They will be free, they will have free movement to worship their God. They will be able to build churches. They will be able to build their religious institutes. However, they will have to pay some tax. In the Quran, chapter number 9, verse number 29. Allah subhanahu wa ta'ala orders the Muslims to kill the Christians, Jews, and if they do not surrender, then they have to pay jizya. Jizya is basically protection money. Jizya is a tax.
1: So,
2: in the time of the Holy Prophet Muhammad sallallahu alaihi
1: wasallam, if a Christian, according to Quran 9:29, does not submit to Islam, look, Sharia is Islam and Islam is Sharia. I'm talking about how do we understand without vitriol, without hatred, what is happening in America? Because there are some who will be claimed on the right, they said on the right, of being nasty and hateful and all towards Islam. And then there's others who legitimately question what the stated goals and plans are of Islam, or called Islamophobic. Is that Islamophobic to question when you hear this? There are many, many, many leaders of Islamic communities. Some have ties to terrorism, their financial support for Middle Eastern countries with different cultures, different aims. And the anti-Jewish and anti-Christian rhetoric that is a staple of sermons at many of the mosques. It's a fact. As journalists, the job of a journalist is not to judge these findings, but to report and try to understand them. And it might be glib, he says, to say that one man's terrorist is another man's freedom fighter, but it's also a truth. Everybody has a reason for believing what

they do. To come to this country, but not want to be part of the culture of this country. Why? Because of the freedoms and the opportunities that this country allows, but then to change it to be like the country you left. What's wrong with this picture? While respect for religious differences is a foundation for our country, this USA, it becomes complicated when leaders and the loudest voices of some groups are true believers who attack members of other faiths as ungodly threats. Maybe some in the mainstream media can devote some of the energy they expend warning about the dangers of, oh, they got a problem with Christian nationalism. But they don't explore the beliefs shared by members of our nation's fastest growing religion, which is Islam. But they can say a lot about a Christian who believes in their nation, Christian nationalism. How did they turn that into a pejorative, into a super negative? How did they pull that off? Marx says, Islam is a solution to capitalism and freedom. They're full-blown total control and Sharia law, oppressive and repressive government. Why the tolerance of the quiet overtaking of our way of life? Well, like they said, I've got an email saying we do have a major problem in America. We've got 10% of many European countries, Muslim population. But in America, we're about 1.2% of the population, so we don't have the numbers. Not yet. But Americans keep killing their babies. Over 65 million American babies killed in the womb so far. Since 1973, 65 million, 20 million of them black babies, I might add. And they're coming and they're having children and they're growing. And the stupid West, the stupid so-called Judeo-Christian biblical worldview West. You open the door. Stay with me. I'll conclude when we return, but first, I got to tell you about Odie's Pizza. Traditional Neapolitan pizza, Naples, Italy, Napoli, made the same way it's been done in Naples for generations. They're certified by the government to be a true Neapolitan pizzeria. The wood-fired brick oven, the high-quality ingredients, the simple execution. 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They're open Wednesday through Sunday. You ought to call them to make sure that the specials, which start on Friday at 4, have enough for you because they sell out quick. Once people get wind of the specials, hey, it's over. They're located at Woodridge and Cimarron. The number is 361-356-6842. That's 356-6842. You want a special, unique, elegant, gourmet pizzeria? Look no further than Odie's and tell them it was Bob that told us about y'all.

0: You want a special, unique, elegant, gourmet pizzeria? 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
4: We have to stop the insanity and instead give you a different property tax relief that will do more than cut your property tax bill in half forever. 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
7: Don't forget, if you're going to Odie's Pizza this week, they've got a special mushroom gnocchi with truffle buttercream, a ragu bolognese, and Odie's famous steak and potatoes. Those are the specials starting at 4 tomorrow afternoon, tomorrow evening. All right, look. Paul Sperry, reporting for Real Clear Investigations, said European leaders are confronting many of the same issues that have begun taking a far more aggressive stance against the more hostile versions of the Islamic worldview, which is usefully called Islamism. And that term is used to distinguish that version from milder forms of Islam, of which there are. Belgium, Denmark, Germany, Portugal, Switzerland are among European Union members that have passed laws aimed at curbing radical Islam. The French Senate also passed a law in May aimed at countering Islamist infiltration of the country following a 2025 government report called Muslim Brotherhood and Political Islam in France. And they did a poll that year finding a majority of Muslims in France aged 15 to 24, young Muslims, preferred Sharia law over French law. Now, it might be alarmist to say that Muslims are intent on imposing their views on America, but that does not diminish the importance of trying to understand, as we said at the beginning, without hatred or rancor, vitriol, how to understand a growing population, many of whose members think and act outside our prevailing culture in the U.S. Because the left and others have made it easier to come here without deciding to assimilate, to be like American, to accept our laws, accept our customs. Currently, neither the far right nor the far left seems willing to engage in the work of figuring out how to help newcomers stay Muslim, but also become Americans. They may be interested in, I don't know, whether the right increasingly demonizes Muslims, the left largely ignores, excuses the radicalism that is indeed taking root in America. He says neither side is trying to build social trust by making the case for the way of life that brought them here. I didn't say this. They say this in a Christian nation, of which Obama, I don't care whatever we once was, we are no longer a Christian nation. Isn't that Barry? Listen to this guy.
8: We're done. We're done being tortured and hurt and judged.
9: This is the correct religion. This is the religion that all of humanity needs to be a part of Islam. And we will not stop until it enters every home. So I want you to repeat after me. I want to hear it in every single district. It should tremble.

0: Brooklyn should hear it. The Bronx should hear it. Queens should hear it. Say it as if the Ummah depends on this, my brothers and sisters. La ilaha illallah. Muhammad Rasulullah. There is no God worthy of worship except Allah, the God of Jesus, the God of Moses, the God of Abraham, and the God of the last and final prophet Muhammad, sallallahu alaihi wasallam.
1: This is in Times Square in New York City.
0: Being tortured,
1: Times Square,
0: and judged. This is the correct religion. This is the religion that all of humanity needs to be upon of Islam. And we will not stop until it enters every home. So I want you to repeat after me. I want to hear it in every single district. It should tremble. Brooklyn should hear it. The Bronx should hear it. Queens should hear it. Say it as if the Ummah depends on this, my brothers and sisters. La ilaha illallah. God worthy of worship except Allah, the God of Jesus, the God of Moses, the God of Abraham, and the God of the last and final prophet Muhammad, sallallahu alaihi wasallam. We're done.
1: In trying to understand Islam's rise in the United States, America, great melting pot, the history of the melting pot shows that integration that respects differences but fosters the cohesion of shared values doesn't happen on its own, folks. Doesn't happen like that. The most welcoming thing some say that we can do is make the case and trumpet our American exceptionalism. But doesn't the left call that Christian nationalism? The exceptional nature of America? At the bottom, he says the left and the right still believe in America. So let's not be shy in saying so. It sounds like he's kind of contradicting himself just a little bit, to say the least. Wow. Can't have it both ways. Anyway, Corpus Christi Coastal Bend, South Texas. May God continue to bless us all. This is KUIS, Corpus Christi, Texas. It is now 10 o'clock. The Bob Jones replay, Chad McGill's Good and Bad of Data Centers. And what the state is doing about it. Take care, be safe, and be well. It's 10 o'clock.

0: whom Trump nominated in 2017, says the government must have clear standards for conduct that would lead to revoking a press pass. And he called the standard of objectionable reporting outlined in letters the White House sent to the three news outlets so vague it hardly does the trick. I'm Donna Warder.
1: Talks at the White House today between President Trump and visiting Chinese President Xi ahead of a lavish state dinner planned for this evening. Already it's been announced that a U.S.-China trade truce is being extended to January. Watching Wall Street, the Dow 300 points, NASDAQ off 192, 32 points. More on these roundhall.com.
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3: Today will be humid with partial sunshine, becoming breezy in the afternoon, reaching a high of 95. Tonight, expect mainly clear skies with warm and humid conditions and a low of 77. Tomorrow will be partly sunny and very warm with afternoon breezes and a high of 96. By Saturday, anticipate partly sunny skies and continued warmth with increasing breezes in the afternoon and a chance of a couple of showers with a high of 94. Sunday will remain very warm with a mix of sun and clouds, along with a chance of afternoon showers and a high of 96. With your AccuWeather forecast, I'm meteorologist Joe Lundberg.
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0: Tech Talk with former City Councilman Chad McGill. Good morning, sir.
1: Good morning. Good morning, everybody out there. Way to start the week with the Bob Jones Show. This is good. Keys to crypto.
0: Keys to crypto and Tech Talk. And I tell you, our listeners have been ahead of the curve. Mm-hmm. We've been talking this for years and years. And while in the public view, on general news and all, it comes, it goes.
1: Right.
0: But it's always doing something.
1: Right. Yeah, especially watching the Federal Reserve at their last meeting went up in the rate, which President
0: Trump. What, a quarter point,
1: like,
0: right?
1: Yeah, President Trump did not like that one bit. But Bitcoin sure liked it. The Bitcoin value right now is up over 84,000. It's gone up 5% just this morning. So over the last week or so, it's really climbed quite a bit, which tells me, the Bitcoin holders are more institutionalized than they used to be. It used to be, just us little guys, and a bunch of whales out there, people who had a lot of it from the beginning. But now, as it moved into retirement plans and all of the ETFs.
0: It's amazing how, quote unquote, stable.
1: Yeah.
0: The notion of cryptocurrency in general is now accepted. And somebody created it. I mean, who are these people that created it? Well, some people say it's this one and that one. But it's become valuable.
1: Well, yeah.
0: Because people say it's valuable.
1: Yeah, and it's got a scarcity to it that people can predict. So they know on the backside, there's only so many. You can't just jump into a bad
0: administration. Supposing it ain't scarce, though.
1: I think that comes from people who don't quite understand it. So
0: that's right. Okay.
1: That's just the way it goes. I mean, people are used to.
0: It's not scarce if other Bitcoin, if other cryptocurrency takes hold, like a Bitcoin or Ether or something like that, and they issue different coins and then more and more people, and then people find value in them. Mm-hmm. That in that sense, it would be more, but not the tried and true.
1: Yeah. There's thousands of coins and tokens out there, so there's plenty other items in the cryptocurrency universe to be able to purchase or to trade and sell and things like that. But Bitcoin itself is at 21 million is the total supply right now out in circulation. Off memory, it's 20,080,000 or so that are in circulation. So that's really, we're at the tail end of it, but they're generated or mined even slower and slower and slower each halving, H-A-L-V-I-N-G, and that's about every 4 to 5 years.
0: But the thing is, you don't hear much about mining anymore.
1: No, because of like

0: electricity usage, right? And so, you know, a lot of the climate change folks got onto the backs of people of using so much electricity to mine.
1: Running them computers.
0: Yeah, and in a decentralized format, you know, and what that does is that taxes the grids for, you know, keep in mind, Texas's electrical grid is separate from the nation. The rest of the nation is all
1: in most kinda, places. Yeah, there's a couple of places it connects outside the state.
0: Yeah, yeah. But we're not dependent upon the rest of the nation.
1: Oh, right.
0: So, and there's a lot of other states who are entirely dependent upon that. So by and large, you know, anytime there's a decentralization effort that is successful, the folks who run the central banks and the centralized type of folks like to consolidate. And that's just the way it goes. There's a constant battle. It's like man versus machine, right? And that whole argument. You know, is it something that the man should do with, you know, with their hands and labor, or should they have a machine do it for them? And that's the same argument these days with, you know, the artificial intelligence argument is, you know, are you going to think,
1: are you going to let it think for you? And if it thinks, and anytime you don't use something, you lose something, it atrophies.
0: Yeah. I mean, they said that about the cotton gin. They said that about the horseless carriage, which we talked about last week, you know, all these different machines that will take over and ruin our lives if we allow them to. However, it's about good operators, bad operators. It's about behaving with a moral compass and being grounded in our faith, in our values.
1: Hey,
0: and that's how we see it through.
1: Look at the Amish. They still build their barns by hand.
0: Oh, and excellent furniture, excellent food.
1: Oh yeah.
0: And you know, none of them had issues during the pandemic because none of them took the experimental shot. Right. So, you know, and all the health issues afterwards are no fun. But, you know, that whole community has a different way of life.
1: And they still drink raw milk.
0: Yeah. Yeah. I mean, wherever I can find it, I do. I mean, obviously I prefer it cold. But, you know, it's, you know, when you can have raw milk in a form that, you know, you can trust. It's good. It's really good. And you know, the pasteurization, you know, kills everything in it. So that's what we're used to. That's what I grew up as a kid in the big city of Houston is always, you know, the process.
1: That's why they got to take it after they pasteurize and process it. Then they have to refortify it.
0: Yeah. Yeah. Well, that's the same thing with cereals and all kinds of foods, you know, and then they're refortifying with that particular vitamin, but a synthetic version of it.
1: So. Dr. John likes to say that most cereals, whole grain, and when he says it's tantamount to eating cardboard, that the nutrition of cardboard.
0: Yeah, well, you know, no knock against, you know, the grated Parmesan cheese you can get in the little bottle or whatever, but there's a certain percentage that they allow for cellulose. Cellulose is like sawdust, right? And so that's in the food, but there's a certain percentage that they allow for that. So when you look at, when you're buying the little bottle of grated Parmesan cheese.
1: But then buy the chunk and get yourself a grater.
0: Yeah. Yeah. No, I mean, do it the right way. But the reality is if you buy the one in the bottle, it's got sawdust in it. So it is what it is. But, you know, you learn all kinds of things. Yeah. Yeah. Yeah. So it's an interesting world we live in. Right. But I think food is changing. I think, a lot of things are changing. And attacking really what has controlled us for so many years in terms of centralization and just processed foods and so many different things. Now we have choices because we're starting to talk more and people are communicating. You know, I just, you know, the last few weeks, my wife is really my resource on a lot of these things because she researches so much on all, you know, the good healthy foods and all the different things that are good for us and the things that are the brands we've known for years that we thought were good for us, but are no longer. It's like the brand is the same, but the chemistry and everything behind it has changed. So when we start looking at the topic we had last week, which I got a great amount of input from a lot of people asking questions about, there's one section left that I'd like to continue today. What we talked about last week were the data centers, right? And data centers, water usage, specifically from the Senate Water, Agriculture, Rural Affairs Committee meeting on September 1st, which I had a front row seat. You know, I sit there and I staff it for my boss, the Senator Adam Hinojosa, who represents our area in actually 8 counties, but, you know, a lot of Nueces County as well.
1: Mm-hmm.
0: And in doing so in that committee hearing, we had 3 panels. Well, last week on our show, Bob, we talked about the first 2 panels.

0: panels extensively, which was the first panel was for academics and all their research and their surveys. And we realized how many data centers really didn't even respond when the state of Texas asked them about their, you know, water usage, their plans and how they operate.
1: And because of that, the hearings and all that heated up because they didn't want to cooperate, comply. They didn't want to do nothing they didn't have to do.
0: That's right.
1: Which makes them suspicious.
0: Right, exactly. And you know, and that's where you get, modifications or new laws because of the fact that when people who operate in a space where they're impacting so many lives of Texans, but yet they don't want to participate in the process, well, something's going to have to make them step up to the plate and show up, right? The second panel was really interesting because it was built for understanding data centers from the actual operators themselves. Good operators showed up. And the third panel, this is one we're going to talk about today, is the impact to locals, right? And so this was a panel of city managers and county judges that are experiencing data centers right now and from water usage. And which is an interesting twist to it, we look at the difference between the good and bad actors, but also the impact to property taxes. And so valuation in the county is very, very interesting, or a city or any kind of entity. And what would a $10 billion plant do in a county to their tax rolls, and how would that affect each one of us as residents or people who own property? And so there's some interesting positives, a couple of negatives, but we're going to walk through that today. We're also going to have some definitions on these tax rates and all this other stuff. Good stuff for people to learn and to go back to. But I'll tell you, today is going to be very interesting because it brings it all home. And I think it'll be interesting and something for us to look at with our eyes wide open, understanding it and getting more knowledge so there's less fear out there about data centers, about water, all that stuff.
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0: All right, we're back to Keys to Crypto. And what's interesting about this is, you know, like I said, we concentrated heavily on panels one and two. We learned that technology matters. We learned that evaporative cooling and closed loop cooling can have dramatically different water impacts. And we talked about what Senator Adam Hinojosa is developing as a Texas gold standard for data centers. And I'd like to remind everybody what we mean by that, because it's going to run through today's entire conversation. And so quickly, the gold standard is a developing framework. It's not filed legislation yet and not a final bill language, but it's built around six principles. We're going to add a seventh today that may be part of that topic, and I'll go through these quickly. Transparency, water responsibility, pay your own way, engage the community early, be a net contributor, have an exit plan, and then today we're going to talk about property taxes. So when that third panel came before the committee, the local stakeholders, another characteristic of these projects became impossible to ignore. Some of them are enormous, and not merely physically enormous, but financially enormous. I remember a point, Bob, and we'll get to it,

when the question came up about property taxes and how they impact a county. And a lot of the senators looked at each other, and I could see the wheels turning, because it looked like that the conversation had shifted to where perhaps so much property valuation came in, it changes the equation on what the property tax rate would be on each of us as residents. And, you know, Texas has been, in the last few sessions, really focused, much because of the leadership of Governor Abbott and of course, Lieutenant Governor Dan Patrick, of lowering property taxes, and, you know, and getting to the point to where ultimately it would be very nice to not have property taxes in Texas. So we've had some elected officials speak in that as well. So when you have an enormous billions of dollars of real taxable property potentially arrive in a relatively small city or county, something very unusual happens to that local tax base. So we're going to explore that question. And, you know, and of course, you know, data centers don't magically eliminate property taxes, but we can explain that too, you know, and then so could responsible data centers, the good actors, become one of the missing pieces of finally producing a property tax relief for Texas homeowners and businesses? And so we're going to explore that today too. So we're also going to explore something that, you know, we hear. We may not always have the definition. It's called the no new revenue tax rate. We're going to explain M&O, debt service, voter approval tax rate, new property value, the unused increment rate, tax abatements, pilot agreements. Pilot agreements we know here locally is payment in lieu of taxes. And we're going to run some hypothetical numbers. But there's an important misconception I want to correct right at the beginning. So if a $10 billion data center suddenly it gets added to a county's tax roll, Texas law does not simply force the county tax rate down proportionally the following year. So that's not how the no new revenue calculation works. New property gets special treatment in that calculation. But what that huge new tax base does is create an opportunity. And so that's why we're going through this exercise, because it's the opportunity that makes sense. And that's where we look at net contributors and how data centers can actually be supportive of a community of the good actors, not the bad actors. It creates a mathematical capacity for elected officials to adopt a substantially lower rate on all the rest of us if they choose to do so. And that's where it gets interesting, because the real question isn't how much more money can government collect because a data center came to town. Maybe the question should be how much less can everybody else be required to pay? And I'll repeat that. How much less in property taxes can everybody else be required to pay? So that's the conversation. So today I want to concentrate on what happens outside of the data center, right? Last week we talked about what happened in the data center, you know, from evaporative cooling and water solutions and different ways that they can be net contributors. Some data centers are also packaging a water treatment plant with it and returning the water. So panel 3 from September 1st was made of those local stakeholders. The official agenda included representatives from Armstrong County, from Caldwell County, from Childress, and the County Judges and Commissioners Association of Texas. And that's an important perspective. So when somebody announces a multi-billion dollar data center from Austin or New York or Silicon Valley, people tend to talk about the enormous investment number. But a county judge has to think about something different. What's happening to the roads? What's happening to emergency services? What's happening to housing during construction? What's happening to water? What infrastructure does this project require? Who's paying for it? And then eventually, what happens to the tax roll? So let's use Childress as one example why this conversation is more complicated, simply saying data centers are good or bad. Information provided in connection with the Senate hearing showed reporting 219 employees in Childress as of August 2026. So the company said it added 127 Childress-based employees during the preceding year. It reported paying $899,000 and 225 property taxes to the Childress Regional Medical Center Hospital District alone. So it also said it increased the community grant commitment from $100,000 a year to $250,000 a year in 2026. And so on water, the company said it chose to haul water used for its liquid-cooled data centers rather than rely on the local supply.

0: because of concerns surrounding Greenbelt Lake. Its air-cooled facilities don't use water as a primary cooling mechanism. So that's why I keep using the phrase good actor, right? Look at the entire relationship. It created jobs. It increased the tax revenue, community investment, water, infrastructure. And you shouldn't evaluate one of these projects only on one of those numbers. Here's where I think the gold standard begins to evolve. So when we say be a net contributor, what should that mean? It probably shouldn't just mean we didn't use too much water. It should mean, what did the community look like before you arrived? And what does it look like after you've been there 10 years? Did the water system improve? Did the electric infrastructure improve? Did roads improve? Did people get jobs? Did the tax base become stronger? Did the people who are already paying taxes experience some economic benefit? And that's the last question I want to concentrate on, is that last one. What it means by a stronger tax base. So if a data center is worth billions of dollars, does that automatically mean everybody else's taxes go down? Essentially, no. But this is probably the most important misconception we're going to clear up today. So it could allow everyone's tax rate to come down substantially, but it doesn't happen automatically. And to understand why, we got to go into some definitions about property taxes. And I promise it'll be understandable. We'll try to do this in layman's terms, but it's not an automatic, but it takes leadership. And leadership locally can put things together to where our property taxes could, could go down because of data centers or large impact to the tax value, right? And in our tax rolls. So we're going to start with a few things, right? How much time do we have before the break?
1: 2 minutes.
0: 2 minutes. Okay, cool. So we'll go into a couple of Texas Property Tax 101 real quick. So bear with me on this, but building off of these, I think it's going to be important in the next segment. So first, taxable value, right? So there's three things that we've learned to kind of uncomplicate taxes. Taxable value, that's the taxable value of property within a taxing unit after applicable exemptions and adjustments. Homes, businesses, lands, industrial facilities, certain equipment. The second one is the tax rate. We'll talk about the tax rate when we get back. You'll be surprised how many taxing entities we have here right at home in Nueces County, and how each of them would have to behave once the valuation comes in from something like a data center.
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7: All right, we're back to Keys to Crypto and Tech Talk, and I promise you we'll get somewhere with all these. I'm just giving you these definitions on tax rates and all this stuff because it builds into with the subject matter, which is really what data centers do impact, which is your property taxes locally in these areas. And we heard some very interesting testimony, very substantial statements and facts from county judges, city managers across Texas who are experiencing data centers. And I want to make sure to clear something up. This is not a sales job at all. I'm not for or against data centers. My goal here is to share the knowledge that comes out of this Senate WARA committee, number one. But number two is make sure that, you know, when people fear things, it's because for the lack of knowledge and education. So we might as well think through these things and understand what these impacts are, because, you know, opportunity has passed our community by a number of times. You know, people talk about potential and all these other things. So let's have knowledge. Let's have an educated experience on this. And hopefully our leaders, you know, look at this as an opportunity and see, you know, how we want to grow in this area through their decision making, right? So let's go back to the first one was taxable value. And I gave you the definition on that. Second, the tax rate in Texas, local property tax rates are normally expressed as dollars per $100 of taxable value. So if somebody tells you the county tax rate is 40 cents, that means 40 cents for every $100 of value or taxable value. Right. And so the third thing, right? So we have taxable value, number two, tax rate, number three, the levy, right? So essentially how much property tax revenue gets levied. So taxable value multiplied by the tax rate. So let's make it very easy. Suppose a fictional county, we'll call it Example County. Example County has a $10 billion of taxable value and its tax rate is 40 cents per $100. So that generates approximately $40 million in property taxes. So that's our starting point. So let's define some terms. M&O, right? You'll hear that elected officials say M&O quite often, right? So that's maintenance and operations, and that's ordinary government. Employees, sheriff's department, utilities, vehicles, departments, day-to-day operations. You'll hear debt service. Then there's the debt portion of the rate. So that's money necessary to pay the principal and interest on qualifying debt supported by property taxes. So if the county issued bonds or the city issued bonds and promised property tax revenue to pay them, you can't simply pretend that obligation disappeared because you want a lower tax rate. Texas voter approval calculation separates maintenance operation, M&O, and debt service for exactly that reason. So let's go to the phrase that you're going to hear constantly now these days, which is the no new revenue tax rate. So people sometimes call it no new net revenue, but that's understandable. It's not the same statutory term, but the official term is no new revenue tax rate, or NNR. And that name is a little misleading if you don't know how the calculation works. And the comptroller describes, I got to read this, the NNR rate as the rate would produce approximately the same amount of tax revenue if applied to the same properties that were taxed in both years. That's the key, same property. Let's say your house was worth $300,000 last year and now it's valued at $330,000. If everybody's existing property values rise substantially, the no new revenue rate generally moves down, I'll repeat down, so the taxing unit isn't automatically getting a giant revenue increase simply because appraisals increased. We see that happen everywhere in Texas. So if values fall, the formula

America moved the rate upward to produce roughly the same revenue. So people hear that and naturally think, okay, if a $10 billion data center shows up and doubles the county's tax base, the tax rate automatically gets cut in half. As good as that sounds, it doesn't. And here's why. So the new property value, so Texas specifically deducts new property value when calculating the new revenue rate. That's easy to say. The comptroller's explanation is explicit. So current taxable value is adjusted so the calculation is based primarily on property taxable in both years, and qualifying new property is deducted. So let's make this simple. Existing property appreciation is one thing. Brand new taxable property is another. And that means a brand new data center can generate new property tax revenue without automatically forcing the no new revenue rate downward by the same amount. And that's extremely important. So the way I would explain it is this. So no new revenue roughly means no additional revenue from the same tax base purely because values changed. It does not mean government can never receive additional revenue from new construction. That's why the terminology confuses people. And that's also where the property tax opportunity comes from. So because the law doesn't necessarily force the tax rate down when new property arrives, the local government can choose to adopt a rate, lower than the amount it is legally permitted to adopt. That's the policy decision. So now we need one more major term. It's called the voter approval tax rate. So this is basically the upper limit of taxing unit that can generally adopt voter approval. For most cities, counties, and other local taxing units that are not school districts or defined special taxing units, the M&O portion is generally calculated using the no new revenue M&O rate multiplied by 1.035, essentially allowing about 3.5% operating revenue growth, then adding applicable unused increment and the debt service rate. So if a taxing unit adopts above the voter approval rate, in most cases, an election is automatically required. Now, there are exceptions because school districts have their own formulas and special taxing units can operate under different percentages. Water districts have different provisions. Smaller taxing units have something called a de minimis rate. So don't take 3.5% as everything. But for conceptual county, you know, example county today, 3.5% is the number to understand. So Texas law recognizes that small governments can have unusual capital needs, right? So there's something called the unused increment rate. There's another concept that relatively, relevant in today's show, because suppose the voter approval calculation says your county could legally adopt a 40-cent rate. But the county says, we don't need 40 cents, we're going to adopt 35. Texas law can allow certain taxing units to retain some of that unused taxing capacity through unused increment rate, looking back across preceding three tax years. So that's important because it means local government can sometimes exercise restraint in one year without necessarily forfeiting every bit of rate flexibility forever. So again, the precise calculations matter, but conceptually, tax rate restraint and fiscal flexibility don't have to be mutually exclusive. And now we're ready for the fun part. So let's actually put a giant data center onto our fictional tax roll, right? So we have that example county, right? Well, we'll call it Gold Standard County, right? So it has $10 billion of taxable value and its county rate is 40 cents per hundred. That generates the $40 million in property tax revenue that we talked about earlier. And now a responsible, a good actor data center arrives. And for the sake of easy math, let's assume that after construction, appraisal, exemptions, and everything else, it actually adds $10 billion of net or of taxable value. So let me stop there because those words matter. I didn't say $10 billion announced investment. I said $10 billion taxable value. And those are different things. So a company's press release might say investing $10 billion. That doesn't actually mean the appraisal district places $10 billion of taxable value on the roll. There's appraisal, there may be exemptions, there may be abatements, there may be appreciation, there may be business personal property, there may be protest. So the gold standard principle number one, transparency, should apply to economics too. So when somebody announces a $10 billion project, we should eventually ask how much investment was actually made,
how much property was

0: is actually placed into service? What was it appraised at? What is taxable? What incentives apply? And how much tax was actually paid? Those numbers are not interchangeable. So let's return to the hypothetical. So we've got $10 billion of existing tax base, $10 billion newly fully taxable data center property, total $20 billion. So the county has several choices. Take the revenue, where the county could largely maintain its existing rate, tax rate, and subject it to its lawful calculations and budget process. And because the data center is new taxable property, it could generate substantial new revenue. At 40 cents on $20 billion, the math on that is $80 million. So they've doubled their revenue with the new data center. And so the government's levy essentially doubles. Now, there may be legitimate reasons why the county needs an additional revenue. Maybe the project requires expanded sheriff coverage, fire protection, road improvements, emergency management capacity. Maybe the population grew, inflation increased cost. And so what I'm saying is the larger tax base doesn't force government to spend twice as much. There's another choice, right? So scenario two, instead of taking all the revenue, would be share the benefit through the rate. And so suppose county leaders say, we were providing county government with approximately $40 million. The data center isn't doubling the number of residents. We certainly have some new costs, but we don't need to double our budget. For simple illustration, suppose they decide to keep the levy around $40 million. Now $40 million spread across $20 billion of tax rate shows 20 cents per $100. So the tax base doubled and the tax rate got cut in half. But that's a leadership decision. We'll work on the next scenario when we come back.
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2: Next scenario. Okay, so let's talk about. So, you know, essentially, when you look at a $10 billion taxable value added onto a $10 billion valuation in the county already, you're looking at $20 billion. So that essentially would, you would think it would cut the tax rate in half, right? So when you look at the same county government revenue, half the county tax rate, that's a tangible economic development benefit. That's something the homeowner feels. Each of us who own property in say in Nueces County or this example county, we're in a place where the tax rate got cut because of that large valuation coming in. But the law doesn't automatically force that rate down. So this would be a political decision. It's a governing decision, right? So the larger tax base creates the capacity. The governing body decides what budget it needs and what tax rate it adopts within Texas state law, right? So when we talk about taxing entities in Nueces County, I'm going to list, Nueces County, Farm to Market Road, Hospital, City of Agua Dulce, Bishop, Corpus Christi.

0: entity, South Texas Water Authority. Drainage number 2, drainage number 3, emergency service district number 1, number 4.
1: All of them tax.
0: Downtown management district land, downtown management district improvements. So those are all the taxing entities. So when you say a data center or a large valuation project comes into a county, each one of those entities has a different tax rate. And they all got to make the governing decision to adjust their tax rate, hopefully downward because of large valuation coming in, right? So it doesn't automatically cut the tax rate. So we have to elect people who are going to make good decisions, right?
1: In other words, that, you know, instead of getting greedy,
0: yep.
1: Give the people relief because you've got more coming in now in a different source.
0: That's right. That's right. And so when you have these good actors of data centers coming in, it's creating jobs. It's creating a bunch of different economic opportunities for people. But what this also does, it is a litmus test for good leadership, right? And so let's exaggerate the hypothetical that I've been talking about, right? So the existing base will start with $10 billion, same start. New taxable industrial value, $90 billion. So the total is $100 billion. So the county still needs $40 million to run their operations. So what's the tax rate? It's about 4 cents from 40 cents per $100. So we started at 40, we're at 4 cents, right? That's 1/10 the tax rate. And now take that same $300,000 home that we talked about. At 40 cents, that's $1,200 in taxes. At 4 cents, that's $120 in taxes. You want to talk about making an impact to the homeowners.
1: Real quick, we got about 5 minutes.
0: Yep.
1: That's the last of the categories. How quick can you summarize each of those categories that they discussed in each panel?
0: Yeah, so
1: in the positives.
0: Quick, yeah, panel one was academics, right? All your surveys and responses from data centers, good and bad. Really, the bad ones didn't even respond. Panel number two was the actual operators of data centers themselves, letting us know really what their technologies that they're doing. A takeaway from that would be when we write the next Texas law for data centers, right? Don't tie anyone to one specific technology or water savings or energy savings because technology.
1: They'd have different modus operandi.
0: Well, technology changes so fast, right? So you give them operating principles, right? And then the third panel was the one we're talking about today is all the input from local officials, right? County judges, city managers. And so really, you know, the last week, the question was, what does the data center consume? Water, electricity, infrastructure. Today is what does the data center create? Jobs, investment, taxable value, community revenue, potential property.
1: And can there be a balance?
0: Yeah. Well, I mean, that's where the gold standard kind of comes together, because if a data center does comply with a gold standard, then they're in a net contributor type of position where they're going to make the community better than when they arrived, right? And I think a lot of them are realizing that. You know, the rollout, the PR rollout for data centers was awful, and frankly, because, you know, the bad actors kind of took the stage, right?
1: And people do worry about taxes. Karen says, good morning, gentlemen. I disagree with Governor Abbott's assessment that cities are wanting to spend more money so they can raise property taxes. A lot of small cities can only get by with their property taxes. Some of those small cities don't even have industry that offsets the property taxes on the residents. Will it be replaced with state income tax, which means the cities will get state income tax? How are the small cities to survive? My answer, I'm not prepared to offer what the governor may or may not be planning. Sorry, period. I can't speak for the governor, but I know state income tax is not in the works.
0: Yes, well,
1: not in the state of Texas.
0: The only one on the ballot that I've heard that's in favor of the state income tax in Texas is James Tallarico.
1: Right.
0: I mean, maybe Gina Hinojosa too, but, you know, because they come from the same side, you know.
1: When Republicans took control of the legislature, the Democrats, outgoing Democrats, tried to pass a state income tax.
0: Yeah.
1: On their way out the door, and it didn't fail. One of the reasons why businesses and corporations move here is because your employees get a raise with the money that would have been taken out for income tax. They now get the same thing for athletes.
0: Oh, yeah. I was just about to say, that's why, you know, when I was supposed to be a baseball player when I grew up, right? So those are the things that you learn as a kid in finance, you know.

0: you know, I say kid in college, you're talking about signing with teams and stuff like that. And I had all these other people and different agents calling and stuff, and they're like, hey, you need to, I wasn't that good, but they said, you know, you need to sign in Texas or Florida because there's no income tax, right? And then some of them said, well, when you, if you get to the show, like to major leagues, is you earn money playing in Canada, you have to also do their taxes as well. And so, so athletes, I mean, they buy
1: like, well it's like Pennsylvania. Pennsylvania, every game you play in the city, if you live in New Jersey and you work in Philly, you pay a city income tax.
0: Yeah.
1: City, not just state income tax, not just federal, but a city income tax.
0: Right.
1: And so every athlete that plays in Philadelphia that day, they have to pay them what that day's salary would be for that day in that game.
0: Yeah, so the bottom line here is, and the reason why we spent so much time on this is because of the fact that we talked today about what data centers can create, right? Or large opportunities, right? When you have a $10 billion investment or a $20 billion investment in your area, it's up to the local leaders to decide where that property tax revenue goes, and hopefully they decide it lowers the tax rate for the rest of us.
1: Thanks, man. Appreciate
0: that. Thank you.
1: Another look, another take. What's going on in Austin, in fact, regarding data centers?
0: Oh, yeah.
2: 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And now, the Bill O'Reilly Update on News Talk KEYS.
3: 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You are listening to the O'Reilly Update. Coming up next, the news with Mike Slater.
4: Thank you, Bill. It is Thursday, September 24th, 2026. Here's what's happening today in America. She touches down. More UN speeches. Most transparent ever. And Trump to college game day. It's all coming up, and Bill's going to be here with your message of the day. But first, our president met the president of China on the tarmac as he arrived in D.C. yesterday. This is at Joint Base Andrews. This is a rare gesture. She did not meet Trump on the tarmac when he arrived in Beijing back in May. And the last time a president met any world leader upon arrival was back in 1962 when JFK met the Prime Minister of England. And Trump did this, I believe, to give Xi a nice show of force. He escorted Xi down the red carpet. They played the national anthem. And then there was a flyover from a B-1 Lancer bomber. Our Treasury Secretary announced that U.S. and China will not escalate tariffs until at least 2027. He said China hasn't been perfect. He said what we want to ensure is that they're meeting their obligations. The Chinese have been very good thus far about meeting their obligations this year. They agreed to buy 25 million tons of soybeans. However, the Chinese have about $17 billion of other agricultural commitments that we think they're a little behind schedule on, and we are encouraging them to pick those up. The president of Iran spoke to a quite empty UN General Assembly hall. He said Iran is the victim of terrorism. The president of Iran said the United States president described us as terrorists. We've been the victims of terrorism. I came from an Iran in which our esteemed supreme leader was assassinated without any legal framework or reason. America and Israel attacked us, equipped with the latest technology and weapons systems, and our people stood steadfast. Yes, they did hit us, but we did not bend the knee. We did not bow our head. The president of Argentina spoke as well. He loves Trump. He said, the so-called defenders of human rights, talking about the UN, support bloodthirsty dictatorships and regimes that stone women to death in the streets. President Trump has participated in a record 759 press-facing events during his second term so far. The length of these, 351 total hours. The press asked questions at 474 of those events. Of course, the previous administration rarely took questions. When they did, often they only called on reporters with pre-approved questions compiled by his staff. You've seen that paper that Biden was holding with reporters' names, pronunciation guides, and summaries of their questions and how to respond. Big game on Saturday night. College football, number one ranked Texas versus the number 14 Volunteers in Knoxville. And word is that President Trump will be there as well. The question is, will the president be on College Game Day to make his picks? College Game Day, the most watched sports show on cable. 3 million viewers every episode. Noon kickoff, Eastern Time on Saturday. Mike Slater from Politics by Faith. Bill O'Reilly has your message of the day. Next.
5: 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That's where Home Title Lock comes in. They have 20-

0: seeing if we have everything connected here. Here we are. Welcome to Island Moon Live. We are here at our Docks Waterline studio. My name is Jacob Oggs. This is Island Moon Live, where we talk about things going on Padre Island, Port Aransas, Flower Bluff, and Corpus Christi, where all the water is mineral water. Debbie Noble, Dale Rankin, Tyler Thorson joining me this morning. We're glad you're here. And if you want to tune in on YouTube, we have our Island Moon Live channel where you can go back and watch all the old episodes, see how this crazy operation works, and kind of stay in the know on what's going on in your backyard. There's a lot of stuff coming on if you want to kind of follow along with what's going on. Issue 1171 is out now. You can go to islandmoon.com and be caught up with all of that stuff. Let's go ahead and dive right back into what we were talking about, Dale.
1: This week we had a meeting. We had a meeting this week with

0: Texas Department of Transportation. We were there. It was the second, I believe, of the meetings for State Highway 361. And they're starting to form a list of potential actions to take out there. There's some, and it looks like improvements are going to be kind of split into two categories, those which can be done very, very quickly through within the existing TxDOT budget and with some adjustments in the congressional session that's coming up here in Austin in a couple of months. So it looks like probably some version of maybe some median barriers, lighting. And I talked to Todd Hunter at the meeting. It sounds like there probably will be some additional funding coming during the session and through the session. Mm-hmm. So there's some progress being made. The long-term stuff is going to take a while. Having to do with obviously adding lanes and replacing bridges and that sort of thing. But the most interesting thing that came out, and the one that I think the public should be paying the most attention to right now, is the idea of where to put traffic lights.
1: Yes.
0: Flashing lights and full-blown traffic lights, because that's going to be what TxDOT is looking for input on, and now is the time to speak up, not after the lights are in and then complain.
1: Yeah.
0: Go on social media and complain about how they got there.
2: Right.
0: Now's the time to show up and be heard from.
1: There was something very interesting that happened at the forum. They would let you kind of submit ideas and write in stuff. They had a bunch of people that had already submitted things. I took photos of a bunch of the different boards and stuff that they had on there. I want to say they received about 150, 151 emails. And they kind of broke everything out into what they were suggesting, you know, medians, all this. And they're entertaining all thoughts, even roundabouts, which,
3: yeah.
0: I'm always in favor of, but I don't think will ever happen.
1: Yeah, I have no problem with
2: people
1: them.
2: People hate those, but supposedly they're safer.
3: They had one in Waco when I was growing up there. Yeah. And
0: it's
3: was
0: still
3: like
0: there.
3: You never know whose turn it is to go. And they just
0: kind of go.
3: It's in
0: front of the Elite Cafe.
1: If you're used to it, it's like driving in Houston. If you're used to it, it's fine. You just go. You go. Yeah. You get where you're going.
2: Yeah.
1: If you're a Corpus driver who stops at yield signs,
3: no,
1: you're not going to do well there.
3: Yeah.
0: They put one in Almost Park in San Antonio, and they had to finally take it down because people kept running over it.
1: Yeah.
0: They just went straight through. So after a while, they stopped replacing it.
3: That's what I saw a guy do that one of those medians on Saratoga the other day. He just drove over the curb and got into the turn left light.
2: Right.
0: Sometimes you have to make your own roads.
3: That's
2: why we have those big trucks here.
0: Yeah. So that was
2: have
0: the
2: that flexibility.
0: So that was the news from there. I don't know if they're having other public forums, but I suspect they will. Mm-hmm. If you go, mm-hmm. I encourage people to go on the TxDOT website, and all that information is there. And mm-hmm. right now is the time to speak up.
1: So
0: and I thought it was interesting. You mentioned the feedback. And I don't remember the exact numbers. I published them, but I've slept since then. I think it was 26 people suggested lowering the speed limit, and 23 people said, whatever you do, don't lower the speed limit.
1: Yeah.
2: Well, they did right now. Yeah, the speed limit is lower right now, right?
1: Yes.
2: It's down to how is that working?
1: 32 said reduce speed, and 23 said do not reduce speed.
0: and you got a couple of thousand people who've been reminded that the speed limit is lowered by being on the receiving end of citations.
1: There was a state trooper there right next to the enforcement report board. I had a brief conversation with him, a brilliant guy. He was just super nice. And the numbers that they had written on it, I've also published the picture in the paper that I took. This was as of August 23rd. So think about this. This was as of basically within 30 days, because we went to press about that time. Within 30 days, this is just on that stretch, 2,473 traffic stops.
2: Wow.
1: Okay. Now, if you divide that,
2: speeding?
1: I'm no mathematician, but if you divide that by 30, that is 82.43 stops
2: a day.
0: That's about one per officer, I think.
1: Yeah, seeing who was out there, right? Yeah. So, I mean, think about that.
2: Were those all for speeding?
1: No, so it was different things. It could have been anything. Registration, stolen vehicle, chickens hanging out the back, whatever,
0: Your mother dresses you funny.
1: Yeah. And they issued 1,860 warnings.
2: Okay.
1: 545 citations were issued. There were 54 arrests, and only 11 arrests out of those 2,473 stops. Only 11 DWI arrests.
3: That's still a lot.
2: Yeah.
1: Well,

0: Well, you would think. I mean, of course, when we're not in our, you know, kind of holiday,
1: weekend.
2: Holiday driving.
0: But still, those numbers are outrageous.
2: Oh, yeah.
3: What you can't drive up that way now without seeing a heavy police presence, but we haven't had any fatal accidents either.
2: I know.
3: That's
2: kind
3: of the idea.
2: Yeah, yeah. There's always that trade-off.
0: And
2: right?
0: On the cover of the Moon this week, Dale found a picture of every intersection that they could basically, where they're looking to put up a light. Now, they're not putting up lights for private entities. So Cinnamon Shores won't have a light. It'll be only to the beach access points.
2: Okay.
3: Right. Well, ultimately, I think you'll see access roads, and those will be collectors for the various driveway. But that's down the road. That's going to take a while because you've got to widen the right of way and all of that stuff. Not widen it, but you've got to cover bar ditches and put in roads. Ultimately, that will be what happens. Is you'll see turn lanes and access roads, but that's 2 or 3 years probably down the road. But in the meantime, it looks like there'll probably be some traffic barriers and some version of some lights. So one of the places they're talking about is at Zahn Road, where they've put flashing lights at heavy traffic points, and they found that to be useful. They said, I talked to
2: Is that because people see the flashing lights from a distance and slow down?
3: I think it's because they drop down below 70 miles an hour and don't run into people. You know? It's kind of the impression that I got, because you get, as soon as somebody clears Packery Channel, they stomp the gas pedal and away they go.
0: And according to the crash heat maps, a lot of the incidents were taking place kind of more so around the state park, with people trying to get in and out of beach access at that time.
3: Right.
0: Now, I think naturally, because of the amount of people trying to leave the Cinnamon Shores and Spoonbill kind of area towards Port A, that it just traffic just slows down a little more there. So they realize, okay, I can't pass at that point. Because there's a lot more people.
2: Traffic,
0: and so it just naturally slows itself. It's like trying to drive 30 on a holiday weekend in Port Aransas.
1: Yeah.
0: You can't. Because you've got a golf cart going 20 miles an hour.
1: It's hard to tell the Cinnamon Shores because they both look alike. And you're like, which one? Oh. Well,
2: yeah.
1: They live
2: there. Slow down to figure out which one
1: you're going to. People slow
2: down
1: to figure out where they're going to. So that makes it tough. I had a young lady who owns a plumbing company in Rockport, and she suggested, we ought to have HOV lanes for people doing construction. I said, somebody'd have a blow-up doll in the car with them, and they...
3: Where are you going to put all the buckets?
1: I know. Mm-hmm.
3: I'll have to go back and look at that map. They're putting in a new Valero location at a new development just inside the city, right around the city limits line up there. And I don't know if they're going to have a light there or not. Kim may have heard something along those lines.
0: Kim Irwin joining us. Good morning, Kim.
4: Oh, good morning. I've just been dealing with Homeowners Association and condos. It's always such a pleasure on everyday basis.
0: So much fun.
3: Well, I learned many years ago, try to stay out of Homeowner Association fights if you can, but that's easier said than done. Out here, I think, before we leave the 361, I would encourage people again to go to the TxDOT website. Get your 2 cents in, or 3 cents if you have the time, and let people know what you want to do there. Because once these decisions are made and the funding process starts and they start getting on into the TxDOT planning process, it's too late.
0: Yeah.
3: So now is the time to speak up, and now is the time when something needs to be done, because, you get traffic. Well, and I was talking to one of the TxDOT guys at the event. If you look at the area between Packery Channel and the JFK right now, you have a driveway that just went in for Lake Padre.
2: Yep.
3: You have two new retail centers coming in on SPID. You have the Speedy Stop, which is, they're over there. I don't know what they're doing today. They're kicking up a cloud of dust. They're going. And you've also got 600 homes going in there at Whitecap. So all of that area is, it's not theoretical. The traffic is about to hit.
0: And right across from that Speedy Stop entrance and where that kind of paper street is, we have the Dolphin substation going in, and the other substation going in where the old Island Italian and Oyo Hotel was. We'll get to that later.
3: I just came by there. It's a pile of rubble. I went back and looked at the history of that place. It was one of the three hotels built here before the development started coming in over on the beach, when you had the Million Dollar Inn and all of that.
0: Mm-hmm.
3: So it's kind of a not, I won't call it historic, it's a cinder block building, but It was in better shape than the downtown courthouse. So,
0: yeah,
3: you know, and they and they tore it down. So
2: that's a low bar.
3: Yeah. So we have that. I also went through a thing, and we'll get to in the

0: second hour with JJ. I went to the debate last night, and I ran through the numbers, and we're looking at probably about 80,000 voters in this city election that's coming up. And out of those, we're going to be about 7% of the vote out here on the island. We'll be somewhere around, say, around 6,000 out of 80,000 votes. So I think it's important for people on the island. You can still register through October 5th, I believe it is.
1: If
0: you haven't registered, now is a good time to do it because you don't have a lot of time left.
1: Yeah.
0: But it's going to be an election where the island vote is going to make quite a bit of difference.
1: Yes, you can, by the way, you cannot register online. You have to get the you can apply for the form online, but really it's easier to go to the county courthouse and get it and fill it out and turn it in there.
2: I had one of the candidates for my part of the council look up my name and see how I voted. I was like, okay.
0: Well, they can tell which primary.
1: They can tell which primary you voted, and they don't know who you voted for.
0: So we want to get to that. And as we mentioned, we've got Terrence Johnson coming in from Whitecap, and we got Kim here, so we want to talk a little real estate market here as we come back after the break. And once again, send a shout-out to our friend Ty Dietz, who got some dap in Audi Stadium in Washington, D.C. yesterday.
1: Nice. That's exciting.
0: At the women's congressional softball game. So when Emery and Chris get back to town here in a few weeks, we'll have to get them on the show.
3: We'll hear all about it. Everybody hold fast. Island Moon Live will return.
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0: And welcome aboard. You are on Island Time with us. It's a beautiful Island Moon Thursday. We're live from our Docks Waterline studio. My name is Jacob Boggs. We got Tyler Thorson, Dale Rankin, Debbie Noble, and Kim Irwin joining us today. There's a lot that we alluded to earlier. One of the biggest things that we're going through right now that happened recently on the island was the takedown of the old, it was the Oyo Hotel, I guess, at the last point. And before, back in the day, it was the Loma Alta Motel.
1: That tastes like ditch water.
2: Yeah. Well, you know, it's getting cleaner.
1: I can see through it.
3: Is that the good algae or the bad algae?
1: I don't know.
2: The sea monkeys are just starting.
4: 10 minutes.
5: Cholesterol or bad cholesterol. Yeah.
1: So is there a connection between the musty water and the shutdown of the Mary Rhodes pipeline, or is that
5: supposedly
1: just
5: not? Supposedly those are two separate issues, and they're working on the pipeline right now, and it's

0: must be finished by this weekend.
1: If they open the pipeline and the water clears up, that'll be pure coincidence.
2: Funny how that works.
1: Yeah.
3: Well, we'll see. It's at the 77 and Tivoli.
1: It's going over a river.
3: 239, yeah. South of San Antonio.
1: And I heard yesterday that they got the final permit for the Harbor Island.
3: Yeah,
0: they did say that. Although then I saw a lot of other people mentioning that there are probably more permits in their future. Like, that's not necessarily the last one.
1: And on the same week that the executive director decided to retire.
0: Yes, he did. Actually, he didn't retire. He resigned. In his letter, it doesn't say retire. It says resign, which I thought was interesting.
1: Hmm. Well, so we'll see what happens there. The Harbor Island, that saga's been ongoing. So, Kim, we got the word from April in the real estate roundup this week is the market's a little bit better than it was the last few weeks.
2: It is. It's really interesting. There's two kind of interesting takes on it. The over a million is picking up, but homes, waterfront homes, under half a million, they're going down.
0: Interesting.
2: Yeah, so like we had some of them that just closed
1: out. I saw one at four something.
2: Yeah, it was Gunwell for $450,000. Mm-hmm. And then yesterday I showed 21 houses. No, I just want to go back out and look again.
1: 21 houses in a day?
3: Oh, come on.
2: I can do more than that. That was a fast one.
4: You're showing houses, not writing tickets for speeding on 361.
2: I just wanted to see how fast I could go up and down the road.
3: You need to get one of those scooters.
2: I should. But no, it is. They're like over on Cutty Sark and Potter Island, Section 4. You know, there's a couple of them under a half a million. And those are garden lots. Those are the bigger lots, but smaller square footage homes, which means you could have a pool in the backyard on the water side. So that was interesting.
1: And those 6,000 square foot lots?
2: Yeah, or a little bit bigger. Some are seven.
1: Well, I live on Gunwell.
2: Right.
1: And I did see that because there was a house down the street from me, a house on the next street, they're asking 1.2, and a house down the street, they're asking 725. And I'm thinking, well, my taxes are frozen, but if I want to sell this place, I don't know if that's good or bad. Why do you think that is?
2: It's always the seller picks the prices, you know. And a lot of times, every seller is different, and their perception changes during the listing term. So they might have that much in it, bought too high, or they're dreaming. But I always say, go by the water. You'll see the value of all of these homes by the water. On the street side, they don't look as pretty.
0: No, this is so true.
2: And, you know, you get like over on Punta Spada Loop. You know, they're pretty on the street, but you get on the water, they're magnificent. And you know, you're buying a lifestyle. The number one American dream, according to the National Association of Realtors, is to live by water.
1: I thought it was to stay out of prison.
2: No, that's Folsom Prison.
1: Oh. Okay.
2: They have better water I heard.
1: My priorities are a little different, I guess.
0: Yeah.
2: But basically it's changed. But something else that's interesting, two other things, the short-term rentals, like for residential homes. But the multifamily has been lagging quite a bit, and they're really good deals. If you want that second or third home, great. Or if you sell your big home, buy one here. But
1: like condo developments and that sort of thing?
2: The existing ones, but there's some flawed characters between Mustang Island and North Padre, like on the reserves or lawsuits. And, you know, if you have a rental desk at the front desk and you walk past it, wouldn't you believe they rent those condos? Well, some of these lenders try to push it through, and I don't know how they do it. And then the day of closing, they can't rent because it's called a non-warrantable title, which means it doesn't meet Fannie Mae requirements. So you have to kind of get a little creative. But it's one of those things. You have to research those complexes, Dale.
1: But having a front desk changes the way you do financing.
2: Especially in how many people own the units. And then some other characteristics that go with it is your capital reserves and the insurance. So with the condo association, it's shared. So typically, the condo association carries the master policy for homeowners, and then windstorm and flood, separate policies. Mm-hmm. That's your hurricane insurance.
1: Right.
2: So some of them, on the replacement cost of these condos, what they have in their policy won't cover it if there was a hurricane or a fire.
1: Right.
2: So, you know, the lenders, when I have the buyer and I send it in, I make sure that those lenders get that condo project approved. It's just so important. There was a few years back, two of our condo complexes were Fannie Mae approved. You could literally do a VA loan, and not now. It's just, it's too wide and
1: varied. Well, that probably affects price, doesn't it?

0: Yeah, well, yeah, it affects price. And not only that, some people will do a cash-out refinance on their house because the interest rates are cheaper. It's Fannie Mae in the guidelines.
1: Right.
0: And they'll just pay cash for the multifamily. But there's some huge discrepancies right now with these associations. And I just think that they need to go back and reevaluate what they have and just lay it out instead of doing incremental special assessments.
2: So how are we looking on trends? I mean, if we really do get a drop in oil, a conflict resolution overseas, we'll call it, because we don't want to get into that.
3: Yeah.
2: Let's call it conflict resolution overseas, oil prices drop, gas goes down, everything becomes a little more affordable. Do you think there's any kind of pent-up tension ready to kind of like people ready to jump on the market? It's just not there yet? Or what do you see?
0: You mean for sellers to list or for buyers to purchase?
2: Either one. Yeah.
0: Buyers to purchase, you'll see that they're going to come out of the woodwork. Because typically when times are good, they want to spend the money. I tend to think they're going to be a little bit more conservative. Instead of going for the great big one, they're going to look at something in case the market ever falls. Mm. It's affordable.
2: Well, that's one of the reasons why a lot of people look here. I mean, try and buy a house like this on Galveston Island.
4: Yeah, and it's Galveston.
2: Yeah, exactly.
0: Exactly.
2: For one, you're in Galveston.
4: Yeah.
1: Well, what makes up most of
2: it? Twice the amount.
1: What makes up most of the inventory out here right now?
0: Multifamily.
1: Multifamily.
0: The last time this happened was the fourth quarter of 2008, and it went for about 5 years when they had the great big mortgage gap.
3: Mm-hmm. Oh, yeah,
0: and
3: yeah.
0: So there was a bunch of multifamily, and that's what you see right now. Like if you look at Beach Club, look at Aruba Bay, a Gulfstream has gone down a bit, but there's so many for sale. And look at Port Royal.
1: Mm-hmm.
0: There was a lot of lawsuits there.
1: Right.
0: Reserves, everything.
1: Did they get those settled?
0: Yeah, it's getting there.
1: They're building.
0: Well, it's so interesting. So I met owners that they blew out. They were beneath where the restaurant was.
1: Yeah.
0: And they owned two units. So when the insurance settled, they never got their insurance money. Because from what I understand, what people tell me, I'm not an attorney,
1: right,
0: is that the money was spent to get the place up and going. And it kind of dragged a bit. But I think it's getting leveled out. I really do.
1: Well, they got a quick start there after Hurricane Harvey. They were the first one to start working. And then the lawsuits came in, and they stopped for
4: a long time,
1: 4 or 5 years.
4: Yeah, which I heard at one point that they had an HOA was like $3,000 a month or something.
0: Oh, yeah. Well, that's the largest in-ground lagoon-type pool. They always have big assessments.
3: Yeah, that's true.
0: It is what it is there. But, a lot of the problem is high turnover. So back to this is a quasi-resort area. Before COVID, it used to be every 3 to 5 years people would move. Quasi-resort was 3 years or less. When COVID kicked in, people were kind of sitting there for a few years.
1: Right.
0: So the market's starting to pick up where there's a turnover.
1: Well, I met with Jim Atwell in Port Aransas this week, and he was the attorney for Port Aransas when an annexation fight went on over Port Royal.
0: Right.
1: There was they annexed to what's now the current city limits, but Port Aransas was providing services to everything from where the city limits is now all the way to Packery Channel.
0: Right.
1: And so Port Aransas went to the city of Corpus. This is in the 90s. Hmm. And said, we're providing services, and so we want you to release that area from your ETJ so we can annex it. And there was a legal pushing and shoving, and it made its way to Austin and stalled. And then in 2000, the annexation race happened to get Port Royal. Because at the time, it was $1.2 million a year in hotel occupancy tax.
0: That'd be a big rush.
1: And it's probably more than that now. I haven't looked.
0: I'm sure.
1: But right now, if somebody's looking to buy, somewhere in a multifamily area would be
0: That would be the best way to go. I mean, we're the best bang for the buck from Galveston all the way down to Brownsville. I drove it just to make sure. And, this is still a hidden gem here.
1: So we've got, and somebody's looking for a house on the water, it sounds like on a fingertip, probably in the middle of the street, not on the end of the fingertip.
0: Right.
1: Those probably aren't dropping that much.
0: They're not dropping that much. It just was interesting on those over $1 million homes, the buyers are coming out.
4: Well, the thing about Gunnell has a smaller canal, too. Not as much flow goes through.
1: Well,
4: there.
1: I think my presence there probably doesn't.
4: That's it.
2: We'll get to the we'll get to the bottom of this and more coming up soon. Hold fast.
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10: That's right. If it's happening on the island, you will hear it here first. My name is Jacob Oggs. This is Island Moon Live. We are here at our Docks Waterline Studios. Tyler, the surf trout tamer, Thorson, Dale Rankin, editor-publisher of the Island Moon. We've got Kim Irwin. Yeah, Dale's brave. He's drinking water right now. Kim Irwin, Debbie Noble, and there's even a Boudin sighting. So, you know, all kinds of characters running around here. Before we jumped off to the break, a couple of the things that we were hitting on right now. One is if you start looking towards the skies, we're about to get into the raptor migration. I started noticing more ospreys on the lights going on and off the causeway. And sure enough, we have an article in the Nature Notes talking about the event going down at the Smith Point Hawk Watch, which is basically in the middle of Galveston Bay. It's that opposite end of Galveston, that little feeder over there. But I know, Tyler, there's another big one at Hazel Bazemore, right?
11: Right. Yeah, that comes up. When's the date
12: Saturday.
11: On that?
12: It's Saturday the 26th.
10: It is Saturday. Okay.
11: Okay, well, the 26th. So that's where you see them kettling. That's what yes. they call that. Where
13: they're migrators and they're yeah. going around the water, right? They don't like flying over water.
11: I don't know.
10: Well, they're moving from the a lot of these are kind of fun mid to east coast down the flyway. We have a flyway here, and then there's the kind of mid country flyway. And there's tens of thousands of raptors all moving together, and it's a really cool time of year.
13: And they're followed by the snowbirds.
11: Yes.
13: I was talking to somebody this week at one of the hotels, and the snowbirds have already begun to arrive. They're waiting on the the first big wave here in a couple of weeks.
11: We'd have a harbinger of winter. We got the

0: white pelicans come in, and everybody says,
1: oh, we love them.
0: Anecdotally, that that's the end of hurricane season is when you see the white pelicans.
2: I keep waiting for the
0: I know, but that's what they say.
2: They get the first cold snap north of Sweeney Switch, and that brings in all the winter Texans. And I just got a text from Terrence Johnson. He's on his way. He's held up with his owners meeting over at Whitecap, so he'll be here shortly.
3: Interesting. They just sold a bunch of lots.
1: Did they? 40
2: some. Got,
3: yeah.
1: Oh, that's awesome. Oh, wait, and they sold them to like a group that's then going to sell them. Right?
4: Builder
3: they're
4: and
3: developing.
4: Developing.
3: Yeah.
1: Developers. Yeah.
3: Yeah. Yeah. That area is well. So, and Kim, our real estate expert, is here. Once you start seeing things go crazy, do you think it's just going to be like a big old just cascade of everything? Do you think it's going to be kind of slow development year by year?
4: I think on the for resale for existing, it's going to be cascade. It'll go fast because if you look at your market segmentation and you break it down, you know, you have kind of a bad period and then you have a slice of just crazy prices. And that's where some of these owners bought during the crazy times. And when it's low, it's kind of hard to sell at a big loss. Mm-hmm. But as for the development, a lot of it depends, I really believe, on the water. Mm. You know, the water, I mean, you're going to add 600 or 800 more homes and we're a little short of water. You know, if we can get that situation resolved, it will help a lot.
0: Well, I was wondering, Kim, do you think we can get more stripes and quick quacks in here?
4: I bet so. There's a lot of land. There must be room.
3: Tyler, Dale, tell them the how much is that car wash that's going in at
2: Speed? I believe it's a $4 million car wash.
4: Wow.
2: And I just look at the number of gas pumps on that thing, and holy crap, they must. I'm sure they know what they're doing, but it's going to take. I mean, how many gas pumps can you fill up? I guess you do it in the. You look in the Texan and Port Aransas.
0: Yeah, you go to Port Aransas. Right. That thing's full all the time.
3: Any Buc-ee's on a weekend.
0: Yeah,
2: but there's no still no electrical plug, recharge stations on the island. Which kind of surprises me.
1: Are they not putting those in there?
2: Not according to the. I talked to them about 2 or 3 weeks ago. Unless something has changed, but it looks like. I mean, somebody's looking at traffic numbers.
4: Right.
2: Yeah. I mean, they don't just throw these things up randomly.
3: Yeah.
4: No, they don't.
2: Somebody went out there and counted the cars and
0: they're building for Easter Sunday, right?
2: Yeah.
4: Yeah.
1: Yeah.
2: And I tell you, that thing is going to change. Aside from having a 5,000 square foot liquor store. It's going to change the dynamics in terms of traffic flow here on the island. Mm-hmm. I mean,
4: it is.
2: It's going to have a food service place in there, and it's really changing the landscape. And then we got these two new retail and commercial centers going in, and they're not waiting on the road to get widened. They're going to start doing business.
3: According
2: there.
3: To the numbers, on a normal summer weekend. What's the percentage of vehicular traffic that just goes straight through to Port A?
2: 60% turns left.
3: Okay.
1: Really?
2: Historically.
1: Really?
2: That's actually been dropping a little bit.
4: Okay.
2: It was 60% historically, and it's a little bit below that right now. And if you look, the average daily traffic going up 361, according to the TxDOT heat map, is about 17,000. But it's 32,000 a day over the JFK, so you can do the math there.
3: Mm-hmm.
2: You got 10,000 people who live on the island. Maybe, I don't know, a third of them go over the bridge every day.
3: Yeah.
2: And then you've got, but that's average during the day. That means there's some days you have 75,000 going over. And if you look at the numbers turning, going over at Packery Channel, there's a counter, and it's about 17,000. If you go into Port Aransas, it's only about 10,000. So there's a lot of people.
4: Right.
2: Coming over the bridge, turning left, and stopping in that area
1: Interesting.
2: At those condos between.

0: six stories, whatever it is, there's a limit on height. So all of the short-term stay, the condos that you would see pop up right on the beach, instead of those going up, they're going out.
1: Right.
0: They're out in the neighborhoods, and that's where you get the golf carts and the traffic.
2: Mm-hmm.
0: But that toothpaste is out of the tube.
1: Yeah.
0: There's, I mean, you could still probably build the high-rises on the beach, but it's not going to get rid of the short-term rentals spread out through the rest of the city.
1: No.
0: So that's kind of where they are, which is why we don't want those things in our neighborhoods here.
1: It is. Like those short-term rentals on residential homes, I'm not for it. And even though I'm a real estate agent, there's people that look for it to want to do daily, weekly.
0: Right.
1: I just think that it takes away from neighborhoods. I just do. You got people coming and going,
0: right.
1: The maintenance of the house, the parties on the weekends.
3: And doesn't that make it harder for you to sell other houses in that neighborhood?
0: It pushes the price up.
1: It pushes the price up because people there's more people that want short-term rentals than those that really don't want them.
3: Gotcha.
1: More people want to purchase around the United States here, and they always ask, can we do short-term rentals? I said, yeah, 31 days or more. We're in. Yeah.
0: Because if you're going to buy a second home that you may eventually want to retire and move into 10 or 15 years down the road, you put it in the rental market and pay the mortgage, you might even make a little money.
1: Might make money, and it's paid for.
0: But in the meantime, you depopulate the neighborhoods because you're pushing the price point up, and so the people who live next door to you are paying higher property taxes, so they decide that the hill country is looking pretty good.
1: But it is, but Fredericksburg put a clamp down on those short-term rentals. There was maybe it was about 6-8 years ago, where you just drive down the street and there'd be short-term rentals. They've stopped that.
0: Really?
2: Yeah. They're changing the landscape up there.
1: They are. Matter of fact, a couple of years ago when they were running short on water, they wanted to cut off the short-term rentals. If they used X amount of gallons, they'd have to wait the next month to take a shower.
0: Well, you'd be able to identify the out-of-towners. You want to stay upwind of them, I guess.
2: A heck of a way to enforce that. And I know we saw some kind of interesting reactions coming out of downtown involving short-term rentals, and that apparently has been kind of taken
0: care of.
2: That's
0: what's sparking up the fight now that's going on. In fact, there's a meeting at 11 o'clock tomorrow morning of that short-term rental committee down at City Hall that I'm going to go attend, because I'm told that's going to come. It's scheduled to come back to the council for a vote in November. I assume it's going to be after the election because there's only one working day in November before the election.
3: Yeah.
0: But that's going to decide. They're going to rewrite the city code, and that's going to apply to short-term rentals all throughout the city. They're going to put some stuff in zoning to get realistic on capacity numbers and put some rules in place for parking, how many cars you can have. This is the same fight that Port Aransas had.
1: Right.
2: We had a similar one. How many years ago was that?
0: Well, they passed it in Port Aransas, but nobody thought about the parking. And then the noise came, and people said, well, and not only is there noise, there's 25 cars at the house next door to me. And they discovered that without any sort of zoning, as long as those cars are legally parked, there's nothing you can do about it.
1: Exactly.
2: Yeah.
0: And that's what the people down on Ocean Drive, where this problem is coming from now, that's what they're saying. So that's what this committee has got to deal with. And so all we're asking on the island is just leave us alone.
2: Don't change. A lot of people fought back and forth to get to where we are right now.
4: Where are they going to put the Ferris wheel down there?
0: It's going to be rolling down Ocean Drive, I think.
2: Yeah.
0: So, but anyway, that's the so that would, and I was, and we'll get to it when JJ gets in here. But I was glad to hear that when that issue came up last night at the candidates forum. Nobody came out. Only one poor soul came out in the at-large and said that he's in favor of putting STRs all over the island. So I think the rest of them maybe learned their lesson. So we are officially in the rubber chicken part of the election season right now. You can eat free every night at an election event if you choose to make that circuit. I've been to several of them, and I'm glad to see people coming out here. They're looking at the same numbers. You know,
3: we got a great turnout last night.
0: 8,000 registered voters.
2: Something that was said a few times in different conversations yesterday, and I'm sure we'll get into this a lot more with JJ, was the fact that if we didn't have the current discourse within the members of City Hall right now, well, we wouldn't be looking at the largest election pool, I think, ever.
3: Right.
2: For our city.
3: Yeah.
2: So, I mean, that's...
3: A lot more people are paying attention to what's going on there, and a lot more people...
0: Maybe the unemployment rate is up, and people are looking for something to do with themselves. That's what I see. I don't... Maybe call me cynical, but...

0: You know, I sit in these forums and I go, dude, you have no idea what you're talking about.
1: Yeah.
0: Well, I got $75 for the filing fee. Well, good.
1: Yeah.
0: I'm glad for you.
2: I know.
1: Yeah, I can get into public service. This will be great. Those guys get in there and they all leave millionaires. I'll just fight the corruption.
0: Well,
1: yeah.
0: I get a kick out of it. The person that's in the job is a no good so-and-so. And I'm thinking, well, if you beat them, that's not really going to matter because they're not going to be there anymore. So why would I care?
1: Yeah.
0: I'd rather hear what you're going to do instead of, you know. And these, I don't know if you guys noticed it, but the commercials for the congressional seat out here, you can't turn on your television without hearing what a bunch of scoundrels we got running for Congress.
2: Yeah.
0: And it's funny because they butt the ads right together, and they got one where it says, the guy says, well, I'm an up-from-the-bootstrap, self-made guy, and then it segues right into his opponent's commercial, and you can't tell it that you changed horses, and he's talking about him staying in five-star hotels, and I'm thinking, well, that seems good, right? He started with nothing. He's in five. No, that's bad. Oh, you're supposed to stay in two-star hotels.
1: All of that and more when we return. Island Moon Live. We'll be right back. Hold fast.
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0: Welcome aboard. This is Island Moon Live. We are at our Docks Waterline studio. It's a beautiful Island Moon Thursday. We're down here looking good, and if you need to look good and get your image out, you need to go talk to Ted at Impact Marketing. They're right down there off of 423 Shatzel Street downtown. 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Tell them you heard about it on Island Moon Live. We've got J.J. Hart, Debbie Noble, Dale Rankin, Tyler the Pirate of Picanha, Thorson. My name is Jacob Oggs. We're glad you're here. And J.J., we had a the second of the forums that you put together. And you and Alex did a lot of work getting this stuff put together. Thank you for so much for your efforts and working with all the candidates and people that were a part of it. We had you did the initial one for all the at-large candidates. And how many showed up on that?
1: We had actually 11 out of 15 show up for
2: Which
1: that.
2: Really
1: okay.
2: Good.
0: And then yesterday was the mayoral and District 4 candidates. And what was the total there?
1: So we had 6 out of 7 for mayor. One woman, I think it's Chalice Hyatt, she had COVID. And then at the District 4, Jacob Anderson had told me, not Josh Anderson, sorry, that initially he wasn't going to be able to make it. And then Stacey Garrick got COVID.
0: Yeah. Oh, man.
1: So
2: she was sad she was going to make it.
1: We got two COVIDs, but...
3: Mm-hmm. That's a good excuse as any, right?
1: Yeah.
3: Well, I did notice that...
2: Because Stacey came to the at-large one. She came to...
1: Yeah, she
2: to
1: did. I met
2: out.
1: Her
2: yeah.
1: there.
3: I got the text this week from the anti-decel crowd, and I noticed they are endorsing a candidate in District 4 who was not there.
0: Mm-hmm.
3: And
1: Stacey, right?
3: I believe so.
2: Oh, yeah, yeah.
1: So Stacey, so one of the questions I asked, Debbie could speak to it better, but there's a fair water amendment.
2: Prop B on your ballot.
1: Basically, I'll say it wrong, but it would put a surcharge on large industries in times of drought. And no candidate that was there last night signed it, but Stacey told me separately that she did sign it.
2: Oh, yeah.
1: And,
3: Well, it's not in times of drought. It's in times of water restrictions.
1: Okay.
3: So it doesn't have to be a drought.
1: And
3: it's unclear if Stage 3 qualifies. We spent an hour and a half on that topic here, and basically, if thing is probably unenforceable, and even if it isn't, it doesn't mean anything, and it's going to cost $6 million a year in fees that are currently being paid. So it may be a good idea, but it's bad policy.
4: It sounds good on paper.
2: Dale, I think you're absolutely right. I think a lot of the idea behind it isn't so terrible, but changing the city charter makes it set in stone, and then it leaves future councils no flexibility whatsoever to work within the system.
3: It's a split
2: so it's not really
3: fee
2: good
3: schedule.
2: Policy. Well, yeah.
3: It's a split fee schedule, which the courts are going to throw out. So we're just chasing our tail.
0: Well, the real lesson here is a lesson in marketing. I mean, think about it. Who is against fair water?
4: Yeah.
0: Like, that's it.
3: Well, we're against muddy water. Musty water.
2: But it's fair because we all have it.
0: I said earlier, welcome to Corpus Christi, where all our water is mineral water.
3: Well, I was glad to hear last night, JJ, that it sounds like our message of leave us alone on short-term rentals has made its way over the bridge.
1: Yeah, so for some reason, I'm not sure why, there was some misunderstanding. The first time I asked the question was... There's a carve-out for the island short-term rentals. Mm-hmm. If you will change this, raise your hand.
2: Right.
1: And three people raised their hand at the at-large. Two of them later contacted me and said, I think I was misunderstood.

0: good.
1: Right.
0: I went back and watched it. I'm not really sure why they were misunderstood. And
2: one of them was not misunderstood. One of them was very clear.
0: One of them was clear.
2: Carolyn Vaughn, she clarified. The first question was the last time.
3: Would
2: you change the ordinance?
3: Yeah.
2: Well, yes, you change the ordinance because the people down on Ocean Drive are having problems.
0: But I think I said with respect to the island. I went back and watched it.
2: Well, then she clarified and said that she wasn't talking about ending the carve-out for the island.
3: Yeah. Okay.
2: But the ordinance needs some attention. So you have to be careful on that point because it's a big difference.
3: JJ, if people want to go back and watch these forums, where can they find it?
0: Yeah, Alex has actually posted on PadreIslandNeighbors.com, and I actually went back and I watched the at-large one just to make sure I understood what was going on.
1: Mm-hmm.
0: I got to tell you, anyone that watched the at-large one would really have an advantage on what I was going to ask last night.
1: Mm. I mean, and you didn't ask any gotcha questions either night. They were questions that anybody who were running for office should have expected.
0: So just to clarify, on the questionnaire, if you haven't seen it, the topics include what boards have you served on, what did you think about the mayoral impeachment, what's your position on water, what are your top three city issues, not including water and streets? And I listed some island issues like deters, JFK Causeway, and the Island Mobility Plan. And I wanted people's input both to get a baseline of what their thoughts are and direct them to what the island's issues are.
1: Oh, right. Mm-hmm.
0: So if they filled those out, then I had a baseline of what I could ask. And if they filled it out really well, it made it really hard for me to ask follow-up questions, which it was a struggle. But
3: well, that's kind of the point.
1: Right.
3: Well,
1: I did hear a good job filling it out.
2: I did hear.
1: You can read those questionnaires online.
0: They're
1: also on the same website. You can go
0: and also
1: see what everybody wrote.
0: Og put them up on the Island Moon website, too, so you can see them on either one.
2: I did hear the Island Mobility Plan mentioned quite a bit, which was encouraging. By both of the candidates in District 4. A couple of things that jumped out at me. The first was one of the mayoral candidates calling for a forensic audit while at the same time calling for a reduction in city spending. I'm not sure how you're going to do that unless somebody's going to do that audit for nothing. And I also heard a couple of things about zero-based budgeting, which is something new. That's going to create a lot of staff work. You might end up saving money. I don't know. But I think it's something that's been kicked around for a long time.
0: Yeah, there were a lot of things. Like, I did not want to make it gotchas. I didn't want to pry. It wasn't going to be a back and forth. If I asked a question, whether they answered the question I asked or not, I was going to let it go. And I felt it was up to the audience to determine. But I had some yes or no questions to begin with. One was short-term rentals.
1: Yeah, well, you just had them raise their hand.
0: No one raised their hand for that. So no one up there would change the island's carve-out. I asked about the Fair Water Amendment. I asked about firing Peter Zanoni. I asked who had read the budget, I asked who believed there was waste in the budget, and I asked who could actually point out waste in the budget. Now, I didn't push people on that one, but I'm fairly sure if I asked more detail, they would talk around it.
2: They say, I'm going to cut out waste in the budget. Yeah. Where? I don't know. Elect me, and then I'll figure that out.
0: And that happens a lot.
2: The same thing with zero-based budgeting. There's nothing preventing anyone sitting on a policy-making board from going through the budget and going, what is this,
1: what is this? Yeah.
2: Instead, if you're doing zero-based budgeting, you're telling the staff, come back to us and explain to us where we can cut. It's sort of like when you go in for your annual evaluation and your boss either says you're getting a 3% raise or explain to me why I should pay you anything. And that's the concept.
1: Yeah.
2: But when you apply that to $1.5 billion budget, it's going to take a while.
1: Yeah.
2: Your budget hearings are going to stretch out for 3 or 4 months at least.
0: Yeah, everyone believes that there's waste and stuff, but I got to tell you, there's a city staff that there's people on council, Colleen and David Loeb in the past were on council, and they went through it.
1: Like Greg Smith.
0: At the end of the day, Colleen broke it down. There is such a small percentage of flexibility you have in the budget.
1: And so much of it was fire and police. I just remember her showing us a pie chart once, and like the entire pie is fire and police.
0: 52% or so is fire and police. And I did ask who would hire more police, and everyone raised their hand. And
2: That's an easy one to say until you say, well, are you going to raise taxes or are you going to cut?
0: You saw me. I said, who would raise taxes for it? Not a single person raised their hand.
2: And that's the other thing. And we've talked about this on this show before. You always hear first-time people, and you could really tell the difference last night between people who've actually been in the chair and the people who are just standing out there throwing rocks.
1: Yep.
2: And when I hear people start talking about our ratio of officers to 1,000 people and they compare us to the national average,
1: the state average,
2: I immediately zone out because that tells me you're just repeating something you heard. You really don't know what you're talking about.
3: Mm-hmm.
2: Even our police chief doesn't ask for that.
4: What about the crime control district?
2: We don't have the inner city that you have in in cities with 3, 4, 5, 6 million people.
3: Yeah, it's a completely different demographic.
2: Our ratios are different. So when somebody gets up and says, well, we're below the national average, well, go run in that city.
0: So I don't know if you're about to take a break, but one of the things I brought up again was we have two precincts in the top 8 by number of registered voters and two in the top 5 of percentage of voters. That's why people are saying, like, we have the best forum for people to come out to, because they know that if they can present to the island and win the island over, they're going to get a lot of votes. We had a packed room both nights.
2: I've published the numbers. This time we'll have between 6,000 and 7,000
0: And
3: we're going to get right back to that. We're going to take a quick break for the news and stick around. Listen to us again after the next hour on News Talk KUIS Corpus.
4: Chris 6 News celebrates Hispanic Heritage Month.
5: We've gotten a little bit of rain so far today in some of our coastal communities, and even here in downtown Corpus Christi, picked up a little bit of rainfall today, only a trace over at the airport. Those rain chances will remain fairly low through the weekend and through the beginning of next week, but we're tracking a cold front, which could give us a very brief dip in high temps and humidity and a little bit of extra rainfall. I'll tell you how that will impact your 7-day forecast coming up next.
6: The Mary Rhodes pipeline sprung a leak a few days ago. City crews are working 24 hours a day to fix it. We have a look at what's being done to get that pipeline going again.
7: I'm Jacob Daniels, and a 40-year-old on Padre Island is on a mission, and his dad is just trying to keep up. Coming up, what they're after.
8: Good afternoon, and thanks for joining us on Chris 6 News. I'm Stephanie Molina.
5: Howdy, Coastal Bend. Here's how we did over at CCIA on Wednesday. It's always nice to see a forecast verify. We ended up at 95 degrees. That's exactly what I was calling for yesterday. So still a few degrees warmer than the normal, which is right at 90 degrees for this time of year. And same thing with that morning low. We were at 77, and that's about 5 degrees above the average. Now, we didn't get that rainfall at the airport on Wednesday, but today, well, it's kind of a different story. They only picked up a trace of rain so far, but we did have a couple of coastal showers and storms begin to bubble up. So our in-house model is picking up on that, and that did end up verifying. I still think we'll see a couple of storms out there during the afternoon hours, but they will be fairly isolated in nature. Let's give you a quick tour of the radar. Again, here are those storms. One formed right over the bay, and a lot of these showers are now continuing to move inland. I'll help you plan out the rest of your Thursday coming up in your full forecast.
9: Crews are working around the clock to repair a major leak to the Mary Rhodes pipeline, with the fix expected to be completed by Friday. The pipeline has been offline since Saturday night after a leak was detected on the 64-inch diameter pipe near Highway 77 and State Route 238, just north of Refugio. Crews replaced 17 feet of the pipeline on Wednesday afternoon.
10: We're thankful the conditions are very difficult. We're thankful for the CCW crews. We have help from our engineering services department on site as well.
9: Repair work is complicated by an active gas line running through the same trench as the damaged pipe. Crews are using spare 64-inch bar-wrapped pipe stored at the Woodsboro Pump Station for the replacement. While the pipeline is offline, 100% of the city's water supply is coming from the Western Reservoirs and the Nueces Groundwater Program via the Nueces River. Officials say it will not trigger a water emergency or cause drops in the water pressure.
10: They've been working nonstop since the issue was determined, and they'll work nonstop until it's repaired and we get the Mary Rhodes pipeline back online.
9: Startup operations for the repaired pipeline are projected to begin Friday. We'll continue following this story and bring you updates as they become available.
8: Hello, everybody. I'm Clara Benitez Cortez, and with me today is Congressman Vicente Gonzalez. Thank you so much for being here. We're going to go ahead and talk about the bill that you recently went ahead and introduced.
11: Yes, so what this is, it's called Empowering Energy Exporting Communities Act, and I filed it with a Republican colleague, a friend of mine from here from Texas. And what this bill does, it directs the federal government for communities like Corpus Christi that export a lot of energy. The city of Corpus Christi, the port of Corpus Christi, exports about $2.5 billion of energy every 3 days. Over a quarter of a trillion dollars, about 300 $1 billion a year of energy get exported to the world from the port of Corpus Christi. But if you drive through the city, it doesn't look like a whole lot of that money stays here. Mm-hmm. So what we're directing the federal government to do is to give us $3 of every $100 they tax for the city of Corpus and 50

0: mile radius, that would be about $500 million a year. That would be transformative to a community like ours. Imagine the infrastructure, the street investments, healthcare. We can invest in our public schools. That is a lot of resources. There's about 20 communities like ours around the country. This bill has a lot of excitement, not only from Democrats, but from Republicans in Texas and Louisiana and both coasts that have energy exporting terminals, that have refineries, very similar to us. We carry a huge burden in feeding energy to the rest of the world and the rest of the country. Mm-hmm. And I believe a portion of those resources should stay right here in the community that works to make that happen.
1: All right, so a lot of people on both sides of the aisle excited about this. Another thing really important here in Corpus Christi is the tribe that we have here, and you also introduced something for
0: them. Yes, so that's a bill we've been working on a long time, and that's to have the Texas Lipan Apache tribe to be federally recognized. It's a tribe that's from this region. Everyone knows them. Mm-hmm. They've been around for a very long time, obviously longer than the founding of this country, and they've never been federally recognized. So we filed the first bill ever to try to bring that recognition to the federal level and assure that they have the resources they need and that they have what they need to continue keeping their culture alive in our community.
1: Yeah, and if you live here in Corpus Christi, you know that a lot of the streets down here are named after that. Exactly. Yeah. Well, thank you so much for being here today.
0: Thank you. Thank you for having us.
2: Hey everyone, it's your neighborhood news reporter, Jacob Daniels, and today I'm on Padre Island. I've got a special story for you. Right behind me is a father and son duo who have started a TikTok challenge cleaning up trash. They're trying to collect 100 days, they're trying to collect 1,000 pounds of trash. So I'm hearing their story, why they're doing it, what's the point of it, trying to figure that out, and getting to see them actually go ahead and pick up some trash. I'll walk back here and show you the bag they've already collected. Great footage. They make it a race. It's a challenge to get as much trash as they can. I'll have this story for you later, guys. Y'all go ahead and check it out.
3: Crisic News has obtained the federal indictment behind Tuesday's raids in Rancho Alegre. The Jumwells County Sheriff says the operation targeted what he calls the Villa Gran Sanchez drug trafficking organization. A grand jury charges 19 people, including one still under seal, with conspiring to distribute more than 5 kilos of cocaine and 280 of crack cocaine. If convicted, each count carries 10 years to life. Prosecutors want most of the defendants kept in jail until trial. One has already pleaded not guilty. Arraignments continue through the next week. The man behind South Texas' biggest desalination promise is stepping down. Nueces River Authority Executive Director John Byram will retire October 31st. The announcement comes just days before his board was set to discuss his job behind closed doors. For months, Crisic News has been investigating the agency alongside ProPublica and the Texas Tribune. In June, the agency's own chief financial officer confirmed its desalination fund could run dry by the end of August. By then, the board had already moved most of Byram's salary onto that fund. Now, new documents raise questions closer to the agency's home base. In the hill country near Lakey, homeowners say a sewer project the agency promised 11 years ago still isn't finished. They point to unconnected homes, hazardous manholes, and roads caving in above the sewer lines. Their homeowners board counts 33 lots with unfinished or missing sewer hookups. The agency's 2015 contract says it must repair any areas it digs up. On Tuesday, one homeowner wrote to Governor Greg Abbott asking for help. Quote, 11 years is long enough. Friday's board agenda calls the damage flood-related. The board meets in Robstown.
4: Pilot radioed a mayday, saying a jet lost engine thrust just before a military plane disappeared from radar. The pilot was on a training mission Tuesday off the California coast. FAA investigators say the pilot was the only person on board when it crashed into the water, and a Navy rescue crew did rescue that pilot, who was taken to a local hospital and is said to be doing well. The plane was owned by a military contractor, and that plane has not yet been recovered. Amid ongoing privacy concerns, Meta is introducing new AI glasses. The company announced its first ever Ray-Ban audio-only camera-free glasses. The audio glasses allow users to listen to music, podcasts, take phone calls with clearer audio than traditional earbuds. The original device's growing popularity, though, sparked concerns globally about their ability to secretly record people. Meta says it also plans to offer more than 100 different options for the new glasses by the end of the year, including different styles.

0: miles, lightweight frames, and a longer battery life. And Meta's shift comes at a time when almost 90% of Americans are more concerned than excited about the idea of artificial intelligence surpassing human intelligence. That is the finding of a new CNN poll. It indicates the construction of data centers is prompting a similar level of worry. And many Americans want the government to do more to regulate the industry. Starbucks is shutting down 250 stores that they say aren't up to par. The company says it will close the underperforming locations as they shift to focus on upgrading stores and improving customer service. The impacted cafes will be closing this week. Workers will be offered transfers when possible or a severance package. The move is part of a long-term turnaround plan that is helping the chain reverse a sales slump. But even though these locations are closing, Starbucks says they have plans to open hundreds more cafes.
1: We are learning a lot more now about a criminal investigation into the deaths of 25 young campers and two teenage counselors at Camp Mystic. More than a year after historic flash floodwaters washed away everything in their path along the Guadalupe River in the Texas Hill Country. Investigators with the Texas Rangers say adults at Camp Mystic were, and I'm quoting here, aware of and consciously disregarded a an unjustifiable risk of death to the campers in their care. They've issued 14 search warrants, seven of those to members of the Eastland family who have owned and operated the camp for decades. Investigators seeking electronic communications data, they say, will reveal evidence of the offenses of manslaughter, criminally negligent homicide, abandoning or endangering a child, injury to a child, and deadly conduct have been committed by agents and high managerial agents of Camp Mystic. Families of the victims, through their attorneys, say they are encouraged by the update to the ongoing investigation as they continue to look for, quote, accountability and answers. Jay Gray, Scripps News Group.
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6: Now, your neighborhood weather forecast.
7: Well, good afternoon to you, Coastal Bend. I'm Chris Six, meteorologist Chris Malva here. Let's get a live tour of the radar because we've seen a little bit of rain in our Coastal Bend communities out there so far. Taking a look up towards San Patricio County, a little bit of shower activity moving right along I-37. So if you're out there, just, you know, reduce your speed. Don't hydroplane. Just, you know, give yourself a couple extra minutes on the roads out there. Storms approaching Mathis. A little bit more of the activity is now moved a little bit more to the south. We did have some storms pop up even here in downtown Corpus Christi. A lot of these showers now moving off towards the west during the afternoon hours, and I'll show you how that pans out on Futurecast. Most of the rain, again, going to be during the afternoon today, but I think we're looking pretty good tonight for some game night South Texas football. I'll be out there. Can't wait to be back at it. If you see me, would love to say hello. Things are looking pretty good tomorrow morning. We're going to be waking up to temperatures in the middle 70s, but closer to the coast will be more like the lower 80s. Now, I do think we'll have a very similar setup weather-wise. Notice a few pop-ups in our southern communities. This is right around 12 p.m. tomorrow, so something we'll be keeping a close eye on. But pretty much we're just calling for kind of the same old sea breeze pattern we've kind of come a little bit more accustomed to here in the Coastal Bend. But if you're picking up the kiddos at the bus stop today, 93 degrees, so still pretty warm. Remember, we've been trending a few degrees above the normal for this time of year, at least here in Corpus Christi. But friends, I've got some good news in sight. I think we might get a very short-lived taste of fall, and I'll tell you about that in the 7-day forecast. Through the rest of the work week and into the weekend, not much change in that daytime high temperature, still hanging in the middle 90s. And yes, we'll still have some sea breeze chances, but we do have a cold front that's going to try and make a run into South Texas. I do think that will mostly get here by Wednesday. That will increase rain chances and give us a little bit of a cool.
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9: 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It's socialist. 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
11: Liska at Buccaneer Stadium previewing our Week 5 Game Night South Texas Live TV matchup between the Flower Bluff Hornets and Carroll Tigers. It's the UIL 5A Division 1 District 15 opener between two teams that have electric offenses, but they've also had a tough schedule. So we'll see which team can start district on top.
12: I feel like we have both been playing good teams and it's just going to really show out. Like, who's better?
11: Carroll enters district with a 1-3 record, but the Tigers' offense has improved, finding the end zone more often each week.
12: Passing game got better, and then our run game did get a whole lot better against Beeville, and I feel like it showed against Ray, even though it was towards the end.
11: Flower Bluff has a 2-2 record, and in both of their wins, the defense has held opponents to 20 points or less.
13: Especially once we start clicking, everybody's communicating, we're all moving around the field super fast, and we all try to hit real hard.
11: The Tigers' defense has a tough task ahead, stopping Flower Bluff senior running back Sam Smith. The Air Force commit has 672 rushing yards, averages 13.2 yards per carry, and 11 touchdowns.
14: If we can hang on and drive and not let him get on the outside, you know, he's a great running back. He's looking for those explosive plays, and the boys, we've talked about it today.
11: Carroll's defensive front knows it starts in the trenches.
12: I really like how they're real physical, you know, tall, big, strong. They can fill up those gaps. Makes it way, way easier for us.
11: They're going up against a Flower Bluff offensive line that did not feature a lot of varsity veterans. However, they put in the work, and now it's showing.
15: I was the only returner coming in, and building up a new brotherhood and getting that chemistry up really helps us a lot every day.
16: You know, they're extremely coachable, and our offensive line coaches do a really, really good job. So they're always doing their homework. They're always watching film, coming together as a unit, trying to get on the same page. So they're working really well together right now.
11: Now district is here, and their previous records are wiped clean.
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11: 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I'm Larissa Liska, Chris 6 Sports.
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1: Hello, my name is Samuel Andre Fryer, a retired Army colonel of 30 years and your District 4 candidate for CCISD Board of Trustees. 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I am Samuel Andre Fryer, your District 4 candidate for CCISD Board of Trustees. Political ad paid for by the Citizens for Fryer campaign.
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2: 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In Congress, Gonzalez has made millions, invested in companies his committee oversaw, pushed bills that helped his bottom line, hit a trade, violated the Stock Act. But Gonzalez got caught red-handed. His punishment? A slap on the wrist. And Gonzalez just kept getting richer. Congress has been good for millionaire Vicente Gonzalez. Real good. CLF is responsible for the content of this ad.
3: This is Bobby Pulido. This is Pulido's buddy, who was convicted of sexual contact with an 8-year-old girl. Eight. Pulido not only bragged about getting Caballero out of jail, but Pulido put the sex offender back on stage in front of young children. Pulido defended child molestation, saying it's not rape or murder. Try telling that to the parents of the 8-year-old girl. No Going Backpack Inc. is responsible for the contents of this advertising.
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2: Thanks for joining us on Chris 6 News. I'm Stephanie Molina.
3: It's Thursday, my friends, which means we've got the latest drought monitor update for this week. I always like to provide a little bit of context with where we were this time last week. And we started to see level 4 out of 4 exceptional drought start to make its way into Kennedy County. Notice a lot more red on the map. That's that level 3 out of 4 extreme drought. But everybody in the coastal bend is experiencing a taste of those drought conditions. On this week's update, the level 4 hasn't really changed, but notice a little bit more extreme drought conditions out towards the west. So we definitely need a lot more rain to help out with these drought conditions. And even with that rainfall last Friday, that really wasn't enough to make a dent in our drought monitor, unfortunately. On our lake levels, still on a little bit of a downward trend from last week, but still, to put things in perspective, we're definitely doing a lot better than where we were about 6 months ago. Today, combined capacity sits at 39.4%, Lake Texana 84% on the dot. We've got a little bit more rain chances to talk about. Will it be drought busting? Probably not, but hopefully you can make a dent in that drought monitor. I'll tell you what you can expect in your neighborhood up next.
4: Hello, everybody. I'm Clara Benitez Cortez, and with me today is Congressman Vicente Gonzalez. Thank you so much for being here. We're going to go ahead and talk about the bill that you recently went ahead and introduced.
5: Yes. So what this is, it's called Empowering Energy Exporting Communities Act. And I filed it with a Republican colleague, a friend of mine from here from Texas. And what this bill does, it directs the federal government for communities like Corpus Christi that export a lot of energy. The city of Corpus Christi, the port of Corpus Christi, exports about $2.5 billion of energy every 3 days. Over $250 billion, about $300 billion a year of energy get exported to the world from the port of Corpus Christi. But if you drive through the city, it doesn't look like a whole lot of that money stays here. Mm-hmm. So what we're directing the federal government to do is to give us $3 of every $100 they tax for the port of, for the city of Corpus and 50-mile radius. That would be about $500 million a year. That would be transformative to a community like ours. Imagine the infrastructure, the street investments, health care. We can invest in our public schools. That is a lot of resources. There's about 20 communities like ours around the country. This bill has a lot of excitement, not only from Democrats, but from Republicans in Texas and Louisiana, both coasts, that have energy exporting terminals, that have refineries, very similar to us. We carry a huge burden in feeding energy to the rest of the world and the rest of the country. Mm-hmm. And I believe a portion of those resources should stay right here in the community that works to make that happen.
4: All right. So a lot of people on both sides of the aisle excited about this. Another thing really important here in Corpus Christi is the tribe that we have here. And you also introduced something for
5: them. Yes. So that's a bill we've been working on a long time. And that's to have the Lipan, the Texas Lipan Apache tribe, to be federally recognized. It's a tribe that's from this region. Everyone knows them. Mm-hmm. They've been around for a very long time, obviously longer than the founding of this country, and they've never been federally recognized. So we filed the first bill ever to try to bring that recognition to the federal level and assure that they have the resources they need and that they have what they need to continue keeping their culture alive in our community.
4: Yeah, and if you live here in Corpus Christi, you know that a lot of the streets down here are named
5: after that.
4: Exactly. Yeah. Well, thank you so much for being here.
5: No, thank you. Thank you for having us.
2: If Horn Road is part of your commute, you want to give yourself some extra time. Wastewater line repairs have closed part of Horn Road at Rambler Street, with one eastbound lane still open. The closure is expected to last through next Wednesday, September 30th. Access nearby homes and businesses will remain open, but drivers should expect detours and delays. Prizik News has obtained the federal indictment behind Tuesday's raids in Rancho Alegre. The Jumwells County Sheriff says the operation targeted what he calls the Villagrán Sánchez Drive.

0: drug trafficking organization. A grand jury charges 19 people, including one still under seal, with conspiring to distribute more than 5 kilos of cocaine and 280 grams of crack cocaine. If convicted, each count carries 10 years to life. Prosecutors want most of the defendants kept in jail until trial. One has already pleaded not guilty. Arraignments continue through the next week. Pilot radioed a mayday, saying a jet lost engine thrust just before a military plane disappeared from radar. The pilot was on a training mission Tuesday off the California coast. FAA investigators say the pilot was the only person on board when it crashed into the water, and a Navy rescue crew did rescue that pilot, who was taken to a local hospital and is said to be doing well. The plane was owned by a military contractor, and that plane has not yet been recovered. Amid ongoing privacy concerns, Meta is introducing new AI glasses. The company announced its first ever Ray-Ban audio-only, camera-free glasses. The audio glasses allow users to listen to music, podcasts, take phone calls with clearer audio than traditional earbuds. The original device's growing popularity, though, sparked concerns globally about their ability to secretly record people. Meta says it also plans to offer more than 100 different options for the new glasses by the end of the year, including different styles, lightweight frames, and a longer battery life. And Meta's shift comes at a time when almost 90% of Americans are more concerned than excited about the idea of artificial intelligence surpassing human intelligence. That is the finding of a new CNN poll. It indicates the construction of data centers is prompting a similar level of worry, and many Americans want the government to do more to regulate the industry. A state technology error is causing a massive backlog of voter registrations in Texas. County election officials say they just received a flood of records from the Department of Public Safety, with some of those delayed registrations dating all the way back to October of last year. Officials are now working around the clock to process tens of thousands of records. You have until October 5th to check your registration status online or with your local office ahead of November.
1: In consumer news today, if you've ever gotten money out of an ATM and been shocked by the fees, listen up. You could get some of that cash back. A proposed $167 million settlement is aiming to reimburse people for those fees. Visa and MasterCard were accused of restricting how independent ATMs, like the ones you find at gas stations and hotels, set access fees. Those restrictions mean higher costs for people trying to pull their cash out. The settlement applies to and withdrawals made between late October 2007 and mid-August of this year. People have until February 10, 2027 to file a claim. A reminder now about an illegal practice within healthcare. Some doctors and offices are still charging people for copies of prescriptions for glasses or contacts. But the Federal Trade Commission put an end to that under the contact lens rule of 2021 and eyeglass rule of 2024. They're also not permitted to charge other paperwork fees. Clinics also cannot force you to buy glasses or contacts from them as a condition of your getting your prescription. In the ongoing quest to get the most out of your grocery budget, Aldi has some new options. The discount food chain has rolled out a line of new, fresh, ready-made meals. There are a handful of single-serving and family-sized options ranging in price from $8 to $15. And those meals start rolling out in some Aldi stores next month and will be available nationwide in January. Major supermarket chains are expanding their hot bars, grab-and-go sections, and meal deals as Americans buy more prepared foods as a less expensive replacement for dining out.
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0: throw for $14.99 or decorative skeletons for $10. 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
6: Hey friends, and happy Thursday to you. Here's a live look from our studio skycam this afternoon. Still a little bit of cumulus cloud action up there, and even going higher up in the atmosphere, some wispy cirrus clouds out there. We did have some rain over at the station roughly about 2 hours ago now. Now, when I was on the way to work, didn't really run into any rain on the south side, and when I got to the station, I was pretty much the only car that didn't have a little bit of water on it. So admittedly, I'm a little bit jealous I didn't get in on that free car wash from Mother Nature, but here's that game night South Texas forecast for you at Buccaneer Stadium. 88 degrees tonight if you're tailgating, and temperatures remaining fairly steady but still on a cool down throughout the game. I think the big story tonight, a couple different things. Well, it's going to be that east wind, pretty gusty at times, in excess of 25 miles per hour, but also that air you can wear feeling. We're still feeling pretty humid out there at 4 o'clock today. Feels like temperatures or heat indices in the low 100s, and at the start of the game, still feeling that air you can wear heat index values in the upper 90s. Here's what you can expect on Futurecast over the next few hours. I do think those showers will clear out just in time for some Thursday night football. So we're looking pretty good out there, and I'm excited to be back out in the field for some more high school football. I think tomorrow morning things will be fairly calm. We'll be waking up to temperatures in the upper 70s and low 80s across our neighborhoods. Sea breeze, you know, does its thing. It's that lifting mechanism that does help to fire up a couple of isolated showers and thunderstorms during the afternoon hours. Now, shifting things over to the tropics, two things still to watch. Tropical Storm Fay was able to regain a little bit of strength and hold on to that tropical storm status, but I'm keeping an eye on this area of low pressure right here with a high development or a high chance of development. I'm not thinking that that's necessarily going to be tropical trouble for us. Rather, just some sea breeze showers in the mix and a cold front on the way.
7: Dozens of business groups are calling on President Trump to steer clear of banning U.S. diesel exports. That move comes up as a way to fight surging fuel prices. The letter was signed by the Business Roundtable, the U.S. Chamber of Commerce, National Association of Manufacturers, and energy-related business groups. They write an export ban would actually lead to tighter supplies and higher costs for Americans. In a statement, a White House official says Trump is evaluating all options. President Trump's pick to lead the FDA will appear for a confirmation hearing before a Senate committee Thursday. Dr. Heidi Overton is currently the deputy director of the White House's Domestic Policy Council. In that role, she has helped develop and execute the administration's health care agenda. She did a stint in the first Trump administration before joining the conservative America First policy think tank. A judge has dismissed a lawsuit by President Trump and two lawmakers against pollster Jay Ann Selzer. The lawsuit centered on a 2024 poll published days before the presidential election. It showed Vice President Kamala Harris with a lead in Iowa that did not pan out in the actual election results. The suit alleged the poll and the reporting around it aimed to artificially give Democrats an edge in the last week of the campaign. The suit was dismissed with prejudice. That means President Trump cannot file the same

0: claim again. But attorneys for the president say an appeal will be filed.
1: A victory for journalism and the free press Thursday. Overnight decision by a federal district judge ordering President Trump and the Trump administration to restore access to the White House for CNN, MS Now, and Politico. Judge Timothy Kelly, a Trump-appointed federal judge, ruling the Trump administration did not provide adequate due process for the impacted journalists and media organizations. Judge Kelly said that the government's arguments, quote, offered little to back up their asserted national security interest. The judge's order is in effect for 14 days, which means we will likely get a more robust decision from the judge soon. In many ways, President Trump predicted this outcome, previously criticizing the judge overseeing the case because of past decisions involving the press. The president has previously signaled an intent to appeal, but it wasn't immediately clear what the administration would do next. Joe St. George, Scripps News Group, Atlanta.
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6: 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Come in, Mr. Rubin, sir.
7: This is Cold Air Home Base. What's it like up there, Jesse?
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2: How mushrooms grew. Let me tell you, it was totally the opposite of what we were used to. They grow indoors in what looks like barracks. And rather than sunshine, it was dark, as in really dark. But the one story that stood out to me was the history of portobello mushrooms. You see, these start out as cremini mushrooms, and if the farmer didn't pick them fast enough, they would grow huge, and then they were considered almost inferior. But when their meaty goodness was discovered, they went from scraps to stardom. Believe it or not, it only took a few days to grow from this to this. And when we saute them, along with some onions and top them off with sliced provolone, just like a steak sandwich, get ready for some good eating. You see, the combo of the meaty mushrooms, the melted cheese, and the toasted French bread makes these irresistible. The recipe for our portobello steak sandwich is online now, so you can enjoy a fresh produce pick that's grown in the dark. I'm Howard in the Mr. Food Test Kitchen, where today we found a different way for you to say, ooh, it's so good.
9: Starbucks is shutting down 250 stores that they say aren't up to par. The company says it will close the underperforming locations as they shift to focus on upgrading stores and improving customer service. The impacted cafes will be closing this week. Workers will be offered transfers when possible or a severance package. The move is part of a long-term turnaround plan that is helping the chain reverse a sales slump. But even though these locations are closing, Starbucks says they have plans to open hundreds more cafes.
11: No longer drowning and deceived, all because you came for me.
12: Taylor Swift fans have not one but four new songs coming for them. The superstar has revealed The Life of a Showgirl, The Encore, comes out Friday, adding the already announced song Patient Zero and additional new songs Cleveland, Pink Clouding, and Babylon. Sharp-eyed Swifties had noticed the music video for the Showgirl single Opalite, which came out in February, featured the phrase Patient for the Encore.
13: Mr. Gunn, I presume?
14: So, what can I do for you?
13: Venus Nova's a big star. She's emotional, volatile. She does things.
14: What kind of things do you mean?
13: How about murder?
15: I didn't do it!
12: The official trailer is out for Ray Gunn, the animated sci-fi adventure from Brad Bird, the director of The Incredibles, Ratatouille, and The Iron Giant, features a voice cast led by Sam Rockwell and Scarlett Johansson. Ray Gunn opens in select theaters December 4th and streams on Netflix December 18th. In Hollywood, I'm David.
9: The Nirvana album, Nevermind, turns 35 on Thursday, and rock fans are still feeling the grunge. It contains the industry-disrupting hit like Smells Like Teen Spirit, and is regarded as one of the top albums of the 90s, if not one of the top albums of all time. Nevermind propelled Nirvana to one of the most popular bands on the planet. The album debuted at 144 on the Billboard 200, but climbed to that number one spot. 35 years later, the album sat at number 66 on the chart just earlier this month. Nirvana will accept the Video Vanguard Award at the MTV Video Music Awards on Sunday.
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6: Services Bye. Dog walk featuring Stormy Day from Nueces County. I feel like a pretty fitting name for today's dog walking forecast. We did get a little bit of rain in Corpus Christi today. I do think during the afternoon hours, some of our neighborhoods will continue to run into a couple of pop-up showers, even at 1 o'clock today. So just keep a close eye on the radar. I do think things near the coast will improve throughout the rest of the afternoon. But if you live in our more coastal plains communities, yeah, you're going to want to keep a close eye on the sky. But let's get you with that full 7-day forecast. Rain chances still remaining fairly minimal through the weekend and into the beginning of next week. Now, we've been talking about a cold front that's going to try to make a run for even reaching us here in South Texas, and we're still kind of working at the timing on that, but it seems like most of the rain will likely arrive on Wednesday. And check this out, friends, a cool down, a very brief cool down at that. Temperatures on Thursday.

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1: That's all from us this Thursday afternoon. Thank you so much for spending part of your day with us. 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
1: Three people have filed lawsuits against Southern California's Six Flags Magic Mountain.
2: They're claiming they suffered traumatic brain injuries from the park's famous X2 roller coaster. The lawsuits filed Monday follow a recent settlement over a wrongful death case involving the same ride. The plaintiff's attorney, Gary Dordick, says more than 100 clients have reported brain injuries from the ride in the past 2 years. One of his clients remains in the hospital in a vegetative state. Six Flags has not commented on the pending litigation, but said the ride has been closed since July 12th. Keith Peters reporting.
1: New unemployment claims fell slightly last week, dropping to 197,000. Layoffs remain historically low as most workers continue to enjoy solid job security. On Wall Street, it's been a slow session across the board. The Dow off about 200. The NASDAQ off 77 points at this hour. You'll find breaking news and analysis at townhall.com.
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4: This afternoon will bring breezy and humid conditions with partial sunshine and a high of 95. Tonight will be mainly clear, warm, and humid with a low of 79. Tomorrow is expected to be partly sunny and becoming breezy in the afternoon with a high of 95. Saturday will see partly sunny skies and becoming breezy in the afternoon with a couple of showers and a high of 94. Sunday is forecasted to be partly sunny and breezy conditions in the afternoon and a high of 96. With your AccuWeather forecast, I'm meteorologist Joe Lundberg.
5: And we return. Welcome aboard. This is Island Moon Live. We are here at our Docks Waterline studio. It's another beautiful Island Moon Thursday, and we are glad you are joining us. J.J. Hart, Debbie Noble, Dale Rankin, Tyler Thorson, and my name is Jacob Oggs. We were talking about the candidate forums before the break on J.J. and Alex put together. It was really quite eye-opening, and with some people, if you were kind of questionable about who these candidates are and who to vote for, they can go to PadreIslandNeighbors.com.
6: Exactly.
5: And watch the forums and see them interact with the public and see how they do on the mic. And
7: read those answers to the questionnaires, because you don't always go over everything that's already in the questionnaire. Mm-hmm.
5: Well, you did it.
7: So it's not duplicative.
5: You did a good job organizing the questions and keeping it away from, hey, everybody just has this canned 2-minute speech that they kind of go through and do.
6: I said, listen, I'm not going to ask any questions on water or the mayoral impeachment. If you want to discuss that, you're on your own.
7: Yeah.
6: But I'm not going to push into that. I mean, the water is such a complicated thing. I don't think anyone's going to get into enough detail. If they want to do it, people can email them directly.
5: Mm-hmm. Well, and on the questionnaire, you talked about Inner Harbor.
7: Yeah.
6: No, I didn't talk about it. I asked
7: about
5: desal,
7: water.
5: Right?
6: I asked about desal and what do you favor. But I let people – I didn't put any thoughts in the people's mind. I just said for or against desal. If yes, where would you do it?
5: Okay.
6: What are your thoughts on the ground and some other things? But, no, I wasn't going to lead the candidates anywhere. I wanted their input. And also – I'll get back to Dave Heasley in a second. By the way, so if you saw John Kalkuzic 2 years ago, you realize that he is just an interesting character.
7: Yep.
6: He's very likable.
5: He introduced himself as the Comic Sans candidate.
6: And
8: nobody likes that font.
7: But that font is not – you're not supposed to use that font.
6: I had to – it was almost a John Kalkuzic rule. I was like, listen – you have to stay in your seat, because he asked ahead of time if he could get up on stage and have a podium. I was like, John, you have to stay in your seat. He's like, come on. I was like, John.
5: You can stand up, but like, stay where you are.
6: That's literally, he was, but he's
9: like, his speech was kind of like his posters. It was very busy.
6: But he's very passionate.
7: He's not a graphic designer.
9: And you can sit there and listen to those candidates one after the other, and about three quarters of them run out of material before they run out of time. And the rest of them, still, you get the impression they could inform you a little more on what they're talking about if they had more time. And a general breakdown to me was the people who have been in the seat and the people who have not been in the seat.
6: Clearly.
9: But you can really tell a difference. Mm-hmm. And so the question is, do you want a learning curve? Do you think that the people in there are doing something that you need to get them out for, therefore we're willing to sacrifice a two-year learning curve for people who really don't

0: are getting into something they've never been into before.
1: Yeah.
0: And I to me, it'll sitting there through those two, and I didn't stay through all of the first one. I eliminated all but about four people in that bunch that I'll vote for.
1: Oh, yeah.
0: I listen to them, and I go, well, check that guy off.
1: Yeah.
0: Check, nope, not that one.
2: I think the island's very intelligent, and I think that they can hear the candidates' responses and tell if they're answering the question and tell if there's something behind what they're saying. Sometimes you'll hear the candidate talk in circles, and you're like, they're not answering a question. They're talking. There are a lot of words.
1: There was somebody sitting behind my daughter who was there listening, and she kind of laughed. Somebody was talking. I'm not going to say who. And the people behind her went, that sounds like AI.
2: But here's the thing. Some of the answers, I'm confident on the questionnaire, were AI, which I don't mind as much if they read it. Some of these people knew more about the island stuff than I knew. And I'm like, either they did a lot of research or they plugged it into something. I mean,
1: as long as they read it and studied it.
3: When you're a candidate and you don't know what OTB means, you don't know what a no-tie zone is.
0: You don't know what ISAC is.
1: You don't know what the mobility plan is. Yeah. You don't know what ISAC is.
0: What drives me crazy are when I hear incumbents and all they talk about in their stump speeches, we built this, we built that, we built the other. What I hear is you spent more of our money.
3: Yeah. Right?
0: You came to the island, you got money, and you built something, and you're pointing at that going, look at what I did. Well, that's great, but you didn't pay for that.
3: Yeah.
0: Right? Well, building something is not an accomplishment unless you absolutely need it. Otherwise, you're just pandering to the cheap seats.
2: But it is nice to get the money allocated, but sometimes like people take credit for money that was spent by the TERS and saying, I found the money. I'm like, no, the money was there. You just spent the money that could have gone to other stuff.
3: Or it was money that was allocated for other projects that all of a sudden has gotten reappropriated, and let's do this now.
2: You know, most people won't know that, but they'll hear about the accomplishments that were done. And that's why I kind of try to ask questions to dive more into what someone's going to do and hear how they answer questions about a budget or economic development, or specifically about island mobility plan, and kind of hear how they answer that.
1: And you mentioned just by the virtue of the fact that you're asking a question about the island mobility plan means you're encouraging them to actually look that up, read it, find out what it is, and see how that applies.
0: Well, everybody will find out what it is a year from now when they're sitting in traffic on SBI.
3: Well, I'm about to put Muddle and Puddle onto the official listing for Google Maps.
0: Yeah, we should. We get to put a historical landmark sign on the sailboat that's over there now that I'm trying to get rid of.
1: So we don't know who owns that sailboat?
0: If he's still alive, I can't find him. I've been looking for him for 2 or 3 years. So the sailboat is now on dry land. Well, it's on dry land now until it rains, and then it'll be floating in either Lake Muddle or Lake Puddle. We're not sure which one it'll wash into.
2: Dale, if you're understanding there's already money that's been assigned to the island mobility plan, we just have to match it from the city?
0: Correct.
2: So
0: yes, I talked to some people at TxDOT about that. Mm-hmm. In fact, we had... from the MPO
2: a
0: couple of weeks ago. It's $18 million, and it requires a 20% match from the city, and it can be used for improvements on the very piece of road we're talking about between the JFK Bridge and turn off to 361 to that intersection. It's sitting there on the city to act.
3: Which makes a big impact on the upcoming changes to 361. If you didn't listen on our first hour, on Monday, Dale and I went to the TxDOT, I guess it was more of a kind of symposium than anything, but it was a public information event where they had everything up from all the reactions to what people said, what they emailed in. They have, you know, the mapping of every potential light or what they're legally allowed to do, where they can put them. Obviously, they can't just go in and put lights at every development.
0: Well, you're going to see, I spent some time there, and it's some of it I knew and some of it I heard there, but you're going to see basically a three-tier structure. There's stuff that can be done very quickly, the speed limit, that sort of thing, probably lighting at night. The second thing will be the stuff that can be done internally at TxDOT, whether it's median barriers or maybe temporary lights or what at peak hours or whatever it is. And then there's the long-term stuff. That's going to take
3: building a split divided highway using instead of using the Jersey barriers, have it far enough to where you can have like the almost like the ropes, call them like the metal wire
0: turn lanes
3: that will stop
0: from
3: stop vehicles from going through, but won't act like a ramp, so we don't have the Dukes of Hazzard going up to Port Aransas.
0: And that number I found it on the TxDOT website. It's in the $200 million range.
3: It's pie in the sky.
0: So that's
3: going to
0: take a while, but in the short term, you know, you're looking at probably under $100 million somewhere. I'm kind of pulling that number out of
2: just for 361.
3: Yeah,
0: that's just to do the second phase of it. That's before

0: you get to access roads and traffic.
1: And for,
2: that's like
1: for
2: 22
1: those,
2: miles, right?
1: For those who didn't 16, hear the numbers earlier, I had to do the math. I'm no math doctor, but I had to do the math two or three times because it didn't really register to me. They had an enforcement report at this event, and they said that as of August 23rd, so within a month, call it basically 30 days from where they posted this, there were 2,473 traffic stops. So divide that by 30 days, and that's 82.43 traffic stops. That's over 82 traffic stops a day. They have 545 citations, 1,860 warnings, 11 DWI arrests, and 54 just regular arrests.
0: I can see people that don't live down here. They come down once or twice. And I've seen, I went over Peccary Channel the other day, and I had a guy right on my bumper. And as soon as I got where he could get by me, he's going, he still thinks the speed limit is 60, so he can go 75. Now, well, now you're 25 miles an hour over the speed limit.
1: Yeah.
0: That's going to cost you about $600, and you're going to get on the permanent fecal list.
1: Don't drive 50, or drive 50. Don't drive 52. If you get a ticket for speeding, expect to get a very upset text message from Todd Hunter. You know, well, he won't be mad. He'll just be disappointed.
0: 10 miles
1: but
0: over,
1: still,
0: you're an aggressive driver, and the fee goes up, and then you get a little bit over that. You got to go down and, you know.
2: Well, you even see Corpus Christi police officers on the weekends and on Fridays and things. They'll be right at those OSO, where you're getting over there, and they'll be on a motorcycle, or they'll just be camped out there.
0: Well, the DPS has got a hidey hole about just inside the city limits when you're going northbound in Port Aransas. And you go streaking by there at 75, and you're going to get lit up. And you're looking at probably a $600 or $700 ticket and get on the fecal list.
2: Earlier, last hour, you mentioned the police, and that makes up how much of the city's budget? And there's no
3: about 52%.
2: What were the cut? And something that's on the ballot.
3: Police and fire. Police and public fire. Safety.
2: Well, okay, yeah, the crime control district tax is up on Proposition A to continue that. And that
0: I thought
2: is,
0: they stopped that.
3: Wait, what? Continue what?
2: The crime control district tax. It's
0: I don't,
2: an eighth
0: no,
2: of a cent.
0: That went through the city, didn't it, already?
2: Well,
0: I think it went through the city and the. I saw it on both of the agendas.
3: Was that on the sales tax or was
0: no?
2: It? No, it's not the city tax. It's a 1/8 cent tax, and it's apparently on the ballot.
0: It's a crime. They use it for
2: anything law enforcement. Approved.
3: But what's it attached to? It's on sales.
0: Sales.
3: Okay, it's on sales.
1: We're gonna take a quick break. When we come back, taxes and you.

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2: Hot Air Balloon 1 to Cole Air Home Base. Come in, Mr. Rubin, sir.
3: This is Cole Air Home Base. What's it like up there, Jesse?
2: Amazing, sir. I'm so glad I came up with the idea of a Cole Air Balloon.
3: Well, I did tell you to get us noticed.
2: Oh, they noticed, sir. I'm throwing paper airplanes from up here. Everyone's waving.
3: Don't forget to wave back, Jesse. You're our ambassador of goodwill.
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3: If you say so.
2: And it's so easy to fly. Just hit this button. And up we go.
3: Sounds like nothing could possibly go wrong.
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3: Read the manual.
2: Great idea, sir. 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
3: Maybe skip ahead a bit.
4: Call Cole Air because we can.
2: Here we go, sir. How to land.
3: What's it say?
2: Oh, no. I tore out the next page. Remember that paper airplane, sir?
3: Well, what goes up, Jesse?
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1: And we return to Island Moon Live. 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We've got Terrace Johnson joining us right now. Tyler, the Pirate of Picanha Thorson, Dale Rankin, Debbie Noble, JJ Hart. My name is Jacob Oggs, and now I'm going to stop talking.
2: You got to be about the busiest guy on the island these days, Terrence.
3: I am very busy.
2: Terrence Johnson with the
3: Ashlar
2: Executive Director, Executive Vice President, right?
3: That is correct.
2: Ashlar Development doing the White Cap development. And my office is right across the street from the, I guess it's the no wake zone now.
3: The wake zone.
2: We want wakes.
3: Yeah.
2: We had somebody come in yesterday asking about the use of the pickleball courts over at the Commodore's Park, and I said, you know, they're building some. You look out the window. They say right over there. Those are really. So I think those places are going to get some use.
3: They're going to get a lot of use. We've had several conversations with some pickleball tournament groups that you know, like put on these tournaments.
4: Yeah.
3: So not only just for our four courts, but also to incorporate those that are at Commodore's Park. So it's going
4: to
3: be a
4: bring people from OTB.
3: That's right.
2: That's what's going to happen.
4: People can put heads in beds.
3: Yes.
2: They're already looking. They're already looking to see how they can set up tournaments. Because when you was it two, I think, at Commodore's? Two pickleball courts?
3: I think they have four also.
2: Four.
3: So you got eight courts on the island right now.
2: You're going to have a pickleball and army invasion.
1: Well, yeah. And within
4: plus they play it at Seashore. They can do it in the Seashore auditorium too.
3: And there's some at the Sandbox. So we could have a huge, huge tournament.
4: Yeah, all over the island. That'd be kind of cool all over the island.
1: Within
4: make that happen, Terrence.
1: Within
3: yes,
1: the,
3: I'm going to make it happen.
1: Okay. The Padre Island Mobility Plan, a lot of that revolves around people being able to ride on a bike or walk from court to court and have everything connected and accessible.
5: And golf carts.
1: And golf carts. And connection to food, right?
3: That is correct.
2: So tell us, you guys are getting ready to open the wake zone.
3: That's right.
2: It looks like it's coming around. The pickleball's fence is up. There's docks going in, right?
3: That is correct. So just on the wake zone, the name.
4: Yeah.
3: So typically, you know, typically you're against wakes. You're a boater. You're in a no wake zone.
2: Right.
4: Yeah.
3: But this area, we feel we want it to be lively. We want you to make waves.
4: We want you to
3: make waves, be lively, and have a great time.
4: Okay.
3: So that's how we came up with the name, the Wake Zone.
2: So we'll have the Packery Queen making some wakes over there.
3: That's nice. Right, the Packery Queen.
2: And you've got the Freedom Boat Club.
3: We got Freedom Boat Club as our first tenant.
4: They're nice.
3: Almost ready to move in. We've been talking to Wind and Wave Water Sports about Frank about having a satellite location here.
4: Awesome.
3: Cycle Plaza.
4: Okay.
3: Also about offering some boat rentals as well as golf cart rentals. Who else do we have? We talked about the pickleball courts.
2: We're going to have, and I've been working trying to get a band for, I guess this is the grand opening for the
3: October.
2: The area.
3: October, we're ramping up to kind of what we're calling a soft launch grand opening.
4: Mm-hmm.
3: So each week in October, we'll have different events, different bands, live concerts. We got a huge outdoor concert lawn area.
4: Yeah. And you're going to have the farmer's market over there.
3: The farmer's market will be moving over there. So that's going to be a big, big deal.
4: That's tonight, by the way, for those who are listening. That's tonight. Yep. But it won't be at that. It'll be at YCAP where it normally is.
3: Tonight it'll be at the normal location, which is our sales center lawn.
4: Yep.
3: I think next month they'll be able to move over to the great lawn, the event lawn.
2: Well, I see them putting in docks at

0: the model houses when I go down Aquarius. What's the status of the model homes?
1: So model homes, that grand opening is the first weekend in first week of October. But you are correct. So we have docks at those homes. Mm-hmm. We have docks at the cell center. We have docks at Heron's Nest. And now we'll have docks at the Wake Zone. The Wake Zone. By boat,
2: you can go everywhere.
1: You'll be able to travel and go to any of these docks. Get out. And
3: hopefully, before too long, you'll be able to make the entire loop underneath the dump.
1: There you go.
0: It's a work in progress.
1: There you go. Yeah. We're on it. We had got some good news earlier in the week on that.
0: Really?
1: So,
0: anything you can share with us? Maybe not. Maybe so.
1: Well, I will say, I would think within the next month and a half, you guys will be able to make that full loop.
3: Good. Yeah. Just remember, once you get the word, feel free to give me a call or send me a text because I want to get pictures of it reopening.
1: Yes.
3: I got it the first time they cut it through. I want to shoot it again the second time they cut it through.
1: That and hopefully we'll have a boat parade.
0: I'll sponsor that. We'll do the annual Island Moon Boat Parade.
3: Tyler and I and Greg Smith will be out there tubing through it. That's the plan.
0: Yeah. We need to have some kind of a welcome winter Texan boat parade. We'll talk about that. So since you were here last time, you guys have signed a deal with a builder for some homes.
1: Oh yes.
0: What's the status of that? What are people going to see happening over there as a result of that?
1: So we just signed an initial stage of a contract with a builder out of the Valley to take down 42 lots. If all goes well, which we think is going well, we'll start seeing sticks in the air.
0: What part of the development are those on?
1: Sticks in the air, first quarter of 2027, so January, February.
0: Is it in the area that's being developed now, or is it, what part of the footprint?
1: They are working with us to create the White Cap Cottage Series. So these are some of the smaller homes, just below a million. Those homes will be from along Aquarius. And then some of our inner, our Island 1B. So the small, where you see the showcase homes.
0: It's kind of near, it's near, kind of near Commodores and Aquarius.
1: That's right. Those are some of the smaller lots in the development, which are perfect for this.
0: They signed a deal for 47, is that right?
1: 42 right now, but it could go up to another 50, so another 8 lots.
0: Will those homes look like the ones that are the model homes that are there now, or they be different?
1: No, they will all have our coastal...
3: Coastal contemporary
1: look. Mm-hmm. Yep. Just scaled down a little bit, smaller footprint.
3: A lot of that design, there was a lot of thought and planning put into that design, especially, about light pollution, lights that might interfere with migratory birds. I know we're getting into big birding season right now, so a lot of people are actually saying, turn off your lights at night on your house. And that's a big thing. It costs more to put in the style of lighting that you have, but you can get on your roof and have better view
1: of
3: the sky.
1: That's right.
3: You can still see stars. It's awesome.
1: You know, the homes are designed, these are small footprint lots.
3: Mm-hmm.
1: And the homes are designed purposely to have indoor-outdoor living.
3: Mm-hmm.
1: Well, in a small lot, how do you have indoor-outdoor living? Well, you elevate. You have roof decks. You have terraces. You want to go up. And the point in going up is to get the views to both the bay and to the Gulf. So it
0: you stand on a tuna fish can around here, you can see 30 miles.
1: There you go.
4: Wait, so you have two level and three level homes?
1: Two and three level entry homes. That's correct.
4: And when the builder's coming in, he will build whatever someone wants, or is he going to be building a specific number of each?
1: He will have a specific product that he's offering. So maybe 3-4 plans. Some could be two stories, some could be three story. We've even talked to him about doing a one story.
0: It's for the old folks with bad knees.
1: Yeah.
4: Isn't that why you put an elevator in or an escalator?
1: That's why you do escalator. Yeah,
0: they're in those houses for them, right? For elevators.
1: Yeah, three of the homes of our showcase homes do have elevators.
4: They really do.
2: That's And a place all, to park the hub around.
3: They're all interior, and they're really cool designs. It's all really worth going and checking out.
0: Is the interior getting close to being done on those things? I haven't been in them in a couple
1: of
0: months.
1: Oh, you got
0: to
1: come walk by. They're pretty spectacular, man. They look really, really good.
4: Are those
1: good.
4: The ones off of Commodores? I mean, off of...
0: Aquarius.

0: Das Marinas and...
1: Yeah, that's correct.
0: Okay.
1: Yep.
2: Now, I know also you guys are making good headway. We ran a picture this time on the driveway off of Nemo Court that's going around to where the marina is going to go.
1: Yeah, I just got off a big call about that. That is the first phase of the infrastructure to the marina. So underground, you know, you got to start underground, but underground is all of the piping, all of the drainage,
2: now, right?
1: The electrical, all of that that's underground. And now, as of last week, they were halfway finished with the curb and gutter for the road. And I think this week they finish out that.
2: It's getting close.
1: And then next week they'll start actually the road.
3: We are talking with Terrence Johnson on the Whitecap Marina. We're going to get a little more info about that when we return. Island Moon Live will be right back. Hold fast.

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0: inshore fishing,
1: yep.
0: right?
1: And that's the other reason why we're strategically placing so many docks throughout our community. Our public parks have docks. You could pull up, dock, get out, go to a public park.
2: Yeah.
1: You know, our homes, most of the homes have docks. The wake zone has docks where people can pull up and park.
2: If there's one thing that we've learned, it's that we need as much public space as we can use. A perfect example is Briscoe King. Now that they're doing the county's doing the reconstruction on that and the additions to that, they're not getting rid of the old facility. They're going to put some lipstick on that pig and keep it for, you know, storage/other uses.
3: Yeah.
2: What is it, like a 6,000 square foot air conditioned space? Man, I know you and I, Tyler, we've been to weddings, funerals, fishing tournaments,
3: festivals,
2: farmers markets, all kinds of stuff at that.
1: Anniversaries.
3: Didn't we have the King and Queen's ball in there?
2: Exactly. So having all this area that's going on at the wake zone kind of be available to the public is going to be something that we really need down here.
4: Yeah. My sister got married there twice.
3: It was so nice she did it twice.
1: I mean, Oggs, you mentioned that we have looked at ways to host weddings there.
2: Mm-hmm.
1: You know, just, you know, whatever.
2: Yeah.
1: Graduation ceremonies, how to use that space to be more public friendly.
2: Mm-hmm.
0: Well, you've got 25 acres of nature area.
1: That's
0: pretty much already done.
1: That's
0: right?
1: The preserve. Yes. That's
3: so. I do love walking in there. Yes. I think that was a great addition. I live off of Dos Marinas, so it's easy place for me to get and do a huge loop and go back in. It's nice.
2: What's the ETA on the preserve being open to the public?
3: Yeah.
1: To be honest with you, it's open to the public now.
0: Oh, okay.
3: I walk in there all the time. Yeah. I'm the public.
2: I was going to say, I just put Debbie on. Yeah, yeah. Now Chief Markle's going to drive up to holler away here in a little bit.
1: There is some work that we're doing down near the White Cap intersection
2: that we created.
1: There is a little park area. Park meaning park your car.
3: Mm-hmm. Okay.
1: There's a park area, car parking area that we're working on where people can pull in, park their car, get out of their car. Pull in with their truck, unload their golf cart, and golf cart through.
3: Oh, and then golf cart.
1: But you will not be able to drive a vehicle, a truck, or a car through the park.
2: Yeah.
1: So it's foot traffic or golf cart.
0: So you guys are.
1: So we still have that work that we're working on right now.
0: As part of that, you're putting in, what I said, 6 bridges or something like that to get golf carts from the development over to the Don Patricio Bridge with the idea that eventually
3: they'll be able to go under and on
0: to the beach.
1: And we've completed the first phase of our golf cart mobility plan, which is part of the city's golf cart mobility plan. But we have those trails now through our development.

0: these forums. The island mobility plan is on the radar now, so
1: yes,
0: hopefully we'll get some progress, yep, there. What is the status of the hotel? We have some availability because we just tore one down.
2: Yeah, yeah.
1: Well, that's another big push of our Avis and Young, our broker that you guys have met. We just got off a big call with them.
0: We are looking for an operator
1: and developer, and they have made a lot of positive headway in that direction. We have possibly two groups that have risen to the forefront, to the top of the pack, basically.
3: Uh-huh.
1: They've been down here several times touring, and are working on their performance and packages.
0: I was going to ask, what do they look at? Are they looking at traffic flow? Or are they looking at
1: rooftops? They're looking at traffic flow, rooftops, visitors. How many visitors are actually down here? They're looking at the seasonality and ways to offset the seasonality. So
0: Right. You
1: can't just put a hotel down here and just think it's just visitors,
0: right,
1: you know, tourists,
0: right,
1: coming in and just going to make
0: the
1: it work.
0: That came out this week was $1.7 billion a
1: That's
0: year
1: right.
0: in the tourism industry.
1: It's a lot.
0: So as a manager, that process, how does the process roll out? What does the timeline look like? What is next? I guess the houses or the marina?
1: All of the above.
0: Kind of simultaneous.
1: Yeah,
3: it's
1: so funny because we're attacking all of these,
3: what
1: we call districts. So we got the residential district, the hospitality district, the commercial retail district, and the marina district. We're attacking all four of those districts simultaneously.
0: So if we have people listening who may be restaurant operators or retail operators.
3: Yeah.
2: Yeah, if you miss out on that opportunity, getting to be the restaurateur
0: there, right,
2: on Bob Hall Pier, maybe there's another avenue here.
3: That's true.
2: A little more info coming at you, and we're going to wrap this up with a nice little pretty bow. Island Moon Live will return. Hold fast.

0: park out by the street.
1: How you been? Just chilling.
2: The tradition continues for the Red, White, and Blue. 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
3: Hot Air Balloon 1 to Cole Air Home Base. Come in, Mr. Rubin, sir.
4: This is Cole Air Home Base. What's it like up there, Jesse?
3: Amazing, sir. I'm so glad I came up with the idea of a Cole Air Balloon.
4: Well, I did tell you to get us noticed.
3: Oh, they noticed, sir. 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Everyone's waving.
4: Don't forget to wave back, Jesse. 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
4: If you say so.
3: And it's so easy to fly. Just hit this button. 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
4: Read the manual.
3: Great idea, sir. 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
4: Maybe skip ahead a bit.
5: Call Cole Air because we can.
3: Here we go, sir. How to land.
4: What's it say?
3: Oh no. I tore out the next page. Remember that paper airplane, sir?
4: Well, what goes up, Jesse?
6: License number 126984C.

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6: Welcome back to Island Moon Live. We've got you till the top of the hour here. We're glad you're joining us. We got Tyler Thorson, Terrence Johnson, Dale Rankin, Debbie Noble, JJ Hart, and my name is Jacob Oggs. Just in case you didn't think we had enough people for you, we do. Come to find out we do. We've had a lot that we've kind of been going through. If you want to follow along, you can just go to islandmoon.com. We've got issue 1171 coming out today at your favorite retailers on the island and then the bluff. I recommend going by Wind and Wave Water Sports. Say hey to Nate and Frank and snag an Island Moon. Debbie, you wanted to kind of let's hit some quick summaries with kind of the upcoming election things. I know JJ Hart had the candidate forums.
7: Yeah, we've had two candidate forums on the island, so we've met almost all of the at-large candidates, the mayoral candidates, the D4 candidates, and now you can still go to the website, the PotteryIslandNeighbors.com. You can watch those forums, or you can read all of their questionnaire answers, and then when you get ready to vote. Early voting starts on October 19th and goes through October 30th. So that's the 19th through the 30th. And out here on the island, we're going to have the Presbyterian Church. And you can vote anywhere. If there's somewhere that's closer to your gym or your parents or your work, you can vote at any one of the other places. But the one here on the island is Presbyterian Church. And Election Day is what? November 3rd. November 3rd. Yes. So then if you don't early vote, you can go on the 3rd. And the locations haven't been published yet. She publishes those a little later, and they may be a little different.
8: It's going to be a Presbyterian church. I talked to her. They're going to have to move it next time because there's some issues, but it's going to be there.
7: Yeah.
8: But while we've got Terrence here, I want to get back to what we were talking about before the break. You guys said you're talking to some restaurant operators for the Whitecap site.
9: We are. We have been talking to a lot of restaurant groups. Not just on the island, but on the mainland, too, and out of San Antonio. So we've been working on a really, really good, extensive, what we call our tenant lineup of restaurant groups, bars, retailers.
6: And you said before the break, you narrowed it down to a couple hoteliers that you're really...
9: Well, I won't say we narrowed it down, but these two are at the top of the list right
6: now. Okay,
9: yeah. So we are making a good headway on that.
7: That's going to be amazing.
8: So really the restaurant location will be at the Wake Zone.
9: That's right. Okay. We're starting out.
7: What is the Wake Zone? Which district is that in?
9: The Wake Zone is in the commercial district.
7: Okay.
9: Commercial and retail district. So it

0: will eventually be part of the permanent commercial retail district. So every it's designed to be set in place. We call it a incubator, basically. Okay. Set it in place. You start these retail groups going. You start the restaurants and the bars going. And eventually, they move from the wake zone into their permanent location. Okay. So the permanent locations start being built around the wake zone.
1: All of this will have boat access and dock accessibility. And
0: absolutely.
1: Ready to go.
2: Golf cart. Yeah. Awesome. So the marina will be on the south side of the canal near the Don Patricio Bridge.
0: That's right.
2: Do you know what's going to be on the north side? Is that where you, what you're talking about?
0: The north side of the Don Patricio Bridge right now, we have planned for an outdoor amphitheater there.
2: Wow.
0: You
3: can have your concerts there,
2: You're going to have to get the band back together.
0: Yeah. Some mixed-use commercial there. And then it winds its way on up to the retail piece that we're talking about.
2: Well, talk about the amphitheater. That's quite that's something we
0: need. If you go to Florida, there's a lot of places in Florida where boats can pull up.
2: Sure.
0: And while you're sitting on your boat, you can enjoy an outdoor concert. So that's the theme and the concept behind this.
2: There.
0: So you have an outdoor.
2: Wide enough there.
0: Yeah. You have an outdoor concert.
2: So it would be on the north side of the canal.
0: On the north side of the canal.
2: Near the
0: People can sit there on the lawn, enjoy the concert, and then people in their boats can stay in their boats and enjoy the concert too.
2: You're talking about the districts. The people over that live out over along Dos Marinas and over toward Whitecap. What's the timeline there for starting to see sticks come up out of the ground for building? Is that 5 years, 3 years?
0: Oh, no. That's January, February of next year.
1: Oh, wow.
3: Nice.
0: Yeah.
2: So you're going to... Yeah,
0: we've had a lot of activity. And I know the market, the housing market has slowed down. But we've seen a lot of activity. And we're really targeting a lot of these larger builders who want to come in, take down 40, 50 lots, start building some
2: homes. Will they then take those back, build the houses and take those to market, or will you sell it to the end user right from the beginning?
0: Either you take them to the market or you pre-sell them. In most cases, they're pushing to have a certain number of pre-sales.
2: So the builder would come in and buy the lot?
0: That's right.
2: And then he would have a builder lined up.
0: He buys a lot, he builds the home, and as he's building the home, he's pre-selling those homes.
2: Well, that's kind of the way the Pamia and that's the business model.
0: Absolutely.
2: And then what we saw up there was it was slow to get going, and then once it started, they started selling lots in chunks.
3: Once you hit that tipping point,
2: and then all of a sudden you're out of lots.
4: Well, I remember around the Eagleford time when we had over 1,000 empty lots on Padre Island. And then it seemed like within two or three years, we were down to 500, then down to 300, then 200. And now we're under 100 of the original empty lots already sold on Padre Island. Yep. So this is before Whitecap even came in.
2: So the buyer, if somebody wants to buy a home, they would probably be buying from the builder? Is that how it
0: works? They would be buying from the builder.
2: Or they could come straight to you now and buy a lot and then hire a builder. Or they could go to a builder and do a turnkey deal on a lot and include the building of the home.
0: All of the above. So the big builder, like this builder that just took down 40-something lots, he's going to start building his spec homes, and then he'll also start pre-selling those homes. As those homes are sold, that buyer that bought that home will move in when that home is ready.
2: Yeah. And the common areas then will remain with the Property Owners Association?
0: That is correct.
5: Do you have a say in the price that the builder sells them for, or once you give it to them?
0: Yes, we do.
5: Okay.
2: So your trailer house idea is out, Jay.
0: So yeah.
5: I was going to buy a 50 lot.
4: A man can dream.
2: Yeah. RV park, JJ's RV park.
0: There's design guidelines and price points that we all have to stay within. So you don't want a builder to come in and undercut the other builders, right? Come in really, really low with a really, really cheap product.
3: Right.
0: And then you got a builder here selling something for $250, $350, and another builder selling something for $1.5 million. It doesn't work. Yeah. So you got to have everybody's got to be around the same price.
5: Is there an HOA there? How's that going to work?
0: We do have a HOA. Yep.
2: Well, you guys went through the process of getting out of the POA so you could form your own.
0: That is correct.
2: Internally, which makes sense.
3: Yeah.
2: And so that organization will continue to own the common areas.
0: That is correct.
2: Maintain those.
4: So, man, that's great news with everything coming out of the new

0: commercial space, and the Wake Zone is what it's called. When can people start seeing events and stuff go on there?
1: October the 1st.
0: Really?
2: Yeah. Ronnie's coming up.
3: Yeah. You've already scheduled your Christmas tree lighting for there, right?
1: We've scheduled the Christmas tree lighting. We're working on La Posada there. We have got some stuff for that
2: there.
1: We
2: need to talk to them. They need to bring the Friday
4: parade. Wait, what do you mean La Posada? It's going to go past there?
2: It needs to.
1: We're hoping so. If not, somebody's got to come.
2: Under the bridge.
1: Yep. What else do we have?
2: That's an idea whose time has arrived. We need to get on that.
1: October 31st is our Halloween movie night. That'll be there. And then each week in October, like I said, this is our soft launch to our soft grand opening.
3: Yeah.
1: But each week in October, we have different events planned.
2: So we could do a Friday night parade, boat parade, that would start right here like it always has.
3: Yeah.
2: Once that
1: come down.
2: Once everything is open, you could make that whole loop and have a Friday night event that would go all the way back through the neighborhood.
1: Mm-hmm. The opportunity and the options are just going to be unlimited. It's going to be great.
0: And so, you've got a lot more wind protection in those canals, too.
1: That's right. Yeah. Yep.
2: So basically, the next thing people will see is probably the opening of the Wake Zone, then probably the houses.
1: Opening of the Wake Zone, soft launch of the Wake Zone, grand opening of the Showcase Homes, which will be the first week in November.
3: Nice.
1: Then our December events. That we'll be participating
3: the Christmas
1: in.
3: Christmas tree lighting.
1: Christmas tree lighting. And then first quarter of next year, more sticks coming in the air.
2: What about the marina and the boat storage? Any idea on that or the hotel?
1: The marina is basically from ground up is about a 2.5-3 year process. So we're still a little ways from that. The hotel group, we're making a lot of headway. If they have their say-so, they want the hotel to be open by 2030. And it's a strategic reason for that.
2: That's a two-year build.
1: So if they can get in here between now and the next 6 months, get everything under contract, get permits done.
2: Yeah. What will that facility look like? Will it be, originally it was going to be one tall hotel. Then I've heard since that time it's maybe more cottages and a low rise, or do you know yet?
1: So our concept has been a hotel of 150 to 200 rooms, and I'm not even gonna say a hotel, a boutique resort hotel.
2: Right. Mm-hmm.
1: The main building is 150 to 200 keys. We do have branded residences, so the design is to kind of step up from the homes, then you have the canal, the branded residences, then the hotel.
0: Man, that sounds like there's all kinds of great stuff coming. I'll tell
2: like
0: you,
2: a great spot for an island music festival.
3: Yes, it
1: no
3: would.
1: Doubt.
0: Right?
3: Let's do that.
1: Let's do it.
0: A lot more of that, and more coming. Stick around. Listen to Island Moon Radio on YouTube. We got Island Moon Live. Go to our channel. You can check out our old shows. Island Moon Live. We're here every Thursday. We will leave you with a little bit of Raul Ayala,
3: love
0: and want to let everybody know to remember to keep it on Island Time.
2: Thank you.

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1: Everyone has...
2: Breaking news this hour at Town Hall. I'm Bob Agnew in Washington. Today's bilateral Oval Office meeting between President Trump and Xi was scheduled to be closed to the press, even though a still photographer was finally allowed in. Meanwhile, Texas Senator John Cornyn told the press he's not sure what to expect from the summit.
3: The bottom line is that China cheats, and we can't rely on them to basically do whatever they promised.
2: And the president expected to discuss the development of AI with Xi. Both countries trying to become preeminent in that science, and yet many inside the industry are warning it could get out of control if they're not careful. The Labor Department has released the latest weekly jobless numbers. Here's correspondent Donna Warder.
4: The Labor Department says 197,000 people applied for unemployment last week. That's the fewest since mid-July, and down from a revised 198,000 the week before. Claims for jobless benefits give an indication of how many people have been laid off. So far this year, claims have mostly stayed below 220,000. Businesses remember the labor shortages that followed the end of pandemic lockdowns and

0: The afternoon with a high of 95. Saturday will see partly sunny skies and becoming breezy in the afternoon with a couple of showers and a high of 94. Sunday is forecasted to be partly sunny and breezy conditions in the afternoon and a high of 96. With your AccuWeather forecast, I'm meteorologist Joe Lundberg.
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0: I need people to stop embarrassing themselves by just repeating things that they see on social media. I really need them to stop. Don't come here and change it for us. We like the way things are. You either acclimate or GTFO. It's not that difficult. I know. Why'd you come here for? You came here so you could be wildin' in our country? Take that back to yours, then. I ain't doing it here.
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2: President Xi, Madam Peng, and the members of the Chinese delegation, I'm delighted to welcome you to the beautiful White House. Such a great honor. In May, we had the great privilege of visiting you in Beijing, where you received our delegation with spectacular and very beautiful hospitality. Now Melania and I are honored to host you in Washington as President Xi becomes the first ever Chinese leader to make a second formal state visit to America. From the time of my first election in 2016, President Xi and I have forged a friendship, a truly great friendship, actually, built on mutual respect and the vital interests of our people. We have spent time together all over the world, from Germany to Argentina, Japan to South Korea, and Beijing to Palm Beach, Florida. But remarkably, this is our first time meeting together here at the White House. And as President Xi has already seen, a lot has changed since he was last here.
0: So POTUS welcoming Xi Jinping, the Chinese leader, yesterday, and the pomp and circumstance, which, by the way, I read a thing this morning. The First Lady was saying that because China apparently, I guess they rolled out the red carpet for us when we, for POTUS, when he went to and visited China, that that's why POTUS had this type of reception, for those wondering. That's why he had this type of reception for Xi Jinping. Although I will say I was kind of hoping for a little, I don't know, a little trolling. Maybe because I'm a child. I don't know. But I did. I mean, Kane, I can't be the only one that wanted that. But I'm just saying, would have liked to see a little bit of trolling. That would have been nice. Welcome to the radio program, Dana Lash, with you. And we're going to go through this visit, kind of what they hope to accomplish. I will say this, which I'm going to talk about separately here coming up. But I did think it was interesting that, where's this piece at? Where's my story? I did think it was interesting, this story that I have about our laser defense technology. So we have like two types of kind of lasers that we've been using. One of them we've been using already in conjunction with Iran. Some of it we've developed with Israel. Some of it is our own, like the Iron Beam and things like that. But a lot of it has been a collaborative effort. But we've been using that to protect our assets in theater, which is nice to be. And it's super cheap, because you're essentially just like paying for the charge, right? That it's super cheap to use. And it's actually making up for the fact, for the interceptor decrease, for the lack of a better way to put it. And this came out while Xi Jinping is visiting the United States, which I'm going to say right now, I don't think that that was just a coincidence. I think it was perfectly timed for that. Interesting. So welcome to the show. So they kicked off. They had a plain side welcome from POTUS. And the, big plain side welcome. I think.

0: think that that's like only happened like a couple of times. It's a kind of a rare thing for us to do, for the commander in chief to meet and meet with a foreign leader there at Plainside, because you know who it is. It's usually they have people who do that. They have individuals who do that, that meet these leaders Plainside. So this is interesting. And then of course, I don't know if I have like audio of Xi Jinping, like video of him talking, but I am such a nationalist that I don't know if I want to play the commie. Kane, do we want to play the commie? That's cut two I'm looking at for the people out there.
1: Sure, why not?
0: We'll go ahead. Ooh, it is what it is, guys. Go ahead. This is cut two.
2: Coexist in peace. As I have said many times, China and the United States, as two major countries, stand to gain from cooperation and will both lose in confrontation. We do not need to avoid mentioning competition, but our competition should be a healthy one and should be kept within bounds. It should be a race of catching up with one another, not a wrestle in which one either wins or loses.
0: Interesting. Now, where I wasn't able to see it because we can't run the... Juan's out today, by the way. Juan's taken a well-deserved vacation. So literally, it's just Kane and I in studio. So we're not able to put out the show that you're normally used to seeing. Steve is in D.C. So we're not able to bring you the show that you're normally used to seeing. But we apologize for that. But that was some of what he was saying. We don't need to avoid mentioning competition, but it should be a healthy one. So much of this is performative, is it not? So much is performative. I don't know. Maybe the, I don't know. I mean, it's just an interesting reception. Now, the first lady, she was meeting with, our first lady was meeting with the Chinese. They don't call her first lady in China, the first commie lady. So she was meeting with the first lady of Chaicom. So she's meeting with her. And apparently, it was very warm and they're having tea. They're doing their little lady brunch. And that's ongoing. I think they're wrapping. But this has been very interesting. I mean, I can understand wanting to monitor one's enemies. I get that. And especially if the goal is to de-escalate or to avoid certain things. I think we all understand that. But it is odd. It's super odd. I don't know that I would do the same. Would you do the same, Kane? I mean, I don't even like sitting at a dinner table at a restaurant with people I don't like. I can't imagine welcoming one to my country and then like rolling out the red carpet. I mean, I legit won't sit down at a table with you. I have no interest.
3: Diplomacy is diplomacy. On this level, it's going to be a lot different than what we would probably personally do.
0: I see. This is why I would not be a diplomat, because you have to get over your own biases and represent your country and in the pursuit of peace and in the pursuit of non-chaos. But I have such a problem with authority and I have such a problem with authoritarian figures that I don't know. It's weird. So apparently now are we getting two pandas?
1: Yep, we're getting a couple pandas.
0: Sorry about stealing all your IP. Best we can do is a couple pandas. Here you go. Here's our apology. Oh, you have video of that?
2: Is he? Panda has been an envoy of friendship between the Chinese and Americans. Here, I have a piece of good news. In a few days, two pandas, Ping Ping and Fu Shuang, will come to their new home in Zoo Atlanta and meet with the American people.
0: To Zoo Atlanta? Sounds like a fascinating zoo. We're getting two pandas. Sorry about helping to, you know, Iran target your assets, United States. Sorry about supplying you with fentanyl. Hey, sorry about the Wu flu. Here's some pandas.
1: Best we can do.
0: Best we can do. We got a couple pandas. Now, I mean, I love pandas. Pandas are the chaos of the animal world. Have you seen any panda? They're chaos. They're pure chaos. But, I mean, I feel like we're going to need more than that. You know what I'm saying? I mean, our kids were shut up in classrooms for God knows how long. They were shut up in homes out of the classroom. I mean, everybody's still ridiculous. I have the story of this lesbian bar and mask mandates, and I can't even deal. All we get's a couple of pandas. We've been enduring the TikTok slob, and all we get's a couple of pandas. I mean, you've been stealing our damn IP, and all we get's a couple of pandas.

I'm made of questions right now. All right, so I told you about the lasers. First off, I find this fascinating because our technological advances have been a phenomenal force multiplier, and we are developing weaponry that nobody else has. And so now this comes by way of New York Post. The U.S. military has been deploying lasers in the Strait of Hormuz to knock out regime hardware, taking out drones, incoming cruise missiles at a much lower cost than using more expensive kinetic weapons like missiles. This is the Department of War confirming this. They said that they can track and target drones and put the spot exactly where they want it, disable the sensors, or just knock down the drone itself. I mean, in Helldivers, this is a particularly effective weapon, the literal space cannon. I mean, that's what we're talking about. We're talking about space lasers. Huh, look at that. So this is, I think this is, and, oh, and by the way, this is what is amazing about this, the control system for it. Do you know what the control system is for this laser weapon? I would be amazingly good at this because my accuracy is off the charts. It's a flippin' Xbox controller. Seriously? For real. R-I-L-L. For real. 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So, Remember when they were advertising for gamers? I remember myself as a kid, and I used to read the funny pages in the newspapers when I was a kid, and there was always something in there once a week of, oh, well, you know, like they would have a comic strip and it shows a kid who's a gamer and showing their parents all the want ads for, you know, save this princess and all this, you know, that's what you're going to. Well, now that's actually true. This is fascinating because you have a lot of people who will enlist that grew up completely familiar. I mean, these systems are entirely intuitive to them. I just find that fascinating. That is an amazing bit of a development. I love this. Now, obviously Russia and China are watching and they're going to try to copy and come up with whatever they, you know, on their own, but we're already ahead of the game on this. Coming up, I got the stupidest story ever. God's green earth. This story. So, I don't know if you've heard a lot about this Massachusetts lesbian bar that had a mask mandate, and then they dropped the mask mandate, and now they're facing a wave of backlash. So now it's a fight over identity politics. They're being accused of, ableism. They're accusing the lesbians at the lesbian bar of ableism because they dropped the mask mandate for one night. First off, they still had a mask mandate. I don't even understand that. Secondly, there are still lesbian bars. And third, apparently they said that the venue is complicit in a, quote, mass disabling event, and that immunocompromised people are at risk. If you're that immunocompromised, keep your gay ass out of the gay bar. How about that? We're going to dive into that more as we move. The folks who help make the program possible, it's Alliance Defending Freedom, a great organization that has been there at the forefront of all of these fights for, I don't even know how long now. They've been helping to defend the Baker in Colorado. That's when I actually first really started hearing of them years ago. All kinds of business owners who have been battling the Alphabet Mafia. They have they won a major free speech victory on behalf of a Christian counselor in front of SCOTUS as well. They just do so much. They're there in the state houses and in the courthouses fighting some of the biggest cultural and legal battles, and even fighting to protect women's sports through common sense legislation. They rely on the generosity of people like you to continue fighting these battles. And so right now your gift can have double the impact. 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

0: And now, all of the news you would probably miss. It's time for Dana's Quick Five.
1: So the first ever Hanukkah Barbie has sparked outrage and excitement because some people are saying that she has a big nose. And I'm looking at this Barbie and I actually feel insulted if people think that this is a big nose. I got to say, I mean, I think it's neat that they made one, but also at the same time, those pants are hideous. I'm more offended by these houndstooth pants than I am almost anything else. But I don't see that she's got, I mean, she's got a sweater with a menorah. She has they have dreidels on it. Those aren't pants, those are leggings. And she's in Ugg boots. So, Anne, I don't really think there's a difference. I'm looking at it and I just don't know if I feel like that's a large nose or not. So it's like half outrage, half not. I don't know. I really don't know. But anyway, that's the news. Bye, guys. Let's see. Paramount is looking to tap Musk for equity investment. If you want the left to implode further, just tell them that Elon Musk is going to be part owner of CNN. They'll lose their ever-loving minds. So that'll be interesting to watch. New York Times is sued by shareholders over what they're claiming and accurately claiming is biased coverage as it pertains to reporting on Israel. There have been so many people in that workplace that have come forward saying that they've been punished for disagreeing with editorials, political zealotry, or a number of other issues. So this is not shocking to see. I mean, don't forget, Barry Weiss left New York Times and then ended up having

0: ended up becoming their worst nightmare. That's what happens when you, you know, I'm just saying, they weren't paying attention to this. Let's see. No. Harvey Weinstein got another 15 years for 2006 sexual assault. And apparently it came out that he was offering Gail Sharpton money to help, like, his image. Huh, look at that. Look at that. I mean, you know, she'll jump for any cash, no matter what ground you throw it on. So I wouldn't be surprised. TSA is rolling out a new scanner. Oh, boy. Now, it's saying that there could be a new headache for carry-on travelers. I am a notorious carry-oner person. I do not like checking bags unless I absolutely have to. I think I've only checked a bag twice in 10 years. I'm not kidding. Maybe two or three times, maybe, in 10 years. No more than that. So they said that air travelers who try to put everything that they can into carry-on could have a rude awakening because the TSA's decided to be more ridiculous. They're introducing a state-of-the-art CT that they said have better capabilities, but they said not all carry-on items may fit through the new machines, and if they don't, travelers have to check their carry-ons. I hate everything. This is so stupid. So they said that the smaller opening is necessary to make sure. So it's a smaller opening. I don't understand what, I mean, I think most of these are already in a number of new airports. Those ones that look like alien pods that have the blue lights all over. I feel like that's already, you know, but anyway, they said that scanners can check bags without opening your laptop. So I feel like I've already gone through these before because it looks familiar. And I've, you know, some of them still have the old school scanners out, but I don't know. I always love it when I have, when I go to gate check, and I always get some bossy gate agent who is insistent that my tiny carry-on isn't going to fit in the thing. And when it does, it's like she tries to, like, they try to put it into where as dumb as they can to make it seem like it doesn't fit. I don't know. I've got complaints. We have a lot more on the way. 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
1: I got to tell you, I thought it was funny, this story about this brochure coming out of Stanford University. I don't know if you guys saw it or not, but I guess they didn't think that they had enough diversity in their marketing materials. So Stanford had this brochure wherein they had an Asian woman, a white dude, and then like another white dude, maybe Hispanic, I don't know. And they used AI to change the maybe Hispanic guy into a black chick. And then they

0: thinned out. They literally made thinner the Asian female. Not that she was like chonky or anything, but they literally thinned her face. And I think they also made his hair, the white guy's hair, shorter. And they decided, and Stanford got in trouble. They had to admit it. Listen to this. This is cut 17. They had to admit this.
1: The department in charge of food and housing at Stanford University has confirmed it used AI to dramatically change a student's race, gender, and weight in marketing materials. The picture, which has since been deleted, showed three students standing in what seems to be the Stanford dining hall. According to the school's newspaper, a student in the photo says that he remembers someone taking his picture, but says the pic was altered to change him into a black woman. In a statement to Crown Forb, the university wrote it has reviewed the matter and confirmed that AI was used to alter the image in violation of university policy, and that it is working to provide additional training for all staff and to ensure the proper review of all materials.
0: You know what? Hang on for a minute. Hang on. Just looking at that video, there's something I got to look at. Hang on. I don't know if you guys, the guy who's the newscaster in this, he went viral for dancing. What was that song? Where they at? That's the guy. That is him. Where they at, though? He did. That's the song. It's the song that he went viral for that. That's hysterical. Do you guys remember that? He totally went viral for that. That's the same guy. Anyway, so he's, you know, he's in California, so he's reporting on this. He said that Stanford said they had to admit that so it was a Hispanic male. They turned the Hispanic male into a black woman, and then they made the Asian female thinner. Oh, sorry. I guess they didn't think that it was diverse enough. I don't understand. That's so dumb. This is so theatrical and ridiculous all of this is. It is. It's really kind of. I mean, this is ridiculous. Yeah, that is the guy. His name's Dan Thorne. And he's at, I'm positive that's Dan Thorne that did that. I'm positive that's the same guy from that video. I can't think of anything else now. So this is how, like, just so obsessed with checking identity politic boxes these people are, right? So you would think, and it gets crazier because I got this story for you. Oh my gosh, this is the dumbest story. Actually, it's not the dumbest story. I have a story that involves a kitten and Pallywood. Not kidding. So a Massachusetts lesbian bar called Last Ditch Bar. They had a, Kane is dying. We're never going to get through this. We are never getting through this segment. So the lesbian bar in Greenfield, Massachusetts sparked community backlash. I'm reading the piece because I can't believe they had a mask mandate. They lifted their mask mandate for one night a week and they were accused of ableism and boycott. Did people want to boycott them? They were told, hold up, that they were going to, they were like going to kick off a mass disabling event. I don't even know what that means. What does it even mean? And that they were putting immunocompromised patrons at risk. If you are that immunocompromised, stay home. Don't go out. It's very easy. Just stay home. So one of the owners broke down in tears. Listen to this. This is an actual, guys, this is an actual quote from this article. The two other owners stepped back from daily operations months ago, including one who had enrolled in clown school and another who was a drag performer using its pronouns. What? That is literally from this. That's why I can't. You're like, what is this story about? I wish I knew. It's like lesbians and masks and clowns and its. Trainees, I don't know. This is insane. So literally all they did was they had a mask. I can't believe they still had a mask mandate though. That's ridiculous. No pun intended, but they ditched it for one night a week and everybody lost their minds. They're losing their minds. So I mean, apparently they still were doing the masking. And I

no, this so insane. So in Massachusetts, so this is where it was. They still had the N95s at this bar, and they required the masks at all times. In 2026, they required the masks in 2026, and they've been bullied pretty much like out of town now. So, and they only just did this. Now, I don't even think it's been, okay, it's been officially 2 weeks. It's only 2 weeks, and there's this much fighting and screeching and all of this. By the way, I'm looking at this bar, and it looks horrible. I'm just saying, I would not want to go here. You're sitting in, like, school chairs at little round tables. So they said one of the Boston Globe, Boston Globe reported that one of the comments to the bar, the Last Ditch Bar, was, quote, "I hope your venue gets firebombed for robbing my fellow immunocompromised people of their Saturday plans just to scrape extra revenue from ableists." These people desperately want to have something wrong with them so they can seem special. That's really what identity politics is. People make up stuff about themselves so that they can seem specialer and they can get more attention. That's what it is. It's just about hijacking attention.

0: Like, you can still wear a mask if you want, but you're not forced to enter there. Just because it was made optional one time a week. So someone else said, quote, people like you kill disabled people in the name of your own leisure and convenience. You're being complicit in a mass disabling event. I feel like you're already mass disabled because you're too retarded to understand that this is optional. I am just, oh my gosh. And so they've been boycotted now. People have been slamming them with bad comments. But at the same time, it's really fun to watch all of the woke people eat each other, just to consume each other in a fit of rage. Because, again, and remember, this was the sentence that I was telling you about, how they were saying, I think in an actual real sentence, two of the owners step back from daily operations. One of the owners is in clown school, and the other is an It's drag performer. So, yeah, we got a lot of... They actually would sit and wear the masks at the bar. I can't hear you dying over there. Yes?
1: Look, are they admitting that masks don't work? Because if you're wearing a mask because, you know, you're not an ableist and someone's not wearing one, are you saying your mask isn't working enough? Is that what you're saying?
0: Yeah. One of the owners was a woman who was pretty who decided to make herself ugly. That's sad. Look at this. It's what wokeism does. Wokeism makes you ugly. It makes pretty women make themselves ugly. I don't get it. Look at it. See, Kane, I just sent you a photo. One of the chicks was really pretty, and then she decided to make herself look like this one British actress, actor Alan Cummings. Now she looks like Alan Cummings.
2: Oh my God.
0: She looks like Alan Cummings, doesn't she?
2: Does.
0: Absolutely. And then the guy who's going to drag queen school and using its pronouns, he is a very tall, large man. And he now has long hair and a mustache. He's a woman with a mustache. I don't know. So this is what's... I'm not interested in defending them. I just think it's hysterical that everybody is losing their minds because they made it optional one day a week, optional, to wear a mask instead of making it... Why do people still think that that works? I mean, it's 2026. That area hasn't had a single coronavirus case in months. Not that it matters because it's just a cold. I don't know. And then they apologized, the bar apologized, and then it made everybody angrier. Because you know it's never about the apology. It's about destroying the person. No one's interested in an apology because they're not interested in reconciliation. So then they had to follow up on their apology, and they wrote, instead of defusing the situation, the apology seemed to make it worse. And you know why it made it worse? Because apparently the bar messed up. It posted an Instagram card without providing alt text for the visually impaired. Kane. The blind people couldn't read it on Instagram, so they got in trouble for posting it on also Instagram. Yeah. I mean, this story has everything. Clowns, mad lesbians who insist on wearing masks because they believe that they work. I mean, that's like honestly, this is like trying to see if a witch can float. This is Monty Python level of like insanity. You've it's pronouns, a woman who made herself look like Alan Cummings. And this is insane. Oh my God. Oh yeah. Clown school. My gosh, I can't. So that's what's happening right now in Massachusetts. They're losing their, I just don't think that this bar, which looks like just a tiny little dive bar. I can't even believe there's that many people. I mean, is there a particular market for lesbians wearing face masks? See, do you see what I mean? Like, these people couldn't just be content with, we got one identity box check, we're lesbians. No. This micro group had to go, no. We're lesbians in face masks. We're more identity politickier than the regular lesbian. That's like a whole new, wait, are you regular or face mask? Got to check the box. Oh my gosh, how do they drink the liquids? How are they imbibing if they have to wear face masks? Oh, because you know the face mask, it works and it still works so long as it's around your neck if you are drinking alcohol and then you put it right back up because it only lives at like a certain like altitude in a room. So I will never forget, right when everybody started going out, we after the lockdowns and all that stupid stuff stopped, and my family and I, we went to eat. After church, we went and had some lunch after church. And we were sitting at a table, and I watched a couple come in, and they had the mask.

0: One of, I kid you not, one of the dudes had a mask and a face shield on. Walking around, guys, walking around a Texas suburb, this legit dude had on a face mask and the shield, which had like the cushion that went around his forehead and it was like strapped around his head. They sat down and they ordered drinks. They immediately started ordering alcohol. And I was sitting over there and I was, you know, deciding if I was going to start recording them, you know, surreptitiously, because it was, I've never seen anything like it. I've seen the face mask, but I'd never seen the face shield and a mask in the wild before. And the guy, when they brought, they had asked for straws for their drinks and they got Aperol spritzes. And so they brought the Aperol spritzes and they're in the wine glass and all this. And they lit, the woman literally just pulled her mask down and was like drinking and all that. And then she ended up taking it off. But then when she got up to go to the bathroom, she put her mask back on to walk to the bathroom. And I could not, not make fun of it. And I was probably loud, but I don't care because I feel like ridicule is a great disinfectant. But the dude kept his face shield on. So he pulled his mask down. And they drank like fish over there. They had like two Aperol spritzes. Then they had martinis. So don't sit here and tell me that they, maybe they're immunocompromised. They were drinking like, I don't know. They, I mean, they, between them, she had, I think she had five drinks. He stopped at four. I don't even know how they drove home. But you can't sit here and tell me if they were immunocompromised. They're over there sucking up the liquor, you know, like a sponge. It's not going to work. Just the craziest stuff I've ever seen. But we were like, guys, you got to wear your face mask at this level because that's where the germs live. But if you sit and eat, the germs cannot come down into that lower altitude into the room when you're eating.
1: Science.
0: So how in the world is this still a thing? It's 2026, the year of our Lord. How is this a thing? 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
16: Listen to this, that many airline pilots, flight attendants, and air traffic controllers are part of the furry community. Lord help us. It's terrifying when you think about this. When you walk onto a commercial flight, it's possible that the pilot flying your plane could have a deranged fetish of dressing up like an animal.
17: Now, hang on for a minute. Oh, gosh, hang on. Let me get through this segment. So he was giving a speech about transgenderism being a mental disease, which I agree with. And he was saying that he was basically making a broader argument about mental health institutions. And then he noted this. I disagree with the pushback that your hobbies or preferences outside of the cockpit have no bearing on your professional qualifications. Because if you're like, I don't know, a recreational drug user, feels like that might have some impact on what you do inside of the cockpit. If you have body dysmorphia to such an insane degree that you're willing to literally flay your jimmies to like be a woman, feel like that's going to have some type of impact in the cockpit, especially if you're on a cocktail of big pharma medicines in order

0: to stop your body from going WTF. I feel like that, I mean, is it theatrical how he said it? Of course. But it got your attention, didn't it? And we're talking about the issue at hand, are we not? So that's the whole thing of it. I mean, I just don't want you in the furry costume in the cockpit.
1: Right.
0: You know, I mean, if you're an ace, you know, but I don't want to know what you do. I don't sit here and go on and on to you about my crochet, do I? I'm not like every day showing you the projects I'm working on. I don't need to know about your furry stuff. Shut up. I don't care. Not that the two are the same. We got a lot more on the way. Second hour. Oh gosh, we've got kittens.
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9: I'm Bill Rakoff. Israeli Prime Minister Benjamin Netanyahu received a mixture of boos and cheers at the UN today, but remained defiant even as dozens of world leaders left the hall.
10: Before I begin, just a quick announcement. If there are any other moral cowards who haven't yet left this hall, please do so now. Thank you very much.
9: Netanyahu defended his military actions in Gaza, the West Bank, Iran, and Lebanon, and vowed to continue to do what was necessary to defend Israel. Earlier in the day, Palestinian President Mahmoud Abbas addressed the gathering remotely from Ramallah, as the U.S. refused to allow him to enter the country to attend personally. President Trump and Xi Jinping are talking trade, Taiwan, and AI at the White House today as part of the Chinese leader's highly ceremonial state visit. Our Stacey Lin paints a picture of his welcome.
11: The ceremony took place in the Rose Garden just outside the West Wing, rather than the South Lawn, where military reviews are typically held. Members of the Trump administration and the Chinese delegation lined up outside the Oval Office, facing the Rose Garden, as an honor guard played horns and held Chinese and American flags. Hail to the Chief played as Trump, Melania, Xi, and his wife arrived. Military bands performed, and then the ceremony concluded with a flyover, including a B-2 bomber and four fighter jets soaring over the White House. Stacey Lynn, Worldwide News Network, Washington.
9: Journalists from CNN, MS Now, and Politico are back in the White House after they were initially turned away this morning. Overnight, a federal judge had ordered their credentials be restored, the judge ruling that President Trump's ban of the reporters was likely unconstitutional. This is Loyola Law professor and legal analyst Lori Levinson.
12: The bottom line is that even the government admitted that they had not followed the appropriate processes to withdraw access to the media. And the case law is very well established that the government, the president, cannot discriminate against media outlets based upon their content, based upon their views and reporting of what he's done.
9: A rare September nor'easter is causing problems with high surf and coastal flooding from North Carolina to New Jersey. Meteorologist Todd Glickman on what's in store.
13: On Friday, the storm will intensify as it moves north, with wind gusts ramping up past 50 miles an hour along the southern New England coast by Friday night. For the weekend, the peak of the storm will bring the worst weather conditions. It is forecast to slowly move near New England, keeping conditions hazardous through Sunday and into early next week.
9: In Maryland, the storm has forced the cancellation of the first day of the Ocean's Calling Music Festival in Ocean City on Friday. And Poland says a fire at a Starlink station was an act of sabotage. They're blaming Russia. 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

0: 50 Years of America, highlighting moments in history. Here's Jake Novak.
1: June 21st, 1900. Delegates at the Republican National Convention unanimously vote to make New York Governor Teddy Roosevelt the GOP's vice presidential nominee to run along with incumbent President William McKinley in the November election. McKinley approved the move primarily for strategic reasons. Roosevelt's popularity as a Spanish-American war hero helped to unify different factions within the Republican Party and attract the broader voter base. TR was also much more energetic than the reserved president. The choice paid off as McKinley was reelected by a larger margin than he grabbed in 1896, taking more states and 21 more electoral votes. But the decision became much more impactful 15 months later when McKinley was assassinated and Roosevelt suddenly became president. Love it or hate it, the TR presidency was momentous as he turned the U.S. into a superpower. And that's history.
2: The English language is growing again.
3: The Oxford English Dictionary has added over a dozen Caribbean words to its pages. If you want to say someone is foolish, consider calling them a bimpert. Or how about teaching your daughter to tuck away some vex money for emergencies? And if you get called a horner man because you've been unfaithful, don't get on about it. No one likes a scene. Gloria Chapa, Worldwide News Network.
2: A teenager from Thailand is the winner of this season of NBC's America's Got Talent. 16-year-old Nene Royal belted out White Stripes' Seven Nation Army to win it all. Royal won $1 million and she's going to headline her own show in Las Vegas. At the close on Wall Street today, stocks slid as Treasury yields pushed higher. The Dow down 161, the S&P off 2, and the NASDAQ up 3. 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
4: This afternoon will bring breezy and humid conditions with partial sunshine and a high of 95. Tonight will be mainly clear, warm, and humid with a low of 79. Tomorrow is expected to be partly sunny and becoming breezy in the afternoon with a high of 95. Saturday will see partly sunny skies and becoming breezy in the afternoon with a couple of showers and a high of 94. Sunday is forecasted to be partly sunny and breezy conditions in the afternoon and a high of 96. With your AccuWeather forecast, I'm meteorologist Joe Lundberg.
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0: I need people to stop embarrassing themselves by just repeating things that they see on social media. I really need them to stop. Don't come here and change it for us. We like the way things are. You either acclimate or GTFO. It's not that difficult. I know. Why'd you come here for? You came here so you could be wild in our country? Take that back to yours, then. I ain't doing it here.
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0: Welcome back to the program. What a weird show today, because we've had China and lady bars and all kinds of stuff. And I got kittens forthcoming. I mean, there's a lot to, and of course the, yeah, pandas and kittens. That's accurate, I believe. So POTUS welcomed the, Chi-Com leader because apparently, according to the first lady, one of the reasons why POTUS wanted to have a nice welcome reception is because he felt that he had received one in China. And so he was kind of returning the favor, so to speak. So, how that, that's, you know, for those who are wondering. And then, of course, we've got the ongoing UN hilarity with all of this. And we've got the story about our lasers being, I just feel like it's just a very interesting time for everything. The other issue, where to start? Pally Pals? Let's do this. Let's do this, the Pally Pal story. So we had numerous reports come out last month that showed there is no starvation in Gaza. This was the United Nations even that confirmed this, which other entities independently have also confirmed. There's no starvation. We know that there's no genocide. Do you know that even since October 7th, according to new international figures,

that the population in Gaza has only increased by over 10%, has increased by over 10%. That's just since October 7th. So there's no starvation. The population, except if you're a Hamas combatant, if you're a Hamas fighter, then obviously that's not applicable to you. But the all of these reports are coming out showing what we've all known. And there is no starvation. There is no genocide. The population has actually only grown. It exploded after Israel withdrew. This is why I don't understand when people say, oh, well, it's occupation. The occupiers are the Gazans that live there because they're all Jordanian. They're Jordanian refugees. And they decided to try to fabricate a new ethnicity for themselves. So they're the occupiers. Anyway, so this other study just came out today, this morning. And it's one of several. A series of United Nations reports, because we know the left loves the UN. A series of UN reports have revealed a severe escalation in gender-based violence in Gaza. What? Who could be doing this, we wonder? Oh, it's women abused by their male relatives and forced to marry their Gazan rapists. Oh. So it's Gazans preying on Gazans. Oh. The United Nations Population Fund. This was, by the way, there's several entities that have done this, but the one that's getting the heat or the one that's getting the attention is because it's the United Nations. The United Nations Population Fund found that gender-based violence in Gaza has increased over 27% from April of this year to June. One of the studies said 30%. Women and girls are facing sexual violence. The report says the denial of resources by their own Gazan government and domestic abuse. And they, I mean, it's, you want to talk about a crisis, that's a crisis. They said that the sexual violence and the rape and assault are so bad that it's, quote, has become critical in Gaza. This isn't the IDF doing this. This is Gazans doing it to Gazans. One report stated that incidents of sexual violence, that this accounts for like 3% of the total reported incidents of the gender-based violence from April to June, just in 2026 alone. So it's already over a 2% increase from the previous quarter. It is a 61% increase in absolute case numbers year over year. And they also added that hundreds of women, they've gathered testimony from hundreds of women in these displacement camps from Gaza City. Now, remember, Gaza City was the Hamas stronghold. And so this displacement camp is in Gaza. It's more to the south in Gaza. And it's where those individuals that were living there with Hamas, that because they had their headquarters there, they went to this camp in southern Gaza. And so they said that they and their female neighbors, they've said that they've been raped, forced into marriages throughout the camps. One man, one woman in Khan Yunis said that a man married off his 14-year-old daughter for food. Some of them, because it's if you're raped, you have to marry a rapist. And that it'll happen in schools. So there have been stories of schools where the kid is out one day because the girl is out, female student might be out because she was raped, and then she comes back and they're celebrating because they're making her marry the rapist. You're talking about like junior high. This is ridiculous. And they said that violence against disabled women is prevalent. There's countless stories of disabled women who were raped and become pregnant. This is the United Nations. This isn't Jerusalem Post. It's not the IDF. It's not. This is the your big lefty UN. That's how bad it is in Gaza because of Gazans that you can't even hide it. It's that bad. And all of this is done with their government's sanction. This is how Hamas runs Gaza. So don't sit here and tell me it's just the Hamas terrorist. This explains to you also why there were so many civilians in the streets when hostages on video. And it's from the Hamas fighters' own video that they uploaded to the internet. So you can't argue that either. I mean, you literally had hundreds upon hundreds, probably like in some of the bigger cities there, thousands that came out and that were celebrating whenever they would bring these hostages in. They said that in the tents that they have, by the way, the displacement camps, Hamas fighters actually will store rockets and missiles in these under these tents in these quote unquote humanitarian camps because they know that the

camp is a good shield for their stuff. It protects them. That's how they think. This is ridiculous. So it is, that's how bad it is. Why do the Free Palestine people never talk about this? Why did the Free Palestine people not mention that the population in Gaza had exploded before October 7th and is still growing over 10% after October 7th? I think it's so weird that the quote-unquote Free Palestine people never said anything about that. Why haven't the Free Palestine people ever said anything about the rampant sexual violence that Gazans are doing to Gazans in Gaza? Don't you think that that's interesting? I mean, they don't mention it at all. Javier Bardem hasn't mentioned this. Javier Bardem was trying to get Pink pulled from as being a UNICEF ambassador because she's Jewish. And so Javier Bardem has been leading like a one-man little Nazi hunt to try to get her kicked off. I'm not even a fan of Pink's politics. I thought she was horrendous after Parkland. And she has said some pretty nasty things about people, full disclosure. Although I think her husband's pretty moderate. Carrie Hart, I think he's pretty moderate. But what's being done to her simply because she spoke out in defense of Ed Sheeran and in defense of artists who don't want to give a stage to the Pally theatrics, and she said that she's Jewish. So people like Javier Bardem, the Spanish Inquisition, they decided to go, and he's been trying to get Pink kicked off of being a UNICEF ambassador. Javier Bardem hasn't spoken about all of this violence that Gazans are doing to Gazans in Gaza. Don't you find that interesting? I mean, free Palestine from what? Palestine? Free Palestine from Palestine. Ugh. This is all Pallywood stuff. They don't talk to you about any of this. Notice how the Free Palestine people have refused to acknowledge the fact, indisputable God's honest fact, that there's no starvation in Gaza, and that the issue with aid is that Hamas hijacks it. You know why Hamas met some of the IDF trucks with guns? The IDF sends aid. They're the only, I've never seen it. They did a whole polio campaign just a couple of months ago for all the kids in Gaza. None of the Free Palestine people talked about that. So interesting. It's almost like they don't really know what's happening there, and they just want to read what off whatever TikTok slop comes up so they can borrow some youth from a movement and pretend to be in the know, right? I find that so fascinating. I haven't heard anything about that from any of the Pally performers. Speaking of Pally performers, oh my gosh, this is an actual story too. Let me pull this up. This woman, let me find this story. They call her the Palestinian Rachel Dolezal. Have you heard about this? She is a big-time anti-Israeli activist. She grew up, you all remember who Rachel Dolezal is, right? She was the white woman who went and got a perm, and then she pretended that she was black. So, and literally ran an NAACP chapter. And then it came out, she's white as the day is long. So this anti-Israeli activist was busted. Hannah Gahn, 34, she's a public school teacher. She was once branded Philadelphia's leading anti-Semite. Turns out, and she presented herself as literally being a black Palestinian woman for years. Years and years and years. She called herself, I have this on the rundown, she called herself a black Palestinian woman. That's how she presented herself. That's how she introduced herself. That's what she would write about herself. A black Palestinian woman. Well, guess what? She is neither black, and Palestinian isn't a thing. That basically means you're Jordanian. She is neither of those things. She is a white Jewish woman who grew up in a $2 million house. Yeah. I'm looking at her, a picture of her right now. If you're going to wear bronzer to try to fake race, you need to make sure you blend it in with your neck. I don't want to see the demarcation line from where you stopped with your brush, with your white hands. Oh my gosh, she is a white Jewish woman. It's all Pally performance for these people. It all is. This is a mind virus. Going out there and saying that there's a genocide in Gaza is like saying BLM. It's the same thing. It's like saying Black Lives Matter. It's the same thing as saying
15 days to slow the spread.

0: It's all the same thing. I just cannot believe the performativeness nature of that. It's just insane to me. All right, so coming up, it doesn't end. In New York City, there is a animal rescue that has come out and said that they will absolutely not allow anybody who is MAGA, any Republican, anybody who is pro-Israel or anything, adopt any of their animals. I guess they don't care about their animals getting adopted. Can you imagine being that much of a partisan zealot that you would put your politics above the welfare of animals? This is insane. We're going to talk about this coming up as we move. The folks who make the program possible, it's our friends at Relief Factor. 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We should all be concerned about the rise of Marxist ideology in America, because it threatens the very freedoms that make this country what it is. 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

0: and now. All of the news you would probably miss. It's time for Dana's Quick Five.
1: So apparently ChatGPT offered damage control tips to a vandal per The Smoking Gun. A Missouri collegian confessed to a 17-vehicle vandalism spree in text exchanges with ChatGPT, and the AI service acted like a digital accomplice after the fact, providing damage control advice so the suspect could minimize any chance of getting connected to the crimes, according to the chat transcripts. It was a drunken 3 a.m. rampage, and the 20-year-old damaged numerous vehicles at Missouri State in the parking lot after he left an off-campus party. I mean, the guy, Ryan Schaefer, he shattered windshields, dented people's hoods, broke off their side mirrors, ripped off their windshield wipers. He pled guilty to felony property damage and was sentenced to 5 years probation, 200 hours of community service. But yeah, they found out that he was, it was a big spree. And then he asked ChatGPT about how he could avoid having them find out it was him. It's not going to happen. And they caught you asking that as well. Yes. Federal judge orders Texas to air condition all prisons by the end of 2029. I don't want to pay for that. Right. I don't want to pay for air conditioning. I mean, if you're a murderer, if you're a child predator, especially, I want you to sweat to death. If you're a child predator, I want you to sweat to death and suffocate in jail. I want it to be so hot that it's worse than an animal being locked in a hot car. I want it to be hot box you to death if you're a child predator. They said that it's about cruel and unusual punishment, blah, blah, blah. Texas is going to appeal to this, and we'll see. But they said that the entire prison system, they are supposed to be air conditioned. Now, I also agree that I do agree, ministry with prison. I completely, and there's Chuck Colson was a great dude who did all of that. But I draw the line at rapist. I draw the line at murder. I draw the line at, you know, pedophiles, particularly. Yeah, those people, no. Put them in a dungeon with no AC, those people. Let's see. We also have, this is crazy. This 83-year-old Christian grandmother euthanized against her

Well, she had issues with cognition already, and her family was saying that she wasn't in her right mind when she signed those made the euthanization paperwork, and that she was rejecting it all the way up until they did it. She was crying, and then when they were trying to administer the IV so that they could give her the drugs to kill her, like apparently they couldn't hit a vein. They had blood all over her, so she literally had blood all over her and her hands clasped in prayer when they finally killed her. Isn't that crazy? And her family tried to fight it and they couldn't do it. That's insane. That's a major problem. This euthanasia stuff, this is insane. And Canada's just killing its Canadians. In Italy, police have discovered more than $3.6 million of cash in apartment walls. They found Rolexes, drug paraphernalia, all kinds of stuff in this apartment in Naples because they were targeting. There's some organized crime in Naples, in Napoli. So they are apparently 34 people were accused of participating. Now they're arrested and they face charges, but it was all coordinated, all in line with drug sales in that area. So crazy. We've got a lot more on the way. Stick with us.

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8: This is Cold Air Home Base. What's it like up there, Jesse?
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0: hit this button. 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
0: 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Remember that paper airplane, sir?
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1: Welcome back to the program, Dana Lash, with you. Here's a ridiculous story. I got several ridiculous stories. We got to talk about protests and fake outrage and all kinds of stuff. We got to get into all of this still. Let me start with this. It's a New York City kitten rescue. And they have put out an explicit warning to people who are not leftist. And they say that it's a New York City kitten rescue. They're defending their screening process from pushback, even from PETA, which, by the way, PETA, which said that they need to scrap their ideological nonsense. So the issue is this Rockaway Beach-based rescue called Itty Bitty City Kitties. And they describe themselves as specializing in orphaned and neonatal kittens, feral cat welfare and adoptions. Well, they don't work with dogs, so I'm not, you know, really. But they had a social media post that they had up where they had a series of photos of kittens, and then they put these positions on them. So they would have MAGA, nope, conservative, nope, and no blanking MAGA. Every kitten knows it will always be, quote unquote, free Palestine. That's like the stuff that they have up here. And apparently, so libs of TikTok reposted it. And then Fox News Digital reached out to them and asked if an applicant identified as MAGA and signed up to adopt a cat, what would happen? What would happen? And Samantha Knox, who has identified herself as the director of Itty Bitty City Kitties, defended

0: the organization's screening approach by saying that its overriding responsibility is the welfare of the animals in its care. Now, I've seen how leftists treat animals, by the way. If you haven't, we have. I mean, just look at Hassan Piker electrocuting his dog, for instance, or look what's happening on Skid Row in L.A. So they said that the organization considers public conduct and demonstrated values as well. And that basically, if you're a Republican, you cannot be accepted to adopt one of their kittens. If you, for instance, if you believe in immigration law, then, because they have something up there that says, this is a kitten account that hates ICE. That's the stuff that they would have the kittens that they want people to adopt, and they put these messages on these photos of the kittens, and then they put them on social media. Oh my gosh, this is like, these people are so stupid. I cannot believe this is the, I feel like, you know, I want to go ahead and make a treaty with any aliens that come in, our alien overlords, in trade for an orbital strike on anybody I don't like, and I would start with them. Just saying. This is, and they were asked by Fox News Digital repeatedly, different ways, could someone who is a conservative, without a history of cruelty, etc., adopt an animal? And they said no. So then PETA got involved. PETA's the voice of reason, guys. They said that rescue should focus on objective animal welfare and that shelters exist to protect animals, not serve as political gatekeepers. PETA said this. Bye. We had a great show today.
1: Good night, everybody.
0: Good night. PETA said this. So now the itty bitty city kitties public adoption page. I don't think that they're changing their position on it. I think it's nuts that they, and apparently they require you, I guess, to go undergo some ideological examination. This is crazy. Apparently they don't really care about their animals getting adopted, because they decide to do political stunts like this, and they value that over, you know, actually having their care for animals. I don't doubt that they, like, burn these cats with cigarettes or something on off hours. How much you want to bet? I bet they abuse the hell out of these cats. Off hours, you know they do. I've never met a leftist who's this nuts who isn't like that. Ever. I've never met one. So they said that, I guess apparently they're going to, even though PETA came down on them and everybody else, they're still, they're probably not going to be successful. How demented are you that everything has to be, why are you such a political whore that everything has to be about politics? I find these people insufferable. Everything has to be about politics. They can't even deal with animal rescue without making it about politics. This is just, this is insane. So, I don't know. I feel bad for these animals because I feel like they're running away prospective adopters from being involved with this. Now, of course, you know, this is the same left that has a serious, this is an existential thing here. The Center for Strategic Politics pulled 5 routes for Trump to leave office before the end of his term, and a plurality of Democrats support 4 of them, including a military coup and death by natural causes. The only one, underwater and assassination, is still supported by 29%. So they think 75% of Democrats are very positive that Trump should be impeached and convicted by both houses of Congress. And 70% believe that they should use the 25th Amendment to have him declared unfit. And 45% are very positive that they want him to die overnight in his sleep. Die overnight in his sleep, I can't. 43% said that they are very positive about using military leaders, having a military coup, and removing him from the White House. And 23% are very positive that, I guess, that he should be assassinated while speaking at a rally. Only 32% are very negative, and 25% are neither positive nor negative. Wow. And when you add the somewhat positive to the very positive for that, you end up beating the very negative. Wow. And they believe they support criminal prosecutions of Republicans.

They also want to pack the Supreme Court. They, 45% of Democrats support getting rid of the Senate entirely. Oh, by the way, 1 in 4 Democrats said they absolutely plan to use AI to help make voting decisions.

0: already felt this and we've already seen it. We already know it. But yeah, they absolutely, I feel like they, for what crime too, when you're talking about impeaching him, I swear to you, we cannot lose midterms because if I have to do 2 years of impeachment nonsense every single day, I am going to go on a little mini jihad. That's what's going to happen. We cannot do this again. But I was looking at the crosstabs for this. It's a pretty shocking thing. I mean, the only thing that they're a big tent on is literal violence. They're a big tent on violence because they support so many diverse ways of being violent. So no wonder they're all full on tyrannical now. Remember when Democrats used to be all about the coexist sticker and coexist hats and coexist shirts and totes and all those things? Now it's murder our enemies and impeach those we can't murder. That's what they are now. That's where they are. They hate rule of law. They don't believe in our democrat process in this republic. And they feel like somehow they literally support a military coup. You're talking about thousands of people who were surveyed. This is insane. You know what you're going to end up having? You're going to have the socialists on the left, and then you're going to have the fascists that are pulling up as the post-conservative movement on the right. And that's what's going to be... Good heavens. Is it too early to day drink? I mean, good heavens, that's where we're at now. But you know what? They proved that. They proved all of this with Charlie Kirk. I mean, they proved all of it with Trump in Butler, Pennsylvania. They proved all of it then. They've proved this over and over again. They've proved it at college campuses by going after students who just have a different faith than what they believe. They've proven it over and over and over again. I don't know how many times people need to be told this is who the left is. Believe them. That's who they are. It's insane. So one of the stories that we're going to be talking about here coming up is this ad, this Converse ad. I don't know if you guys have heard a lot about it. There's a lot of stuff here. This is so convoluted now. So Converse had an ad that they pulled because the woke online mob accused them of racism. That's the story of it. And they had this, the Chuck 70X sneakers. They were promoting them. They launched this campaign at the end of August, and it featured a K-pop star, like, modeling them in different poses. They released this video about it. But apparently, one of the images that they released, the rage mob insisted that there was, like, a Klan hood or something in it, or that they're and a lynching victim. I don't know. And they've decided... There was an absolute online outrage. We're going to dive into that. We got a lot more in store. We also have Florida Man on the way as we move. The folks who won't make the program possible, it's our friends at Byrna Gun, except it's not a gun. If you're unfamiliar with Byrna, it shoots chemical irritant projectiles that can deter threats from up to 60 feet away. And unlike firearms, because it's not a firearm, it doesn't care about gun-free zones. That's completely irrelevant to the Byrna gun. The Byrna CL is the model that you need to look at. They have other models, but this is just for this purpose. You really should check it out. It's about the size of an iPhone, and it's an option for when your options are limited. 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

0: It's his life mission to make bad decisions. It's time for Florida Man.
1: All right, here, first up, because it's only, you know, it's a weird day when this is like the most normal part of the show, Florida Man. Let's see here. So first up, this, we had a listener who shared this one with me. This comes by way of Maximus. A Florida couple was arrested after their six-month-old daughter was hospitalized with a blood alcohol content of 0.383. What? I don't even understand. I can't even. Someone said that's a tolerance level that most people can only dream about. Oh my gosh. So this, and it's Action Jax, whose webpage is completely not optimized and is covered with pop-ups. A West Central Florida couple, they're accused of child neglect after their six-month-old had a potentially fatal blood alcohol level of 0.383, according to court documents. The parents were arrested just actually a few days ago, and they were charged with felony count of child neglect with great bodily harm. The baby was found unresponsive by her seven-year-old brother, who alerted his parents. And so they said that they discovered, you know, when they were doing, when they were evaluating her, what her blood alcohol content was. She's critical but stable. They said it would have killed her if she would have gone without medical attention. The seven-year-old had come home from school. His parents were sleeping in the living room. He checked on his sister in her bedroom. She was in her playpen, but she wasn't responding, and that's when he woke up his parents. Now, they denied initially using drugs or alcohol. They said they didn't know how, you know, she had alcohol in her system. And then they said that they had gone to the beach with other family members, and they said it was another family member that put vodka in a water bottle, and that apparently the mother's boyfriend and baby's father apparently used that bottle for the child. And I don't know. I just don't think that these parents are fit. The seven-year-old's dropped off and the parents are sleeping in the living room. What are they doing all day? Good. These sound like absolute deadbeats. Good grief. I feel so bad for those kids. That's kind of a sad one. This Florida man threw cash out of a window while leading police on a chase. He said two people were arrested after police investigated suspicious ATM activity. Two men from Florida were arrested after the police were investigated.

investigating. They got this tip, Pearland Police. They said as they were pursuing, the man still wore a mask, apparently, and he decided to try to get rid of the evidence by throwing it out the window during the pursuit, which is ridiculous. He threw out more than $6,000 in cash while he was being pursued. Can you let us know in advance if you're going to do something like that? We like to clean up that stuff and keep your city clean. So if people are discarding money out of the window, please alert Kane and I. Kane and I will show up with trash bags to collect that litter, that beautiful green litter, and we'll take care of all of that. So just give us a heads up. The driver was identified as LeVon Stephen Jr. He has two first names, so I don't think that that's allowed. And he was charged with evading arrest, tampering with evidence, and so they're still investigating. Oh, let's see. This guy totally got arrested for DUI, looks it in his mugshot, and during his evaluation was told to take 9 steps, took 25 instead. And when they asked him to recite the alphabet, he said he forgot. 56-year-old Sean Grubbs. He was weaving in and out of traffic. He almost hit a couple of cars. Police witnessed him doing it, too. They were behind him, and they saw what was going on. They're like, oh, boy. So they pulled him over, and immediately they noticed he was drunk. He had bloodshot, watery eyes. He could not even get out of the car. He couldn't stand upright. His speech was slurred. And he said he was heading to his girl's house on the shore. And then the officer was like, well, you're not going to the shore. You're driving the entirely wrong way. They released the body camera footage showing him struggle through all of the field sobriety exercises, especially when he was told to take 9 steps. And he started the heel toe steps. You're supposed to take 9 of those, I guess, and turn around and then take 9 back. And he just kept walking. And by the time he stopped and turned around, he had walked 25 steps. And the officer, Grubbs turned around and asked the officer, is that 9? And the officer goes, well, you were supposed to be counting. And so he had to start again. Eventually, he was told to stop. This is not the first time he was arrested, apparently, for DUI. And he also refused to submit breath samples, etc. So he was taken into custody, and he's going to be going to try. He's slated to appear, actually, in a few days before the judge. Let's see here. A Florida man speeding stop. Deputies found meth and 11 pounds of berries because, you know, that makes sense. Florida traffic stop over 15 miles per hour. And, the guy had lots of meth and also 11 pounds of palmetto berries. There you go. He was taken into custody. Third hour on the way.

0: Hot Air Balloon 1 to Cold Air Home Base. Come in, Mr. Rubin, sir.
1: This is Cold Air Home Base. What's it like up there, Jesse?
0: Amazing, sir. I'm so glad I came up with the idea of a cold air balloon.
1: Well, I did tell you to get us noticed.
0: Oh, they noticed, sir. I'm throwing paper airplanes from up here. Everyone's waving.
1: Don't forget to wave back, Jesse. You're our ambassador of goodwill.
0: And since Cold Air specializes in keeping all the hot air out of your home, this balloon is the perfect symbol for keeping you cool.
1: If you say so.
0: And it's so easy to fly. Just hit this button. And up we go.
1: Sounds like nothing could possibly go wrong.
0: Just wish I knew how to land this thing.
1: Read the manual.
0: Great idea, sir. Let's see here. Congratulations on your purchase of the SkyMaster 5000 Hot Air Balloon.
1: Maybe skip ahead a bit.
2: Call Cold Air because we can.
0: Here we go, sir. How to land.
1: What's it say?
0: Oh, no. I tore out the next page. Remember that paper airplane, sir?
1: Well, what goes up, Jesse?
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7: I'm Bill Rakoff. Israeli Prime Minister Benjamin Netanyahu was defiant before the United Nations today, attacking those who criticized his policies against Gaza, the West Bank, Iran, and Lebanon.
8: Shame on you. Shame on you for distorting the facts. Shame on you for inverting victim and aggressor. Shame on you for spitting in the face of truth.
7: This is News Nation's Laura Engel.
9: We had heard that this was going to be a fiery speech, that there was going to be a lot of animosity both outside and inside, and that is exactly what we saw, with hundreds of people trying to block the road for Netanyahu to make his way in. But there was a lot of back and forth that went on inside, and just things the way they started out, with dozens of diplomats leaving, heading towards the exit door. That's something that we saw happen last year. And Netanyahu said, if there's any more cowards that want to get up and walk out, feel free to go to the door.
7: In Washington, meanwhile, President Trump welcomed Chinese President Xi Jinping to the White House. In opening remarks, Mr. Trump said he and Xi have formed a great friendship. She said he's here to pass on that friendship and expand cooperation. They were expected to discuss trade, Taiwan, and artificial intelligence this afternoon with a state dinner set for tonight. Reporters from CNN, MS Now, and Politico are back on the beat at the White House after a judge ordered the Trump administration to temporarily lift its ban on the outlets. This is legal analyst Lori Levinson.
10: In the First Amendment area, the law is pretty clear, including from this judge, that the media is entitled to due process to contest any order that withdraws their credentials, and additionally that the First Amendment says that the president cannot discriminate on the basis of viewpoint.
7: The Pentagon's altering the promotion process to get to the rank of general, News Nation's Robert Sherman.
11: This is a change in which the secretary says is meant to root out bureaucracy within the Pentagon itself, especially as promotions are given, trying to ensure that the people who are promoted to top commanding positions within the United States military are prepared for the roles that they're taking on. Less of a focus on theory, more of a focus on hands-on practical skills and experience.
7: On Wall Street, global worries weighed heavily.
12: There's a global bond rout going on, investors selling government bonds, causing prices to fall and yields to rise sharply. The long bond 30-year Treasury interest rate is the highest it's been since 2004. Oil's also up 4% on world markets amid Iran worries. At the end of the day, stocks were wavering. The Dow was down. The other two were basically flat. And tomorrow, Friday, the data is durable goods orders. That's things supposed to last longer than 3 years. And the University of Michigan Sentiment Survey. John Terrett, Worldwide News Network.
7: The Dow closed down 161, the S&P up nearly 2, or down, I should say, and the NASDAQ was up 3. This is the Worldwide News Network.
6: Your health matters. 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
13: Vitamin C is the skin's secret superhero. According to a study by Polar Car Advisors published in Nutrients, your skin holds surprisingly high levels of vitamin C, and it puts that vitamin to work, fueling collagen production and fighting off UV damage. The good news, just eating more fruits and veggies may do more for youthful, resilient skin than pricey serums ever could. So stock up on fruits and veggies high in vitamin C, such as guava, kiwi, citrus, citrus fruit, bell peppers, and broccoli, to name a few. While Cornell Medicine says grandparents may be one of the most overlooked resources in today's child mental health crisis, drawing on decades of clinical experience and child development research, Dr. Kenneth Barris says supportive relationship with grandparents can help children feel heard, build resilience, reduce loneliness, and strengthen emotional well-being. I'm Yana DeRillis for the Worldwide News Network.
7: A Seattle couple is suing an Oregon hospital following the death of their baby.
3: 9-month-old Michael Yeremeyev was born with Down syndrome. He and his parents were visiting Oregon when he suddenly had trouble breathing. He died in the emergency room at Salem Health Hospital. The couple claims when they asked how to get Michael's body back to Seattle, hospital staff pressured them to drive him home in their own car. They made the four-hour drive with Michael's body laid across the back seat. The lawsuit claims severe emotional distress over that. Salem Health says it doesn't comment on pending litigation. Michael Wallace, Worldwide News Network.
7: Hurricane Polo is hitting Mexico's Pacific coast with a lot of rain and rough surf. Tropical storm Nolo, meanwhile, expected to become Hawaii's record third hurricane of the season. Along the east coast of the U.S., they're seeing the effects of a rare September nor'easter, the first day of the three-day Ocean's Calling Musical Festival in Ocean City, Maryland tomorrow, has been canceled. Bill Rakoff, Worldwide News Network, New York.
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14: This afternoon will bring breezy and humid conditions with partial sunshine and a high of 95. Tonight will be mainly clear, warm, and humid with a low of 79. Tomorrow is expected to be partly sunny and becoming breezy in the afternoon with a high of 95. Saturday will see partly sunny skies and becoming breezy in the afternoon with a couple of showers and a high of 94. Sunday is forecasted to be partly sunny and breezy conditions in the afternoon and a high of 96. With your AccuWeather forecast, I'm meteorologist Joe Lundberg.
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0: I need people to stop embarrassing themselves by just repeating things that they see on social media. I really need them to stop. Don't come here and change it for us. We like the way things are. You either acclimate or GTFO. It's not that difficult. I know. Why'd you come here for? You came here so you could be wildin' in our country? Take that back to yours, then. I ain't doing it here.
1: The Dana Show with Dana Lash.
0: So, welcome back to the program. Dana Lash with you. We're at the top of this third hour. And I'm... And again, if you missed anything, you can get the podcast. Make sure you go download or go over and subscribe to the newsletter over at Chapter and Verse, Substack. Okay, I'm trying to figure out why this Converse ad is supposedly racist. What am I missing? I've read like four other articles since we've been on air. And I just don't even know what I'm supposed to be seeing. What am I missing? Kane, what am I missing here? So let me, for those of you who Converse had this ad that they did with this K-pop star and the internet decided it was racist.
2: Yeah.
0: I don't.
2: So you see the two photos?
0: I'm looking. So I feel like it's one of those images where you're supposed to see the picture front in the mess, you know?
2: Yeah. Yeah. You have to. You
0: okay.
2: Know.
0: So there's two photos and I see that where she's standing on the star, it's a video. They put a video of this woman. She's doing. Like Chuck Taylor's, she's wearing it and they have the star, the Converse star logo everywhere. And they did like a close up of her eye and they had the Converse star in her eye and it's on the ground and she's standing on it. She's holding a pair. She's surrounded by Converse shoes. What am I not seeing?
2: All right. So the first you have to, you know, pretend that there's a victim here.
0: Okay.
2: That's right. So start pretending that. And then look at how the light of the star creates like a Klan hood light on her skirt. That's number one. I'm not kidding. I'm not joking. And then, of course, you're seeing her hold the shoes, right? And so anyone seeing that, it looks as though someone is hanging. I'm with you. Trust me. That someone is hanging there. With their shoes there, right? So the one pinnacle of the star there, and then the hanging in the dark.
0: Remember? It is even, you could outline the damn thing, and I'm still like, really?
2: Right, you have to pretend that there are victims here.
0: Okay, well, the lit point on her skirt is supposed to be the top of the star that she's standing on, I would say.
2: Yeah, for sure. Oh, that's logic, of course.
0: Is that a Klan hood? The people who didn't understand the joke last time aren't going to get it this time either.
2: I hate explaining things that are so illogical.
0: And she's, but you can see that she's holding the shoes. So wait, she's holding the shoes. What are they saying that's supposed to be someone hanging?
2: Yeah, so that's to
0: simulate. You see her arm, though.
2: No, I know. It's to simulate, though, that there's someone hanging there.
0: Oh, my gosh. And I'm watching the full video that she did. And it's just like this arty little social media video where she's wearing the Chuck Taylors and she's, you know, dressed, you know, she's in a white skirt and she's got a black t-shirt on and it has the Converse logo on it. And there's the Converse star everywhere. And oh my gosh. So wait, they think that the ad, which is specifically for Asian markets, is about the KKK.
2: Yeah, you're forgetting to pretend there's a victim here. You have to stay in that.
0: Weren't these the people that were totally fine with all the Balenciaga stuff? Oh, just saying. Yeah.
3: That's a good point.
0: These people need professional mental help. I'm sorry, but I can't stop looking at that. It is impossible to, that is the dumbest thing I've ever seen in my life. I can't believe that. So Karina of K-pop group Aespa was in this and the whole

0: of the leftists on the internet decided that it was racist. And yeah, like literally someone like this is for an example of the comments. They've been going after Converse. Oh my gosh, the Washington Post. Listen to this. Of course, the Washington Post. The Washington Post wrote, quote, "A photo promoting a Converse sneaker shows a figure in white carrying a pair of sneakers, but it looks an awful lot like a Ku Klux Klan member's pointed hood foregrounded by the dangling feet of a lynching victim, according to social media users." According to randos on social media, who are absolutely retarded.
1: You whispered the important part.
0: Oh my gosh. Someone goes, "I cannot believe why Converse would greenlight something so awful. I cannot believe that you would diminish what happened by thinking every ridiculous little thing is that." Oh my gosh. Oh my gosh. This is a Rorschach test, whether you're mentally ill or not. If you see this, you're mentally ill. If I was Converse, I'd be like, fingers up. Take that. This is ridiculous.
1: But they apologized.
0: Oh my gosh, of course they did. Of course they did. Of course they apologized, which makes it worse. You only apologize if you actually truly erred and you did something horrible. You did something bad. You did something wrong. You wronged someone. You don't apologize because someone wants to make themselves a victim the entire time. Oh my gosh. And so I just can't even. This is ridiculous. I can't. I saw this trending and I'm like, why is Converse trending? And I thought, oh, it's a new shoe. No. It was trending because they wanted to. I can't. Now, of course, this is on the heels of this horrific story where a black Mississippi woman was found hanging from a tree last month. And apparently it was her husband that did it to her. And the left was trying to make that a racial thing, and people were bringing that up in the context of this Converse ad. It was her abusive husband, who was also black, and the 51-year-old black man who was charged with her murder, he lynched her. The 51-year-old black man lynched the 29-year-old black mother. He lynched her. He killed her. He was a domestic abuser. And the Associated Press and all the media outlets, they left that out. No, case in point. "The death of Tashia Fortune, a black Mississippi woman found hanging from a tree on August 3rd, has stirred distressing memories of the grim history of lynchings across the U.S. South." They didn't even mention it until later on in the article that it was her husband who did it. I am floored. Absolutely floored. I mean, it was a homicide. The suspect was not some, I like how Twitchy said, the suspect is not a mystery Klansman from 1935. No. It's 51-year-old Jacques Ratliff, the black man who murdered her. So they've been using that in the context of this Converse article as well. Everybody's been trying to link it. And not, it wasn't just the AP that, by the way, that kept out the full story. It was also apparently CBS and every other media outlet. And now I just can't. But remember, you, if this is the game that the left wants to play, remember you had a video of a white college student who was beaten by a group of young black adults because they were, I guess, racing on her street corner, and she was sitting on her porch, and one of the females with the group racing did not like the fact that this woman was sitting on her porch and unprovoked went over to the porch and tried to get in her face and all of this other stuff. And it involved a whole group of people dragging this woman off her porch by her hair and beating her in the street on video. It's all on video, which we're not showing you because it's just so gratuitously horrible. But you would think, I'm just saying. So Converse, anyway, pulled the ad. They pulled it.
1: Yeah.
0: They pulled the ad. I feel bad for the K-pop star that was in this. Because now she's like, you know, now she's associated with us. Oh my gosh, I love how they're like marketing experts and social justice advocates. No, those are a bunch of welfare queens that are completely worthless and without value in any professional society. That's who these people are.

Oh my gosh. And everything, I think with racists, everything is racist to a racist. I think ultimately that's what it is. They actually did pull the ad. So they pulled it from social media, everything. CBS, by the way, when CBS only cropped, they only did part of the, when they were showcasing the ad on their story that they wrote up about it online, they actually cropped out the Converse logo that she was standing on, and it just made it look like her white skirt had an illuminated part of it, a lit part of it that was a triangle that I guess was supposed to be a hood. So they were trying to do everything that they could to crop the photo and give you the wrong impression. Well, we got a world where women are defending Lindsey Clancy and everybody thinks that this is a racist ad. No, you know what? I'm never going to get my wish. I am never going to get my wish of alien overlords coming here and smushing us all off this rock. You know why? Because we're probably not worth it, and they're probably like, whatever idiocy they're dealing with is catching. Clearly, because look at the contagion of stupidity that is engulfing the globe. We are locking our alien doors and we are just right past and not doing it. I wouldn't. If I was an alien and I was driving by Earth, I'd be like, blank these people. They're crazy. I don't want to mess with that. Ew. Just saying. Absolutely ridiculous. All right. So there's, I know, there's Netanyahu's speaking at the United Nations right now. I hope he's blistering the Iranian representatives and everybody else. I really hope that he is. I hope that he is, because here you have just October 7th, which is just a couple of weeks away, and already we're. You can just see the media outlets and you can see the Pollywood people try to act. They're going to do everything that they can to downplay the horrors of what they did. So it'll be interesting to see the reactions to Netanyahu's speech at the United Nations. Remember, Mamdani said he was going to arrest him. Where's little big bad Zoran at? Where's he at? His wife is on another vacation because that's all she does is horrible artwork. And then she goes on these little Islamic vacations. She's literally on an Islamic whatever trip right now. So we'll see. But yeah, he's speaking now. And you also have Xi Jinping. By the way, maybe instead of giving us pandas, maybe, just maybe, Xi Jinping could, I don't know, maybe just give us Jimmy Lai. Just free Jimmy Lai instead of giving us some pandas. Yeah. I mean, that would, I just, why not also? I wonder if that topic of conversation came up between POTUS and Xi Jinping. Just, they called them an envoy of friendship. Can you throw in also Jimmy Lai? How about we include that with the pandas? I'm just saying. We have more on the way. We got headlines coming up as we move. 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
3: 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Come in, Mr. Rubin, sir.
4: This is Cold Air Home Base. What's it like up there, Jesse?
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0: and now. All of the news you would probably miss. It's time for Dana's Quick Five.
1: All right, so first up, we got mother of five was accidentally cremated before the mortuary staff dressed a random stranger in her clothes and makeup for the public viewing. I've never heard anything like this in my life.

0: This is horrible. This is in Michigan, of course, Detroit. So the family was confronted with a nightmare at the funeral home. Apparently, a stranger's body was dressed in their mother's clothes and her hair and her makeup. And she had been accidentally cremated. And the daughter was just, I can imagine how upsetting that is for the family. Oh my gosh, you go in to view your loved one. It's like their parents' funeral. They go in and they are like, there's a lady in there with our mother's dress on and her hair on, and it is not her. So apparently the funeral home told them the horrifying truth. We must have cremated her. I'm sorry. Must have been happened when she got here, because there were two ladies that came in when your mom came. That's literally verbatim. I just read it. Wow. So, yeah, that's pretty horrible.
1: Is there insurance for something like this?
0: My
1: God.
0: Yeah, I just can't.
1: Large mistake.
0: They said, well, we think the toe tag got wet and fell off, and that's how her body got mixed up with somebody else's. So they can't have a viewing. They're like, they don't even have her ashes. They didn't have anything. So the police were called. Tensions erupted, I can imagine. The funeral home said they were deeply sorry. They launched an internal review. They still apparently have no idea what happened. They can't find her ashes, and they don't have her body. They don't know. She's just, like, gone. Oh, my gosh. You can't trust nobody to do nothing for you anymore. Oh, my word. You cannot trust a person. I am not doing that one. That's a gross one. Eating more ultra processed foods is linked to worse health, according to a study.
1: What?
0: I am so shocked. Are you guys shocked? I am also shocked. Super shocked. Rome's Colosseum was closed for the day because a worker fell 32 feet to their death. That's horrifying. That's just awful. They've been doing a lot of work on it. In fact, who was it? I think it's like the Ferragamo people and the people who do Todd shoes are like behind a lot of the people who do the work on it. Any rehabilitation, any kind of repairs, etc. So a technician was on a rope and fell. This was Tuesday night. That they said he was a skilled high altitude rope access worker, but still, things can go wrong. And that's what happened. 22 years old, was installing a new lighting system. So they closed the Colosseum on Wednesday as they finished an investigation. And it's just horrible. What a sad story. And a woman wielding a bike helmet stopped a sexual assault in Philadelphia. Good for her. But she was like going to beat this guy to death with her bike helmet. She had to use her voice and helmet to stop the assault in progress. It was a 63-year-old woman who was being attacked by a man, and this woman saw him, refused to let him get away. What a hero she is. 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
1: So Netanyahu is burning it down at the United Nations right now, calling out everybody from Zohran Mamdani to everyone who is denying. I don't know if we can get it, play any of that, pull any of that up, but if we can, we will. We Juan is out today, so it's just we run a very tight ship here. So apologies for not being able to throw everything up there for you. So it's a little bit of a different type show, just limited in that. So that's why. But everything else is fine. But yeah, he was, and it's a very forceful speech, and it needed to be. Apparently, there were a number of countries that walked out as he was speaking, and not every delegation from every country got up and walked out. Just all of the bigots did. Yeah, listen to this. This is some of what he had to say. Listen.
2: If there are any other moral cowards who haven't yet left this hall, please do so now. Thank you very much. Ladies and gentlemen, 14 years ago, I stood on this podium. If there are any other moral...
1: Oh, is that all we got?
3: Yeah.
1: All right. Well, there's more. There was a lot more there, and we'll try to recap some of that for you. Yeah, he was angry and unfazed and had every right to be, really. So pretty spectacular. But that's...
4: The cut Steve put in where I've got here as well, and that's the one I think you had referenced when he said, you know, how does a genocidal country give all these vaccines out?
1: Yeah, exactly. How does that... Yeah, let's go ahead and play that. Let's get this clip ready. Let's get this clip ready to go. Listen.
2: It will take time. Ladies and gentlemen, it will take time to vanquish the lies. 14 years ago, it will take time for the world to acknowledge what is so plain to see. That Hamas used Palestinian civilians as human shields. That it used hospitals, schools, mosques as terrorist command posts. That it stole much of the food we let into Gaza. And while Hamas did everything possible to keep Palestinian civilians in harm's way, often at gunpoint, Israel did everything possible to get them out of harm's way. We sent millions of text messages warning civilians to leave combat areas. We made millions of phone calls. We dropped millions of leaflets. I want to ask you some questions. What genocidal regime gives a million polio vaccinations to the enemy's population? What genocidal regime enables the distribution of 2 million tons of food into Gaza? That's a ton for every person. Accusing Israel of genocide is the greatest lie of the century.
1: Yeah, well, and there you go. These are great remarks. I mean, he's made a lot. We'll recap some of this tomorrow, especially the reaction to it. What else is there to add to it? And all of these, who were the countries that walked out? Do we know?
3: Oh, gosh.
1: I don't know if we actually know the ones.
4: I don't think we have a full list yet, but there was like 12, 15 of them that walked out.
1: Yeah, exactly. Like 12 or 15 that ended up walking out in the middle of, and they waited purposely until he starts talking and they get up and leave. There are crazy protests outside of the UN right now. The whole point of the Red Green Alliance is to do everything possible to make our ally, our firewall in the Middle East, feel entirely alone. That's the goal. All of these people who are doing this, they claim that they're America first. They're really not America first. They're America last because they want America to not have any allies. And they want America to diminish itself so that China and Russia can rise. That's the whole

0: point of all of this, the whole point of all of it. So it's, I mean, I don't even understand what's the point of the United Nations. Like I said yesterday, it's a stage for personality disorders. It's all these people, these tyrants that get up there. And I think what we had, even people that were leaving when Trump was speaking. Who was it? The Cuba delegation left? Cuba's delegation left when Trump was speaking. You're in our country. You're going to sit your fat commie ass in that seat and you're going to listen to everything that we say, or we will drag you out by your throat. Capiche? That's how this goes. That's how this goes. That's what I was. You guys do not ever want me as president of the United States. Gladriel being tempted by the one ring would have nothing on it. Oh, my gosh. Just saying. But they have all their protesters out there. Netanyahu is really, this is, and I'm watching the monitor right now. Normally, we would, apologies, we don't have Juan here today, so I'm looking up at the, watching the monitor. But this needed to be a very powerful speech from Netanyahu. It needed to be a reckoning. Because all of these people and to all of these other tyrants that are sitting in the audience are complicit in one way or the other. They're complicit in the propaganda. They're complicit in the containment trap that has allowed for this to continue happening. I've never seen anything like this in my life. We've got, you know what? I need to get to this one. Wait, I got some other crazy audio for you today, too. I know, you're like, wait, there's, yeah, this is an Episcopal priestess. There's no such thing as a priestess. I don't believe in women pastors, and I don't believe in women priests. If you have a problem with it, take it up with the Bible. Take it up with what Paul wrote in the New Testament. Sorry, you either put on all the robes or you put on none. This is cut 16. Listen to this insanity.
1: God is non-binary. God is non-binary, but I'm going to go further than that.
0: Oh,
1: and I'm going to say God is actually also trans.
0: Workers of iniquity.
1: And now let's get on the same page here. When we trans people are born, folks assign us a gender based on what they see.
0: The God.
1: Then when we're old enough, we realize that that wasn't right. And we're not, in our deepest selves, the gender that everybody thought we were, right? Reasonable working definition of a trans person, yeah? Okay, good. All right, here's why God is trans. When God, who as we have established, is non-binary.
0: This chick's name is Flourish Clink. And she has a website that's all about herself.
2: Of course.
0: It is absolutely self-serving.
2: That's what pride's all about.
0: I mean, she brags about, pride's a sin. She brags about herself. I cannot even believe this is like something. This is just insane. She's, none of that's correct. It's all demonic. I mean, you're getting up there. First off, you shouldn't even be up there speaking in that position in the first place. And that's, you just heard why. Oh my gosh. She likes to be.

0: I hear stuff like this and I'm like, man, there's a maybe I don't oppose burning people at the stake. I mean, that's honestly, that's, oh my gosh, it is absolutely blasphemous. I mean, I'm not even going to sit here and validate it by putting any effort into anything other than just saying it's that. We all know it. You either read it or you don't in the Bible. But no, you're not assigned things at birth based on what people see. It's what you're born as. I mean, there's a reason why we have chromosomes and why some have these types of chromosomes and some other people have these types of chromosomes. And that's why. It's science. But again, a priestess, Episcopal priestess, I can't. I just can't. I know some people take issue, especially when I talk about like women leadership in the church. Don't mistake me for these fake pastor cucks who get out there and misrepresent scripture to the point where they would even deny the grace that Christ himself demonstrated and demonstrates. But I don't, there's so many things wrong with this. There's so many things wrong with this. It's brainwashing and politicizing at the altar, blaspheming at the altar. I don't have any words. Who goes to churches like this? Who goes to actual churches like this and sits there and thinks, yeah, that works? I don't know. We got more on the way as we move towards a conclusion of this third hour. And we have Today in Stupidity coming up. 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
5: AEP Tech.

0: Although Mike Rogers needs to slow his roll a little bit as well. I feel like he's, I mean, obviously, there's not even a contest between the two. But he's like, well, we got to start winding down the war in Iran. We got to do that. And look, I get it. I'm giving POTUS the benefit of the doubt on some things, but I do agree that this is, and if the Saudis, by the way, all these people that go on and on about, we're not going to fight war for Israel. These people are so excited to fight anything for the Saudis. I mean, for crying out loud, we were getting involved with Yemen and the Houthis. And that's like, obviously, I think with their pipeline, maybe perhaps a bigger deal to the Saudis than us. But for all the things that everyone's ever said about Israel, it's actually more applicable towards the Saudis. Although I would say the new regime, their new governance is better than their old governance. I mean, countries can change and things can change over time. Just look at the relations between Japan and the United States. Now we love Japan and we love their prime minister. It wasn't like that during the 30s and 40s. Just saying. So things do change, but I just think it's funny that all of the things that people say with regards to fighting for Israel or et cetera, I mean, they have no problem with it. Yeah, sure, we're going to send some jets over to deal with the Houthis in Yemen for the Saudis, et cetera. I mean, it's just fascinating to me. But that said, saying that we have to start winding down the Iran war, I think everybody agrees with that. But at what point? You have to make sure that your objective is achieved. Removing their ability to have that deterrence with the rockets and the missiles, because that's exactly, we learned, Trump understood, and he and his advisors learned from the mistake with regards to Korea, because North Korea uses Seoul as a shield. You can't do anything to us because we will rocket the hell out of Seoul. It's the same thing that Iran was trying to build up with all of their missiles. Although, and they kind of shown their hand when they launched one that was on its way to France and we ended up shooting it down near Cyprus. So, I mean, that already happened. They already lied to us about their capacity and what they could do. So, all right. Today in Stupidity, Kane, what do we got?
1: It's Bill Nye, the propaganda guy.
0: Heck,
1: Listen, he has some words for President Trump. And by the way, was Hitler conservative or socialist?
0: Yeah.
1: Let's just hear what he has to say.
2: Okay, this is going to end my career, which should be fine. All right.
1: But anyway, he's had a
2: keep in mind, the stuff that has gone wrong historically, these people come to power and become tyrants and weird because they got voted. Once in a while, there's a voted in. Once in a while, there's a military coup or a junta or whatever. But Hitler was voted in a democratic process. And just keep that in mind.
0: Oh, my gosh. And you would have voted for him.
1: Yep.
0: Bill Nye, the fake science guy. That does it for us today, folks. Make sure you go find us over at Substack, Chapter and Verse, YouTube, Facebook, like, and subscribe. I will be back with you tomorrow.
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11: I'm Gloria Chapa. One of the men wounded in the attempted assassination of then-candidate Donald Trump at Butler, Pennsylvania, has died. News Nation's Connell McShane.
12: House Republicans made the announcement of the death of the man whose name is Jim Copenhaver, 76 years old, one of two who were seriously wounded in the shooting. He was struck by two bullets, one of which was lodged in his body, leaving him with nerve damage. The 50-year-old, Corey Compitore, was killed in the attack in 2020. House Republicans posting this on social media, Jim endured unimaginable.

0: incredible hardship with strength and perseverance. We join his family and loved ones in mourning his loss and praying for them during this difficult time. May he rest in peace.
1: The manner of his death has not yet been revealed. Israeli Prime Minister Benjamin Netanyahu was greeted with a mix of boos and cheers when he stepped to the podium at the UN General Assembly. Netanyahu denounced the dozens of delegates who walked out when he took the podium as moral cowards. In a defiant speech, Netanyahu said attacking Iran was an easy decision and that allegations of Israeli genocide in Gaza are the biggest lie of the century.
2: Shame on you. Shame on you for distorting the facts. Shame on you for inverting victim and aggressor. Shame on you for spitting in the face of truth.
1: The prime minister also accused New York City Mayor Zoran Mamdani of endangering Jewish New Yorkers with criticism of Israel's actions in Gaza. President Trump lauding the truly great friendship with China's Xi Jinping as he welcomed the Chinese leader to the White House. Xi is pressing for the two countries to work more closely together to avoid friction and announced that China will invite 100,000 American students to come to China as part of an exchange program in the next 5 years. All three news outlets are back inside the White House after a federal judge ordered the Trump administration to restore their access.
3: CNN, MS Now, and Politico reporters were initially turned away this morning despite the judge's order. The White House told the court it had restored access and all the outlets were back on the grounds before the judge's 12:30 p.m. deadline. Lawmakers were asked about the media ban on Capitol Hill this morning.
4: I agree with the president's diagnosis. But I don't agree with the cure.
3: Republican Senator John Kennedy.
4: I understand the president's frustration, but I don't believe in cancel culture.
3: The judge's order gives the outlets access for at least 14 days while the legal battle continues. Stacey Lynn, Worldwide News Network, Washington.
1: Hurricane Polo is lashing Mexico's Pacific coast with a lot of rain and rough surf. Tropical storm Nolo is expected to become Hawaii's record third hurricane of the season. Nolo could drop as much as a foot or two of rain on the Big Island and cause flash flooding. And the east coast of the U.S. is seeing the effects of a rare September nor'easter. The first day of the Three Oceans Calling Music Festival in Ocean City, Maryland has been canceled. 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
5: This is John Katsimatidis. 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The world has become so small. I grew up in a world where Walter Cronkite, 92% of the people, believed what Walter Cronkite says. These people are entitled to the truth. 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
1: New numbers show more vapors are going back to cigarettes.
8: The group Action on Smoking and Health says some people who turn to electronic cigarettes as an alternative to traditional smoking have become even more addicted to the nicotine in vapes, so they're going back to the smokes. Health experts say it's not a surprise. They say vaping can become constant throughout the day, while lighting a cigarette is a more defined episode. You have to think about lighting up and often have to go outside to do it. Public health data suggests nearly 30% of adults who quit vaping end up returning to traditional cigarettes. Michael Wallace, Worldwide News Network.
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11: This afternoon will bring breezy and humid conditions with partial sunshine and a high of 95. Tonight will be mainly clear, warm, and humid with a low of 79. Tomorrow is expected to be partly sunny and becoming breezy in the afternoon with a high of 95. Saturday will see partly sunny skies and becoming breezy in the afternoon with a couple of showers and a high of 94. Sunday is forecasted to be partly sunny and breezy conditions in the afternoon and a high of 96. With your AccuWeather forecast, I'm meteorologist Joe Lundberg.
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0: intellectual property to remain part of the conversation as AI systems become increasingly powerful. Quote, we are working to get protections for our children, for our citizens, for our creators, and for people that own intellectual property, Blackburn said. She also raised concerns about Americans' personal data potentially becoming accessible to Beijing, an issue that's been at the center of broader debates in Congress over technology and national security. Blackburn said policymakers need to ensure Americans know Beijing is not going to get all their data and data mine it and build a virtual you of our American citizens. Agriculture is another issue, Blackburn said, she wants addressed during the talks. I mean, look, I don't blame her. I think she's right about that. In this fight that we're having, this race that we're having with Beijing about AI, they win, they own AI going forward. If we win, we own AI going forward. I think that we're in the lead. But believe me when I say China would like to be the world superpower when it comes to technology and AI. So I think that she's spot on. I think a lot of that will be talked about. And I think the president will surround himself with experts who know everything you need to know about this technology to make sure that we're safe. And yes, I do talk to Megyn Kelly. It'll be part two about AI. That'll be next hour. But this hour, in only a few minutes, part one with Megyn Kelly, the multimedia platform superstar. We break it all down. We start with this so-called media ban. It's not. It's a ban of three entities from the White House, but she and I don't necessarily agree on it, which is actually kind of cool. Keep it here.
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16: 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You could listen to her every day on Sirius XM. Really, really great to break stuff down with her. I hear what she's saying about the media pass, but I think that I softened her up a little bit in that if Trump just didn't say what he said, that because you're mean to me, that's why you're out, that he probably had a much better chance. It's always great to break stuff down with her. We continue on Kamala Harris suddenly reappearing. Is she going to run? Is she not going to run? Why did Politico have a story that almost suggested she not run? And why did Gavin Newsom say that on that fake fishing trip with Jake Tapper that he won't run if she does run? All very interesting. We'll continue that conversation next hour and a lot more. It is 888-941-PAGS, joepags.com. 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
4: I'm Gloria Chapa. Police in New York have arrested at least 30 people protesting outside of the United Nations against Israeli Prime Minister Benjamin Netanyahu ahead of his address to the General Assembly.
5: Netanyahu, we say, we do not welcome you here.
4: Oscar-winning actor Susan Sarandon, a New York congressional candidate and a New York City council member, were also among those arrested. Israeli Prime Minister Benjamin Netanyahu told world leaders that allegations of Israeli genocide in Gaza are the biggest lie of the century after being greeted with a mix of boos and cheers when he stepped to the podium. Speaking to the assembly, Netanyahu denounced the dozens of delegates who walked out when he took the podium.
6: Before I begin, just a quick announcement. If there are any other moral cowards who haven't yet left this hall, please do so now. Thank you very much.
4: In a defiant speech, Netanyahu said that attacking Iran was an easy decision. The prime minister also accused New York City Mayor Zoran Mamdani of endangering Jewish New Yorkers with criticism of Israel's actions in Gaza. In a statement, Mamdani accused the prime minister of using the speech to repeat baseless lies and said, quote, no lie can change the fact that he remains the subject of an international criminal court arrest warrant alleging war crimes and crimes against humanity. Iranian President Masoud Pezeshkian says that it is up to the U.S. to choose when the war will stop. This was in response to being asked if the conflict could end by the end of the year. Pezeshkian said that it's America that must choose whether it wants to end this or not. Reporters from CNN, MS Now, and Politico are back on the White House beat. A federal judge has temporarily blocked President Trump's ban of the news outlets at the White House. Reporters say they were still blocked early today when they arrived and asked for an immediate hearing to address the continued ban despite the judge's orders. On Wall Street, global worries weighed heavily.
7: There's a global bond rout going on. Investors selling government bonds, causing prices to fall and yields to rise sharply. The long bond 30-year treasury interest rate is the highest it's been since 2004. Oil's also up 4% on world markets amid Iran worries. At the end of the day, stocks were wavering. The Dow was down. The other two were basically flat. And tomorrow, Friday, the data is durable goods orders. That's things supposed to last longer than 3 years. And the University of Michigan Sentiment Survey. John Terrett, Worldwide News Network.
4: The California Supreme Court has ruled that a Republican sheriff must return over 650,000 seized ballots from a November 2025 special election. Riverside County Sheriff Chad Bianco was running for governor at the time. Bianco said he confiscated the ballots because of a local group's complaint about the vote count. Local officials said it was unfounded. California Attorney General Rob Bonta challenged the seizure, arguing that the sheriff didn't have the authority over election materials. This is the Worldwide News Network.
2: This is Moving America. Here's Jake Novak.
8: Stellantis is asking U.S. suppliers if they can handle the demand if the company pulls more of its Ram truck production out of Mexico and moves it to Warren, Michigan. Now, Ram already makes most of its trucks here in the U.S., but the heavier-duty models like the Ram 2500, 3500, 4500, and 5500 are all primarily manufactured in Mexico. Some of the engines for these trucks are produced in Mexico, too. And, oh, Mexico is the largest exporter of medium and heavy-duty trucks to the U.S. Imports of those types of trucks have tripled since 2019 to about 340,000 units per year right now. So we're not talking about a small impact on both sides of the border if Stellantis makes this change. Trump tariffs are a big reason for these considerations, but take note that when Joe Biden and the Democrats had control of the White House, they basically negated none of these changes. So Stellantis needs to assume these policies are not going away. I'm Jake Novak.
2: This is Moving America.
4: Starbucks is planning to close 250 North American stores.
9: Starbucks Chief Operating Officer Mike Graham says the targeted locations either aren't delivering acceptable financial results or they can't provide the experience Starbucks wants for its customers and employees. Graham says Starbucks is continuing to retrofit its stores to be cozier and more welcoming, and that the process has helped it identify

0: identify the locations that don't meet its standards. The company is not saying which coffee houses will close or how many are located in the United States. Bill Rakoff, Worldwide News Network.
1: An early nor'easter is bringing high surf and coastal flooding from North Carolina to New Jersey. Meteorologist Todd Glickman.
2: For the weekend, the peak of the storm will bring the worst weather conditions. It is forecast to slowly move near New England, keeping conditions hazardous through Sunday and into early next week.
1: In Maryland, the storm is forcing the cancellation of the first day of the Ocean's Calling Music Festival in Ocean City. 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
4: This afternoon will bring breezy and humid conditions with partial sunshine and a high of 95. Tonight will be mainly clear, warm, and humid with a low of 79. Tomorrow is expected to be partly sunny and becoming breezy in the afternoon with a high of 95. Saturday will see partly sunny skies and becoming breezy in the afternoon with a couple of showers and a high of 94. Sunday is forecasted to be partly sunny and breezy conditions in the afternoon and a high of 96. With your AccuWeather forecast, I'm meteorologist Joe Lundberg.
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You get the picture. Then, of course, President Trump wanted to have a flyover. That would be very impressive. And that happened over the White House as well. Stealth bomber out front with other aircraft flanking either side. So five total. Very cool. I would like to have been there for that. Very impressive. You heard Marsha Blackburn last hour. I told you that her quote was that making sure that we're on top of AI and that they're not stealing our identity.

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8: That's what I don't fully understand. And by the way, part two with Megyn Kelly coming up at the bottom of the hour. Don't miss a second of that. And I want one email. Oh, Megyn Kelly was mean to Trump in 2015. Look, they've made up. You should get over it now. Enough. But I will never understand how the left and the Israel haters have become so successful. I would actually like to know, because maybe we could use their tactics to be more successful on the conservative right and on the truthful side of things. What they're saying about Gaza, by and large, is not real. What they're saying about the situation in the Middle East, by and large, is not real. Is Netanyahu perfect? No. I'm critical of him when I need to be. And might he be voted out? He might be. There are a lot of liberals. From what I understand, it's 40-50% liberal versus 40-50% conservative. It's almost an even mix there. But almost all of them would like to see Iran not have a nuclear weapon. Almost everybody in Israel certainly doesn't want to be attacked by Hamas and have people dragged, you know, under the fence, raped, killed, maimed, and everything else. So, I mean, we have to find a solution to a long-lasting peace. I don't understand how you have 57 Muslim countries in the world, which is fine if that's what you want, and one Jewish country, and the Jewish country is the bad guy. I find that to be weird. Now, most Muslim countries aren't at all bringing animosity toward Israel in a military, physical, or even through propaganda way. Most just keep to themselves. But the ones that hate Israel really hate them. You know, they will do anything to get rid of Israel. And it's just the weirdest thing to me. Some will say it's a geographical issue. Most know that it's really not. It's really more a religious issue. But at the end of the day, why can't they exist in that little sliver of land? So what is it, like 9 million people, something like 7 million or 9 million? Why are they the greater evil? And how has that side of the issue become so popular with younger people? Are the young people just dumb? Seriously, you don't have to love Israel. You don't have to like Jewish people. I don't care. But you can't say it's okay for them to have one little sliver of land somewhere? They could have kept Gaza. They could have kept all of the West Bank. They don't. I mean, there's A, B, C zone, and Jews can't go in some of those zones. So I'm not really sure what it is they want other than the total annihilation of Israel. When you say free Palestine, like the Duke of McLemore said, He's literally said.

0: saying he thinks Palestine should be from the river to the sea, the Jordan River to the Mediterranean Sea. That means there is no Israel. As if Palestine is, or Palestinians are not free where they live. It's just a strange thing that so many people have fallen for the okey-doke. There's a lot to be discussed there, but you can't have that discussion if you're not having an even conversation where both sides are telling at least something close to the truth. 888-941-PAGS, JoePags.com. Megyn Kelly Part 2 coming up.
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3: 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What's it like up there, Jesse?
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0: and welcome here to broadcast booth here at Cavanaugh Stadium. I'm Doug Kesterson alongside James Bespinosa. James, take it away real quick.
1: Yeah, here at Cavanaugh, it is the district opener for the King Mustangs and the Port Lavaca Calhoun Sand Crabs. It's our first time here at Cavanaugh in the 2026 football season. 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King comes into this game with a 1-3 overall record, their lone victory coming back on the 11th, a 60-49 win over Bishop right here at Cavanaugh. Since then, they've lost to Alice 47-26, and they got their district opener here against Calhoun. Sand Crabs hit the field. Black and gold, the predominant colors, black helmet, gold stripe down the middle of the Sand Crab logo on either side of the helmet, white tops, white bottoms with gold numbers and black lettering. A nice crispy look for Port Lavaca. King set to hit the field here momentarily. Calhoun comes into this season 2-2. A close loss to Victoria West, 35-28 in the season opener. They beat Mexico 38-0. In their second game, and they had a close, hard-fought win against Rockport Fulton, 16-14 back on the 11th, and just last week on the 28th, they lost to Cuero 28-27. So this Calhoun team has played some pretty stiff competition, and they have looked relatively good in all the games. They have not been blown out, a couple of close losses to a couple of really good teams. Calhoun led by head coach Steven Hernser. This is his second year in command of the Calhoun program, taking over the longtime legendary Texas high school football head coach, Richard Whitaker.
0: Yeah, absolutely. Of course, James, also tonight's game will be presented by us here at MIC Sports Network, but our sponsors are Neal's Urban Oven, AEP Texas, Ewald Kubota, Dynasty Imprints, and FCA, Fellowship of Christian Athletes, as the King Mustangs take the field tonight.
1: King with their new green helmets. White stripe down the middle. They're wearing gray tops, gray pants, white numbers with a thin green piping on the cuff of the arm on the jersey. Shout out to Craig Way.
0: There you go. Hey, don't forget tomorrow night we'll be in Portland for the start of district play between the Gregory Portland Wildcats, the number 9 ranked Gregory Portland Wildcats, and the Brownsville Lopez Lobos. That game tomorrow night in Portland.
1: Yeah, in Portland should be a fun one tomorrow night. And they moved, the Wildcats did move up a spot after their massive victory last weekend against Veterans Memorial. A very good top 10 with the likes of Bernie and also Alamo Heights.
0: Yeah, and of course, I know you said we were talking earlier, I think right before we started, Bernie and Alamo Heights play tonight or tomorrow?
1: Tomorrow night.
0: Okay, we'll definitely want to keep our eye on that game for sure, James.
1: Because that will definitely have playoff implications, and that could definitely tell us which way we might be going whenever when the Wildcats get that far. Who might they play?
0: You know, and if GP wins the district, you know, Ray's going to come in and try to say something about that. But if they win the district, they'll take the number 4 seed or the number 4 team in that district. If they make it past the first round, it more than likely might be the 3rd seed, and
1: That's
0: then the
1: correct.
0: Second seed, and then the first seed.
1: Yeah, you're absolutely right, Doug. I mean, it's no matter what, Region 4 in 5A Division 2 is absolutely loaded.
0: And, of course, Liberty Hill is in that district now.
1: Yeah. Just think about this. There's 3 teams in Region 4 that are in the top 10 of the state.
0: Yes.
1: In 5A D2, Alamo Heights, Bernie, and now Gregory Portland.
0: Right. You know, and I'm not sure that I also like the teams getting ranked up and moved up a little bit. Kind of like flying underneath the radar, you know?
1: Yeah. No, yeah, of course. Should be an interesting one tomorrow night as the Wildcats get their district season started. The colors now moving towards midfield. We're moments away from first kick here at Cabanis.
0: Having a hard time hearing the public address, and hopefully we'll be able to hear the King Band for the national anthem. I think the speakers are way above where we're at.
1: It's a little echoey. Even on the field, it was giving echo, just like reverberation.

0: A big thank you to the King Mustang Band for that rendition of our national anthem as the colors are making their way off the field. We are KEYS Corpus Christi. 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Hey, you can also, if you're at a home and you have a new smart TV and it's on your Wi-Fi, you can AirPlay it to your TV. And it's really cool. You can. So I did it at home, Jake Vasquez producing tonight's stream on my 75-inch new TV, and I popped it in there, and it just looks as clean and clear as it could be. It is awesome, James.
1: Beautiful.
0: It is absolutely beautiful. Tonight's officials, the referees, Dickie Rodriguez, umpire Fred Garza, line judges John Bells, field judge Chris Freeman, head linesman Mark Derringer, side judge Thomas Gutierrez, and the back judge John Corkle.
1: Yeah, really a cool crew of officiators, Doug. Officiators.
0: They are officiators.
1: Okay. I was wondering if I got that right. Officials, officiators. But they were really generous. They went to go get us the card with all their names. Mm-hmm. So appreciate this crew right here. South Texas Corpus Chapter.
0: It might be a little bit of an odd way to say it.
1: Yes.
0: Officiators, but I knew what you meant. Yeah. I mean, they are officiating the game.
1: Yes, you're right.
0: It's just not necessarily a term I think we have particularly used a lot.
1: No, correct. You can only get those terms right here on the MIC Sports Network.
0: No, you can only get those terms from you, buddy. I wouldn't have used officiator. It's all good, man. Captains tonight for the King Mustangs will be number 70. That is our good friend Luke Lawson, number 12, Tatum Emerson, number one, Damon Smith, and number 20 is Josiah Garza.
1: And on the opposite end for Port Lavaca, you got a couple of big guys up front. That is Andrew Vasquez. You also have number two, Gunnar Martinez, and number five, Ashton Sternadel.
0: Okay.
1: Sternadel.
0: Okay.
1: So I asked a couple of people down there at Sternadel.
0: Consensus with Sternadel?
1: Yes. Sternadel. They said they've had all types of pronunciations.
0: I'm sure.
1: Strudel and this and that.
0: Yeah.
1: And I was like, no.
0: Crazy.
1: I was like, we want to make sure we get it right. Sternadel. So they're out there getting the ceremonial coin flip. And also out there is number 56, Jake Jenkins for Calhoun.
0: Jenkins is in the shorts, correct?
1: Yes.
0: Luke Lawson, of course, our student athlete of the week for week number one here in this 26-27 season. 4.2 GPA for Mr. Lawson. Took an injury against Bishop, I believe, 2 weeks ago. So he is about halfway through his rehab, I think, James. I was talking to some of the coaches. They feel he should be back here in a little bit, in a couple of weeks, hopefully finish out his senior season strong.
1: Yeah, that's a big player for this team, and we wish him nothing but the best.
0: He's a super kid.
1: He's been one of our MIC Sports Network student athletes of the week.
0: Now 2 years in a row. King won the toss and deferred.